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3: In Murarrie, there's a breakdown to the Gateway Motorway southbound in the left shoulder just at the Port of Brisbane Motorway off-ramp, and speed's been reduced there down to 40 kilometres an hour. It's also a breakdown for the Gateway Motorway northbound after Old Cleveland Road in Belmont, and a breakdown on Southern Crossway southbound before Kingston Smith Drive in Eagle Farm, not causing any delays. Slow for the M1 northbound in Slacks Creek, and the Captain Cook Bridge is heavy into the city, and Centenary Highway inbound Sumner to Jindalee. It's Olympia on Brisbane's traffic leader, 4BC.
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6: A partly cloudy day across Brisbane with a top of 22 degrees in the city, the same in Ipswich and 21 on the Bayside. Looking ahead, mostly sunny tomorrow, chance of an afternoon shower and a top of 22. Similar conditions on Friday, a top of 21 degrees and a partly cloudy day on Saturday. On Moreton Bay, southerly winds 15 to 20 knots, seas below a metre. Right now, it's 19 degrees at Goodnar. I'm Georgia Kondek with more news at 10:30 on your news leader, Brisbane's 4BC.
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7: 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Good to have you on board for the first time today. And good news, the 4BC app is up and running again. So if you normally listen via the 4BC app, it is, I told you, they took my advice and just rebooted it. There was teams of techs, and they do an amazing job, by the way. Just looking at it, scratching their heads, just reboot it. Wait 10 seconds. And apparently that 10-second thing is actually a thing. Who sent me the text on that? Oh, it's Damien. Thanks, Damien. 10-second rule, capacitors that hold charge and keep, I don't even know what that is, and keep the device online will be cleared within 10 seconds or less. So we could do it for 8 seconds, Damien. And is it a long, is it like 1, 2, what are you saying, Roro? 1 Mississippi, 2 Miss. Righto. So apparently it is real. Just reboot 10 seconds. Ever have problems? That's what you do. I could get paid a fortune as a tech now. You know that. 133-882. Jimmy's in Upper Coomera. Hello, mates.
9: How you going, mate?
7: Yeah, good. Now, you came to Queensland in the late 80s. Where from?
9: Yep. Newcastle Way.
7: Wait, so born and bred in New South Wales?
9: Yeah, born and bred in Bathurst.
7: Right, there's only one sport in Bathurst and Newcastle and those. It's just rugby league, right? Oh, cricket in summer. But you now support the Maroons. How could you, Jimmy?
9: No, I didn't. No, I come up here and I said, new life, I'm going to support the Maroons. And then one of the guys said, mate, you will never, ever be a Queenslander. I went, really? Okay. Then I asked Salty the same question. And he gave me the same answer. So, therefore, I'm a Blue. True and true.
7: Right. So you've ditched the Maroons for the short-lived moment that you became a Queenslander. But you know what, Jimmy? I consider myself a Queenslander now, right? I really do. In fact, I could be related to a Queenslander. Well, I am related to Choppy Close. I did get some news on that, by the way. But I can't turn my back on New South Wales. I went through eight losses in a row, series losses in a row. How can I start supporting another state now?
9: That's right. It fills you up.
7: It does. All right, mate. What's the score? What's the score tonight?
9: 28-18 for the Blues.
7: Well, there you go. All right, mate. Enjoy that game tonight, Jimmy in Upper Coomera. Moved from Newcastle, born in Bathurst, and was told by Salty. Well, there's mistake number one. Don't listen to Salty. He said you'll never be a Queenslander. Salty, that's not how you talk to our listeners. Is that rude? Bloody Salty. 133-882 is our open line. You want to have your say on anything today for Watch Smoke Alarms. Coming up soon, we'll get your feedback on Kid v E-Scooter. And Josh Hannay, the former assistant coach of the Maroons. He was with Billy for 4 years and is now the current head coach at the Titans. Will join us in just a moment. Have you seen the footage of that near miss between a toddler and an e-scooter? And I wasn't really keen on talking about this today, and I've gone, people are pretty passionate about it. And I'll bite. I've brought into it. And there's no doubt the vision is frightening. I don't know if you've seen it online, where this bloke's riding on his e-bike at Howard Smith Wharves, and all of a sudden this toddler just runs out. And he stops. He stops in time, and there's no collision. Have a listen to the audio.
10: No, she just ran onto the road.
11: Just be careful. Slow down here.
10: I have it on camera.
11: I saw it.
7: Yeah. The bloke hanging out the advice, by the way, is sitting down eating and drinking. Whoa, whoa, whoa, mate. It's like, why aren't you watching the toddler then if you are so concerned? And unfortunately, accidents do happen. And luckily, nothing occurred. And the bloke on the scooter stops just in time, potentially hitting the young child. And I reckon kudos. It's just an unfortunate moment, which turned out well for everybody. I don't know how you have a right to go, mate, watch what you're doing when you're not watching. Seriously. And don't get me wrong, I'm the first to smash e-scooter users as they take over our footpaths, swerve in and out of traffic all the time. They leave the rented ones just lying wherever. They look about as pretty as a left-behind trolley. And I think they're just a general pain in the ass, pardon the French. But on this occasion, if we need to point the blame at someone, surely it has to be the parents of the toddler. Honestly, why haven't you got, it's such a busy path. It's a shared path between pedestrians, e-scooters, push, it narrowed, the toddler, the little cute toddler narrowly just missed a push bike and another scooter. I think there was a kid on a scooter as well. It was like Frogger. You know that show Frogger where the frog goes across the road and you got all the cars? It was exactly like that. And I thought the e-scooter rider was travelling at a safe speed who was watching where they were going, which enabled him to stop and avoid a collision. Well done to the e-scooter rider. I thought he was riding responsibly. The parents, well, they seemed to be sitting at a table enjoying a meal and a drink while the young toddler was crossing a path. My first initial reaction was, where's the supervision? So before we start banging on in this instance about, oh, e-scooter drivers, they're bad. Look, I agree with you 99% of the time. On this occasion, though, I thought this rider was responsible and did the right thing. I don't think he deserved the abuse he got from a guy with his back to the toddler eating his meal. It's a shared path. Should we be looking at that in such a busy area? Should we not have a shared path? Or should parents just look after their bloody kids? Maybe that's a go. I don't know. What do you think? 133-882 is our open line for Watch Smoke Alarms. 0499-880-882 if you want to send us a text. As well, you can have your say on anything or emails mornings@4bc.com.au. It's 10:15.
12: Traffic. 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
3: In Murarrie, there's a breakdown for the Gateway Motorway southbound. It's up to the left shoulder, the Port of Brisbane Motorway. Speed has been reduced down to 40 kilometres an hour until it gets cleared. In Belmont, a breakdown also for the Gateway Motorway northbound just after Old Cleveland Road. And a breakdown on Southern Crossway southbound before Kingston Smith Drive and Eagle Farm. Delays on the Centenary Highway inbound from Sumner to Jindalee, the M1 northbound in Stacks Creek, and the Captain Cook Bridge is heavy into the city. It's Olympia on Brisbane's traffic leader, 4BC.
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7: I just saw a text come through from Noel. 133-882 is the open line for What Smoke Alarms. Or you can send us a text 0499-880-882. Gamble responsibly. He says Queensland paying $1.55, New South Wales paying $2.50, Climb paying $1.01 to make a difference. Oh, I forgot about that. Have they kept the announcement of Ashley Klein as the ref tonight quiet? Credit, he actually had a good game too. And the pressure was on him, right? He did have, I don't want to see him there tonight. I mean, it's hard. He's got that shiny head. I think he polishes it. It's so bright. Do bald men Do some bald men polish their head? Have we reached a new low on the show? Actually, just on Origin tonight, I want to ask this question. I know I'm going to talk about this after 11 o'clock this morning. I know the Prime Minister with some special guests from Samoa, Tonga, and maybe PNG will be having a meeting tonight or this morning in Brisbane, and then they'll go to the Origin tonight. What a surprise, the Prime Minister in a corporate box at State of Origin. Anyway, what other freeloading politicians do you reckon will be there tonight? Annika Wells, 100%. She loves a junket, particularly when we're paying. As I said before the news, her comm car will be parked out the front for probably 6 hours on our dime, just waiting for her to make an escape. That'll be happening. No, who else will be there? Who else will we see in the PM's box? And what's on the menu? Party pies? You know those awful little spring rolls that has nothing in the middle? Can you at least put one piece of cabbage in there? I bet you there's no beef and black bean. 133-882 is our open line if you want to have your say on that this morning. Wayne's in Lowood. Good morning, Wayne.
0: G'day, Jay. How are you, mate?
7: Good, mate. You pumped for tonight?
0: Yeah, you're not wrong there.
7: Beauty. Now, you agree with me on the toddler versus the e-scooter rider, is that right?
0: Yeah, the parents, mate, it's their responsibility. You don't have kids if you don't want to look after them, mate. Simple as, you don't let them play on the highway, do you?
7: Oh, mate, I agree with you 100%, Wayne. Thanks for your call on that. Yeah, and it looks like a lot of people agree with Wayne. Judy says we expect to keep dogs safe on a lead leash. I have no issue doing the same for children. Well, I'm not really in on that, Judy. But keeping an eye on them, certainly. I don't want to put kids on leashes. Some people probably say, why not? But no. I mean, come on, that's what iPads are for. Richard says, with regards to Howard Smith Wharf's bike path, it's the council's fault for allowing a bikeway through the middle of a restaurant just waiting for an accident, says Richard. So it's not the kids, it's not the toddler's parents, it's not the e-scooter rider, it's the council. It is interesting. It's a very busy area there. I'm just grateful we actually had and something I never thought I'd say on this program, a responsible e-scooter rider who was going a reasonable speed and stopped in time. Yeah, good call, Richard. Maybe it is. Susie says, and she's from Wellington Point, I agree, parents need to watch their kids. The guy in the scooter did stop in time and is a shared footpath, so he's not doing anything wrong. But I actually thought it was interesting that the guy who had his back to the toddler, who was sitting there enjoying probably a steak, I don't know, is the one that jumps up the loudest and has a crack at the e-scooter rider. When, mate, you're not even watching. And I think it's the father in the video who the little toddler runs into his arms. He was okay with it. He said, thank you, that's all right. You know, but it was his other bloke who was making all this noise. Patrick says, parents are to blame. It's not a playground. And BJ says, Jason, parents don't care about their kids in public. A chance to go out and do adult things is a chance to leave the kids to their own devices. Everywhere you go, kids are misbehaving. It seems the time out approach doesn't work, or parents are just lazy, BJ. That's what he says. I mean, having been a parent of twins who are quite young, I don't know. I'm going to get shot down for this. That's why I had an iPhone. Here you go. Watch Peppa Pig. Thank God for the Wiggles. But sometimes you had to do that because they do get ratty. They do like to run around. They don't want to sit there while you sink 30 beers and talk about rubbish. They need to run around and do stuff. So sometimes you have to pull out the device and go, watch this, you little bugger. And when you got two of them, oh, you don't understand the struggles. That's a joke, by the way. 133-882, Matt's in Tarragindi. Good morning, mate.
21: Yeah, mate, how are you?
7: I'm very good.
21: That's the way. Just been out to the Dino experience. I wanted to thank you and the team for the free tickets. It was a wonderful experience for me and the grandkids and my daughter.
7: Yeah, good. That was all, mate. What was it like? Lots.
21: Absolutely. It really is yeah, it's interactive and a fun, a great fun time for the kids.
7: A great way to learn? Fun way to learn?
21: It is a real fun way to learn, yes.
7: Beautiful. Well, I'm glad you and the kids loved it, man, and it kept them entertained during the school holidays. Well done. Thanks for your call. Appreciate it.
21: You did, mate. No worries.
7: Cheers.
21: Enjoy the show, mate.
7: Bye. Thank you, Matt. Matt and Tarragindi. Took the kids out to that dino experience. Yeah, we gave away the tickets a couple of weeks ago here on 4BC. Brian says, Jason, spot on parents' responsibility. You see the same at clubs, kids running riot, no discipline these days. Half of them shouldn't have children. Well, geez, some of you are tough. Anthony says, good morning, Jason. Just got coverage back after a Telstra outage, so I've missed out on half of your show. Oh, you didn't get any really Look, Anthony, you didn't miss much. First hour was ordinary. I yelled at clouds. A stitch Rai up. Has Rai played the clip of you barracking? Well, if you're just joining, Anthony, I thought I played a trick on Rai this morning with the help of Sam Leckie, who left an absolute trail of evidence. And Rai was onto it before the show started. So I snuck in this morning and recorded this with the help of Sam Leckie. Up the Blues. So I said, put it on that thing that Rai plays up the Maroons all the time. And I walk in at 9 o'clock into the studio and I did it as a top secret thing. And then Rai's laughing. I'm going, oh, you're onto us. So I was like, damn it. And Sam, she goes, well, Sam's left this here. It's like, there's a whole trial. Don't rob a bank with Sam Leckie. You'll be found out. Here, we'll do this for you, Anthony. We'll just play this once.
2: Up the Maroons.
7: 133-882 if you want to have your say on anything. The Fair Work Commission has sided with the workplace, rejecting an employee's request to work from home. Hallett, can we get a round of applause, please, Rai? The Victorian Council employee, only in Victoria, wanted to work from home 4 days a week due to a work-related fatigue due to his age. Well, then quit. Leave your job. I mean, there is some sort of commitment. He wants to go to work 1 day a week. If you probably were better off saying, I just don't like my work colleagues. They go, fair enough. I don't like mine either. Here you go, granted. No, I'm not saying that. I'm saying that's what the judge may have said. I love the team here. The 55, that's my age. The 55-year-old planning officer wanted to extend his remote hours to avoid driving in the dark. What, are you scared? And let his family members use his car. Buy another car. I'm sure you're on a good wicket. Or public transport. It's not our problem, buddy. He argues he can easily perform all his day-to-day council duties from home using Microsoft Teams meetings. However, the Macedon Shire Council is refusing the deal, saying it would sacrifice the efficiency of the department. And well done to the Macedon Shire Council. And the reasons for rejection are simple. Employers want their senior employees in the office to mentor and build connections. Well, then just drive. If he doesn't like driving in the dark, get him a nightlight in his car. I don't know. I can't help everyone. The employer even offered 3 days from home. What? And flexibility in office hours. Why? Bugger him, I say. Well, the worker was insistent and took his case to Fair Work Commission, but they sided entirely with the council. Thank goodness, Fair Work. Has this happened to you at your workplace? Can you snitch on a workmate who rorts this system as well? Seriously, because I've delayed my back surgery, I was meant to be doing the show from my home for like 2 weeks. And I'm grateful for 4BC to be setting up a studio at my house. I just feel sorry for the tech who would have been sitting there while I was doing the show on my undies. Like, I would have given up. But that was forced. I can't drive long distances. But just because you don't like the dark or can't drive in the dark, honestly, has this happened in your workplace? I'd love to know. 133-882. Have you got bludgers? This bloke is fair dinkum a bludger. There's no other way to call it. Got any of these at your work? I'd love to hear your thoughts. 133-882 is our open line for what smoke alarms. You can send us a text, 0499-880-882, or you can email mornings@4bc.com.au. That good news too, by the way. Our app is back up and working as well. It had to be related to Telstra. I mean, we did reboot it, which is good, but that's back up and working as well. It's right on 10:30. Let's get a news update. Telstra does not believe the large-scale outage was the result of malicious activity. Georgia Kondek has the details.
2: Yeah, good morning, Jason. The telco is apologising to the thousands of affected customers who were left unable to make calls or, in some cases, make payments. About 90% of services are not believed to have been restored. Here in Queensland, police have confirmed there are no impacts to emergency services and 000 calls. A man remains on the run after stealing multiple vehicles at knife point and attempting to attack people in Logan. Police allege the male first threatened two people at a service station, stole a vehicle before causing a three-car crash and running away. The Prime Minister will host Pacific leaders in Brisbane today with a push to expand rugby league on the agenda. And State of Origin fans are expected to splash out billions of dollars on the entire 2026 Origin series. New data from ING found fans will spend $1.4 billion. That's up from $1.2 in 2023. In sport, the Maroons team walk is getting underway through Brisbane CBD with hundreds of fans expected to be out in force to see the Queensland Stars. And Jason, I'll have more news at 11.
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0: Not too sure, Richard. Oh, we read Anthony's text out. Judy, I think, has doubled down. She says, nice lead, better than an iPad. No, Judy, I don't think putting a kid on a lead is better than putting an iPad. I don't know if the Wiggles will agree with that. What about poor old Bluey? Bluey goes on a lead, not the kid. I mentioned before, who do you think the Prime Minister will have in the box tonight at State of Origin? Because it's a junket. We know he loves a junket. He'll be there with some of the leaders from the South Pacific after they do a deal. And I'll talk about that after 11 o'clock this morning. Peter says, Shags, is that me? Oh, no, Shags Albo. Now, am I allowed to say that? The Prime Minister, Albo, will have a Kylie dummy with him at Origin. No. No, no, no. Maybe a poster. Has anyone checked in on Kylie, by the way? Is she okay? Is she rocking back and forth in a corner somewhere? Kylie, are you okay? I bet you she's not singing I Should Be So Lucky. Lucky, lucky, lucky now. Poor Kylie. 133-882 is our open line. If you want to have your say on anything this morning for Watch Smoke Alarms.
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0: State of Origin 3, the decider tonight at Suncorp Stadium. Maroons looking at wrapping up another decider. It's just like shelling peas, I guess, for Maroons and Maroons fans. They've been the better team this year and deserve it at home. Of course, my mighty Blues deserve to be the underdogs and will go into the decider as the outsiders. I think some sporting agencies, betting agents are going to be $2.50. Make sure you gamble responsibly. Joining us now, though, is a man who knows the Maroons. He knows how they operate as their former assistant coach of 4 years. He's now the head coach at the Titans. Josh Hannay, welcome to the program.
2: Good morning. Thanks for having me.
0: No worries, mate. And I appreciate you jumping on today. How are you watching the game tonight? I mean, usually you watch it in the coach's box, but
2: yeah.
0: How are you watching it tonight?
2: Yeah, different vantage point for sure. Tonight I'll be on the couch with my two little boys in the Hannay household, so a lot less pressure and a lot less noise.
0: The opposed session that you guys, the Titans, did with the Maroons, how'd you feel about that? You would have loved being back there.
2: Yeah, it was. I must admit, I've tried to kind of distance myself this year. I loved every second of the last 4 years, and I do miss it. To be really honest, it's the greatest sort of spectacle, if you like, greatest rivalry we have in our sport. So, yeah, tried to distance myself, but going up there to Sunshine Coast last week for the Opposed was great for our club, great for our young aspiring Queensland players. We've got a host of them, so they got a heap out of it, and I know the Maroons got a lot out of it as well. So the whole experience was a really good one.
0: Hey, as I said, even as a Blues supporter, I love how Billy coaches, right? Case in point, game two, Josh, where Munster goes off for HIA. Most coaches, if you've got Reece Walsh sitting on the bench, you go, Reece, here's your opportunity. Go on and do the job for the next 15 minutes. But he goes completely opposite. He goes defence. He brings out Max Plath. I mean, what a move. Take us inside the coach's box. Is he a calm character to make decisions like that?
2: Yeah, I think one of the things you need to be ready for on game day is the unexpected. And you go into a contest, and I remember myself and Bill would sit down and map out interchange strategies and plans, and generally you rip them up after 10 minutes because it always goes pear-shaped in Origin for some reason. We had a game in 22 where we'd lost Selwyn Cobbo and Lindsay Collins within the first 8 minutes of a decider.
0: The greatest game ever.
2: Yes. Yeah, you do have to have contingencies, and this Bill would have had a contingency the other night ready to go for if what happened, because, yeah, you need to be really smart these days with the six-man interchange. I know it was brought in to kind of create solutions, but if anything, it's actually created more headaches, if I can honestly say that as a coach, because once upon a time it was pretty cut and dry. You had four guys and you would maneuver those four guys, but now with the six guys, you do carry those kind of guys with flexibility, and so in the back of your mind there's a lot more options.

0: for you to consider now, but he 100% made the right choice the other night by going with Max.
1: Hey, just on that, and you worked closely with him for 4 years, and I always said all along that you're the most successful interim coach I've seen coaching rugby league teams, and now you're the head coach of the Titans. How much of your leadership style is based on Billy?
0: Listen, I'd probably think I'd just take a bit of everything from my overall experience. I learned a lot from Paul Green at the Cowboys, learned a lot from Craig Fitzgibbon at Cronulla, and learned a lot from Billy at within that Origin environment. So what I'll say is that I've just been really privileged, right, to work alongside three of the great coaches of the modern era. They all have their own strengths. And then what you do, from my point of view, is you can't imitate or copycat. You've got to be your own person. But you just take little bits of what you've learned from those experiences to help you complement who you basically, you know, are, because your authentic self is your best version of yourself. So, yeah, it's certainly not about imitation or copycatting, but, yeah, taking bits and pieces from all those great mentors to help you complement the natural leader that you are.
1: Who's the key for the Maroons tonight, Josh?
0: You put me on the spot. I'm an unabashed Kalen Ponga fan. I go back again to Game 3 in 2022. We lost Munster on a Friday to COVID. Seems like a lifetime ago, COVID. But, yeah, we lost him on the Friday to COVID, so we had to debut a young Tom Deed. And I remember that night, I walked away from Game 3, and I just saw Kalen Ponga play the best individual match I've seen. He's a big game player, Kalen. We've got a number of big game players, but I think he's the best player in the competition, and I think he lives for these types of occasions, and I feel like he's been the most influential player across the series. I just feel like he contributes to the contest in so many different ways. Some are really obvious and everyone sees, others not so obvious, but there's so many ways that guy influences a game these days. And I see him as our trump card. I really do. And I think he'll get player of the series.
1: There you go. Big call from Josh Hannay on mornings here on 4BC. Josh, before I let you go, the Titans had the bye last week. You take on the Storm this Saturday. You expect Tino Fasua-Mala'awi and Jojo Fifita to be back for the Titans? I mean, you've named them.
0: Yeah, if they come through unscathed, they'll play for sure. I would assume, much like the Melbourne guys that are backing up from Origin, those guys kind of wear it as a bit of a badge of honour that they back up for their club post-Origin. So all going well, our guys win the series tonight. And come back with a real spring in their step, ready for Sunday.
1: Tino, we expect him to be great at Origin level, but, geez, Jojo Fifita, hasn't his game come along?
0: Yeah, I made the comment. I was asked about it just as a lead-in to the series, and, you know, I was asked about Jojo, and I said, well, I'm really aware of his talents and really clear on what he's capable of. I don't know that the wider rugby league public were at that time, but I said, I've got no doubt by the end of the Origin series, everyone's going to know who Jojo is. And so what he's doing hasn't surprised me, but I think he'll have a lot more fans and a lot more people aware now of what he's capable of, who he is, what his strengths are, and just how good he is as a player. And yeah, it hasn't surprised us one bit, hasn't surprised me one bit. And, you know, he's just scratching the surface, Jojo, of what he's truly capable of. So great to see him get exposed to the big stage and have some moments like he did in Game 2. And I think he'll get a chance tonight too to have a moment or two, which will be great at Suncorp.
1: And the boys, no doubt, will try and have a big one against the Storm as AJ Brimson celebrates his 150th. Expect a big one from AJ.
0: Yeah. The milestone games, obviously as an individual, you want to make it one to remember, but certainly you feel like as a teammate, you've got a responsibility to make it a memorable occasion for that guy. So, yeah, he's been a great player for this club for a number of years. We don't have a lot of 150-game players here. Still a relatively young club. So he's one of a handful, and, you know, we'll want to do our best to make it a memorable occasion for him.
1: Josh Hannay, former assistant coach at the Maroons and head coach now of the Titans. Go well on Saturday, mate. Best of luck.
0: Appreciate your time. Thanks, mate.
1: 16 to 11. If you'd like to win a family pass now to Beyond at Siramay Winery, this is a family pass. What's Beyond? It's an immersive 2 kilometre outdoor light trail with lights, lasers and sound. This sounds amazing. If you want the family pass, can we take caller number 6 right now? Let's do it. And even if you've got a Telstra mobile, you can actually do it as well because apparently it's back up and running. Give us a call, 133-882, if you'd like to score this family pass to Beyond at Siramay Winery. We'll chat to our winner after the break here on 4BC.
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3: In McGregor, there's a crash on Kessels Road eastbound. The left lane is blocked just before the Pacific Motorway and delays are heavy back to Cusack. There's a breakdown for the Gateway Motorway northbound after Old Cleveland Road in Belmont and a breakdown on Southern Crossway southbound at Kingston Smith Drive in Eagle Farm. There's some debris in Mackenzie on Mount Gravatt-Catalabar Road westbound, left lane just before the Gateway Motorway, and debris also in Tingalpa on Wynnum Road just at the Gateway Motorway heading inbound. Speed's been reduced down to 40 kilometres. It's Olympia on 4BC.
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1: 12 away from 11, 133-882 is our open line. Thanks to Watch Smoke Alarms. I see Karen says, hi Jason. I can tell you the person who will be in Albo's box tonight is Annika Wells. She loves a good junket. Yeah, I agree with you, Karen. She's probably there now tucking into the party pies. You know tonight, if you see a comm car at that stadium sitting there doing nothing, it's hers. And you and I are paying for it. 133-882. I've got that family pass to give away, which I'm really excited about, to an event called Beyond at Siramay Winery. Let's go to Coochie Mudlow. Peter's on the line. Hello, Peter.
10: Oh, hi. How are you going?
1: Good. How's the cooch today?
10: Oh, it's wonderful. It's a bit windy, but the weather's beautiful. We've been for a walk on the beach and around through a trail through the mud flats, and it's just beautiful.
1: And the birds are loud. I can hear in the background.
10: Oh, always. You should hear it when the kookaburras are here. There's like about five at once going off. They're hilarious.
1: Oh, I'd love to hear that, though. There's nothing more Australian than hearing a kookaburra going off, right? Hey, grandkids, how many you got?
10: I have two, a girl 10 and a boy 8.
1: Perfect.
10: And my husband and I would love to go to Saramay and see the lights.
1: Okay, well, let's do it. Peter, let's lock it in. Congratulations. You've won that family pass.
10: Thank you so much.
1: No, you're welcome. You've won that.
10: Excited.
1: No, well, you should be. It's going to be great. 2Ks of immersive outdoor light trail, which includes lasers and lights and sound. It's at Saramay Winery. It's Brisbane's must-see light trail this winter. Tickets at beyondlightshow.com.au. Congratulations, Peter. Enjoy that with the grandkids and your hubby.
10: Thank you so much. I couldn't be happier. Thank you again.
1: No worries.
10: Bye-bye.
1: See you. Peter from Coochie Mudlow joining us this morning. What a great prize. An absolute great. What a wonderful event. 2K light trail. Really interesting. Can we get the sound effect of... Who was the guy? Who's the Austin Powers saying laser? Can we? Because it's better he says it than me saying it tomorrow, because then it puts it into context. Instead of Rai Rai looking at me as if I'm an idiot. More chances to win that family pass coming up tomorrow here on 4BC. All righty, the weather whip around for you here on 4BC mornings. Around the southeast, partly cloudy, mostly sunny. I don't know which one's different. Partly cloudy, mostly sunny, must be the same. Tops in the low 20s. It's going to be all right for the footy tonight, by the way. Origin, around about 16 degrees at 8 o'clock for kickoff. So no showers in the area at all. The outlook for the next couple of days, Brisbane, shower 22 Thursday. That's 21 for Friday, 22 for Thursday. Rocky, 25 partly cloudy. And for our Resonate Radio listeners, 25, partly cloudy in Charters Towers today. Charleville, mostly sunny. It's mostly sunny everywhere. Charleville, 22. Emerald, 24. Gundy, 20. Longreach, 26. The Isa, 27. Kingaroy, 19. And mostly sunny, 22 degrees in Roma. Energy use over the last 24 hours, 10% wind at the moment. 33% solar and 53% of our big, beautiful black coal. What about this news this morning? Logan police are currently searching for a dangerous carjacker who went on a terrifying crime spree across the region last night. The incident began just after 8 p.m. when the offender threatened a 19-year-old woman with a knife at Park Ridge Service Station. The man then allegedly threatened a 44-year-old man, stealing his silver Ford Falcon at knife point. He then allegedly fled towards Marsden. 20 minutes later, the same vehicle was allegedly involved in the three-car crash on Chambers Flat Road. The driver then dumped the wrecked car, fleeing on foot before allegedly attacking a man at a nearby shopping centre. The innocent 33-year-old victim was threatened and assaulted and is now at Logan Hospital with non-life-threatening injuries. The alleged offender then stole the victim's Nissan X-Trail and remains on the run. Police are urging any witnesses with dash cam footage or further information to come forward, make sure you contact Crime Stoppers, 133-882. That's our Watch Smoke Alarms open line. If you want to talk about anything this morning, Simon on the text says Stephen Miles will be there at Suncorp with his Lamingtons. As long as he doesn't do one of those dodgy videos again where, oh, I'm just walking across the path and look who I've run into. Did you see it on social media? Fair dinkum. It was an episode. It looked like an episode of Thunderbirds. In fact, Thunderbirds look more realistic. 133-882, that's our open line for Watch Smoke Alarms. It's 6 to 11.
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1: Did I get the forecast wrong? 2 to 11, by the way. Mike says tonight's updated forecast, widespread maroon with frequent, get that one up, yes. Is that like a thunderstorm or... Thanks, Mike. Alan says, up the Maroons, Queensland by 16. See you tonight.
24: Up the Maroons.
1: See you tonight for a beer. Oh, good on you, Alan. You're coming down tonight to the Normanby. I can't wait for that. In fact, we might check in with the Normanby after 11:30 this morning, find out how preparations are going. Well, more importantly, is the black bean definitely okay? We're having black bean boats. It's a little tray and you fill it with black bean. Apparently, that's what we're having first. Yeah, can't wait for that. So thanks to the Normanby who are looking after 4BC listeners and us tonight as we broadcast Sports Today live from 6 o'clock. Come out and say g'day, even if you're heading towards the game. So tell you what, the big man, Daryl Broman, will be joining me on the air at 6 o'clock tonight, straight off the top of the show as we do a very special local Sports Today live from the Normanby as we count down to State of Origin. And, of course, all the coverage live here on 4BC tonight from 7 with the continuous core team. You'll get the build-up and the core. You know what? And use our app to sync it to 9's TV coverage. It's really easy to do. So you get the best call in the game whilst you're watching the pitches on 9 tonight. So make sure you check that out on the 4BC app as well. Coming up after 11 o'clock, I'm going to look at the amount of money we're giving rugby league in the Pacific and whether it's actually worth it. We'll get to that. Carla Bignaska will preview afternoons as well, coming up after 11 here on 4BC.
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12: BC News.
3: It's 11 o'clock. Good morning. I'm Georgia Kondek. Telstra is apologising for a major outage, but says about 90% of services are now operating again. Tens of thousands of people woke to find themselves unable to make calls, with the outage wreaking havoc for businesses and commuters. The issue left some people unable to make payments due to EFTPOS systems being knocked out. The telco's CFO, Michael Auckland, says there is nothing to suggest it was the result of malicious activity, but they are still getting to the bottom of exactly what caused the problem.
19: We don't yet know the root cause. We are investigating that urgently, and we'll provide updates as soon as we get more information about the root cause.
3: Meantime, rail commuters on the Mitchelton line can expect delays of around 10 minutes due to an electronic system fault. Trains are still running, but at reduced speeds, and electricians are en route to resolve the issue. NATO is spending billions on defence to boost its firepower and to appease Donald Trump after China's missile test in the Pacific. The multi-billion dollar overhaul comes as world leaders gather in Turkey, sounding the alarm over rising regional tensions. Australian Defence Industry Minister Pat Conroy says conflicts are no longer isolated to just one part of the world.
24: We're all interconnected. There's no such thing as a regional conflict. All conflicts are global now. And it just demonstrates why the Albanese government is committed to increasing our defence funding so significantly while also increasing our diplomatic efforts.
3: Credit card debt is costing Australians $10 million in interest every day. Canstar analysis of RBA figures show total credit card debt rose $61 million in May to $19.4 billion. The Albanese government's tax reforms are forecast to cost some budgets more than $800 million over the next 6 months. Modelling shows the overhaul is expected to drive down home prices and property transaction volumes. And State of Origin fans are expected to splash out in billions of dollars on the entire 2026 series. New data from ING found fans will spend $1.4 billion, up from $1.2 in 2023. Head of Consumer and Market Insight Matt Bowen says the money is being spent in different areas.
25: How that money is being spent. So those that are going to watch the game live expect to spend about $371 on the night out. That's a little bit less than we've seen previously. So people being a little bit more budget conscious. The other ways Aussies are cheering their team on is obviously at home. They're spending about $48, you know, entertaining with family and friends around some pizza and drink.
3: To finance, the All Ords are down 97 points at 8,908 and one Australian dollar buying 69.3 US cents.
12: Finance on Brisbane's 4BC. 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NAB, more than money.
3: The Maroons have completed the traditional walk through Brisbane CBD ahead of tonight's decider at Suncorp. Former assistant coach Josh Hannay spent some time in camp last week as his Titans squad took part in an opposed session. Hannay has told Jason Matthews Kalen Ponga will be key for Queensland snatching the shield.
26: I think he's the best player in the competition, and I think he lives for these types of occasions, and I feel like he's been the most influential player across the series. So many ways that that guy influences a game these days, and I see him as our trump card, I really do, and I think he'll get player of the series.
3: Switzerland has won a nail-biting clash to secure the last spot in the World Cup quarterfinals. They beat Colombia 4-3 on penalties. Argentina has left it to the death to secure a comeback 3-2 win over Egypt. And at Wimbledon, Novak Djokovic has secured a win in a five-set epic. He'll face Jannik Sinner, who won his match in straight sets. That's the latest news and sport.
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3: In McGregor, there's a crash on Kessels Road eastbound. The left lane is blocked just before the Pacific Motorway and delays are heavy back to Cusack. There's a breakdown in Belmont on the Gateway Motorway northbound after Old Cleveland Road. And there's some debris on Wynnum Road inbound just at the Gateway Motorway in Tingalpa. Speed's been reduced down to 40 kilometres an hour until it gets cleared. Delays on the M1 northbound Logan Home to Slacks Creek and the Ipswich Motorway inbound from Darra to Oxley. It's Olympia on Brisbane's traffic leader, 4BC.
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3: Partly cloudy over Brisbane today with a top of 22 degrees in the city, the same in Ipswich, and 21 on the Bayside. Looking ahead, a mostly sunny day tomorrow. Chance of an afternoon shower and a top of 22. Similar conditions on Friday at top of 21 degrees and partly cloudy on Saturday. On Moreton Bay, southerly winds 15 to 20 knots, seas sitting below a metre. Right now, it is 20 degrees in Beenleigh. I'm Georgia Kondek with more news at 11:30 on your news leader, Brisbane's 4BC.
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1: Rightio, coming up in our final hour today, we're going to catch up with Georgie Offland from the Normanby. We want to find out how preparations are going for our special State of Origin party tonight, which I'm so excited about. We're doing it with a lot of our listeners here from 4BC who've won tickets. If you didn't win tickets, you can still come up. We're getting phone calls off the air from people saying, can we still go? And it's like, yeah, of course you can. Absolutely you can go. It's open for everyone tonight at the Normanby, so hopefully we'll see you there and you pop in and say good day. I'll be live on air from 6 till 7 with Sports Today. Our special guest, as I said just before the news, is the big man, Daryl Broman, joining me live at the Normanby tonight from 6 o'clock. And, of course, we'll watch the game. And you can heckle me as much as you want. But if I do ghost you and leave at half-time, it's because the Blues are losing. So don't blame me for that. Just on the text, 0499 880 882. Mark says, I hope the lights at the game don't go out tonight. I'm sure we've got enough solar and backup sorted out, says Mark. Jones says, it's a bit of wishful thinking, but she reckons the Blues are going to win 14-10 tonight. Yeah. Up the Blues! Oh, that's better. How am I getting away with that on Brisbane radio? I don't know. Or on Queensland radio as we go to Rockhampton via 4RO and the Resonate radio network. D says, Jason, poor Kylie Minogue is probably so embarrassed about what the PM person said. She's going to be very quiet for a few months or a few years. I just hope she's okay. Terry from Westlake, we're talking about this almost collision between the toddler and the guy on the e-scooter at Howard Smith Wharves, and he says, in some high traffic areas, although not many, people are made to hop off push bikes and walk. Howard Wharves is a high traffic area consisting of pubs and restaurants. People should be made to hop off scooters, bikes, etc. Well, I'll go one step further, Terry. Maybe it shouldn't be certain parts shouldn't be shared. Because, I mean, and I think I read something today, since 2018, there's been a handful of incidents. So maybe we're worrying about nothing. I'm not sure. Jan also says her two boys are Queensland born. So can you imagine the noise in our house? See, she's from Queensland, from New South Wales. She's been here 60 years. She goes, I can't support Queensland. So she's saying, go the Blues tonight. Roz says, morning, Jason. A visit to Blues camp yesterday. I hope Madge is giving the same playing advice to the Blues he's giving to the Broncos. That's not nice, Roz. That's not nice. And Andrew says, Jason, how dare you speak these absolute New South Wales profanities in our clean, crisp, pure Queensland airwaves? I don't know how I'm getting away with it either, mate. At the moment, I am. And Anthony says, wow, Jason, did I hear that right? The big man will be there too? Two headline acts together. Why, who else is going, Anthony, tonight? Yeah, the big man will be on air with me tonight from 6 as we do sports today from the Normanby. No excuse not to pop in for a cold one, Anthony. Hopefully we'll see you there. 133-882 is our open line for What Smoke Alarms. Peter's from Leeton, New South Wales. He's driving to Brisbane at the moment, listening to us via the app. Good morning, Pete.
10: Hello, Jason. How are you, mate?
1: I'm good. So I'm reading a bit here. You've bought some State of Origin tickets.
10: So we've travelled from Leeton in the Riverina. In April, we purchased 8 tickets. So we went to the proper channels, to the NRL website and at Brisbane Football Ground. And then they sent us to Via Agogo, who distribute the tickets for them. And we bought 8 tickets. They sent us confirmation, took the money out of our account. And then last night we got in touch via email and said, can you give us our allocated seats? And they said, oh, the seats come through 24 hours before the game. So we went to bed thinking everything would be fine. This morning when we checked to see our ticket allocation, they've said to us that we no longer have tickets. We've over-allocated, and we can get a refund if we go to this site.
1: Yeah, mate, first of all, Pete, I'm sorry to hear that. They're a third-party company. So they're not actually an official seller, I don't believe, of Origin tickets. So they're a third-party supplier, and I don't think the Australian Rugby League Commission has any control over those sorts of websites. That's devastating. 8 of you.
10: Yeah, and they directed us to Via Agogo. So you could not purchase tickets at directly with the football ground in Brisbane or through the NRL. They directed you to Via Agogo. It says click here to buy tickets and you go there. And then we've been on chat lines to them all morning. They said, oh, it's terrible, but it's not our fault. So they've just wiped us completely.
1: Who's them? Who's them? Via GoGo?
10: Via GoGo have wiped us and just said, you just have to go and it's been an over-allocation and you've got to apply for a refund.
1: Without all the information at hand, I reckon that's BS. I'd say there's a possibility they may got a higher price for those tickets.
10: Oh, absolutely, mate. Look, the tickets, I mean, we paid $1,670 for 8 tickets, and I can guarantee these are over $1,000 a ticket now.
1: Okay, what we're going to do, mate, just stay on the line, Pete. I don't know if we can make a difference. We're going to reach out to that third-party company, Via GoGo, and get a statement from them, see if there's anything they can do, because this is not good enough, mate. Whereabouts are you anyway? How far north are you?
10: Mate, we've just passed Narang, so yeah.
1: So you're all the way here, basically.
10: Yeah. Well, we're there, mate. And I just rang around. I thought, well, if the 8 of us could get to a table in like the Brecky Creek Hotel or something, at least we could watch the footy and have dinner.
1: All right. Worst case, Pete.
10: Everything's booked out.
1: Worst case scenario, you can come and join us at the Normanby. All right, so we're doing a party there tonight, which is around the corner from Suncorp. You can come and join us. We've got the big man joining us from 6 o'clock for sports today. I'll be there, and a whole heap of our listeners, and I'm sure our 4BC listeners will help look after you as well, mate. So that's an offer on the table from us. We'll look after you, but in the meantime, we'll reach out to Viagogo, mate, and we'll make sure that we try and get a response before midday today. And, mates, the food and beverages will be on us tonight, okay? So don't worry about that.
10: Oh, well, Jason, I just wonder how many other poor people have suffered. It wouldn't be just us. I reckon there's many out there.
1: We'll find out if anyone's had any issues. 133-882. Pete, I'll let you drive safely. And if we don't get you to the game, we'll see you at one of Brisbane's great pubs, the Normanby, tonight from 6 o'clock, okay?
10: Good on you, mate. Cheers.
1: All right, mate. Have a good one. There you go, Pete. We'll try and sort that out. I don't like our chances, but they at least owe us a statement. And I see a lot of texts coming through now by saying never buy from Viagogo. I've been told not to. And I hope he actually gets a refund. So we'll reach out to Viagogo, whatever the name is, put it to them, try and get a statement. But worst case scenario, all of the 4BC listeners joining me tonight at the Normanby, you'll get to meet Pete and his seven friends. I hope Sharni in promotion is not going, what? What are we? I'm sure we'll sort it out. 133-882 is our open line. It's State of Origin Decider Day, but we're not the only country currently with footy fever. The federal government is dropping a massive $250 million sports fund to build rugby league from the ground up in PNG, Tonga, Samoa and Fiji. Now, we're talking brand new primary and high school competitions, elite academies and getting more girls into the sport. Plus, we might be seeing a whole lot more official NRL and NRLW games played out in the Pacific Islands. All of this to stop China having an influence in the South Pacific. The Prime Minister, Anthony Albanese, who's in Brisbane today, is officially launching the 10-year partnership before taking Pacific leaders out to watch the massive Origin Decider tonight. As I said earlier, what's on the menu? Party pies, those little spring rolls that have nothing in them? This footy diplomacy comes at a crucial time, right as Australia's landmark mutual defence treaty with PNG officially kicks off today, marking them our third formal ally. Now, I did find very interesting watching 9 years last night that were they at Solomon's yesterday? And the stadium that they did this get-together at was actually built by the Chinese. This brand spanking new stadium. They go, oh, this is built by the Chinese. Okay. So they're already in there. It's in the shadow of China's recent missile test as well. Prime Minister is betting big on the language of rugby league, making massive influence. So here we go again. What are your thoughts? $250 million going to rugby league development in the South Pacific, on top of the $600 million that's already gone to PNG. And this is nothing against the people of the South Pacific, beautiful people. But honestly, I get frustrated that charity starts at home. I don't know. I'm sure there are better things that we can spend $250 million on. What do you think? 133-882. That's our open line for Watch Smoke Alarms. It's 18 past 11.
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3: There's a crash on the Bruce Highway southbound in Beerburrum. The right lane is blocked with heavy delays reaching back to Coochin Creek. Also a crash in Tarragindi on Marshall Road, just under the Pacific Motorway, causing delays there in both directions. And in Mackenzie, there's a crash on Mount Gravatt Capalabar Road heading inbound at the Gateway Motorway. A breakdown also for the Gateway Motorway northbound after Old Cleveland Road in Belmont, and some debris on Wynnum Road inbound at the Gateway Motorway in Tingalpa. It's Olympia on Brisbane's traffic leader for BC.
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1: Yeah, welcome back to the program. Coming in soon, we're going to have Carla Binaska. The preview afternoon's coming up after midday today. Getting a lot of texts about this website via GoGo. Now, I don't know much about it. I've never used them. One text here says, I believe the man talking about via GoGo went to a scam website and directed via GoGo. I purchased our State of Origin tickets via the NRL website and was directed to Ticket Tech. Yeah, which is what I've always bought tickets. It's either Ticket Tech or Ticketmaster, right? That's where you get directed to. Yeah, Ross is saying first red flag was getting eight Origin tickets for $1,600. Some are saying, Lauren's saying she got scammed about 4 years ago with some concert tickets. 133-882 is our open line for Watch Smoke Alarms. What about this story that popped up? A very prestigious Gold Coast private school is shocked after discovering it accidentally employed a completely fake school nurse. How do you accidentally employ? You've either employed them or you haven't. Zoe Ann Butfield is heading to prison today after pulling off an elaborate fraud scheme at Somerset College. Turns out she only holds basic first aid and CPR certificates. Miss Butfield was found to have stolen the identity of a real nurse and faked a university degree. How do you get away with this? What sort of checks were in place? When school administrators questioned why her name wasn't on the official register, she simply gave a forged exemption letter. As a result, the fake nurse was put in charge of the daily medical care of up to 1,700 students. The court heard Miss Butfield regularly walked around campus in medical scrubs and answered to the title of nurse. Oh, my God. This is the frightening thing. She even dispensed serious prescription drugs like Ritalin. How? How does she get her hands on that? The court has sentenced Butfield to 6 months imprisonment. Is this real court? Not fake court? 6 months imprisonment with a minimum of 3 months to be served behind bars. It's incredible. Oh, well, do the crime, do the time. This may disturb some of you, and I apologise in advance for this. It turns out poor hygiene remains widespread across Aussie workplaces. And it's not great for blokes. Are you thinking what I'm thinking at the moment? Oh, God, who at work? My work stinks. Don't look at me, Rai. I wear deodorant. Wow. According to research by iSelect, there is a distinct gender divide in office sanitation habits, with men more likely to engage in unhygienic behaviours. What? Specifically, 37% of male employees admitted to using their phone on the toilet at work, compared to 27% of female workers. Rai, do you? No, on the toilet, not in the studio. Ah, you leave it here. Okay, I've done it once. Maybe twice. Men also recorded higher rates of standard health etiquette failures, with 21% confessing to skipping hand washing entirely, 15% from women. I always wash my hands. It annoys me when you may be sitting on the toilet, on your phone, and people walk out without washing their hands. It happens, Rai, in the men's room here. I don't know who it is because I'm not checking out their shoes, but that's a way. I've got to do that next time. 20% of men admitted to coughing or sneezing without covering their mouths. 14% of women. Oh, God, we're so naughty, us men, aren't we? You chicks are so perfect at work. Men are also more likely to go to work while sick at 26% because you know what? We're little Aussie battlers. We just forge ahead. 23% women. However, women are more likely to use shared office equipment such as printers or kitchen appliances without wiping them down beforehand at 47%. Men, 42%. I know people who use our brand new coffee machine and don't clean up after themselves. You know who I'm talking about. And you wouldn't think we need it, but if it's a good reminder to wash your hands at work, what are we doing? Do we have to put a sign up? Say, wash your hands, you idiot. Actually, there's someone here I want to ask questions to. 27 past 11. Carla Bittner-Askren after midday, do you wash your hands?
0: Of course, I do not like the inference that I'm not a hand.
1: No, I'm asking questions, mate. Calm down.
0: There are still signs up in the bathrooms. You know that.
1: We don't. Well, if we do, I don't pay attention. I always wash my hands, so I don't look for that sign. Mobile phone in the bathroom.
0: Guilty.
1: Yes.
0: Guilty.
1: Rai reckons no, which I reckon is BS.
0: No. Everyone takes their phone into the bathroom and then, like, you know, everyone's hit mute when they've flushed.
1: Wait.
0: The ambient noise changes.
1: Hang on. No, I don't talk to people on the phone whilst I'm in the bathroom.
0: So no, neither do I. Who would do that? You animal. Anyway.
1: I'm just trying to think, have I ever rang you and it sounded echoey? Hey, what's coming up on your show today? State of Origin, that's on tonight?
0: Yeah, just a small game there at Suncorp with 50,000 plus of our closest, nearest and dearest. MG is going to join us on the program.
1: Nice.
0: I do love catching up with Mark Guy. Of course, he's on the continuous call team. You're going to do sports today.
1: Tonight. Yeah.
0: Not tomorrow, today.
1: Today.
0: Later.
1: Yes.
0: With the big man. Who is a nut? Can you give him a big cuddle from me? I'd love him.
1: I don't cuddle much, but I'll fist bump him.
0: Why don't you cuddle? Because you're worried no one washes their hands. Are you like that judge from cuddle. American Idol?
1: No, I just don't cuddle anyone.
0: Are you not a cuddler?
1: Nah. I'll cuddle
0: so
1: my kids.
0: Cuddly, no, though. I just have to resist the impulse to come over and cuddle you then.
1: I don't. The only people I cuddle are my wife and my kids. That's it.
0: Why?
1: And I cuddle my kids more than my missus.
0: What about a hug? Like a hug?
1: No.
0: Because a cuddle, I feel like, is a bit more intimate.
1: A girl I used to work with, Amy Drew in the newsroom, I worked with her in two other places. She's just joined us here at 4BC, outstanding journalist. Went to hug me the other day. Yeah. We tapped elbows because I don't hug.
0: Why? What is it about it?
1: I don't know. I don't like it.
0: Is it?
1: I'm not from that era where everyone hugs everyone. Feels like they need to.
0: Oh, the one where you're in touch with your feelings and you're okay with human touch.
1: It's got nothing to do with feelings, mate.
0: Yeah, it is.
1: No,
0: it's so
1: not.
0: Affectionate.
1: It's inappropriate.
0: I really want to come and cuddle you. Oh, my gosh.
1: It's inappropriate at work.
0: But you are so cuddly. You seem like such a, you know, there's people that just don't look very approachable. You seem approachable.
1: I don't want to be hugged.
0: Everyone tonight that's going along to the Normanby.
1: Don't touch me.
0: Please cuddle Jason Matthews. He needs it.
1: I don't need it.
0: I think you need human touch.
1: Yeah. All right. What's on your show?
0: But just wash your hands first. So, MG, we're going to be talking about jousting because I love it so much. I love meat on a bone. I love any equestrian event. And the big medieval festival is happening in Caboolture this weekend.
1: Right.
0: Yeah.
1: So the meat on the bone has got to do with barbecuing.
0: Yeah.
1: Not jousting.
0: It's all part of this medieval festival.
1: You just eat boar
0: pork
1: meat.
0: Pork knuckles. Yeah. Just whole turkeys.
1: Right.
0: Cool. Legal lowdown as well.
1: All right, plenty coming up. State of Origin tonight.
0: Can I come and cuddle you, please?
1: Nope.
0: What about a man hug where you don't touch crotches and you just like, shoulder hug?
1: No.
0: I'm going to do it.
1: I'm not into it. It's actual harassment and I'll go to HR. Carla, coming up after midday here on 4BC. Don't touch me.
0: Come on.
1: No.
0: Come
1: on. I'm doing something important. The opposition says Origin diplomacy is a necessary tool when Australia deals with Pacific countries in the region. Georgia Condek has more details on this. It just sounds like a junket at Suncorp.
2: Good morning, Jace. Yeah. Well, the Prime Minister is meeting with Pacific counterparts to strengthen defence and security ties and keep China at bay. The NRL is being used as a way of winning their support with funding for teams in the region. About 90% of Telstra services are back online after a major outage which hit customers all around the country. Scammers using fake online gaming casino platforms to defraud Australians are being targeted under a new national task force. The ACCC's Anti-Scam Centre is bringing together frontline agencies and platforms to analyse the emerging fraud known as scrambling. And the Transport Workers Union is ramping up pressure on Aldi to address concerns about dangerous practices in the supermarket's transport supply chain. In sport, Queensland remain the favourites to retain the Shield. Maroons skipper Cam Munster will lead the side for his first decider at Suncorp Stadium as captain tonight. And Jason, Georgina Winter will have more news at midday.
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0: Hey, thanks to Watch Smoke Alarms. Big Mal is at Deception Bay. G'day, mates.
1: How are you, sir? Mate, years ago I used to do a bit of fighting, amateur fighting, and I was happy to win the Australian title. I was glad to win the Australian title 5 years in a row.
0: Yeah.
1: And every time you drew a New South Welshman, you always pulled a little bit extra out of the belt. Just have a quick listen. The year was 1980. It began with a mighty roar. When Big Artie left the tunnel to start a bloody war. Never doubt a Queenslander, never miss your shout, for he'll grow 10 foot tall and squash every cockroach about. Go, Queenslander!
0: Thank you, Big Mal in Deception Bay. Well done, mate. Don't you love it? State of Origin Day, 133-882. Let's go to the Normanby Hotel, who are doing a wonderful job today getting us ready for State of Origin. Of course, we'll be doing Sports Today live from there at 6 o'clock tonight with myself. And I can say the big man, Daryl Bryman, will be joining me from 6 o'clock. He won't be there for the whole show because he's got to get down to Suncorp to call the game for the continuous call team. But he'll be joining me for about 20 minutes from 6 o'clock tonight. Let's head out to the Normanby. Sam Inger-Mize is the head honcho. He's joining us now. G'day, Sam.
2: Jase, good morning, mate. How are you?
0: Yeah, look, I'm good. Firstly, I need to apologise. I had Peter from Leeton, who's been driving all the way up from southern New South Wales, thought he had 8 tickets to the game, we think ripped off, hasn't got them.
2: Mate,
0: can we squeeze in another 8 to our 4BC party?
2: No, of course we can. We're going to look after him. He's driven all that way. And is he barracked for New South Wales?
0: Yes.
2: We'll let him in anyway.
0: So do I.
2: Coming.
0: So
2: I know that. Hey, we're looking forward to it. It's going to be a great night. And the weather's spot on. And everyone's excited with the car park party as well tonight at the Normanby, which opens in about 2 hours. So just a great day for Queensland and Brisbane. And a lot of fun with all your listeners tonight.
0: Mate, it will be great. And thanks for looking after our listeners. Thanks for going the full hog with the beef and black bean. How you pulled that off, I don't know.
2: Mate, our chef's amazing. Chef Warwick's on the ball. He's got it happening. It's going to be fantastic.
0: Oh, mate, looking forward to that. And by the way, we've had a lot of phone calls to 4BC saying, I didn't win any tickets. Can I still come? Of course. Come to the Normanby and you might want to have a quiet refreshment before you head down to Suncorp, or if you need somewhere to watch it, come and join us. Isn't that right, Sam?
2: Yeah, most definitely, because you're up on the cabana deck there, so you're quite elevated overlooking the whole beer garden. So you'll be set up there, everyone will be around you, all your major invites, and then everyone else can just stand around and see it. The bar's there, and of course, it's only a 10-minute walk down, and you can actually go to the top of Caxton and get the atmosphere walking through Caxton and then straight into the stadium, so it's quite convenient.
0: Brilliant, mate. I love it. I'll see you tonight for Sports Today, coming to you live from the Normanby. Sam.
2: From Blackbean. 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
0: Oh, mate, I can't wait either. Sam Inger-Mize, thanks for your time, mate. 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
2: On you, Jase. Pleasure, mate. Thank you.
0: See you, mate. 22-12. By the way, talk about getting into the Queensland spirit. Rupert McCall, remember a couple of weeks ago? Did that beautiful ode, the poem for Queensland Rugby League. We'll get to that before. I want to finish the show on that today. But this morning, Benny Davis, at about 8:15, had a beautiful chat with Jai Arrow. It's unbelievable. The hairs on the back of your neck will stand up when you hear Jai. I want to replay that chat. I hope you don't mind. We'll get to that next. Here on 4BC Mornings, 21-12.
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5: There's a crash on the Centenary Highway heading inbound in Jindalee with delays reaching back to Sumner. A crash on the Bruce Highway southbound in Beerburrum has just about cleared, but we are still seeing some delays reaching back to Cushion Creek. In Tarragindi, there's a crash being cleared on Marshall Road just underneath the Pacific Motorway. Just some minor delays there in both directions. And there's some debris on Wynnum Road inbound at the Gateway Motorway in Tingalpa. It's Olympia on Brisbane's traffic leader, 882 4BC.
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5: 18 to 12. We're going to wrap up the show today with my mate Rupert McCaw. You know that Blood and Bone Maroon, that wonderful poem for Queensland's State of Origin. We had him on before game two. It's just brilliant. I've got that coming up for you before midday today. Just on the text, Leslie says, "Hi, Jason, I can't stand that cuddling, hugging crap either. My family only. COVID put a stop to the BS." Thank you, Leslie. She agrees with me. 133-882. Ben this morning had a wonderful chat, which just stopped me in my tracks. Every single hair on my body was just at a standstill. Jai Arrow was his special guest this morning. And if you want to talk about the spirit of Queensland, and even as a Blue, I admire this. Have a listen to this chat that Jai had this morning with Ben Davis.
6: One man who is going to be at Suncorp Stadium tonight is on the other end of the line. Thankfully, the Telstra outages hasn't affected him. I sent him a text yesterday asking him if he'd like to come on the show, say good day, and also to perhaps say thank you or pass on any messages to those who have helped him and his family over the last few months. I am speaking of none other than Fog number 196, Jai Arrow. Jai, good morning, mate. Happy Origin Day.
7: Good morning. I'm doing well. Thank you.
6: Yeah, that's good, mate. That was going to be my next question. How are you doing? Doing as a newlywed too, mate. Congratulations.
7: Yeah, no, thank you. The whole experience was unreal and couldn't have gone any better. Me and my wife now had an unreal day and we were so happy with the way it went.
6: Mate, that is so good. The pictures are beautiful and we were all watching last night on the news as it came out. It just looks so special. And to share it too with Ayla, that was fantastic, mate.
7: Yeah, you know what? It's the first time I've been photogenic, to be honest. So I'm tuned about that.
6: Mate, you scrub up all right in the bag of fruit too, hey?
7: How good.
6: Hey, Jai, tonight we dearly love to see you on the field in a maroon jersey, but you will be there. A very special honour for you tonight at Suncorp Stadium.
7: Yeah, pretty crazy to think that, you know, I mean, I'm walking out of the shield. I'm very honoured to be able to do that. And, I'm really looking forward to the experience. I'm looking forward to seeing the lunatic Queensland fans come berserk when the boys run out. And, you know what, lads, as an ex-player, there's one thing in one game that I've always missed, and I've been to Sider at Suncorp, and I'm lucky enough that I've been able to do that a few times. So, yeah, man, I can't wait to sit on the other side and cheer the boys on.
6: Yeah, mate, well, you'll be joining with the rest of the state too. Over 5 million Queenslanders will be cheering them on. And I'm so glad that you get that experience again and being part of the team. Like, Billy and the boys have been fantastic. You've been inside the camp. How are they looking? What's the vibe you're getting off them?
7: Yeah, pretty relaxed. Pretty they've done the work. They look sharp. And, yeah, they're ready to go. Bill and coaching staff and the boys have been unreal to invite me and what they've done. You know, not only them, but everyone that's been involved. I can't thank everyone enough for what they've done. And it's just crazy the amount of support and, man, it's so hard to talk about because I, get really emotional about it, but, in a good way, it's overwhelming.
6: Jai, what you did on the footy field brought a state together, but what you're going through now is heartbreaking, as terrible as it is, it's bringing a nation together. Just as Neil Danaher did before you, we're seeing now that players are jumping up after scoring tries and doing the arrow celebration. Jai July already $145,000 raised in that first week. It is, yeah, mate. It's
7: yeah, it's a bit for me. For someone who was always giving, I'm quite a bit embarrassed in a way with the amount of support, the amount of funds raised. It's quite like sinking to, I suppose, take that, but at the end of the day, I've got my family who will benefit from that, and also the main thing is to find a cure, and that's what I'm here for. I'm here to find that for as long as I can to pave the way for people living with motor neurons disease to find them a cure and give them hope that they're going to be able to live a long and normal, healthy life.
6: Mate, it's an absolute credit to you, to the family, to the rugby league community. I know they came together yesterday as well. The Fogs, they raised some money for Fight MND and your family as well. I think there was more than 50,000 raised yesterday at the lunch. Yeah.
7: Crazy upsets, man. So, So, good to know there's so many good people in this world who are willing to help, and I'm very appreciative, and I hope everyone knows that. And I'll do anything in my power to fight and to find a cure.
6: Mate, we're going to do everything we can to help do that as well. As I said, an inspiration to a country, and we don't just throw those terms out lightly, mate. We are following your journey. The whole world is. I know, being a professional athlete, it was never really a private life, but now it's so much more public and so much more exposed. I can only imagine the overwhelm on top of what you're going through now. Let's talk about something good, though. Your birthday this weekend. How are you going to celebrate?
7: With a massive party apparently, so I'm not one to have birthdays, and I want the NRL and South and Newcastle and all for me is again overwhelming, but in a good way. I'm really looking forward to celebrating my 31st birthday at home watching the boys. Don't have boys at a rugby league stadium. So, but this one will be extra special for me. And, I can't wait to sit down, give the boys a wrap up and watch the game.
6: Mate, 12 origins for Queensland, spending time with the Broncos, the Titans, and now at South as well, mate. On behalf of a state, thank you. On behalf of a country, thank you. And on behalf of the world, thank you for what you're doing now in your space and how you're fighting this beast, mate. Happy birthday for the weekend, and let's go to the Maroons tonight.
7: Beautiful. Thank you so much. Means a lot.
5: Oh, man. What a bloke. What a legend. Absolutely. Who cares which state you're from? And as I said to Benny this morning, I love Jai Arrow. Not just because he played for the Bunnies. He's just a great knockabout Gold Coast kid. And, you know, he now takes up the fight for MND sufferers around the country, but in particular for Queensland. Go well, Jai. I hope tonight is one of the most special moments in your life. 8 to 12, 4BC Mornings.
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5: I'm going to finish the show in just a moment with a really special treat for Queenslanders. It's Blood and Bone Maroon by our great mate Rupert McCaw. Got that for you in just a moment. Hey, thanks for all your texts today. Thank you for all your phone calls as well. Just a couple I want to finish on here. Russ says, Jai Arrow, feel so sorry for him and his wife, but I think deep down he would be wondering, what's all the fuss about? He's a champion. All the best, Jai, says Russ. Good on you, Russ. Also, Roz says, morning, Jason. We should never complain when we start our day. All the best, Jai. Yeah, well said, Roz. And Clayton, I think he gets the final say. He goes, up the Blues, Jason. Anyway, let's go. If this will get you into the mood for State of Origin tonight, Rupert McCaw, Blood and Bone Maroon on 4BC.
20: When your blood and bones maroon, it means a lot of different things. And you find out very quickly what the inspiration brings. There's a chapter in your childhood. There's a hunger in your eye. There's a dream you never traded and a thought that you could fly. There's a price and there's a promise. There's a trail of tears and sweat. There's a kid who kept believing, now a kid who can't forget. There's a TV in your lounge room. There's a war about to start. And because they hail from Queensland, there's a cue upon their heart. It is born inside your being. And then with honour, it is grown. And it's something that you live for when your blood and bones maroon. And when your blood and bones maroon, there comes a... Well, the hour is revealed. The gods of fate have spoken. It is you who'll take the field. There's a story in that dressing shed of rock that rose from dust. There is courage you can count on and a mateship you can trust. At the centre of that circle lies a truth that you will find. You see, there's a family around you and a family behind. Some are standing in your presence. Some are watching from afar. Mums and dads who made the sacrifice to get you where you are. It's a truth that finds its strength in every jersey stitched and sewn, and the bond cannot be broken when your blood and bones maroon. And when your blood and bones maroon, there comes a time when you must fight, and it lights an inner fire that electrifies the night, and yet above the heaving cauldron and beyond this mighty game, there's a legion in your corner, and their colour bleeds the same. On the farms and on the beaches, from the city to the scrub, in the schools and on the work sites, in that little country pub, the voice of every Queenslander contributes to the roar and the ghost of every warrior who wore the queue before. To those who share this lineage, the battle cry is known. This is what we fight for when our blood and bones maroon. Well, destiny is calling now. The confrontation nigh. Together you will take the field. Together you will fly. 1-0 down. Adversity is burning in your eyes. The odds are stacked against you. But together you will rise. Together you will share the pain when bloodied by the heat. You're busted, almost broken. But you are never, ever beat. Dig deep within your DNA. For this is what awaits. An 80-minute epic with the men you call your mates. One thing I can promise, you will never stand alone when the cue is on your heart and when your blood and bones maroon.
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22: In this bulletin, a carjacking spree in Logan, Telstra's outage apology, and the Origin decider just hours away. It's midday. Good afternoon. I'm Georgina Winter. A man remains on the run following a series of carjackings in Logan overnight. Georgia Kondek has the details.
0: Around 8 o'clock last night, a 19-year-old woman was approached at a service station by an unknown man demanding the keys to her Mazda. When the attempt failed, he then approached a silver Ford Falcon, taking it and fleeing the scene. The vehicle was later involved in a three-car crash on Chambers Flat Road, where no one was seriously injured. The alleged offender fled on foot to a nearby shopping centre, where he threatened a third person with a knife before fleeing in a grey Nissan. The man received non-life-threatening injuries and was transported to Logan Hospital for treatment. The alleged offending male remains outstanding, with police continuing their searches throughout the day. Georgia Kondek, Brisbane.
22: Telstra is apologising for a widespread outage which hit businesses, public transport and a small number of 000 calls. Dusty Fitzpatrick explains.
1: The nation's largest telco says in the early hours of this morning, an issue began affecting nodes in data centres which caused outages for mobile phone and data customers. The disruptions left people unable to make calls, and payment system company Tyro says some businesses couldn't process FPOS transactions. More than 90% of services have now been restored, and while Telstra says it's not yet found the root cause, it's not believed to be malicious. 000 calls were largely unaffected, but Chief Financial Officer Michael Ackland says they will follow up in a handful of instances where that wasn't the case.
3: We conduct welfare checks when any call to 000 fails.
1: Dusty Fitzpatrick reporting.
22: A new report shows almost half of Queensland prisoners are returning to custody within 2 years. Miranda Workman reports.
23: Underfunded and out of resources, that's the findings of a report by the Auditor General, who's been looking into Queensland's prison system. The audit office found the prisoner population has increased by 54% in the last decade, with forecasts suggesting the figure will grow further by 2035. The report found 44% of offenders sentenced to prison return to custody within 2 years, and Corrective Services is not facilitating the rehabilitation of inmates. The findings have sparked debate over how the Premier is going to deliver on his tough-on-crime agenda. Miranda Workman, Brisbane.
22: Prince Harry has branded his High Court defeat a complete and obvious whitewash after losing a privacy case against the Daily Mail. The judge dismissed the allegations of phone hacking and voicemail interception, ruling the claims failed to prove the information was gathered unlawfully. Royal commentator Russell Miles says the Duke's critical response explains why he remains at odds with the royal family.
24: It just proves the King and Buckingham Palace's stance when he was refused that offer of accommodation. Because how on earth could he be making this statement when he was staying as a guest of the King at Royal HQ? I just don't think Harry gets it sometimes.
22: The Prime Minister is hosting Pacific leaders in Brisbane as another defence alliance comes into force from today. Federal politics editor Michael Packey.
25: Anthony Albanese is back in the country after travelling to Fiji and the Solomon Islands. He signed a defence treaty with Fiji on Monday, which means both countries will come to each other's aid in the event of an attack. Australia ratified a similar deal with Papua New Guinea late last year, which officially kicks in today.
26: The alliance is, of course, a very high level.
25: The PM will also hold talks with his Samoan and Tongan counterparts, where $200 million will be allocated for grassroots rugby league in the Pacific. The leaders will then attend tonight's State of Origin decider. The opposition's Ted O'Brien is supportive of the government's move.
27: Origin diplomacy is actually genuinely a part of what we need to do in the Pacific.
25: Tomorrow, Mr. Albanese will host the Indian Prime Minister Narendra Modi in Melbourne. Michael Packey reporting.
22: And less than 8 hours until the Origin decider kicks off at Suncorp Stadium. Lachlan Gray is there.
28: A trickle of fans snagging early seats along Caxton Street will soon become a flood as Queenslanders and New South Welshmen make the pilgrimage to Rugby League Mecca. Clear skies above Brisbane today, but on field it's the perfect storm. The Maroons and Blues locked 1-1 with a Game 3 in Brisbane set to decide state bragging rights for another year. Queensland haven't lost three Origin games in a row at Suncorp since the turn of the millennium and have the hot hand after a Game 2 thrashing in Melbourne, but the Blues are on a heater in Brisbane. They've taken the past two games, including their Game 3 heroics in 2024. Covering Origin at Suncorp Stadium, Lachlan Gray.
22: To finance, the All Ords are down 85 points at 8,919. Gold is trading at $4,108 an ounce, and one Australian dollar is buying 69.3 US cents.
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22: Returning to Origin, Maroons assistant coach says the magic of the Maroons is found in the teamwork between the players and not individual talent. Queensland go into the match at Suncorp Stadium as heavy favourites after thrashing the Blues in Game 2. Matt Ballen says while there are plenty of incredible players, it's how they come together that matters most.
7: You know, Cameron Munster leads in his own way. Harry Grant's great on the field. These guys have really good strengths. You know, Robbie Toyer comes into the side with great energy. Hammer's a fantastic player that brings that inspiration and that joy for attack and defence. So it's not a one-man show, it's everyone combining.
22: The Broncos NRLW squad are finalising their preparations ahead of tomorrow night's clash with the Sharks. Brisbane head into round two with plenty of confidence following a dominant 50-44 victory over the Cowboys last week. Coach Scott Prince says his team's defensive effort set up the massive win.
8: I think it was really, I'm really pleased with the intensity more around our defence. We're known to be quite the attacking team. We're, you know, known to rack up some points, but ultimately at the end of the day, you know, defence wins games and wins premierships. So it's a really nice start for us.
22: The last eight teams are locked in at the World Cup after Switzerland beat Colombia on penalties. A late run from Argentina saw them beat Egypt 3-2. And at Wimbledon, Novak Djokovic has secured a win in a five-set epic. He'll face Jannik Sinner, who won his match in straight sets. That's the latest news and sport.
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10: The Centenary Highway has a northbound crash in Jindalee with traffic back to Sumner. A crash on Marshall Road under the Pacific Motorway in Tarragindi is cleared. Inbound delays on the Riverside Expressway stretch back to the Captain Cook Bridge. The Western Freeway already on the brakes outbound through Indooroopilly. Pacific Motorway is heavy northbound from Tanimura to Slacks Creek. The Gateway, though, is delay-free both ways from Bald Hills to Stretton, and it's a good run to either coast on the M1 and Bruce Highway. I'm Jimmy Clark on Brisbane's Traffic Leader, 882 4BC.
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22: Partly cloudy across Brisbane today, reaching a top of 22 degrees in the city, the same in Ipswich and 20 on the Bayside. Getting down to 12 degrees overnight, a shower or two tomorrow with a top of 22, similar conditions on Friday, 21, and partly cloudy on Saturday, a top of 22. On Moreton Bay, southerly winds 15 to 20 knots, seas between 1 and 1.5 metres. Right now, it's 20 degrees at Goodna. I'm Georgina Winter with more news at 12:30 on Brisbane's 4BC.
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29: Well, welcome along to the middle of the week. It also happens to be
2: Something's going on today around Milton, sort of at Suncorp Stadium perhaps. Oh, yeah, that's right. Game three, the decider. Despite the fact that everyone in studio is in maroon and the studio itself is decked out in maroon, except for Ash, our in-studio extraordinaire, is wearing blue. But that's 4BC blue, not blue as in New South Wales blue. We're just kissing the logo now, are we, of 4BC? But everyone is decked out in maroon. And obviously a massive game this evening. Who will take it out? Of course, we're going to speak to NRL and Origin veteran, continuous call team member Mark Geyer a little later on in the program to preview Game 3 of State of Origin. So keep an eye out for that one. We love MG. I know he's made his peace with Wally. They're actually really good friends now. But it's still a good highlight to rewatch, isn't it? Them bringing back the biff. This is a conversation we have a lot here on Afternoons and indeed across the station. Are you ready to go cashless? There's some of us that just, I always have a spare lobster in the wallet. I still have a wallet, a lobster, not actual crustacean, not actual seafood. There's a $20 note. Have you never heard, Ash, our in-studio extraordinaire of a lobby? A pineapple, that's because you're fancy and you've only got a $50 note. What about a gator, a green one? $100 note? I don't know if, I mean, I'm sure they still print them, but I don't know anyone who has one. They're so fancy. I'm not going to say I've never had a $100 note, but if I've had one, it hasn't lasted long. But what I do know is that especially if you go traveling around in regional areas, there are some spots where you can't get network coverage. And especially given when talking about this, because of course the Telstra outage today, has left businesses unable to make payments, take payments. There's, you know, disruptions to services across the country. For us here in Queensland, it's affected business and consumers the most as a result of this outage. For New South Wales and Victoria, it's even halted their public transport systems. It's halted trains services and in regional spots as well for them. But we're going to chat to a telecommunications expert to explain to us exactly what went wrong. And what today's outage tells us about how vulnerable we really are, whether we should be keeping a spare lobster or a pineapple or a gator in your wallet. It's not such a bad thing. And, you know, there's always going to be those people that come out and they say, the government wants us to go cashless because they want to track our data. Yeah, tinfoil hat wearers, all those conspiracy theorists. And it's kind of true. It is a way to see where transactions are coming and going to and from. And the, I don't know if there's anything really sinister to it, but maybe you think otherwise. 133-882, that's the open line, thanks to Watch Smoke Alarms. Have you been impacted by this? We've had more outages by our major network and service providers in recent years than I care to even think of. And it's bad. It affects our emergency services systems, the way we can dial 000, the way we pay, the way we bank, all those sorts of things. Some of them are more minor inconveniences to the point where, you know, at the moment, Telstra had been monitoring their 000 as a result of this outage because there has been fatalities as a result of other networks going under and coming offline. So we'll chat to an expert after 12:30. To, you know, about how vulnerable we really are. Coming up, we're also going to be heading back to the Middle Ages without even leaving Queensland.
5: Guy's selling a pair of jousting sticks.
15: Jousting? What's he want from?
5: Make us an offer.
16: Duh, what do you want with jousting sticks?
15: Well, I don't know, but I reckon they wouldn't come up all that often.
16: Yeah, but they're jousting sticks. I mean, what would anyone want with jousting sticks?
5: Give him a call?
15: Yeah.
5: Dad? $4.50.
15: For jousting sticks? Tell him he's dreaming.
2: What would you need with jousting sticks? Well, I tell you what, over 20,000 people want jousting sticks this weekend because they're about to descend upon the award-winning Abbey Medieval Festival that's happening in Caboolture. And it's one of the country's biggest historical events. So we'll chat to an organiser about what's happening out there and just how much a pair of jousting sticks really cost. $4.50 for a pair of them. That doesn't seem so steep anymore these days. That's a bargain. All right, the legal lowdown is back as well. Did you know that Australia is in the middle of the biggest transfer of wealth in its history? trillions is expected to trickle down, pass down from one generation to another. So we'll speak to a legal expert from Atwood Marshall Lawyers about the disputes that inevitably arise when family members' inheritance and wills are in question. I've got that family pass as well. Perhaps you still like your family. So a family pass to give away to Beyond at Siramay Winery. It's this must-see light show. It makes the winery come to life after dark with a light laser and sound show. I've got a double pass to see Pride and Prejudice if the theatre is more your thing. It's happening at the Playhouse at QPAC this month. And you can have your say on anything we'll be speaking about. It's the same number that you can call. Anything that we're chatting about, maybe you want to speak your mind about something, 133-882, thanks to Watch Smoke Alarms. The text line as well, text through, if that's easier to get through. It has been difficult, but I think we're getting calls back now. I think we're all okay. We're back. System's all okay. 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Search 4BC, YouTube, X, Instagram. We're even on TikTok. Haven't yet done a dance yet. Will never see me doing one there. But if you want and you're on TikTok, we are there as well. Just search 4BC.
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2: Getting to your text messages now already. I mean, this is one of those big things. You know, cash is still legal tender. As Dave from Cannon Hill writes in on the text line 0499 880 882. Hi, Carla, trust you well. While cash is still legal tender, retailers must accept it. Regards, Dave, Cannon Hill. Of course, it is legal tender, and yes, you need to take cash. I take umbrance, Dave, when places only accept cash and then they charge you more than what is actually legally the surcharge for tapping and going or for, like, using your card. That's where I go, well, why is that? Cash is still king, obviously, in some certain places where you can raise an eyebrow, if you know what I mean. But I thought the surcharge, those laws had changed. Because remember there was a while there in Aldi, if you inserted your card into the FPOS terminal, didn't charge you. But if you tapped and goed, they gave you a surcharge, which is ridiculous. It's the bank that passed on that surcharge through Aldi as opposed to the retailer or the, you know, whatever, the service provider itself. But yeah, oh yeah, that's right. Those signs as well. Jake is on the case. You're so right. When places, when shops put those signs on and say, oh, there's a minimum like amount, that's annoying. That's super annoying.
1: It's a rip-off. You go to a place, all you want to do is get a coffee and they go, oh, no, minimums are $12 actually. So you end up having to spend $9 on a croissant.
2: Oh, twist your arm. Twist your arm on a croissant because they say, the minimum purchase is $10 or whatever, $15 or whatever. Again, I don't know if they're legally allowed to do that. I've got more questions than I have answers. Maybe we could check that out. Harrison is helping out producing as well. Maybe you can look into that. Are shops allowed to put signs up that say minimum spend to use FPOS is X amount or whatever? Dylan reckons supermarkets with self-checkouts only and they all don't take cash. Well, yeah, that makes sense because there's nowhere to put the cash in a drawer or anything. It's not like a drawer. Cha-ching, spits out and you put your cash in there. But that's why there are still some checkouts that exist, right? So if you do use cash and it is legal tender, you're right, Dave, you can go there and you can pay with cash. But self-checkouts, I think the whole point of self-checkout is A, so you don't have human contact, which in some instances I don't mind, but in the most, I'm up for a chat. I'm the weirdo that everyone talks to. That's fine. I'm aware of that. But then also it's like efficiency, it's quick, so you wouldn't want to be handling cash there as well. You got an answer. Okay, so in Australia, stores can set FPOS minimum spends. Really? provided they can clearly communicate the restriction to you before the transaction begins. However, while the minimum policy itself is legal under the ACCC guidelines, it may violate their specific merchant agreement with their bank. Okay, so there's whole layers of red tape here. There's the shop itself and the relationship that they have with their bank, and then the shop itself and it has in the relationship between codes and whatever restrictions with ACCC and laws, and then us as consumers. Rob from Sanford has called through 133-882 on the open line. Hello, Rob.
3: Hi, Carla. How are you?
2: I'm wonderful. Has this outage affected you today?
3: It hasn't affected me, but I'm just wondering if this had happened at, say, 7 or 8 o'clock tonight, what would happen at Stadium?
2: Oh.
3: Except legal tender there.
2: That, really? Suncorp Stadium don't accept cash?
3: Nope, not at all. So it would be a bit of a problem for everyone.
2: Wouldn't that just be, there'd be kilos of meat pie, like tons of meat pies not being moved. That would be horrendous. How many IOUs would you have in the cash drawer?
3: That's right.
2: Well, you're right, Rob. Let's hope that that all gets fixed. I think they're onto it. We'll get the latest update with Georgina Winter in the news in terms of the Telstra outage in about 15 minutes' time from now. But, yeah, you're right, Rob. Imagine if that happened tonight. I'm astounded, though, Rob, that you can't pay in cash at the stadium. Anywhere? Really? Okay. All right. Well, thank you, Rob. Thank you for your call. Cherie has texted in 0499 880 882. Carla, I use cash all the time. It's great for budgeting as I know exactly how much I can spend and no problems with the outage. Cherie, I did for a while there. I remember my first paycheck was not a check itself. It was cash in a yellow pay packet, right? And I remember it was really good for me as I'm terrible with money. Awful. If it's in my pocket, it burns and it's got to be spent. So bad at it. And so, Cherie, like you, I would use it as I would have several different envelopes going and I would have the cash spread out over the things that I needed to use it for. And it would, and it helped greatly. I've tried to do that digitally by opening several different accounts. This actually is just like in the most recent month, I just did that. I made my husband open different accounts, which didn't cost us anymore. And then in the end on my like app, it had all these different accounts and none of them had any money in them because I could move things around really easily. So, Cherie, maybe I need to kick it old school. And still, if it's legal tender, use cash, although not at Suncorp Stadium, as I've just found out. I've never realised that. I guess I've just tapped and go'd everything because it's never been an option. It's never come up for me. Thank you for that. All right, 133-882 is the open line. Thanks to Watch Smoke Alarms. We'll get to your feedback straight after this.
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2: Welcome back to the Afternoons program here at 4BC Brisbane, 4RO in Rockhampton. Just a quick update on this Telstra outage, which has got us talking about cash. If cash is no longer king, what happens when an outage like this happens? Telstra have come out and apologised for the disruption. They've advised customers, if you have been affected by this outage, to restart your mobile phone in the meantime. Oh, that old chestnut. Love how every tech department says, just turn it on and off again. And the root cause of the outage is not known, that there's no evidence of malicious activity, so that's great. The PM has spoken about this. He's here in Brisbane at the moment, isn't he? I wonder where he's said that from. He'll probably turn up. He's going to Origin with the Fiji delegates, isn't he? That's a tough gig, isn't it? But apparently just under 90% of calls and data are now back online. This is according to Telstra. There's no currently no estimated time for the issue to be completely resolved. So that is bad. But it's impacted mobile and data connectivity and payment systems and railways networks in Victoria and New South Wales. Steve from Mount Gravatt has called through. Hello, Steve.
25: G'day, Carla. Thanks for taking my call.
2: No problem.
25: I just wanted to reach out. I recently had some experiences regarding cash with my bank, Westpac. I walk into my bank and ask them to accept cash and deposit it into my account on a Saturday morning, and I'm kindly told by Westpac we don't handle cash anymore.
2: What?
25: You'll have to use the ATM or come back during banking hours. And I said, the bank's open. It's banking hours. Sorry, we don't provide those services on the weekend. We can't accept any cash. Further to that, I asked them, would they change four $50 notes to two $100 notes? And they refused. And I said, why? They said, we don't have that money in the bank now. And I said, I'm sorry. The Banking Act says you have to hold a minimum amount of cash tender, legal tender, to be able to operate as a bank.
2: Yeah.
25: And they said to me, we can only give you $100 notes if we receive $100 notes, which is contrary to the Banking Act and the legislation that they operate under. So Westpac are trying to pull big, big furfies on people, and they even actually cancelled my wife's card the following day for no reason.
2: What? Had you tried to go to the ATM and put it in several times and it just swallowed it? I hate when that happens. Or did they just cancel it outright?
25: No, it was just cancelled outright.
2: Oh, my
25: God. Just cancelled outright. We rang to explain, and they said, oh, sorry, we can't explain why you haven't been notified that happened. We've cancelled the card because we're going cardless. And then they sent us a replacement card.
2: You know, this is...
25: It's ridiculous.
2: It's so frustrating because, you know, Steve, what line of work do you do? Because there is... Well, you don't have to tell me, but if you do, my point is that there are some line of... There's some jobs that people still do out there that you maybe have, like, older customers who would prefer to pay in cash because maybe the job is smaller.
25: Exactly. That's right. I run A1 Lawn Care and I support 4BC and I've been on the radio a few times and I've been on with Paul Burke for his outdoors program as a lawn consultant. Yes, I've got elderly clients that like to hand over a couple of gorillas or a pineapple here and there. And I go to the bank to pop it in from time to time, and they say, sorry, you can't do it. And I drive a truck and trailer, and I can't park a truck and trailer in Westfield at Garden City.
2: Yeah.
25: It's ridiculous.
2: Yeah, yeah.
25: I can't walk in business time.
2: No.
25: Because I'm working. We generally work 5 till 4. And, yeah, it's just getting more and more frustrating. A bank won't even accept legal tender.
2: Yeah, that's crazy.
25: Yes, the Banking Act says that they must hold a minimum amount of legal tender and transact in legal tenders.
2: If a bank...
25: I even tried to pay the other day to get a special clearance on a ATO refund check.
2: Yeah.
25: And they said to me, sorry, no, we don't do special clearances anymore. You'll have to wait. And it needed to be cleared before the 30th of June.
2: Yeah.
25: It was going into a closing account. So subsequently that ATO refund check was never banked.
2: Ooh.
25: Because they refused to apply special clearance.
2: Oh.
25: We stopped doing that 5 years ago.
2: Oh, no.
25: Amazing. I never knew.
2: No, and then you. Good luck trying to get that reissued following a new change of systems or something. Steve, look, I feel your frustration. It is one of those things. I appreciate your call and thank you for supporting us. And A1 Lawn Care, did you say? That's the business that you run?
25: That's it. We're based in Mount Gravatt and we work all over Brisbane. 5 till 4 every day.
2: I will pick your brain. My lawn is now just a dirt patch, so I think we need to take this conversation offline. And I'll pay you in cash for it. Of course, it's my heritage. Thank you, Steve. You have a wonderful day. It is one of those frustrations. 133-882 is the open line. Thanks to Watch Smoke Alarms. 0499-880-882 is our text line as well. If you want to send us a text, are you finding the same sort of frustrations when you're just trying to go about your business, literally, and you're being told that there's no cash here? Let's go to the newsroom now. Where Georgina Winter is waiting very patiently. The Prime Minister says the Telstra outage is deeply concerning and the public deserves some answers. Are we going to get any, though, Georgina?
6: Let's hope so. Good afternoon, Carla. Anthony Albanese says the government is working with Telstra, which claims around 90% of calls and data services have been restored. At the height of the crisis, transport services, payment systems and even some 000 calls were offline. The opposition says Origin diplomacy is a necessary tool when Australia deals with Pacific countries in the region. The NRL is being used as a way of winning their support with funding for teams. Transport workers' union members have protested outside the Aldi store in Tengalpa as part of nationwide action. They're calling on the supermarket to address claims of dangerous practices throughout its supply chain. A new analysis shows credit card debt is costing Australians $10 million in interest every day. In sport, former Maroons assistant coach Josh Hannay is banking on Kalen Ponga to be the man of the match for this year's State of Origin series. And Carla, I'll have more news at 1.
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12: The Centenary Highway has a northbound crash in Jindalee with traffic back to Sumner. Riverside Expressway, just minor inbound delays now. It's trouble-free out of the city. The Western Freeway already on the brakes outbound through Indooroopilly. And the Pacific Motorway is under speed now northbound from Tanimura to Slacks Creek. Elsewhere, the Gateway Motorway, delay-free both ways from Bald Hills to Stretton. And it's a good run to either coast on the M1 and Bruce Highway. I'm Jimmy Clark on Brisbane's Traffic Leader, 882 4BC.
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0: that pushes this conversation. It's happening every day. John from Caboolture, you've called through on 133-882. Hello, John.
1: Yeah, g'day. How are you?
0: I'm well. Now, you're in a line of work where cash is often used.
1: Yeah, well, I'll be honest. I drive a taxi. Mm-hmm. I'm retired and I drive a taxi part-time. And we get a lot of cash transactions, a lot of small trips and so on and so on.
0: Sure.
1: And if I want to go to a bank to deposit the money into a bank, first off, if I walk in, I get accosted by a security guard who tries to push me towards the using the money machines to do a deposit.
0: Yep.
1: But as a taxi driver, I don't carry credit cards, I don't carry anything because of security risk, it's not worth it.
0: Yeah.
1: So I want to go in and physically see a teller to deposit the money, but you just can't do it.
0: Yeah.
1: And, you know, it's difficult. And, you know, they want to push to a cashless society. Well, I have a tendency nowadays, I keep the cash. I try and do all my transactions, groceries, everything with cash, and to try and use up what I get through the week. But, you know, there's still times that you want to put money in the bank rather than have it laying around.
0: Well, that's the thing.
1: It's just crazy.
0: Because, John, I mean, I don't know about you, but I've never felt comfortable keeping cash under the mattress or whatever, nor have I ever had a significant amount of cash to be able to stash it. But, you know, if it's there, I'll spend it. So if it's away and out of sight, out of mind, out of sight, right, John? So that's why you would probably want to go do that. Plus, you know, now often, like, do you have bills and things that come out automatically that you can't physically pay for? Like before, we used to be able to go to those energy retailer outlets or whatever, or then it's switched to going to the post office. And now that has been switched off in some places and everything is online. So you need cash in an account for when
1: you want to put money in the bank to cover those bills.
0: Exactly, yeah.
1: You know, and you can't. And I had the other one. The other thing that happened to me with the banks is my frustration with the banks is the fact that I had a refund from Department of Transport, not for a large amount, you know, $60, $70. I went to my bank to deposit. Oh, no, we don't take checks.
0: What?
1: Because they sent me a check. They sent me a check.
0: A bank won't take a check.
1: No. It wouldn't take it. I couldn't even go to the post office. I went and take checks for that bank.
0: And what?
1: And they said, oh, you'll have to go to Santa. I said, hang on, I'm in Caboolture. The only agency that's open or branch that's open is in the city for another bank that I have.
0: Wow.
1: So I've got to go all the way into the city to make a deposit.
0: Hang on, but John, was the check made out into your name and you were trying to deposit into your account?
1: My own account, yep.
0: Oh, that's insane.
1: It's crazy. But why is the Department of Transport refunding in checks? Why aren't they doing electronic transfers?
0: Well, I'm only going to speculate here, but the longer you hold onto a check and you don't cash it in, the more money they make on interest, you know, the less likely, if it is a small amount, that the person, maybe you're going to forget about it, maybe you lose it or whatever.
1: That's the same as, you know, I'm not being able to deposit or not being able to, or people running cashless societies. I go to Suncorp and it's totally cashless at Suncorp.
0: Yeah.
1: Go to a Broncos game.
0: Yeah. Well, and this is what we just had someone text through before about, imagine if, and I spoke with us actually, called us and said, imagine if this had happened. Rob said, imagine if this had happened around 7 o'clock tonight with no legal tender accepted at the stadium. Thank you, Rob, for that. John, I had no idea that Suncorp was cashless. I didn't even realise. I guess because when I've gone there, I've just swiped it. That's normal for me, just to tap and go, whatever.
1: Yeah, you can't even get a bucket of chips for the kids for cash, you know, if you've got a bit of money or anything, or if you're 16, 17-year-old up, they've got to get take your credit card.
0: And you're right, John. Kids, our grandkids are never going to know the joy of when Nan has put a $10 note in a card and sent it through the mail.
1: Yeah, well, I put coins in money boxes for like six grandkids.
0: Yeah.
1: And when they come visiting, they get to open the money boxes and the cash is theirs. And they can spend it any way they want, you know, within reason.
0: Yeah.
1: And they learn to play with cash that way and the value of cash that way.
0: Yeah.
1: But they go to places like Suncorp, can't spend it.
0: Gosh, yeah, it is one of those things. John, thank you so much for your call. Good luck driving around today. And if you're in the Caboolture area and you get John as your cabbie, what a great guy. He'll have a chat to you. 133-882 is the open line number. Thanks to Watch Smoke Alarms. Or, of course, you can text through any time. 0499-880-882. Jesse is having issues. He texts in, hi, Carla, we all

0: Also had issues with her Telstra Wi-Fi all last night. And now this, I wonder if they're connected. Phones and Wi-Fi worked. Well, they worked now, they're not. And the irony, Jesse, as well, is that your messages have come through in like several different messages. So I've had to piece it all together. So if you are with Telstra, maybe you're part of the 10% of the network that hasn't rectified itself yet, because that's what Telstra has just said, that they're, you know, really apologetic. Great. But also that 90% of all the services that have gone offline are now back online. But there's no sort of currently no estimated time for the issue to be completely resolved. So the other 10%. But I'm glad, Jesse, that your one call, your one text has been to us. I appreciate it. It's good. It's a good proof of life thing. Another little interesting thing, doing a little dig around. We're talking about the $100 note. The Mint, because I remember the Mint, the Royal Australian Mint was saying that they're not printing any more $100 notes. So basically, year on year, you know, they're just, in terms of just spitting out cash, printing money, they're not going to do that with $100 notes. They're just going to replace older ones that are already in circulation rather than continuously print $100 notes. But I note that the ABC did a little thing on like cash disappearing, and I don't usually like quoting that, but it is fascinating the numbers that they've brought up in this sort of deep dive they did. So the latest figures show that cash is now used in fewer than 1 in 5 transactions. Yet the Reserve Bank continues to print billions of dollars worth of banknotes every year. But where are they going? Because the RBA estimates that around 9 to 14% of our banknotes are actually being used for everyday purchases. And then 5 to 9% of those have been lost, forgotten, or destroyed. So it begs the question of who's using cash. Are you saving it for a rainy day under your mattress? Is it a legitimate savings? Or is it, you know, nefarious sorts, untrustworthy sorts that still need to use physical cash? Certainly having conversations with some of you today, it's, you know, you're all legitimate and I like that. But the ones, there is a percentage there that the RBA is saying, we can't account for these lost notes. We don't know where they are. They're not legitimate businesses, but they're there. We just can't figure it out. And obviously AUSTRAC are looking into money laundering, and they have, because, you know, when you see the increase of illicit drugs and things, it raises questions about how cash is circulating through our black economy. And why it's still there, but we can't account for it. 133-882 is the open line number. We're going to shortly, we're going to talk to an expert about, a telecommunications expert about the Telstra outage and just how vulnerable we really are.
1: ...are governed by terms and conditions. So when you're in it to win it, remember to read the terms and conditions that are found on the win page at 4bc.com.au.
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0: Welcome back to the Afternoons program here, 4BC Brisbane, 4RO Rockhampton. Well, we've been talking about this major nationwide Telstra outage. It's disrupted mobile calls and data services. It's caused problems with FPOS terminals and affected public transport in parts of the country. It's even raised concerns after some people reported difficulty reaching 000. There's questions about whether or not what's caused the issue. Something about a synchronization of a fault deep within its core network. All of this is just a bit of jargon. For us, though, it raises questions about just how resilient our telecommunications systems really are. We're joined now by Associate Professor Mark Gregory from the School of Engineering at RMIT University. Welcome to the Afternoons program, Mark.
7: Good afternoon.
0: Thank you for your time. For those of us who aren't engineers, who have no idea what a time synchronization fault deep within its core network might actually mean, what exactly is it? How can something like that bring down a national mobile network?
7: Well, let's think about the big cities and think about people on a freeway or like a major road trying to get home.
0: Mm-hmm.
7: In the peak periods, what we like to see is that all of the traffic lights are aligned so that you can just keep driving if you're going home, right? And think of the worst possible thing, and that is that you get caught at every traffic light as you're going home.
0: Annoying.
7: Very annoying. And so everything digital works on the basis of time. And so we have what we call time synchronization subsystems.
0: Mm-hmm.
7: And the purpose of these is that as your phone call goes into the network, along with tens of thousands of other phone calls every minute, your phone call is routed to a number of subsystems, the authentication subsystem, the billing subsystem, the connectivity subsystems and transit subsystems. And so they all work on the basis of time, and your message or your connection has to get to these different subsystems within certain amounts of time. So we call timestamps are applied. Now, if it doesn't get there at the right time or there's a wrong timestamp, then your call will be rejected and you'll get a disconnection or you'll get a message saying your call couldn't get through. And so the time aspects of everything that we use digitally is absolutely critical. And it's no different from traffic lights on a freeway, right? Everything has to be in synchronization for you to get a smooth run through the network. And so what the Telstra executives have told us is that there was a problem in the subsystem. And it could have been a software update. It could have been a hardware failure causing this intermittent problem with the time synchronization. Now, Telstra's core network is split between Sydney and Melbourne, and that's good because it means that there's an element of redundancy there.
0: Mm.
7: And so one of the things that we learned was that, you know, some people were making a call, couldn't get through, they were making another call, and it got through. And that's because the different systems were load balancing between Sydney and Melbourne, and so their call was going to part of their system that was still working correctly. And yet you can be unlucky and your call being routed to the part that's not working correctly. And so what they've got to do is they've got to work out now where the fault is in their time synchronization system and fix it.
0: Well, you say unlucky, but, you know, when we've already had in recent times people literally lose their lives because of network outages and being unable to call 000 or use emergency lines, it's not unlucky. Is it bad management? You know, how concerning is this from a network reliability perspective? Surely there should be safeguards or backups or redundancies in these systems that would prevent such a widespread disruption.
7: You're absolutely correct. In this day and age, this type of outage should not occur.
0: Mm.
7: And there should be systems in place that if there's part of the network fails, then everything should be swapped onto another part of the network. But it goes to show how these networks are run on the smell of an oily rag.
0: Mm.
7: I mean, the engineering side of the network, of the companies, is starved for the funds that they need to run the networks correctly. And really this then comes down as to why is it happening? And really the legislation was written in, you know, time of deregulation back in the 90s.
0: Yeah.
7: Calls that I've made to the minister and the previous minister and the one before that for funds to look at reworking the legislation to bring it up to date. Every call I make has been ignored, and I make the call to the minister, Anika Wells, yet again to provide funding for the legislation to be reworked so that we look at where we are now, not where we were in the 90s, but where we are now, and working it so that we put the customer first rather than as it was in the 90s, which was deregulation. It was about the industry. It was about competition. It was about setting a fair level playing field between the telcos. But there was very little focus on the customer in the original legislation, and it's still like that.
0: Yeah.
7: Now, what we've seen is that the minister, in reaction to the last couple of outages that we had, including the Vodafone one a few weeks ago, they put in place regulations telling the telcos that they had to provide customers with real-time information about outages. Well, a couple of weeks ago, during the Vodafone outage, their outage page failed as well.
0: Yeah.
7: This morning, I went to the Telstra outage page, and guess what?
0: Yeah.
7: It failed as well.
0: The irony.
7: There was a message on the outage page saying, look, sorry, I can't talk to the subsystems that I need to talk to to tell you that there's an outage. And so both Vodafone and Telstra are non-compliant with the regulations. It's time for the ACMA to start issuing fines, large fines, and more often. But look, the ACMA is the telco's mate. They're not likely to do anything.
0: Mm.
7: We didn't get a report from the Vodafone outage. We heard nothing, crickets.
0: Yeah.
7: Is the ACMA going to do anything this time? Well, probably not.
0: Yeah. You would imagine with the government having been sort of one of the largest stakeholders in Telstra that you would hope that we would get some answers and some transparency, because this just should not happen again. If they do, very quickly, before we let you go, Associate Professor Mark from RMIT, if Telstra identifies as a root cause, what changes would you expect them to make to try to reduce the chances of this happening again?
7: Well, first of all, you would need a public report that provided clear details.
0: Yeah.
7: And then, yes, you would expect that public report to provide a statement as to what they're going to do.
0: Yeah.
7: Basically, they need more money in the engineering side to provide the redundancy and the reliability. I can't understand why a timing subsystem failure would bring down the whole national network.
0: Yeah.
7: And why they didn't have automated systems that swapped part of the network that wasn't working, swapped it out.
0: Yeah, and had a backup.
7: Moved all the traffic
0: onto,
7: exactly. And for this not to happen for like 8 or 10 hours, I mean, we're talking hundreds of millions of dollars in lost economic turnover. And for if you're a cafe where you get most of your business between 6 a.m. and 10 a.m., you could have lost the day's earnings.
0: Easily.
7: And that's the difference between making a profit for the month or not being able to pay the bills.
0: Yeah, absolutely. Mark Gregory, I really appreciate your time. I mean, we managed to escape the worst of it here in Queensland in terms of transport, but it has affected all of our FPOS terminals and payment systems, as you said, lost productivity and everything else. I really appreciate your insight, I'm sure you're having a very busy day.
7: My pleasure. Thank you.
0: Associate Professor Mark Gregory there from RMIT. We'll take a quick break and wrap things up after this.
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8: A northbound crash on the Centenary Highway in Jindalee is finally cleared, but traffic is still back to Sumner as it recovers. Inbound delays on the Riverside Expressway now stretch back across the Captain Cook Bridge. Pacific Motorway, under speed, northbound from Tanimura to Slacks Creek. The Gateway Motorway delay-free both ways from Bald Hills to Stretton. Bruce Wire Highway just has a slow spot inbound from North Lakes to Mango Hill, but it's still a good run to either coast on the M1 and the Bruce Highway. I'm Jimmy Clark on Brisbane's Traffic Leader, 882 4BC.

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8: 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Drew texts in, someone had one job. Maybe I, you know, I'm terrible with time. So Telstra, I'm not going for a job there anytime soon to help with whatever issue it was to do with the synchronisation that caused this outage. No official word on what exactly has happened, though. Telstra will keep us, of course, we'll keep across it in the newsroom as well. Paul has texted in, stay strong, stay Optus. Well, they've had their fair share of issues too. I mean, every major network seems to have had. Alan has texted in, 0499 880 882. Alan says, good luck getting Annika Wells to do anything about the outage. She'll be too busy at State of Origin sponging off the taxpayer. Very good. We're talking about cash, given that this network outage has affected all these FPOS transactions, and I feel for those small businesses who rely on, you know, digital payments. Leisha has texted in. Hello, Leisha. Hi, Carla. I regularly use cash to avoid the card fees, which are the majority of businesses except the supermarkets. Even the dentist charges fees. All right, coming up next, fresh tensions in the Middle East have rattled the share market again. It's going to impact your super. We'll do that in finance after the news.
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10: It's 1 o'clock. Good afternoon. I'm Georgina Winter. The Prime Minister says the Telstra outage is deeply concerning and the public deserves answers. The telecommunications giant says about 90% of calls and data services have been restored. At the height of the crisis, transport services, payment systems and even some 000 calls were offline. Anthony Albanese says the government is working with Telstra.
11: The 000 custodian is in constant contact with Telstra and with emergency services. What Telstra have indicated to the government is that they don't see this as being, there's no evidence of it being malicious, but those investigations are underway.
10: Police are searching for a man who went on a car-stealing rampage and caused a three-vehicle crash in Logan. It's alleged the man approached two drivers at a service station around 8 last night, threatening the pair with a knife and demanding their keys. He then fled the scene and caused a crash before again fleeing and stealing another car. No one was seriously injured. Hundreds of transport workers have taken part in nationwide protest action at Aldi stores. Amy Drew has more.
12: The Transport Workers Union is putting pressure on the supermarket to address concerns surrounding dangerous practices within the transport supply chain. In Brisbane, dozens of union members rallied outside Aldi's Tingalpa store this morning. TWU officials say there are shocking tales of injuries, low vehicle safety standards and staff underpayments. They're calling on Aldi to join Woolworths and Coles in signing a safety supply charter with the union to guarantee minimum standards, minimum safety and minimum wage requirements. In a statement, Aldi says it is committed to safety and has rejected the allegations made by the TWU. Amy Drew, Brisbane.
10: The beers are well and truly flowing on Caxton Street. Hardcore Origin fans have started festivities early ahead of tonight's blockbuster decider at Suncorp Stadium. The Lord Alfred Hotel's Luke Mellors says over 200 kegs are ready to pour.
13: Probably going to pour 20,000 beers tonight, probably 500 snitties, 500 burgers. You're blue through and through or you're maroon to the bone, it doesn't matter. You're more than welcome at the Lord Alfred.
10: Also making news, Indian Prime Minister Narendra Modi will arrive in Melbourne later tonight as part of a lightning visit to Australia. And a new report shows almost half of Queensland prisoners are returning to custody within 2 years. To finance, the All Ords are down 93 points to 8,912, and one Australian dollar is buying 69.4 US cents.
14: Hello, this is Phil O'Neill. When the clock hits midnight, I'm on the radio and I'd love you to join me. Don't miss Australia Overnight on Brisbane's 4BC. Let's talk.
10: Queensland remain the favourites to retain the State of Origin Shield. Maroon skipper Cam Munster will lead the side for his first decider at Suncorp Stadium as captain. Coach Billy Slater is feeling confident in his team following their preparations.
15: I feel the guys are in a really good spot with their footy. They've been working really hard. Probably started in January when we all got together. It's been building throughout the series and, you know, the last 9 days have been worked really well.
10: The last 8 teams are locked in at the World Cup after Switzerland beat Colombia on penalties. A miracle late run from Argentina saw them beat Egypt 3-2. Novak Djokovic has won a marathon 5-setter to set up a semi-final clash with Jannik Sinner at Wimbledon. It's the 39-year-old's 8th straight semi-final at the All England Club. Coco Gauff is through to the semis in the women's draw. That's news and sport.
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18: In Stafford, there's a crash on Stafford Road at the Webster Road intersection with heavy delays in all directions. The Centenary Highway has minor northbound delays now as it recovers from an earlier accident. Inbound delays on the Riverside Expressway stretch back across the Captain Cook Bridge. Pacific Motorway under speed northbound from Tanimura to Slakes Creek, and the Bruce Highway has a slow spot inbound from North Lakes to Mango Hill. But it's a good run to either coast on the M1 and Bruce Highway. I'm Jimmy Clark on Brisbane's traffic leader, 882 4BC.
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22: Partly cloudy across Brisbane today, reaching a top of 22 degrees in the city, the same in Ipswich and 20 on the Bayside. Getting down to 12 degrees overnight, a shower or two tomorrow with a top of 22, similar conditions on Friday, 21, and partly cloudy on Saturday, a top of 22. On Moreton Bay, southerly winds 15 to 20 knots, seas below 1, between 1 and 1.5 metres. Right now, it's 19 degrees at Springwood. I'm Georgina Winter with more news at 1:30 on your news leader, Brisbane's 4BC.
0: Until 3, this is Afternoons with Carla Binyaska on Brisbane's 4BC.
8: Well, welcome back to hour 2 of the Afternoons program as we inch ever so closer to Game 3, the decider of Origin at Suncorp Stadium. NRL and Origin veteran, continuous call team member, of course, Mark Geyer will join us a little later on this hour to preview the game. We might even have a little bit of a get you in the mood. We'll get you in the mood. How's that sound? Despite the fact that the mood here has very well and truly been set, the studio is completely maroon. Everyone is in maroon. Dylan is helping out. He's in his... Is that a vintage jersey? Proper vintage. So you've owned it for a long time. It's not one of these new ones with a vintage feel.
23: I bought it.
8: You bought it recently?
23: At
8: a vintage market. What a find. Did you just pick that up and put it under your arm and just run quickly? Because someone else would have found it before you. That's a good one. I like it. I don't know what year it is, but it's got Winfield on it. That's old school.
23: 1991.
8: I love it. I'm not condoning the Winfield part of it, but I like that it's vintage and it looks great. Harrison is in his best button-up maroon shirt. Don't tell me that's not a coincidence. You've done that on purpose. He's gone strangely quiet for some reason. Why has he gone quiet?
24: Well, I don't think it's maroon. It's more purple, isn't it?
8: Same. Same thing.
24: But yeah, I don't have a Maroons jersey, so I had to find this one.
8: It's a button-up. I like it. Have you got a court appearance afterwards or something?
24: You would be the third person to ask me that.
8: So there's a common thread. All right, so we are well and truly in the mood. We'll speak to MG a little later on in this hour. I've also got that family pass to Beyond at Siramay Winery if you want to take the family there. It's amazing. There's a light, laser and sound show. It helps the winery come to life after dark. If you needed an excuse for a winery to come to life, it's always full of life there at Siramay. So make sure that you have our open line, 133882. That's the open line. Thanks to Watch Smoke Alarms. That double pass as well to Pride and Prejudice. If you want to go to the theatre playing at QPAC this month, make sure you have 133882 saved in your favourites or on speed dial. 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
0: From Ipswich to the Bay, Beaudesert to Bribie, 4BC is Brisbane. 882 4BC.
8: Just going to your feedback now, Anne. I wish, Anne, I'd had you on as my special guest, although I did appreciate having a telecommunications expert on. But Anne has come through with some great intel. Anne says, "Hi, Carla. My son works at Telstra and told us the outage originated in Melbourne. Apparently, they were installing new equipment yesterday and the GPS on one of the devices set the time back nearly 20 years. Is that GPS a DeLorean? I wonder." Anyway, she goes on to say, "And then it wouldn't resync to the correct time and date, so the whole system desynced. What a mess to fix. Cheers, Anne." Thank you for that intel, Anne. You're absolutely right. And it depends, I guess, in time travel, whether you believe in it. Given the fact it went back to 20 years, did someone go and see themselves from 20 years ago and it just turned the whole space-time continuum into a mess? Is time cyclical? Is it in a straight line? At Telstra, it's unable to fix it. So the whole system was desynced. That's some good intel, Anne. I really like it. Appreciate it very much.
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8: All right, well, the share market has taken another hit as fresh tensions in the Middle East has pushed oil prices higher and rattled investors. Mining stocks are leading the losses with concerns growing that higher energy costs could keep inflation and interest rates elevated. It's the same conversation we've been having, it feels like, for the last couple of months. So when events on the other side of the world can knock billions off your market in a day, what does it actually mean for your super and your investments here at home? Hello, Scott Hayward, the finance guru, .com.au. How are you doing?
1: Hello, Carla. I'm okay. Just getting back to Anne's point, that was a very interesting piece of information on Telstra's outage.
8: Like, yeah.
1: This is called absolute carnage broadly, but, you know, you've got to think if Telstra went back 20 years, they need to go back about 30 years from when they actually went to the boards where they were a government-owned entity, but
8: yep.
1: Telecom, for those old enough to remember that.
8: Yep.
1: And then they then floated Telstra in two instalments, and off the top of my head, I think the first one was $2.90 and the second one was about, I don't know, $3.50 or something. And then they floated at $7.40 a share
8: yeah.
1: in 1999.
8: Yep.
1: And today, they're only down 2%. Like, people aren't going to move provider based on what's happened today. But
8: no.
1: Today, they're at $4.95. So what an absolutely terrible investment that has been
8: yeah.
1: for the last nearly 30 years, people who have owned Telstra shares at the float. $7.40 was Telstra 2's full price or the price of the stock, and it hasn't come anywhere near it since really the dot-com crash, which was in 2001. So it's been – they have given good dividends. I'll give them that, but boy, oh, boy. Been a very disappointing investment from a market point of view.
8: Yeah, that's what I was going to say, Scott. I guess, what does an incident like this do to, Telstra in this instance, share price? Is it just a blip? It's a temporary thing and then it will recover? Although, given the fact that it hasn't really recovered, it's just gone downhill since it floated.
1: Yeah, it's gone up in the last year. It's actually had a two in front of it in about 2021. So being at $4.94 is some level of recovery. But I think Telstra is just owned by so many different shareholders and so many different institutions, and the ACCC prevent it from really doing anything, so it can't really be a takeover target and it can't really acquire any smaller providers like a Vodafone or a TPG or when Orange were a provider, certainly not an Optus. So they're just owned by Singtel. So they're sort of stuck a little bit as to what they can and can't do. So they're really just relying on earnings, as I said, from businesses and mum and dads and providers. But it doesn't really do anything significant to the share price. Like Optus had an outage, I think, in about 2023 that was probably about the same size, maybe not as significant for trains, but certainly significant for phones and technology. And they had to try and recover their brand and just spent weeks and months trying to rebuild the confidence. And they were also hacked at the same time. So that was another thing. There was a data breach for
8: Optus. Yeah, that's right.
1: So they just tried to recover their brand and, try and get some level of confidence. The interesting thing is it would be worth investigating with maybe a workplace expert. If you were trying to catch a train, of which I think in Victoria there were 70,000 commuters regionally that were disrupted, will Telstra reimburse them for a day of leave? Like, do you think?
8: Yeah, that's right.
1: Do you think that they would get? Do you think their employer would say, "Well, it's not an annual leave day. It wasn't a sick day because you were staying at the station ready to go." Who pays for that?
8: Yeah, exactly.
1: On the 4BC team, Jake might have to get on the phone to a workplace expert to try and explain that to our listeners because that's a huge deal. They can't get there. Like, you're not going to spend $200 if you're in regional Victoria on an Uber.
8: No.
1: That would have surged anyway. It would have been $300 or $400. Not even worth going to work for that.
8: Well, that's
1: some people.
8: That is the thing, Scott. Like, you talk about the impact on, small businesses. Here in Queensland, it impacted businesses, FPOS terminals, where we could pay and that sort of thing. That's huge. It's huge. It's massive. If you're relying on those sorts of payments and transactions. But you're right, like the loss of productivity in New South Wales and Victoria when it comes to the train just going to a complete halt. Just very quickly, Scott, if we did time travel back 20 years as what has caused this outage, the systems at Telstra is wound back the clock 20 years, what's the one stock you would have bought that has just skyrocketed?
1: Okay, well, it would probably be... again, I could research this, but I'm not going to touch my computer, Carl. I'm just going to use my brain.
8: Okay.
1: It would probably be Macquarie Bank. Now, really? Macquarie Bank's sitting above $253 now, and I reckon in about 2006 they would have been $15 or $20 a share. So that would be the stock. But, you know, you could ask any of our listeners where they would buy a property 20 years ago, and they'd say, pick a, you could throw a dartboard at the map.
8: Yeah.
1: Throw a dartboard anywhere.
8: Anywhere.
1: But, yeah, Macquarie Bank's been a star. You know, Commonwealth Bank floated in 1993 at $4.10 a share, again, off the top of my head, and they're $165.
8: Yeah.
1: So, you know, some of the shares have done significantly well, but there's been a lot of duds because 20 years ago was just after, just before the global financial crisis.
8: That's
1: so
8: right.
1: You'd probably be selling if anyone was to recommend what you were doing 2006. You'd probably be selling before the storm hit, when obviously that was when particular banks and second tier banks had defaults both here and globally, which created the global financial crisis.
8: Of course. Look, not 20 years, but if I could go back COVID times, I would have bought oil when it was like $0 a barrel if I had the amount of money that I needed to require to buy into oil stocks. But they are back in focus today, oil prices. You know, it's talk again about keeping inflation higher for longer. Are we going to be waiting longer for interest rate cuts? You know, it's all because, of course, everything's blown up again. No, you know, pun intended, in the Middle East. It's pushing oil prices higher again today.
1: Yeah, a really disappointing day for the share market. It actually opened down 1.4%. It has recovered. The ASX 200 has been down 1% a short time ago, or 85 points to 8,718. You are right. The disruption in the Middle East has ignited oil prices, and that also creates inflation challenges. The oil price is now, Texas Intermediate, is up 2.5% to $72.28 a barrel. Brent crude at US $74 a barrel, all on the back of powerful strikes and the US Treasury revoking a sanction waiver that allowed Tehran to send oil, sell oil. Santos, the beneficiary on our share market, up more than 5% to $7.45. Woodside Petroleum also up a similar amount. So they're the two big winners. But other miners haven't benefited. So BHP is down nearly 2% to $56.95. And Rio Tinto also weaker. So other miners, gold miners, are steady, but not necessarily spectacular. But, yeah, our share market really struggling. The gold's also had a little bit of a rebound, which is unusual because gold and oil have been working inversely. But gold is still sitting around US $4,100 an ounce. Surprisingly, people have gone back to the banks. So ANZ actually marginally higher. The Commonwealth Bank also a short time ago was sitting above $166, now just dropped back a little bit. Westpac weaker. So, yeah, it's varied. Wesfarmers is probably a standout as well, just sitting at $89.99, did touch $90, really strong. Such a diversified business, Wesfarmers. We talk a lot about our money news. Of course, they're the owners of Officeworks, Kmart, which is now a market darling, and, of course, Bunnings, which probably has one of the greatest or strongest brands in Australia.
8: Yeah, if not the strongest brand. I guess in this sort of market volatility as well, there's a lot of people that go check their super balances and their investment portfolios, but what should they be doing right now? Should they just ride it out?
1: Well, I think it's a good opportunity. Whenever there's an upside or a downside, now market still is close to new all-time highs, so is the US share market. So it's a good opportunity to assess the sleep test and assess your risk profile. Like, you know, the question would be, you know, if the market, one of the questions we ask in advice is, if the market dropped 20% tomorrow, what would you do? Would you sell? Would you hold? Or would you seize an opportunity and buy more? And different people have a different answer to that, which means that they're either a conservative investor, a balanced investor, or a growth investor. So these are sort of questions like, you know, how long are you investing for? Is it for the next 6 months and you want to buy a house? Well, shares aren't the right avenue for you. You should be putting your money in cash and fixed interest. Are you retiring in 25 years? Well, yeah, you ride it out and you just make sure that your risk profile's in line with your personality. So it really does depend on case by case. But as I said, the unfortunate thing is that, and we argued that, you know, things, some things that Donald Trump says you can take with a grain of salt, but it is exhausting to think that this has not been resolved. And, and of course, we've still got the war in Ukraine going on in the background, which is nearly 5 years on. So, again, we've still got a lot of, you know, geopolitical unrest, which has a huge impact on markets.
8: Scott, thank you so much. I really appreciate it. And, of course, we can catch you tonight on Money News at 7 o'clock. Thank you so much. We'll catch you on 4BC this evening.
1: Good on you, Carla.
8: Scott Hayward there. You can find out more advice from the finance guru at thefinanceguru.com.au as well.
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38: That's the best thing I've ever heard.
8: All right, let's shake off the day's bad news. We want to go with some good news. First up, I very quickly want to mention, I heard Sophie on with Ben Davis and Breakfast this morning, as in Dean and Sophie, and they're doing their big Outback, Queensland Outback adventure. They've gone on as far west as Longreach, which is where Harrison is from, which he'll tell you is just a short commute to get to work here at 4BC at Cannon Hill in Brisbane. But they've had an amazing adventure. I'm very jealous. And what a time to be alive and travelling through that region, because Queensland's channel country, it's usually bone dry out, I think, past Boulia and where they've been. But it's bucketed down there to the point where they've had more than half a metre of rain this year. That's 2.5 times the annual average. And as a result, there's all this, it looks like a floodplain out there, and all these birds have come in. There's, I don't know if you've seen the pictures, but it's spectacular. Just hundreds of pelicans. How do seabirds know that in the middle of Australia, in outback Queensland, even to the border, even into in Northern Territory, how do they know that there's this beautiful water out there and they're all flocking together? birds together and they've flocked together as well. It's amazing. Or maybe they've heard that perhaps that bird flu is coming down the coast, so they've gone inland. Stay there, birds. That's clever. Either way, it's a beautiful mystery and they don't really know, experts don't really know why they're there. Thousands of kilometres away of where, you know, away from where they usually are, because the desert is suddenly alive again. The photos are spectacular. I can't wait to catch up with Dean and Sophie. If anyone is lucky enough to be out there travelling, maybe school holidays, you've got the camper van out with the kids. But Dean and Sophie will be back on air on Monday and they will be giving away a $5,000 Outback holiday adventure, a Queensland holiday adventure, when they're back on Monday. And Sophie's got an amazing story about seeing brolgas for the first time. So that's some good news, I think. Outback Queensland coming to life. The other good news story that we have, it comes by way of Jake is on the case. You're in studio with me now because I've had some terrible experiences with Facebook Marketplace in terms of randomly, it's happened twice now, people have turned up to and rung our doorbell and said, oh, I'm here to pick up the flat screen. We don't have a flat screen for sale. And unfortunately, they've been scammed, but people are starting to use our address, which is strange. But you've had a very good experience.
4: Yeah, I did, Carla. It's I feel like Facebook Marketplace, it's the modern day Wild West. You really never know what you're going to get.
8: Yeah, if you don't know what Facebook Marketplace is, it's basically the classifieds, right? It's on Facebook and it's this, you can list anything for sale, anything secondhand you've got lying around. It doesn't even have to be secondhand. It could be new. You just don't want it. It's like kind of like what Gumtree was.
4: Very similar to Gumtree and eBay.
8: It's meant to be more transparent because you're meant to put your Facebook profile to it. So there's a face to the name in that. But there's obviously these scammers that can figure out, which open fake profiles, which is what's happened to us and had people turn up thinking they're turning up to, you know, our house that we've got a flat screen for sale. We don't. But you've had a great experience.
4: Yeah. I mean, as you said, those incidents are so common. So when you actually do get a good interaction, it can feel like a miracle almost. So
8: yeah.
4: For some context, I was going to pick up a bed frame for my sister who I live with. Mm-hmm. She needed a new bed frame. She found a secondhand one on Marketplace.
8: Love it.
4: Messaged the seller. They said, I'm not going to be there, but my dad will be there in the afternoon. You can go meet him after work. So race there after the show yesterday to go pick up this frame. For context as well, I drive a small hatchback. So
8: you do.
4: It was kind of wishful thinking with the idea that it would actually fit in the back
8: and
4: of
8: what
4: my
8: size
4: car.
8: Bed are we thinking here?
4: It's a queen size bed frame.
8: A queen size bed frame you thought was going to fit in the back of your Kia Cerato.
4: I'm an optimist, Carla. I don't err on the side of caution. I err on the side of belief.
8: Were you going to just leave the back, the boot up?
4: I was thinking it would actually fit in if I could...
8: Diagonally.
4: If I could deconstruct it properly and play a little bit of furniture Tetris.
8: Did Not you take case. An Allen key? Because it's an IKEA frame. You could have... deconstructed it that way.
4: I did take an Allen key. It just so happened that it didn't fit. So not all Allen keys from IKEA are universal, apparently. So, of course, I'm getting head scratches from the seller's dad going, mate, it's not going to get in there. And if it does, it's going to smash through your windshield or ruin your nice new radio. And I was like, okay, all right, well, what am I going to do? And he turned to me and he went, how far away do you live? I thought, where's this going? And I said, I'm 15 minutes up the road, just on the other side of the Toowong roundabout and cemetery. And he went, no worries, mate. Let's chuck it in the back of my camper van. I'll drop it off for you.
8: What service? So not only was he not the guy selling the bed frame for you, he was selling
4: dad.
8: It on behalf of his daughter. He took it round to your place in his camper van. Did you offer him some cash for petrol or?
4: I went to it and I was like, mate, look, I can go get some more cash. I'd love to tip you if you're
8: tip
4: doing this.
8: Him.
4: Well, yeah, I mean, he was doing this service for me. So we're not, you know, I'd love to give you some money or something.
8: No, he's just a good Queenslander.
4: That's exactly what he said. He just said, you know, kindness comes from the heart. You pass it on to the next person and hopefully, you know, you can do something nice for someone in the future. So,
8: well, you were doing a good thing for your sister. He's done a good thing for you and your sister now. So that's amazing. Pay it forward. I love this guy. Has he got a name? Can we thank
4: him? Yeah. So, yeah, big shout out. Neville from Kelvin Grove. Thank you so much for your help yesterday.
8: Big Nev. Well done you. See, there are still some really great people in the world. I put it down to them being Queenslanders. That's a good news story. Thanks, Jake. Not a weirdo on Facebook. You were the weirdo that turned up from Facebook Marketplace. All right, let's go to the phone lines now. 133-882. Sue and Thornlands is there. Hello, Sue.
9: Hello. How are you, Carla?
8: I am well.
9: I'd like to and to go to Surame, which is not far from Thornlands.
8: Mm-hmm.
9: And but I thought I'd like to my neighbour, and she's got an 8, 10 and 12-year-old, and she can take them, and I can just sort of say, you can take them.
8: You want to win tickets on behalf of your neighbour?
9: Mm, I know.
10: Oh, that's what I do.
8: Oh, so selfless, Sue.
10: Doing things for people. I know. I mean, I do everything for other people. I win things. Well, when I win things, I don't win often. But, yeah, and I just thought, oh, no, you know, and I come from Sydney and go to the Blues. And, yeah, and, like, if they have competitions when it's, like, in 2B, what is it? Whatever it is, the station in Sydney, and they have competitions down there, and I think, all right, I'll win that for my children that live down there.
8: Oh, look at you go. We have a name for people like you that likes to win things, and you're a dedicated listener is what we'll call you, Sue, and I really appreciate it. Well, I love the fact that you are paying it forward and giving it to your neighbour and their kids to enjoy. You're a good egg. You may be from Sydney, but we're going to call you a Queenslander. Congratulations, that family pass for your neighbours to Beyond at Sierra May Winery. Well done.
10: Thank you so much, Missy. Thank you.
8: No worries, and go the Blues. Okay, crickets. All right, you can get your tickets as well if you want to check out Beyond at Sierra May Winery, Brisbane's must-see light trail this winter. Tickets at beyondlightsshow.com.au. Let's go to the newsroom now. All right, Georgina Winter, a Gold Coast man, is in court today charged with violent extremist material offences. You have all the details.
11: That's right. Good afternoon, Carla. Federal police allege the 51-year-old possessed and shared violent videos and propaganda messages linked to a number of terrorist organisations. The investigation started back in 2025 when the Australian Border Force intercepted him returning from the United Arab Emirates. The opposition says the communications minister needs to front up and explain what caused the Telstra outage. Liberal leader Angus Taylor says the public deserves answers, while Telstra assures around 90% of calls and data services have been restored. The Prime Minister is hosting Pacific leaders in Brisbane as another defence alliance comes into force from today. And new data shows rising operational costs have seen thousands of New South Wales businesses flee to Queensland in less than a decade. In sport, Queensland's assistant coach Matt Ballan says the magic of the Maroons is rooted in their teamwork in tonight's Origin decider. And Carla, I'll have more news at 2.
35: Traffic. The census is coming in August. You'll get instructions soon on what to do. In the census, every answer matters. Authorised by the Australian Bureau of Statistics, Canberra.
12: In Stafford, there's a crash on Stafford Road at the Webster Road intersection with heavy delays in all directions. The Centenary Highway has minor northbound delays now as it recovers from an earlier accident. Inbound delays on the Riverside Expressway stretch back across the Captain Cook Bridge. The Pacific Motorway under speed northbound from Tanimura to Slacks Creek. Bruce Highway has a slow spot inbound through Mango Hill, but it's still a good run to either coast on the M1 and Bruce Highway. I'm Jimmy Clark on Brisbane's Traffic Leader, 882 4BC.
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8: 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Thank you so much for your company. 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Jake is on the case. Our senior producer just shared a story about how he had a wonderful service given to him, provided to him by a gentleman by the name of

0: here, there's no cash, all right? Cash, no. Robbo?
1: No cash.
2: One of the greatest movies of all time. Mark Chopper Reid. From one Mark to another, Mark Geyer is standing by. It's time to talk about Game 3, State of Origin.
3: Tonight, the final chapter in this year's State of Origin series will be written.
4: This is the creme de la creme of rugby league playing each other here. This is going to go right to the wire.
3: Game 1 started with a Maroons masterclass.
5: What's the point of little kick in behind it? Yeah. And the hammer's there.
4: What a fantastic try from the Queenslanders.
3: But a contentious second half send-off.
6: Kalyn Ponga is being summoned to the principal's office.
3: Opened the door for a miraculous Blues comeback.
6: Clearing up into the air. Up high they go.
7: Dave Tedesco's got it. He's going to win the game for the Blues.
8: They cannot believe what they're seeing here.
3: Game 2 saw New South Wales come flying out of the gates. Only for the Queenslanders to take control after the break for a dominant victory.
6: As Red goes for a running gun throw, leaps up and Lindsay Collins. We're off to an Asana victory.
3: Now, the series heads to the cauldron of Suncorp Stadium.
4: I can't wait for this to erupt, boys.
3: And with the Maroons winning 10 of the last 12 deciders.
7: Queensland are coming to get them here.
3: Laurie Daly's men face a daunting task to win back the Shield. It's State of Origin Game 3. The Decider with the Continuous Call team.
2: Well, if that hasn't hyped you up, I don't know what will. Maybe this next guest will. It's our special guest, Mark MG Guy from the Continuous Call team. G'day, Mark.
9: Hello, lovely lady. How are you today?
2: Look, I'm wonderful. That has really set the tone there. We're really in the mood.
9: Well, State of Origin doesn't ask for perfection. It asks for courage. And New South Wales has got to show plenty of it tonight because they're behind the eight ball. And this Queensland team are a bit of a juggernaut at the moment. Mm-hmm. And I think most people who saw the first game tend to believe that if Kalyn Ponga stays on the field, Queensland win comfortably.
2: Yeah.
9: They did that in the second game in Melbourne. So my only hope for tonight is that every man who played in that Melbourne game were embarrassed by their performance and they'll be out to atone tonight because it is 1-1. And I think a lot of people keep forgetting that. It's a deciding rubber,
2: yeah.
9: Deciding series game. And with that brings pressure from both sides. I look at it as if New South Wales have nothing to lose and Queensland will start favourites, and rightly so, but they are a formidable outfit. New South Wales have got to lift big time tonight.
2: Well, because, MG, when you look at all the stats on paper, it is pretty terrifying for Blues fans. Queensland wins a staggering 77% of deciders that they play in Brisbane. New South Wales has only ever won 3 deciders at Suncorp. Queensland's won last 10 out of 12 deciders. As a former player, what makes that stadium such a graveyard for a New South Wales player?
9: I don't know. I don't know. I just think it's the mystique and the crowd. The crowd are on top of you.
2: Mm.
9: I remember playing at the Old Lang Park, and it was one of the most daunting experiences I ever experienced in my life, let alone on a footy field. It's the pregame as well. It's a drive, you know. Back when we were allowed to drive down Caxton, and the bus got cans thrown at it, and it was getting rocked. When you're in the dressing room, you can hear the Queensland supporters yelling out to you through the little portholes that come through the air vents.
2: So really,
9: it's the whole Suncorp / Lang Park mystique that seems to gobble up New South Welshmen. And I really can't explain why. I suppose it's they love playing at home, obviously, but I think it is more of a home than a core stadium is in Sydney. It's a lot more rugby league orientated, and I think a lot of the players too these days play on Suncorp more than they do at Acor. So,
2: yeah.
9: But yeah, look, it's good. They're going to change that tonight, Carla. Otherwise, it's going to be a drubbing.
2: Absolutely. Well, we know that Billy Slater is a man that leads a charge. He's chasing his fourth series win in 5 years. Pat Carrigan returns. Sam Walker's on a tear. Along with Munster, how do the Blues shut down this Queensland spine tonight?
9: Look,

0: I think they've got to get dirty. They've got to roll their sleeves.
1: Hang on, wait. Be careful what you say there, MG. Dirty in an MG way, or
0: they've got to get their jerseys dirty. Roll their sleeves up. They've got to stop respecting these Queenslanders as much as they do. I mean, Harry Grant ran for fun in game two, and Sam Walker. We've got to get to Sam Walker somehow. Way, you know, obviously he's hard to get to when he's defending on the wing. That makes him a lot fresher when he has to attack. So we've got to find a way. I thought in Melbourne we were too structured.
1: Mm-hmm.
0: We went through our Nathan Cleary's on the right hand side, and you know, the second man for a centre or a second rower, and then we go back the other side to Mitch Moses, and the exact same thing. So I think tonight, Carl, we've got to play a lot more second phase play. We've got to get a lot more offloads. But I just think it all comes down to attitude and defence. I was on the sideline for the game in Melbourne for the first time ever, and experience it.
1: Yeah.
0: It was amazing. And I saw the momentum shift, like, right before my eyes. 12-10 at halftime, wherever it was, 10-8. And Queensland's first set, Selwyn Cobbo got the ball for the first time and ran and bumped off three of the New South Wales forwards, got tackled, got on his knees and elbows, and had a quick play of the ball. And I thought, uh-oh, these boys have come out of the second half and they're ready to play. Unfortunately, New South Wales weren't. So that's a big thing we've got to arrest. We've got to, you know, these guys are very fit. They're strong. They're all the above. But mentally, you've got to be tough for 80 minutes, not just 50 or not 60, 70. It's got to be 80 minutes. And that's what New South Wales have got to do tonight to get the game.
1: You just mentioned Harry Grant there before. The other big controversy, I guess, this week is Gus Gould. Phil has sort of lit a fuse, calling him a cheat for constantly getting in the ref's ear, into Ashley Klein's ear. Is this just sort of, you know, more mind games that rattle players and refs and the game, or is it just Gus being Gus?
0: I think it's a bit of both. I would rather him not try and give the Queenslanders any other ammunition.
1: Ammo.
0: Because I know that they'd be fired up from them comments, and Billy Slater seems to really dwell and dive into the fact that when somebody makes a comment. I noticed that Billy Slater's nemesis, but Madge McGuire, was in camp with these guys over the weekend. So maybe we might see some glass houses coming out tonight. I don't know. Something might happen. Something might explode. But I just think we've got to really be rabid in our defence. We've got to, you know, we've got to get aggressive. It's Queensland out-enthused us in that second game. In the first game, even when we had 12 men, they out-enthused us.
1: Yeah.
0: It's our turn. Yeah. I mean, you've got a guy who's arguably one of the best that's played for our city, our state, in Laurie Daly as your coach. Likewise, you've got Billy Slater. I think it's time our players start respecting the fact that they're playing for a guy.
1: For one of the greatest.
0: One of the greatest.
1: Yeah.
0: That's where you get your motivation. If you can't get motivated from that, you shouldn't be in the team.
1: But, you know, MJ, it's weird because I saw, you know, Laurie throughout that game, and I watched it when the camera panned into the coach's box and post-game. He just looked like a man defeated before the game was even over. So if I'm observing that from home, what's that sort of feeling like if you're a player playing for a coach like that? Or is it just something I've looked into?
0: I think it's just Laurie's look. I think he loves the Oliver Twist look. I think he's just
1: looking dishevelled,
0: dishevelled and forlorn. And okay. I think he's it's all a ploy.
1: Okay,
0: feeling sorry for him.
1: Right,
0: but he's got to look. These guys know. These guys who we all thought may not have played this third game because of form.
1: Yeah.
0: Have been given another chance. So they've got to take that chance. Because if they get humbled tonight by Queensland, it's the last time we'll see a lot of these New South Welshmen play in a blue jersey.
1: A form and injury, like I spoke before, Pat Carrigan is back on the field after returning from that ankle injury on the blue side. Yeah. You've got Bake Brayley, who broke his arm just a few weeks ago, and he's returning. Yeah. I don't know how you expedite a healing in a broken arm, but, you know, that sort of commitment is crazy to be running out tonight. Just very quickly, if you can wrap up for me, Mark Geyer, MG, you mentioned before that when you played, it was really overwhelming, such the experience being at Lang Park, and it's a feeling like you can't really describe. It's the intensity of it. What happens? What is your answer when someone says to you, well, New South Wales just don't get it, Queensland get it, but Blues, you just don't get it? What do you say to that?
0: Well, I say it's BS. Of course we get it. I mean, it's I remember Origin, Carla, back before 1980 when I was a young bloke, and I remember vividly that New South Wales used to beat Queensland 64-6 and 68-0, and we had a lot of Queenslanders playing for New South Wales back then. We used to get 1,000 people watch the game at Leichhardt Oval. Mm. Now it's a juggernaut. Now it's back to, you know, the State of Origin guys. Even now we have some New South Welshmen want to play for Queensland. That's how, you know, Greg Inglis and Falau's of the world, and even Billy Moore's born in New South Wales, for goodness sake. I think it's time to draw a line in the sand if you're a New South Welshman. I think it's time, enough of this shit that they're bringing to us. Enough of it. Like, I'm sick of hearing it. I think every New South Welshman, ex-New South Welshman, is sick of it. I never played thinking that Queensland was superior than me. Mm. Otherwise, you're defeated before you go on the field.
1: Yeah.
0: It's time to put a line in the sand and get out there and rip in tonight. Let's go, boys. Come on.
1: It's one of those psychological things. MG, we're so excited. You're going to be back with the Continuous Call team this evening. Are you doing sideline again at this game?
0: I'm not doing sideline. I'm in the box with Mark Levy, Daryl Broman. Piggy Riddell is back. He's on the sideline.
1: Okay. It's safer for you, I think, to be indoors at Suncorp Stadium. MG, we will catch you this evening. Continuous Call team here on 4BC. Go the Blues.
0: Bye, Carla. Bye, darling.
1: See you, Mark Guy there. Like I said, they'll be back this evening with the Continuous Call team with a full call of the Origin Decider Game 3 from Suncorp Stadium.
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13: 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It's a beautiful day.
1: All right, today is Wednesday, the 8th of July, and we're officially kicking off International Paramedics Day. So a massive thank you to all the ambos out there that keep us safe on our roads and our houses and looking after us, particularly the ones that looked after as well. My little one and my mum just recently on Mother's Day when she passed out, and it was very frightening. It's also a holy day here in Queensland because on this day in 1980, the very first State of Origin game was played.
14: There's a full-time hooter and it's all over. Queensland have defeated New South Wales by 20 points to 10 after they led by 9 points to 5 at halftime.
1: The Maroons, led by the legendary Arthur Beetson, defeated the Blues at Lang Park. It's only fitting, isn't it, that tonight, exactly 46 years later, Suncorp Stadium will host a massive 2026 Game 3 Origin decider. In 1912, Brisbane witnessed its very first aeroplane flight. American daredevil A.B. Wizard Stone took to the skies in a monoplane in front of 8,000 spectators at Brisbane Exhibition Grounds. The flight ended with a spectacular somersault crash upon landing, but miraculously he walked away with just a few scratches. In 1963, Aussie tennis legend Margaret Court made history.
15: Margaret Smith wins game, set and match. She's won the Wimbledon title at last.
1: She became the first Aussie woman to win the Wimbledon singles title. In 1982, the world was introduced to Diet Coke.
16: Diet Coke break. Diet Coke break.

It quickly became one of the highest selling soft drinks on the planet. Huge birthdays to celebrate today, starting with Queensland Rugby League royalty. The great Mal Meninga turns 66 today. Wow, what a great birthday, Mal. Good timing. It's also happy birthday to Hollywood star Kevin Bacon. The star of Footloose celebrates his 68th birthday today. Jeez, he's in good nick, isn't he, Kevin Bacon? 68 today. And on this day in 1983, the Police topped the charts with this massive hit.

0: Every Breath You Take by The Police spent 8 weeks at number one on the US Billboard Hot 100 charts. It all happened on this day, the 8th of July.
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2: In Stafford, a crash on Stafford Road at the Webster Road intersection is now cleared. In Boundalace on the Riverside Expressway, stretch back across the Captain Cook Bridge to Woolloongabba. The Pacific Motorway is under speed northbound from Tanimura to Slacks Creek. It's just the same southbound from Springwood to Daisy Hill. Logan Motorway slow inbound through Heathwood. The Gateway is beginning to build northbound through Brackenridge, and the Bruce Highway is under speed inbound from North Lakes to Mango Hill. I'm Jimmy Clark on Brisbane's Traffic Leader, 882 4BC.
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0: Welcome back to the Afternoons program here, 4BC Brisbane, 4RO in Rockhampton. Well, tonight ahead of Origin Game 3, 4BC Mornings, Jason Matthews. He's going into enemy territory. He's going to be hosting a very special edition of Sports Today live from the Normanby. So you can join the action live and loud in the car park where they have a big screen and pop-up bars, live music before and after the game. So Jason will be there. I might even pop along to the Normanby. It's all thanks to them. Thank you, Normanby Hotel. From an icy cold drink in the beer garden to a family lunch in the bistro, the iconic Normanby Hotel is exactly where it's always been. So Jason Matthews from 4BC Mornings will be hosting a very special edition of Sports Today live from the car park of the morning.
12: Up the Blues.
0: Up the Blues indeed, Jason. Okay, now you're just rubbing it in. Very quickly, this is gross. I don't like weird food combinations. I'm open to it. Okay, Dave, before you text in, just relax for a second. I'll try anything once. But I don't know about this because Bega, this is an answer to a question no one asked for, a change to their peanut butter for the first time in 60 years. The iconic peanut butter brand, Bega, has just announced two new flavors, creamy caramel and marshmallow raspberry. So Bega have said that they're tapping into growing consumer demand for treat-style condiments. Really? Has anyone asked for marshmallow raspberry peanut butter lately? Specifically? That's very specific. There are other things that I would think of first. Biscoff peanut butter, maybe? That's pretty gross. And we're not Americans. We don't do peanut butter and jelly, which is what, jam, but without fruit. Look, the move comes as a manufacturing giant looks to further expand its already popular presence in the breakfast aisle. Oh, gosh. Bega spreads. They, obviously, Vegemite, they just released kids Vegemite recently. That makes more sense than this. It's just another gimmick, really. How gross. All right, coming up after the news, we're going to head back to the Middle Ages without even leaving our state with a medieval festival this weekend in Caboolture.
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13: It's 2 o'clock. Good afternoon. I'm Georgina Winter. A Gold Coast man is due in court today, accused of sharing violent terrorist videos. Miranda Workman reports.
14: The 51-year-old is charged with sharing extremist videos and propaganda linked to a terrorist organisation. The content was allegedly shared with family and friends through an encrypted online platform. An alert was raised when the man returned to Australia from the United Arab Emirates in October. It sparked a multi-agency investigation between Queensland and Federal Police, Border Force and Australia's intelligence organisation. Authorities say they found the content on the man's phone and during raids at a Pacific Pines home. A 19-year-old man is also facing charges in relation to the investigation. The offences carry a maximum penalty of 5 years in jail. Miranda Workman reporting.
13: The opposition says the communications minister needs to front up and explain what caused the Telstra outage. About 90% of calls and data services have been restored. At one point, transport services, payment systems and some 000 calls were affected. Liberal leader Angus Taylor says the public deserves answers.
15: The minister needs to front up and explain to Australians what has happened here. She failed last time. She didn't front up. She didn't actually explain to Australians in a timely way what was going on. It's time for her to get real and explain to Australians what has happened here.
13: Indian Prime Minister Narendra Modi will arrive in Melbourne later tonight as part of a lightning visit to Australia. Mr. Modi and Prime Minister Anthony Albanese will discuss defence issues and a uranium export deal. Mr. Albanese says he's looking forward to his talks.
16: India is such an important relationship for Australia. It will grow to be the third largest economy in the world. It's part of our region and our engagement. This will be the second time I've welcomed Prime Minister Modi to Australia.
13: A man has been charged following a string of stolen property offences south of Brisbane. Police were called to an industrial site in Yatala on Monday following reports of a break-in. A 28-year-old man was arrested at the scene in a stolen ute. He's since been charged over the incident. Authorities also link him to a separate break-in at a construction site in Stapleton. And testing has confirmed the H5 bird flu in a giant petrel found in South Australia. The country's chief veterinary officer says the case marks the eighth detection or presumed positive result of the highly contagious variant in migratory seabirds. To finance, the All Ords are down 73 points at 8,932, and one Australian dollar is buying 69.4 US cents.
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13: Maroons assistant coach says his players will stay level-headed during intense moments at tonight's Origin decider at Suncorp Stadium. Queensland goes in as favourites, having won 10 of the past 12 deciders at any venue dating back 20 years. But Matt Ballen says every Origin game is an uphill battle and managing emotions is an important tactic.
17: Every Origin is a fiery game. I think at the moment players know they have to control their emotions really well. Otherwise they'll be on the pine sitting there for 10 minutes or sent off. So our guys are really clear with what they want to do. I'm not sure about New South Wales. That's their business. We know exactly what's expected of us.
13: Egypt officials claim their World Cup clash with Argentina was rigged after a goal was overturned for a dubious foul. The reigning champions fighting back from 2-0 down to win 3-2 and move in to the quarterfinals. That's news and sport.
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2: In Stafford, a crash on Stafford Road at the Webster Road intersection is now cleared. Inbound delays on the Riverside Expressway stretch back across the Captain Cook Bridge, and the Pacific Motorway is under speed northbound from Tanimura to Snakes Creek, and it's the same southbound from Springwood to Daisy Hill. Logan Motorway, slow inbound through Heathwood, and the Gateway Motorway beginning to build northbound through Brackenridge, with the Bruce Highway under speed inbound from North Lakes to Mango Hill. I'm Jimmy Clark on Brisbane's Traffic Leader, 882 4BC.
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13: Partly cloudy across Brisbane today, reaching a top of 22 degrees in the city, the same in Ipswich and 20 on the Bayside. Getting down to 12 degrees overnight, a shower or two tomorrow with a top of 22, similar conditions on Friday, 21, and partly cloudy on Saturday, a top of 22. On Moreton Bay, southerly winds 15 to 20 knots, seas between 1 and 1.5 metres. Right now, it's 20 degrees at Brookwater. I'm Georgina Winter with more news at 2:30 on Brisbane's 4BC.
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0: Welcome back to the Afternoons program. The final hour as we inch ever closer to Game 3, the decider at Suncorp Stadium. Before that, of course, we know that Jason Matthews will be at the Normanby Hotel hosting you all there. At the Normanby. He's going to be hosting sports today live from the Normanby as well this evening. That's at 6 o'clock. And then at 7 o'clock, the continuous call team will take over. And, of course, they have the full call of the game. But Andrew has texted in on 0499 880 882. Hi, Carla. Go along and give Jason a hug tonight. Thanks, Andrew. Maybe I will. I'd love that. He seems like such a cuddly man and he just doesn't like physical contact. I know this is probably going into harassment territory, but I just, whenever someone says they don't like being hugged, I feel like I want to prove them wrong. I feel like I give good hugs and then I could change your mind that I could give you a good hug and that you would like it. But I think Jason Matthews has gone his entire life not enjoying physical contact from strangers or from co-workers and he only likes hugging his kids, which is fair enough, and his wife. Second after his kids. But anyway, Andrew, I'll try. I'll see if I can give him a hug live tonight in front of everyone so there's some witnesses. Coming up on the Afternoons program before we wrap things up and throw to Gary at 3 o'clock, we'll have him along to tell us what's on the Drive program. The Legal Lowdown is back. We're in the middle of the biggest wealth transfer in history here in Australia. Trillions is expected to pass down from one generation to the next. So we're going to talk to a legal expert from Atwood Marshall Lawyers about the disputes and the difficulties that can arise from a family member's inheritance and will. And if you've got a question as well that you'd like to give to our expert, our legal expert from Atwood Marshall Lawyer, please feel free to email us afternoons@4bc.com.au or you can text it through 0499 880 882. Of course, you can call through as well when he's live here. I think Duncan is joining us today from Atwood Marshall Lawyers. And you can call us, speak to him live for some advice, perhaps if you need some advice, if you've got inheritance or will issues, 133882. That's the open line. Thanks to Watch Smoke Alarm. So we'll do that. And I've still got that double pass as well to see Pride and Prejudice. That's playing at QPAC this month. So make sure you stay tuned for your chance to win. And you do have that open line, 133882.
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0: Well, dust off your chainmail, grab a turkey leg and get ready to step back in time, because this weekend the fields of Caboolture are transforming into a full-blown medieval village for the Abbey Medieval Festival. I mean, they've just won the best festival and event at the 2025 Australian Tourism Awards. The massive event is expecting nearly 20,000 people to descend on Abbey Stowe for a weekend of jousting, sword fighting, medieval banquets, and incredible historical reenactments spanning from 600 to 1600 AD. It's a phenomenon known as time travel tourism. And I love that it's booming right here in our own backyard. Joining us now is Kelly Neville from the Abbey Museum and Medieval Festival. Welcome to the afternoon's program, Kelly.
4: Good morning, my lady.
0: And to you, this is a lot of fun. Now, first up, it's so popular. Congratulations on winning the Tourism Awards. That's huge.
4: Thank you. Yes, it was a huge achievement and we're very proud of.
0: And it's been so popular, so much so that the tickets have sold out for the event. So this conversation is a little bit of a moot point because everyone is locked and loaded. They've got their LARPing gear ready. They're ready to go.
4: Yeah, we've got a crowd of over 20,000 people ready to go through the gates this weekend. We're so excited to see everyone in their amazing costumes.
0: Tell me, what is it about this trend of time travel tourism that not just Aussies, but it's going off around the world? Why are people loving it right now?
4: I think it's a form of escapism, I suppose, from real life. You get to become someone else and step into a different world that was part of our history. A lot of people connect to the historical relevancy of that and like our past and how things used to be done before, when everything was analog, before we went to digital. So I think it's really that experiential stepping back in time and doing something that's not in your ordinary day-to-day.
0: Do you get people, obviously you get the people that are really passionate, the ones that, you know, dress up all the time, that really live and breathe this sort of, I don't want to say if it's a lifestyle, but, you know, hobby. What is it, passion?
4: Yeah, it's a passion for a lot of people who are really, some of it's heritage, so they might have cultural heritage and ancestry that they research and connect to as well. Mm-hmm. But a lot of them are people who just love history, love connecting and knowing. The more we know from our past, the more we can understand how we got to be where we are, I suppose. So people are really drawn to that and just, there's just a whimsy, I suppose, in when things were handcrafted and it was just simpler, more comfortable, just a less stressful age, I suppose.
0: Well, I mean, apart from, you know, the bubonic plague and other things that happened around those times, you know, we'll forget about that. How much of the crowd do you think are just sort of medieval curious, ones that aren't really into the full-blown lifestyle of it all but just want to come along and see what it's all about?
4: I think we'd probably say about 50%. We do have people of all ages. So the children are there because they want to see swords and people fighting. And then we've got the older generation who really love connecting to that historical authenticity as well and just seeing those reenactment encampments set up across the weekend. And some people are just there to taste awesome food, medieval style food, and go shopping.
0: Yes. And speaking of medieval style food, tell me there's oversized turkey legs I can just gnaw from the bone. I can drink from some kind of a lead-lined cup.
4: Yeah, so I think we have like giant pork knuckles, huge pretzels, Amazing. Lots of meats, lots of different feasts, and then we've got cordials. You won't find soda at the festival or any commercially packaged foods. It is truly something that you immerse yourself in.
0: Wow, even down to the food vendors.
4: Yeah, 100%. We don't allow potatoes because in medieval Europe there were no potatoes.
0: Get out.
4: Just at that time. So you don't have potato sticks or fries. It's really meats and pastas and like meaty kind of foods. There are vegetarian foods as well. Okay. But yes, lots of options.
0: I don't know how many vegetarians or vegans there were in medieval times, given how protein heavy it sounds like the diet was.
4: Yeah.
0: Amazing. And the other thing you've got international jousters, you've got knights on horseback. I mean, it's for most of us, it's just something we've read in history books or seen in the movies. What's it actually like to stand on the sidelines and watch this all unfold? Because they do it for real, right?
4: Yeah, it's pretty spectacular. So we actually have a herald who adjudicates or suppose presents the spectacle. We have this musical fanfare as the jousters come out on their horses. As you say, we've got an international jouster this year who's come all the way from the UK and has jousted in front of the Queen.
0: Wow.
4: And it's truly a spectacle. I think if you think about that scene in A Knight's Tale with the We Will Rock You and the crowd is stamping their feet.
0: It's
4: like it's just that vibe. Like you can't understand that thrill that you get when you see and the crowd is warming up and we've got people in the crowd stomping their feet in the grandstands and cheering. And it's truly something you can't experience until you've done it.
0: Oh, Kelly, my other point of reference is the Cable Guy with Jim Carrey when they go to the restaurant which has jousting in it. And that's my only other point of reference in pop culture. Listen, it's unbelievable that, you know, unfortunately the festival is sold out because this massive party actually funds the Abbey Museum of Art and Archaeology, which is, you know, an amazing historical reference for people housed right there in Caboolture. You've got some amazing artefacts.
4: Yeah, we've got over 1 million years of human history from really ancient stone tools through to Egyptian artefacts. We've got medieval artefacts, Japanese artefacts. So it's actually world artefacts that we connect to the festival in a way that this is, we bring it to life through medieval reenactment through the festival. So, yeah, it's something that is a little hidden treasure here that people need to know more about us. They're very blown away when they see what we actually store.
0: And also very important as well, to keep operations going with this being like one of your major fundraisers.
4: Yeah, so the festival funds the whole operations of the museum. We don't rely on public, we don't rely on government support. So it is a private museum, and it also has, we have 10,000 students through the gates each year through the museum that come and do education curriculum. So your ancient history, ancient Rome, ancient Egypt, we have over 10,000 students in schools that come to the museum every year. So it really keeps that education alive for schools as well in the region.
0: Unbelievable. It's so important to remember our history and to learn from it, not erase it. Kelly, I love the fact that it's in our doorstep there, the Abbey Museum of Art and Archaeology. For those of us who've missed out on getting tickets to the Medieval Festival this weekend, you've got another special event coming up because it's just been so popular.
4: Yeah, we can't fit any more people on site, so we're hosting a second event to celebrate 40 years of the Abbey Museum in September, and it's called the Abbey History Festival, and it's going to have all of history, much of everything that you love, from ancient Rome through to World War One, and we're going to have lots of workshops. We've got a Regency dance hall, we've got dance workshops, and it's not as crowded as the festival, so it's a lot more relaxed kind of a day where you can do a lot more workshops and fun activities.
0: Will there be jousting?
4: Not at this one, but we do have some other spectacles that we can bring.
0: Okay.
4: Some potentially horse demonstrations and plane flyover.
0: All right. Well, then we'll have to be quick off the mark if we want to go see jousting for 2027, yeah, which is unbelievable. But look, yeah, if anyone wants to get information, if they want to grab a goblet of mead and step back in time and check you out in September, where should they go, Kelly?
4: The September event, go to abbeystow.com. So it's abbeystow.com, abbeystow.com. Or find us on social media, Abbey Medieval Festival, Abbey Stow, or the Abbey Museum. We'll be sharing it across all of our platforms.
0: Amazing. Kelly, go well. Enjoy. Have a ye olde good old time. And good luck with the festival this weekend.
4: Thank you. Huzzah.
0: Huzzah, indeed. 0499 880 882. I'm just getting a couple of text messages. You're in a funny mood today. Tony has texted through. Hi, Carla. The last time I went to the Medieval Festival, I suffered from severe sleep deprivation, was kept awake all night. I mean, it's a spelling one because it's spelled K-N-I-G-H-T as in a knight in shining armour. So it's probably more of a visual thing, but I appreciated it, Tony. Thank you so much. And Drew has texted in, if you look like Shrek, what a place to go and meet a Fiona. Okay, as in a princess Fiona. I don't know if you have to specifically look like Shrek or have to be, what was Shrek? An ogre. You have to be an ogre to, but yeah, I get it. What about a Lord Farquaad? If you're into Jake, Jake is on the case. Are you into role playing, like, you know, like dressing up medieval times? Have you got tickets? Were you one of the 20,000 plus people that bought the tickets in less than 10 hours?
6: I would love to say yes, my lady, but a serf does not have the pennies together to afford a ticket.
0: Oh. Of course not. See, everyone's in a mood today. I think it's pre-Origin. 0499 880 882. Keep them coming through. I don't mind it. I love a feedback. We'll get to more of it after this.
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0: All right, welcome back to the Afternoons program. 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
0: No sleeps left. Gary. You are resplendent in maroon.
1: It is the day.
0: I will say that maroon is a very complimentary colour on many skin tones.
1: It doesn't work on me, though.
0: Yeah, it matches the ruddiness. No, you look great in it.
1: It matches my eyes.
0: Yeah. A little bleary-eyed. It's exciting.
1: Shiraz coloured.
0: Yeah. Although, my son received a Bluey book.
1: Did he?
0: And it's an episode the book is off an episode called The Decider, which is an amazing episode. There's a couple of my favourite Bluey episodes. Decider is one, Takeaway is another, and Cricket is another. If you don't cry at Cricket, I don't know what will.
1: It is just terrific.
0: It's one of the greatest things that we've never made money from.
1: They did workshop the name Moroni, but it didn't work out.
0: And Bluey is much. Oh, yeah, you're right.
1: Mm. Your whole family of Moronis.
0: Yeah, that doesn't work. Unless you're Susie, it doesn't make sense.
1: What about Phil?
0: Oh, yeah, well, that one.
1: Used to be the afternoons announcer here at 4BC.
0: For real? Mm. Oh, there you go.
1: Phil Moroni.
0: You're in Maroons. Mm. You've got everything. You've got a windcheater. You've got a jersey. You've got a scarf.
1: Mm.
0: Safe to say you're pretty excited for Game 3 tonight.
1: Well, you've just got to do your thing, right? Mm. And the only thing that upset me is that Sam Leckie is still parked downstairs in my car park. You know how I hot bunk with Dean and Sophie?
0: Sure, yeah.
1: So I feel a bit of nervousness. I'm in a different car park. I feel a bit strange.
0: Oh.
1: There really is a whole series of things you've got to do.
0: And there's an order of things.
1: There's an order of things. Got to be as they are.
0: Right. So, okay. We've had this discussion before on the afternoon
1: Jock
0: program.
1: Socks, the whole lot.
0: Yeah, I was just going to say.
1: It's
0: got to
1: be done. It's got to be done.
0: So is there a meal that you have? Is there a particular...
1: Glad you didn't go to the jocks. Thank you. No. It's just purely... I want the team to be well prepared tonight. And look, I think they're winners even if they... You know, before they walk onto the field, right? Because I think that in so many ways, what State of Origin does is it drags a whole lot of young Queensland kids into the "I could dream to be just like them" category. And I remember when the Dozer was here the other week, Ben Hunt,
0: so cool,
1: and he would talk about where he was born, not far from where I was born actually, but he was a Queensland raised lad from Central Queensland, and they would dream about being what they ended up becoming. And that's what I think, that's what Origin does. That is why it is the Queensland spirit. That is why it is at the heart of everything. So these guys carry that, they carry that onto the field tonight. They know that communities all around the state are stopping. Just stopping, and people can say, it's just a bleeding football match piped in. You've got to be, it's much more,
0: it's more than that.
1: It brings everyone together.
0: I brought this up with MG. We had Mark Geyer on just before, and often you get, you know, what is it about Queensland? Why is this, you know, it's more than a religion, you know, and I'll always get, because you just don't get it. You don't get it because I'm a Blues supporter. I was born in New South Wales. I married a Queenslander, so I've got my Maroon card, okay? And I will sort of hedge my bets. I'll try and remain as Switzerland as I possibly can, but I'm a Blues supporter. And everyone will be like, oh, you just don't get it because Queensland just gets it. And I asked that to MG because he explained how when he played at Lang Park, where it used to be, he goes, it's an experience I've never felt more intimidated. I've never felt anything like it. You know, they would be chanting through the portholes of the vents of the air conditioning or whatever, screaming at each other through, you know, the Queenslander screaming to the Blues players, and he's there. And the way he describes it, I don't like the response because you just don't get it, but I understand it.
1: Look, as I said, I just think it's a little more deep than this. The branch office mentality, this is not us with any chip on our shoulders as Queenslanders, but people south the Tweed think automatically they got the best team, and on paper they always do.
0: I don't think so.
1: They have got every reason to win every game. Queenslanders never assume they've got this one till it is won. And anyway, that's part of the psyche. What's the headlines going to be tomorrow? We did this a couple of Origin games ago. We want to sort of
0: look that a bit this
1: afternoon, see if we can come up with the headline, you know, who's going to be the hero, what the score's going to be, that sort of thing.
0: Mm-hmm.
1: I do know that Big Man, Darryl Broman, is joining Jason Matthews this evening
0: at the Norman B.
1: 6, right? So, and that'll balance it out a bit, purely because the Big Man, unabashed Queenslander.
0: I love the Big Man.
1: And of course, Jason walking around here with his Blues jersey on.
0: He has to.
1: Yeah, I know.
0: You cannot just change teams Gary.
1: Whatever I do.
0: Although
1: he's doing it.
0: D from Ipswich has texted through, and I'm confused, but maybe you can decipher this text message for me. D's texted in saying, go the Blues, up the Maroons. Is D hedging her bets?
1: I should just stir in the pot.
0: Because
1: Judy from Kingston puts up a Blues flag. even though she's got the Australian flag 364 days a year, except when the State of Origin's on, she puts the Blues on. I said, why? She's not just a stir, everyone. Just love it. Mark Levy's also joining me this afternoon. Of course, the Continuous Call team will be broadcasting it live. You can go to the 4BC app, get it from Google or Apple stores, whatever your particular device happens to be.
0: Okay.
1: The Telstra thing, we'll deal with that in a bit of detail this afternoon.
0: I see the Communications Minister is, because there was a call before saying to me, perhaps Annika Wells
1: She's on leave.
0: She's addressed.
1: So I don't know where she was on holidays, but somehow or other she's managed to fly quickly to Canberra. Yeah. I don't understand this. She represents Nunda.
0: There's still plenty of time to fly from Canberra to be in the box with Albo at game three.
1: I don't know. We'll also talk a little bit about this afternoon about how successful the extra opening hours for the Socceroos, the pubs worked so darn well.
0: Yeah.
1: How is it that we haven't actually understood that some of these things need to be done for other great events as well? And plus, what's going on at Toowong? It is already compressed with more and more housing going in there. Where's the river crossing? You know, West End, Toowong. Mm-hmm. We just can't keep putting hundreds of extra home units.
0: Traffic is so bad.
1: Exactly. And we'll see that traffic so bad now because there's closures are happening all around Caxton Street.
0: That's true.
1: The impact on Coro Drive. By the way, Coro Drive banks up back to Holland Park.
0: Yeah, I know. And forget about catching a train. Don't get you started, Gary Hargraves, on the rails.
1: Well, no.
0: You'll be joining us for the drive home from 3 o'clock. Gary, go and take a lie down quickly.
1: No, I'm having a Bex, though.
0: Up the Blues. Lana from Greenslopes has called through. Hello, Lana.
5: Hello, Carla. How are you?
0: I'm wonderful. Are you a supporter of the Queensland team, or are you not really getting into State of Origin?
5: No, I definitely get into it, and I'm Blues all the way.
0: Oh, well, there we go. I'm safety in numbers. You're in safe company here with me. Congratulations, not just because you've gone for the Blues, but also you've won this double pass to Pride and Prejudice.
5: Oh, fantastic. Thank you so much, Carla.
0: Amazing. No problem. Well, you go and enjoy it because the Queensland Theatre Company, they're very good and they're putting on the Pride and Prejudice at the Playhouse QPAC. You go and have a great night out.
5: Wonderful.
0: All right. Go New South Wales. See you, Lana. All right, let's go to the newsroom now. The opposition is backing the federal government's footy diplomacy in a bid to win over Pacific nations. You've got all the details there, Georgina.
13: Good afternoon, Carla. Liberal leader Angus Taylor says league and union are massive in the region. Australia will contribute more than $200 million for grassroots NRL in the Pacific. The Prime Minister says the nation deserves answers following a massive Telstra outage. About 90% of services have been restored as Telstra launches an investigation into what went wrong. A Gold Coast man is due in court today accused of sharing violent terrorist videos. An alert was raised when the 51-year-old returned to Australia from the United Arab Emirates last October, sparking a multi-agency investigation. And new data shows New South Wales fans are more likely to take a sickie after Origin than Queenslanders. Sticking with Origin, the countdown continues for the 2026 series decider. Queensland remain the favourites to retain the shield. And Carla, Miranda Workman will have more news at 3.
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2: Inbound delays on the Riverside Expressway stretch back across the Captain Cook Bridge. The Pacific Motorway is under speed, northbound from Tanimura to Slacks Creek, and it's the same southbound from Springwood down to Daisy Hill. The Logan Motorway is on and off the brakes, inbound from Ellengrove to Parkinson. The Gateway Motorway under speed, northbound from Nudgee to Brackenridge. It's just the same southbound through Belmont. And the Bruce Highway is under speed, inbound from North Lakes down to Mango Hill. I'm Jimmy Clark from Brisbane's Traffic Leader, 882 4BC.
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0: It's 26 minutes to 3. The Queensland Garden Show is on for 3 huge days, this Friday, Saturday and Sunday, at the Nambour Showgrounds. 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What a legend. 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It is also the perfect excuse to enjoy a beautiful day out on the Sunshine Coast. The Queensland Gardening Show this Friday to Sunday at the Nambour Showgrounds. 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
0: Thank you for your company and welcome back to the Afternoons program here at 4BC Brisbane, 4RO in Rockhampton. It's time for the legal lowdown. As we know, Australia is in the middle of the biggest transfer of wealth in its history, with trillions expected to pass from one generation to the next. The lawyers are also warning that this massive transfer of wealth is fueling more disputes over wills, inheritance, and who should receive what. So I want to know what's behind the rise in these estate disputes and what families can do now to reduce the risk of a fight later on. We're joined by Atwood Marshall Lawyers, Estate Litigation Senior Associate Duncan McDougall, to help us better understand what's happening in this space. Good afternoon to you, Duncan.
14: Nice to have me again.
0: You've been on holidays. You're back. You're back in the thick of it. We're talking wills and estates. I guess we're all familiar with the phrase, the great wealth transfer. But what exactly, I guess, does that mean? And what are you starting to see the effects of this in estate litigation and what you do?
14: Yeah, sure. So I think just over the last few years, you can see the property prices have increased dramatically, for one. The amount of wealth now that's coming down from the older generations to the younger generations is quite substantive. And unfortunately, that's generally a catalyst for litigation. The more they see dollar signs,

0: necessarily be cash. Are you remortgaging your house or how are you then transferring that? And how does that become fair and equitable if there are multiple parties involved?
1: Yeah, sure. And it's an avenue that a lot of people are going down towards where you see these almost early distributions to family members to try to avoid things blowing up down the track, you know, make these sort of gifts now. Obviously, it's going to factor in terms of if things were to play out down the track and claims are made against the estate. A lot of it's, well, it's not generally a disagreement about who loved mom and dad more. It's about who was treated fairly and equally.
0: Mm-hmm.
1: So when you see these big distributions already paid out during the course of somebody's lifetime, and then they try to get a second bite of the cherry, so to speak.
0: Yeah,
1: that's where you see a lot of claims come forward and a lot of disputes.
0: Yeah, I can imagine, and I mean, apart from the fact that there might be a larger estate or rising prices, something increases in value, that would obviously bring the risk of more conflict as well, I guess.
1: Absolutely, yeah. As those particularly around property, superannuation, another one we're seeing quite now as well. Yes. That starts to increase shares, other investments, you know. But there may be instances where you can start to restructure your assets to, I suppose, mitigate those risks down the track.
0: What are the more common, I guess, disputes that arise in a family situation, I guess, after someone dies? One of the questions that I've never really had answered is when someone passed, or when a family member passed in our life that had a lot of debt, I've never had the answer to the question of does that debt get then inherited on by the people that may have been in a will? Do they also have to take on the financial risk as well as the reward?
1: No, in that case, no. So what's going to happen is that at the time of distribution, depending on what debt or liabilities there that the deceased may have, all debt liabilities and estate expenses have to be paid out before distribution takes place. So before anybody's getting an inheritance, these debts have to be paid. And even when you're administrating an estate, certain notices go out to the world at large to say, for instance, before you make an application for a grant of probate. So that's that court stamp of approval, confirming a will, approving the executor to administer the estate. It says, well, if anybody's going to make a claim, come forward now. So the executor is aware of that to take that into consideration at the time of distribution.
0: Because then what are the sort of more common sort of family situations where a dispute may arise, particularly if everything is been written down, I guess, seems above board.
1: Yeah, yeah. There's a multitude of different factors. It's not just a one size fits all, I think. You know, you see a lot of, particularly the work I'm in, a lot of sibling disputes, particularly, you know, there's different family dynamics where there might be stepkids.
0: Yeah.
1: There might be adopted children. There might be estranged children that have come out from the woodworks. There's also instances, I mean, the population we're living longer as well. So people are holding on to their wealth a little longer than what they did in the past.
0: Mm-hmm.
1: So it's a big lump sum at the end, and other sorts of things. So, I mean, the cost of living now as well, there's a little more financial pressure for everybody, which just is, again, that more incentive to see these dollar signs and say, hey, listen, I think realistically now, I think a lot of people are a little more aware of their rights to make these sorts of claims.
0: Right.
1: So why not give it a shot? See if you have any right there. But I will say not everybody who can make a claim is going to be successful in a claim. And it comes down to a multitude of things a court would look like at in those circumstances, including the size of the estate, the nature of the relationship, their financial position. Can they actually demonstrate a need for further provision?
0: Mm-hmm.
1: Things like that.
0: You can text through anytime you like. A question if you have for Duncan here from Atwood Marshall Lawyers, 0499 880 882. Of course, you can email through as well, afternoons@4bc.com.au. John from Springwood is asking, does a will need to be registered or authorized with any bodies, or can it just be signed and witnessed by two parties?
1: Yeah, so fortunately there's no centralized will registry, so it's important to make sure you get your will done, presumably in front of a solicitor who knows what they're doing.
0: Mm-hmm.
1: They ask the right questions, make sure you're actually including everything in your estate, making sure you have a clear understanding about what's going to go where, what you have in your estate, the risks to your estate. Generally speaking, that should be held somewhere safe, either in their solicitor's safe custody,

0: Some people, the ones that we try to avoid is those do-at-home ones where...
1: I was going to say, yeah, the online ones.
0: Yeah, the online ones where they keep it in a safe, but we have all sorts of issues when that comes into play there because it might not have been witnessed properly. It may not have been signed correctly. There could have been testamentary issues where they may have not had capacity at the time of preparing their will. And when it's stored at home, you never know what can happen. And when we're relying on an original document, when you're relying on copies, it just creates a multitude of issues.
1: Because that's the other thing I was going to ask. Like, you know, a solicitor might be a bit cost prohibitive, or you may not think you've got, you know, a witness by these two parties or a witness properly. Can you just write it on a serviette if it's witnessed properly, or is that fraught with danger?
0: It's fraught with danger. I've seen too many issues where the cost, I know some people try to avoid the cost of seeing a lawyer.
1: Yeah.
0: And sometimes I don't blame them, but at the same time, what you're going to be paying and what your state's going to be paying down the track
1: in the long
0: run outweighs any sort of cost to get it done right in the first place.
1: What just ballpark figure me, because I haven't done my will. Not that I'm worth anything.
0: Yeah.
1: But if I was just to have a, you know, quick meeting, this is what I've got.
0: Mm-hmm. It's a very straightforward estate, you know.
1: What sort of things do I have to bring you receipts?
0: So the biggest thing is making sure that you have a clear understanding of your assets and liability and any sort of liabilities. Your family dynamics, and everything, superannuation.
1: You don't want my family in that meeting, Duncan.
0: No.
1: If you want to see family dynamics, we put the fun in dysfunction.
0: Oh, great. Well, I tell those people with those sorts of family dynamics, I know it might be very hard to have those conversations before you pass away.
1: Yeah.
0: But the more meetings you can have, the less, because you're really a balance between expectations versus what's actually on paper.
1: Mm-hmm.
0: So when people are less surprised down the track, the less fights they're probably going to be, or more of an indication, okay, well, we are expecting this to happen. What can we do about it?
1: Okay. Have you ever had a situation where now my only reference is in a movie, but you read out a will and there's like a surprise, estate, someone's left something to a hairdresser or whatever it might be. Have you ever done one of those readings where that's happened?
0: The reading of the will, that's a very much a Hollywood
1: thing. I said, my reference is a movie, Duncan.
0: But that being said, by all means, sometimes some people see an inheritance. They get a notice from an executor saying you're due to inherit something. That's a big surprise. When they eventually contact beneficiaries but they're only obligated to contact the people who are included in the will.
1: Right, of course.
0: Through the grapevine, if somebody believes they've been not provided for in their will, it's important to act as soon as possible.
1: Yeah.
0: Reach out because you've got certain limitations in terms of your rights there in terms of bringing any sort of claim against the estate.
1: Okay. The only other reference that I have is landing on Community Chest on Monopoly and getting a card and I've inherited something. Very quickly, lastly, Duncan, there's a question here anonymously. Three siblings are set to receive a substantial inheritance. What is the time limit for the executor to notify the solicitor that someone has died? Additionally, once the inheritance is distributed, are they liable for any taxes?
0: Yeah, so great question. I mean, as an executor, it's all going to depend on the size of the estate, the nature of the estate. Generally speaking, if we're administrating the estate, we advise the executor to let the beneficiaries know as soon as possible that they are included under a will.
1: Mm-hmm.
0: But that being said, any sort of distributions shouldn't be taken place before 6 months from the date of death. The reason being is that within those 6 months, somebody can bring a notice of a claim. And if an executor makes any sort of distribution within those 6 months, then receives notice of a claim, they could be personally liable for those distributions.
1: Okay, so wait 6 months.
0: Wait at least 6 months, yeah.
1: At least.
0: Yeah. And then if you're making a claim and provided you have not been provided for, provided you're at least in Queensland, a spouse, including a de facto spouse, children, stepchildren, dependents, certain types of dependents, you've got 9 months from the date of death to actually file your application with the court.
1: Okay. Oh, so much information. I hope this has been helpful and answered your question as well. If you've got more that you'd like to get through, we've got to let Duncan go now, but email us afternoons@4bc.com.au. We'll see if we can get them through to Duncan before he comes in the next time. Thank you so much. I always appreciate when you stop by. It's fascinating what you do.
0: Thanks for having me again.
1: I've got to stop watching movies. Duncan McDougall there from Atwood Marshall Lawyers, Estates Litigation Senior Associate. All right. So after this, we're going to cross to Lockie from our newsroom, who's on the pilgrimage down to Caxton Street ahead of Game 3 of State of Origin.
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1: All right, welcome back to the afternoon's program. Well, the day is finally here, isn't it? From Cairns to Corumba and everywhere in between, Queenslanders are making their migration to the epicentre of rugby league. Someone who's down there for us right now is 4BC reporter Lachie Gray. You're at Caxton Street reporting on every moment that's happening there. Good afternoon to you, Lachie.
13: Good afternoon, Carla. I am at the front of that migration. If there's a flying bee, I'm the goose right at the front. What a sight it is down Caxton Street.
1: It's early. Like, we still have like 5 and a bit hours until kickoff.
13: Well, that's what I thought too. I thought maybe I'm going to be one of the few stragglers around who's trying to get in early, be a bit cheeky, but no, I'm actually probably rocking up a little later than some others. A few people that I've spoken to up and down treading the boards since midday.
1: What?
13: I know that the Caxton Street Hotel has rolled out 100 additional staff, including security, plus they're going to have about 100 kegs going today. It's just incredible scenes. And already every decent seat along the street side has been filled up. People are ready to go.
1: Are these people, Lachie, that are headed to the game? They're there because, you know, our train system is, you know, terrible and it's hard to get around. They want to avoid peak hour traffic. Or are they just there for the atmosphere, not going to the game?
13: I think it's a bit of both. There's a few people who are a bit keen and ready to go, but everyone's clad in jerseys. And I think it's just part of the energy and the atmosphere, Carla. Everyone is so excited. Having a series decider in Brisbane, it's pretty rare. We've only ever had 10. Queensland's won 7. The Blues have taken 3. So we're on the right side of history. All the home fans hoping that happens again tonight.
1: It's safe to say that there would be a few colourful characters that you've met along your way. Because you started at the Normanby, right? You did the proper pilgrimage.
13: Absolutely. Well, there's a very strong breeze, as we all know, that blows you from the Normanby all the way down to Action Street towards the Wally Lewis statue. But some of the people I've seen along the way, my goodness, I ran into Shane. He's driven down from Maroochydore in his special Maroons mobile. It's got signatures from over 100 former Origin greats. It's got every series win stenciled on the front of the car and even the carpets inside a Maroon. It's just an incredible capsule of history. But there's a bit of blue around, Carla, as well. I saw a marching band. They're deep in enemy territory, but they're doing their thing. Everyone is wearing Maroon and blue.
1: Did you see the Trojan stag? Tuis have got Aaron Woods on it and they're trying to, you know, I don't know, play mind games.
13: Yeah, I think they're going to need to do more than that to conjure up a miracle. We saw it happen in 2024, but I've got a feeling, and all the word is from people that I'm chatting to, is that it's a big Queensland win tonight.
1: Okay. So that's what the fans are saying. What do you reckon is the ratio of Maroon supporters to Blues?
13: Oh, it's still 2-1. Very much 2-1. There's going to be a few more trickling in, but remember, this is our turf, Carla. We're here to defend it. We don't want any upsets happening around here. And I dare say there's going to be far more Maroon flooding down over the next 3 hours as well.
1: Lockie, what's your take? You know, put your, not your Maroons hat on, put your impartial journalistic sports guru hat on now. What are you saying? What's going to happen with the game tonight?
13: Oh, it's a big call. If I have to take the hat off, I still think that the Maroons, coming off the back of Game 2 where they had a comprehensive victory, are in the box seat. There's just too many stars, I think, in this team and the consistency that they've been able to keep, especially in the back line. For me, it's a Selwyn Cobbo legacy game. Cameron Munster leading the side. I think Queensland get home by 10.
1: Queensland home by 10. All right, Lockie, you're in safe territory there. I know that the Caxton is the last place that you can get a Forex before you actually get into Suncorp, and I'm hoping that we can still tap and go after this Telstra outage, if anyone wants a Great Northern at the stadium. I can't believe that you're calling this work. I'm sure that this is just a junket for you.
13: Oh, it's absolutely terrible. You know I'm having the worst time imaginable.
1: Lockie, thank you so much. All right, go the Maroons then, I guess.
13: Thanks, Carla. Go the Maroons.
1: All right, Lockie Gray there. He's at Caxton Street. I know that Gary is going to be all over it, the decider tonight at Suncorp. And, of course, Jason Matthews will be hosting sports today live from the Normanby from 6 o'clock this evening. If you want to go and say g'day, if you're headed to the game, drop in for a cold one before you go to Suncorp.
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14: Inbound delays on the Riverside Expressway stretch back across the Captain Cook Bridge, and the Inner City Bypass is heavy inbound from Spring Hill to Peepee Terrace. The Pacific Motorway under speed northbound from Tanimura to Slakes Creek. It's the same southbound from Springwood to Daisy Hill. The Gateway Motorway still under speed northbound from Nudgee to Brackenridge. It's heavy though southbound through Belmont. And the Western Freeway is jam-packed outbound from Toowong to Fig Tree Pocket. I'm Jimmy Clark on Brisbane's Traffic Leader, 882 4BC.
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1: 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Paul has texted in just about the medieval festival that's happening in Caboolture this weekend. He said he grew up in Sydney near a huge bush park, Giruine Park. He said when him and his mate were about 12 or 13, they were down there exploring, mucking around in the clearing. There was one of these festivals, a medieval festival, and they were fascinated. There was no jousting but sword fights. They were so scared they ran home and reported it to the parents, but they laughed their heads off. Back then, I really didn't get it. This would have been the late 70s. It is strange. Imagine going into your local park and you're seeing these people having a sword fight. The one that's happening in Caboolture will be very much above board. Joseph in Townsville has also texted in. G'day, Carla. Go Queensland. Queensland by 14 is his prediction. Let's go around the grounds. Jake is on the case. What's your score prediction for tonight with the Maroons? Obviously, you're a Queensland supporter. No, nothing. Harrison? From Longreach?
21: 26-12.
1: 26-12, Queensland.
22: I just think everyone's going to have fun tonight. That's all I can hope.
1: Full credit to all the boys. At the end of the day, football's a winner. You're a Maroon supporter, as if you're not going to say Queensland are going to win. Come on. You don't want to put the hex on. This is your superstition. See, that's why I didn't want to give my score prediction either. But Joe started it. Joseph in Townsville started it. Dylan, you reckon Queensland by? 13-plus. Queensland, 13-plus. Whatever is the score, whoever wins, the end of the day, the sponsors are the winners. Jason will be at the Normanby from 6 o'clock hosting sports today. I might drop by and say g'day as well if the little one goes to sleep. Gary Hargrave takes over now until 6. We'll see you then.
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24: It's 3 o'clock. Good afternoon. I'm Miranda Workman. The Federal Communications Minister says Telstra needs to explain how and why its network crashed. The outage disabled calls and data, as well as transport services, payment systems and some 000 lines. 90% of services have been restored and Telstra is investigating the incident. Annika Wells claims the outage demonstrates why telcos are the least trusted industry in the country.
25: The advice from Telstra at the moment is this is essentially a synchronisation issue, an issue between timed services, and it's for Telstra to explain why and how this occurred. Like you say, consumers can rightly expect that they can call 000 at all times and that that system will work when they need it the most.
24: The federal government says investment in rugby league will strengthen our relationships with Pacific nations. The Prime Minister is meeting his Tongan, Samoan and Papua New Guinean counterparts in Brisbane today. Australia is committing more than $200 million for grassroots NRL in the Pacific. Anthony Albanese has told the Tongan PM the two nations have a lot in common.
26: Australia and Tonga have such a warm and long friendship. We're all part of the Pacific family, and that is why I'm so pleased to welcome you here.
24: A 51-year-old man is due in a Gold Coast court today accused of sharing extremist videos linked to a terrorist organisation. The man returned to Australia from the UAE in October, sparking a multi-agency investigation. Authorities say they found violent content on his phone and in a raid on a Pacific Pines home a month later. A 19-year-old man's also facing charges in connection to the investigation. A 23-year-old man has been charged, accused of stealing a vehicle and kidnapping the driver in Brisbane this morning. Police allege the man threatened the driver with a knife before forcing him into the passenger seat. The victim was released in a street in South Brisbane, with the accused arrested a short time later in New Farm. He's due in court tomorrow. And tonight's State of Origin decider is fast approaching, and with it come the crowds. Lachlan Gray is there.
27: The sky has briefly darkened above Brisbane this afternoon, but the mood is now brighter than ever, with just 5 hours until game
0: 3 kicks off at Suncorp Stadium. There's a steady stream of punters from the Normanby down the hill and all the way along Caxton Street as maroon and blue jerseys trade laughs and jibes. Among the highlights are Queensland diehard and his decked out maroons mobile cutting laps, a New South Wales marching band deep in enemy territory, and the steady cry of Queenslander echoing across Milton. For maroons fans, it's the promise of a home series win and retaining the shield. For blues fans, the dream of 2024 repeating once more to spoil the locals' party. Covering Origin at Suncorp Stadium, Lachlan Gray.
24: To finance, the All Ords are down 60 points at 8,945. One Australian dollar is buying 69.4 US cents.
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24: Former Maroons assistant coach Josh Hennay is praising Kalyn Ponga ahead of tonight's Origin. The do-or-die clash kicks off at 8 o'clock at Suncorp, with the Maroons going in as favourites. Hennay says the Knights skipper will be key to Queensland snatching the shield.
2: I think he's the best player in the competition, and I think he lives for these types of occasions, and I feel like he's been the most influential player across the series. I see him as our trump card, I really do, and I think he'll get player of the series.
24: At the FIFA World Cup, Switzerland and defending champions Argentina have secured their place in the quarterfinals. In tennis, Novak Djokovic has set up a Wimbledon semi-final with world number one Jannik Sinner. It's 3:04. That's the latest news and sport.
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20: 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West Point Autos Hillcrest have a range of electric and hybrid vehicles ready to go. Anzac Avenue, Hillcrest.
14: Ipswich Motorway has a car on the shoulder westbound at the Logan Motorway merge with delays on the approach. Inbound delays on the Riverside Expressway stretch back to the Captain Cook Bridge. The Inner City Bypass still heavy inbound from Spring Hill to Petrie Terrace. The Gateway is heavy northbound through Bracken Ridge, and the Logan Motorway is on and off the brakes inbound from Ellengrove to Parkinson. And the Western Freeway still jam-packed outbound from Toowong through to Fig Tree Pocket. With traffic every 10 minutes, I'm Jimmy Clark on 882 4BC.
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28: Have you experienced the soaking bit of winter in Victoria? That's the lying with your head back, eyes closed, as the world slowly melts away, leaving only you perfectly still in a mineral-rich 40-degree thermal bath at the Peninsula Hot Springs. Kinda soaking. Come winter in Victoria. It's every bit different.
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24: Partly cloudy across Brisbane today, reaching a top of 22 degrees in the city, the same in Ipswich and 20 on the Bayside, getting down to 12 degrees overnight. A shower or two tomorrow with a top of 22. Similar conditions on Friday, tops of 21. Partly cloudy on Saturday, a top of 22. On Moreton Bay, southerly winds 15 to 20 knots, seas between 1.5 metres. Right now it's 21 degrees at Fernie Hills. I'm Miranda Workman with more news at 3:30.

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1: It's only 3 hours. No, 5 hours. Gary, done the maths wrong. 3 o'clock, 7 past 3. 5 hours till kickoff. I'm just wishing and hoping it for State of Origin, big day. Big day for us all, really. Do you get excited about it? Do you have a routine? Do you have a series of things that you never do, series of things that you always do? Do you know what the headlines are going to be tomorrow? Happy to hear what you think the headlines are going to be. 133-882, thanks to Watch Smoke Alarms. Give us a call. And, of course, send us a text, 0499-880-882. 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
1: Well, look, if you're not getting many calls or texts on your telephone today, it's probably because of the nationwide Telstra outage. There's been an outage in our major telco. This is pretty frightening. I don't know, maybe it's been the school holidays, but every time we've tried to binge watch any Netflix over the last week or two, the dreaded spiral has come up on the screen. And I am going to investigate this because I've got the new Telstra modem, the NBN lady told me to get one, so I got one. But all of a sudden, my internet at home has been lethargic. And now we've got the outage. If it was the Netflix stuff I was trying to reboot and everything over last night, if that's what caused the outage, I apologize right now. Surely not. Could it have been the Chinese missile? Did it land on the undersea cable between, it could have landed on the undersea cable. It might have shorted something out. Did that happen? Well, millions of Australians have been left completely stranded. Mobiles, EFTPOS, the electronic funds transfer point of sale machines, train networks. They're not a problem on the Gold Coast, like as there's no trains. But all of these things have all gone offline as a result of this today. And Telstra claims they've ruled out a cyber attack, but could it have been Mars? Could it have been the Klingons? Not Corporal Klinger. I'm talking about, you know, they haven't actually commented on what actually caused the meltdown. Could it be just that the CEO of Telstra was on leave, as was the communications minister? It always seems to happen while the boss is away. The telco says most services are now finally coming back online. There are some reports, though, people haven't been able to get through to 000. There was one, apparently it might have been a bum dial, but nevertheless there was a bum dial in Western Australia that went to 000 and that didn't work. Meanwhile, the communications minister, Annika Wells, she came back from holidays. And, of course, she flew to Canberra to handle the fallout.
2: The 000 custodian has advised that some callers were unable to connect to the ECP and that these are being now investigated by Telstra and welfare checks are in progress, as is required by the law. The 000 custodian is in regular communication with Telstra to receive updates on the progress and outcomes of these checks.
1: So Telstra are now saying 90% of their network is now finally back online. That's great. And there's now claims 36 000 calls across the country had failed. Now, there's also criticism from Annika Wells that her counterpart, Sarah Henderson, and indeed Barnaby Joyce, two members of the opposition, like One Nation, one from the Liberal Party, actually dialed 000 to see if it would work. And the disaster minister, Christy McBain, is going off her brain saying, oh, you know, we tell the kids not to prank call 000. They weren't prank calling a minister. You stop being an idiot. What they were doing there was just testing whether the system was working. No, I don't think you should do it. You shouldn't call it unless you have to. I get it. But in their particular situation, they did this. But you're drawing attention to it, minister, because here I am talking about your suggestion not to prank call. It's school holidays. You're a numpty. Don't put any ideas in anybody's head. Anyway, 000, they reckon 36 of the calls didn't work. I hope everybody is all right. Meanwhile, He gets his own little red carpet theme. The Prime Minister is in Brisbane today, and he has announced $250 million bit of football diplomacy. He's got the leaders of Papua New Guinea, Tonga and Samoa just in time to watch State of Origin. $250 million is going to the task of getting more football games in more of those countries. We're going to see high school games being played in various places. There's going to apparently be some serious face-to-face chats about Pacific security, football. And also, after China recently fired a long-range missile towards our region in football. Canberra, of course, working overtime to lock down defence alliances and football with our island neighbours to keep Beijing's influence at bay because they don't play football. Albo's, of course, treating the whole delegation, i.e. you are, to the State of Origin decider at Suncorp Stadium tonight. There will be meat pies, sausage rolls, carver, fresh rabbit. Everything will be there. He'll be laying it on at Suncorp Stadium tonight. So if you see Albo around, let him know, 133-882. He is welcome. We haven't been told no. Have the sniffer dogs come in? Because normally the sniffer dogs come in before the Prime Minister comes in to check out, you know, what's going on. Haven't seen any sniffer dogs, but if he does come, we will be happy to welcome the Prime Minister here to the 4BC Citadel. And if you've got to wonder how any amount of international peacekeeping can prepare these leaders for the absolute madness of a standard Queensland crowd, $250 million worth of our money in football diplomacy probably will make those meat pies go down very well tonight. Fragile truce in the Middle East. It's officially over this afternoon. The US, they've launched a massive wave of fresh strikes against Iran. Now, it's a direct retaliation against Iranian forces. Some numpties again over there. There's numpties everywhere. They're accused of attacking three commercial cargo ships. These are unarmed vessels. They're civilian vessels. They were going through the Strait of Hormuz. One of the oil tankers, I believe, was a Qatar-registered one, trying to navigate through this very narrow little isthmus around the top end of the UAE, right up into the underbelly of Iran. And they started attacking them. So US forces are now targeting more than 80 military sites, radar stations, missile launch pads, warning sirens. They've been blaring right across neighbouring Kuwait and Bahrain right now. It's a highly concerning escalation. Just weeks after both sides agreed to a temporary ceasefire, 60-day of negotiations, which have already started seeing at global oil prices creeping back up. We'll keep an eye on that a bit later on in the program. US Central Command says the aggression from Iran is completely unwarranted, warning they refuse to stand by while the vital global shipping lanes are held to ransom. Hear, I say. Speaking about vital international events, the World Cup continues. What happened in the World Cup this morning? Well, defending champions Argentina, they're through after a ridiculously late comeback to knock out Egypt. Remember that team? They knocked us off. It was 3-2. And Switzerland, well, they have moved on, edging past Colombia on penalties. And the real drama, of course, happening off the pitch. Egypt's coach, Hossein Hassan, is absolutely holding his face till his breath turns blue, blowing up at the post-match media conference. He's claiming the whole tournament is completely rigged and that the referees unfairly cheated his team out of an historic win. Plays well around the pyramids, I suppose. But anyway, this morning, Switzerland knocked out Colombia in a game which went to penalties. Well, that's the round ball. Let's get the proper football.
0: Tonight, the final chapter in this year's State of Origin series will be written.
3: This is the creme de la creme of rugby league playing each other here. This is going to go right to the wire.
0: Game one started with a Maroons masterclass.
4: Wants to put a little dig in behind it, yeah. And the hammer's there to score.
3: What a fantastic try from the Queenslanders.
0: But a contentious second half send-off.
5: Kalyn Ponga's being summoned to the principal's office.
6: Do you care? You're on hand.
5: He's been
0: opened the door for a miraculous Blues comeback.
5: Clearing up into the air. Up high they go.
7: Dave Tedesco's got it. He's going to win the game for the Blues.
8: They cannot believe what they're seeing here.
0: Game
6: 2 saw New South Wales come flying out of the gates. Only for the Queenslanders to take control after the break for a dominant victory.
8: As Red goes for a run, he's gone through, leaps up with Lindsay Collins. We're up to an Asana victory.
6: Now, the series heads to the cauldron of Suncorp Stadium.
9: I can't wait for this to erupt, boys.
6: And with the Maroons winning 10 of the last 12 deciders.
10: Queensland are coming to get them here.
6: Laurie Daly's men face a daunting task to win back the Shield. It's State of Origin Game 3. The decider.
1: Yeah, it's going to be big, and all through the afternoon, of course, we'll be crossing to Suncorp throughout the program. I also want to hear your predictions in the forms of tomorrow's front page as well as back page headlines. What do you think it's going to say? Queensland by 10, Queensland by 3, losses, Raiders win. I don't know. I'm always nervous. 1-3-8-82, thanks to Watch Smoke Alarms. You can also text some ideas through 0499-880-882. Now, after six tonight, Jason Matthews, he'll be back.
11: Up and the Blues.
1: Thank you, Jason. What? Where did that come from? That's been stuck in there. Jason is hosting Sports Today, live from the Normanby Hotel, if you're near here. Head on down and join him, the big man, Daryl Broman. He'll be there. He's going to sit on him about this Up the Blues thing. What the heck is going on there? Anyways, we'll talk to Jason a bit later on. Mark Levy's also joining us about an hour from now.
12: Then boys lighter. Then boys lighter. Then boys lighter. Then boys lighter.
1: Nothing like a light song to get you going. 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It's called Beyond. It's a 2-kilometre immersive outdoor light trail at Siramay Winery. Runs through the 26th of July. Listen out for this light theme song. The boys light up. Call us in on 133-882. Thanks to Watch Smoke Alarms. That'll be the competition line a bit later on. If you aren't lucky, you can also buy tickets at beyondlightshow.com.au. A lot to get through, and let's pass the ball. We'll be doing a lot around the outside, right through the middle, and, of course, on the wing. Probably the right wing. 3:19.
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14: The Riverside Expressway is easing now inbound towards House Street. It's still heavy outbound though, through Woolloongabba on down to Green Slopes. Gateway Motorway heavy northbound through Brackenridge. Southbound it's under speed from Tingalpa to Rochdale. The Western Freeway is a car park outbound from Toowong to Victory Pocket. The Pacific Motorway heavy in patches, southbound from Springwood to Daisy Hill. And the Bruce Highway is under speed inbound from Burpengary East to Mango Hill. With traffic every 10 minutes, I'm Jimmy Clark on 882 4BC.
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1: Well, tonight's the night. It's State of Origin, the big decider at Suncorp. Origin has enormous power. And sport, I think, can dissolve societal barriers. It can construct a shared purpose. But tonight, for Queenslanders, we're maroon to the bone. I mean, even the Prime Minister knows this. He's bringing along leaders from several Pacific Island nations just to feel the atmosphere, although Terry reckons the chances of him coming into the 4BC studios slightly less than the chances of him having interesting relations with Kylie Minogue. I think that's probably right. Has anybody checked on Kylie anyway? Let's talk, though, about sport. Sport which builds strong local communities. But for we Queenslanders, it, of course, fuels historic rivalries. It really does. Even Jason Matthews really does agree. He really does.
20: Up the Maroons.
1: That's it. Life is now back in proper order. Origin brings together everyone who dislikes Queensland, dislikes New South Wales. It does. Everyone who dislikes New South Wales, they're going to be back in Queensland tonight because State of Origin unites us despite everything else going on, especially when it comes down to this sort of high-stakes final decider like tonight. Origin, it is just much more than a football match, and tonight's decider serves as a welcoming, sort of nerve-wracking distraction. Through good times and bad, at its core, sport is a universal language. Sport creates, dare I say it, a monoculture. It brings all the threads of society, some stronger than others, some of different fabrics and sizes. It's all woven into a magnificent tapestry. So no matter what your personal religion or your family culture happens to be, being a player or a spectator of team sports demands you bring all you are to work as part of the team, to advance the team. There is no I in team, as they say. And in many ways, our nation needs this team mentality to advance Australia fair. Let's face it, already Team Australia spirit is everywhere in local neighbourhoods, community sports clubs. They're essential social hubs. So it's more than just tonight's game at Suncorp. Our team has already inspired the juniors running onto ovals in Cairns and Townsville, Rockhampton, Yeppoon, Blackwater. In these grassroots environments, Origin gives young players something to aspire to, something to dream about. Origin brings families from diverse socioeconomic backgrounds, cultural heritages, and, of course, age groups to rally around the Queensland Maroons. So you've got the volunteers, the parents, the young players all collaborating, establishing community networks far beyond the field. And so when local communities thrive, they do so on the back of these sort of shared weekend rituals, which instill values of resilience, cooperation, and mutual respect. And when individual communities coalesce, this forms the bedrock of state identity. And in Queensland, Origin has built our identity. We know as Queenslanders, win or lose, we know State of Origin is more than sport. It's a cultural touchstone which defines what it means to be a Queenslander. And in good times, especially in bad, Origin has put unity into Queensland communities. I mean, we'll stare down the floods and the cyclones, but losing an Origin match is the biggest disaster we fear. Time and time again, when our state has been battered by crises, the Queensland Maroons have served as a symbol of hope and defiance, this Origin spirit. It mirrors our real-world resilience. Queenslanders frankly refuse to give up when our backs are against the wall. And we can also pick out pretenders. So I kind of wonder what sort of reception this dopey Prime Minister is going to get on the at the game tonight. Can you imagine that? 40,000 people might just unite in singing a Kylie song. Anyway, despite him, for 80 minutes, a displaced family, a struggling small business owner, a farmer out back, anyone resident around metropolitan southeast Queensland, we're all completely equal, bound together by a shared hope. Our team's triumphs on the field offer a psychological lift. It proves adversity can be overcome through collective grit. Tonight's decider invokes the example of Beetson, of Miles, of Lewis, Meninga, Alfie, Lockie, Smith, Cronk, Billy, Webke, Pettero. Queenslanders know, those south of the border believe, a win is their right. We never believe we will win until we do, because every inch counts. We don't take anything for granted. Before State of Origin pits mate against mate, each player becomes the young boy they once were, knowing they are encouraging the next generation of players to dare to dream. And millions of Australians, well, they're going to tune in tonight. Origin is now a spectacle built on decades of genuine history and folklore. It's a national shared experience of Australian identity. There is a deep respect for mateship, competitive spirit, the underdog story. But ultimately, all sport, especially Origin though, it acts as this powerful social glue, just as Australia needs it, just when we need it. It proves whether celebrating an historic victory or rebuilding after a loss, Queenslanders are entirely capable of setting aside other differences to stand fiercely and proudly as one. So right now it's on to the players to step up. Win or lose, the passion, the Queensland spirit, that's what we yearn. It's what makes us Queenslanders.
2: The Blues slow to get back into the line.
1: Just a few hours to go. We'll see what happens. Are you pumped? Are you excited? What's the headline going to be tomorrow? Send us your ideas about some of this. Terry says New South Wales have three players sin-binned and two sent off before halftime. That's interesting. 133-882. Thanks to Watch Smoke Alarms. It's 3:30. In the 4BC newsroom, Miranda Workman. What's the latest?
21: Good afternoon, Gary. A new report shows almost half of Queensland prisoners are returning to custody within 2 years. The Auditor-General's report found the state's prisoner population has also increased by 54% in the last decade. Unions are targeting ALDI with protests as they seek to raise awareness of safety concerns. The Transport Workers Union says it's identified dangerous practices in the supermarket's transport supply chain. Prince Harry has lost his high-profile privacy lawsuit against the Daily Mail. The case saw the tabloid giant take on a star-studded list of claimants, including singer Sir Elton John. Russian athletes are one step closer to representing their nation at the Olympics, with a provisional suspension lifted by the IOC. And in sport, the Blues continue to back coach Laurie Daly as his job goes on the line in tonight's State of Origin decider. Meanwhile, Maroons skipper Cameron Munster will captain the side in his first decider at Suncorp Stadium. And Gary, I'll have more news at 4.
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14: The Riverside Expressway is heavy in and out of the city with outbound delays extending through Woolloongabba and on down the Green Slopes. In 8 Mile Plains, the Pacific Motorway has a stationary vehicle southbound before Underwood Road with the left lane blocked and delays building. The Gateway Motorway heavy northbound through Bracken Ridge. Southbound, it's under speed from Tingalpa to Rochdale. The Western Freeway is a car park outbound from Toowong to Fig Tree Pocket. And the Bruce Highway under speed inbound from Burpengary East to Mango Hill. With traffic every 10 minutes, I'm Jimmy Clark on 882 4BC.
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1: 25 to 4 and between now and 4, we'll do a deep dive into what really is happening at the CFMEU and the Royal Commission that's taken place into their conduct on building sites, driven up the cost of everything, delayed everything in Queensland. It's been a very long, slow process. Many criticism of the whole process is it's taken too long. I would have liked to have seen the Fresh Start government actually delivering a fresh start. Instead, they've gone through this tedious inquiry, but it's been revealing. So maybe there was a plan there. Jared Blay, I don't know whether it's being reported correctly that businesses affiliated with unions are not going to get the work for the Olympics. I don't think that's quite right. He's walking this back a bit. We'll get into that a little bit later on between now and four. Find out what really is going on there. But something has to give. People who want to work should be paid a proper wage, looked after, safe workplaces. That is a given. Anybody with any brains knows that. You're not going to get good workers unless you pay them good wages when there's a lot of big projects on. But this whole thing has been abused. Into some detail in a deep dive coming up very soon. But the other big story today, of course, is the Telstra outage. Were you one of the millions? One of the millions impacted by what's happened today? It's caused chaos. We've had public transport, some trains not working in various parts of Australia where they use the Telstra network for signalling. Not an issue on the Gold Coast line, the Beenleigh line, because the trains aren't working. Because it's school holidays. and it has got to be the worst railway track in the known universe. It's constantly under maintenance. Queensland Rail, you are useless. Anyway, shops, FPOS machines, calls, texts, all of these things have been impacted. Does it impact on me watching Netflix at home? Because that's what's been happening. My Telstra system, it's been letting me down, constantly having to reboot it. What is going on? It's it's not all about me, but you get my point. People are reporting issues with the network from about 4 this morning, according to the website Down Detector. It's just not the 24.9 million mobile services, the 3.4 million businesses. It's hundreds of users also reporting issues with Boost Mobile, Aldi and Belong Mobile. They all operate on the Telstra network. Telstra sells them access to their wires. So let's get through it and find out what actually happened. Tech expert Lee Stark, he's the editor at picker.com.au. Apparently not a Telstra customer. You're on the line. The phone works, mate. Well done.
0: I'm a Belong customer, which was affected by it, so I'm actually as surprised as anyone that it's working.
1: Yeah, because that's the point. All of these other retailers do use one of the two major telephone systems, either the Optus system or the Telstra system. I guess no one really cares. They just want the damn thing to work.
0: Yeah, that, that, that,

0: at me, don't complain about me. It's just, I'm pretty settled about all of this. But so many people, though, do rely on Telstra's network. It has huge coverage as far as population's concerned. And even if they're not mobile customers, we've found out things like public transport, the coffee shops, the FPOS machines. I mean, this is chaotic when these things happen.
1: Yeah, absolutely. Well, they are technically mobile customers. So the whole system went down, from what we understand, because of some timing systems inside the network. So if you were out there thinking it was a hardware failure, that would have only occurred in one city if that were to happen, and it wouldn't have taken out the entire country, more than likely. The fact that it did tells you that it was more likely a software issue that occurred, and that doesn't really help anyone, but it means that what was effectively happening was that parts of the network that guarantee that you can download and upload and connect to the network and synchronize everything in time weren't actually synchronizing properly. So as a result, nothing got on there online. So your phone calls, your data connections, doesn't matter whether you were trying to make a phone call or you were a backup system for a train signal, nothing was connecting until they solved this.
0: It is frightening, but it's key infrastructure. These incidents keep occurring. I mean, we've had Optus, which affected Vodafone. I mean, the whole thing is very dangerous potentially, isn't it?
1: Yeah, it's true. And what we basically need is, a little bit more reliability, some more hardy design. I mean, we've seen this from Optus, where people have actually lost their lives, unfortunately, when the system went down because SOS or emergency services weren't working. We've obviously seen Vodafone systems go down. Now we've seen quite a serious one for Telstra. It's not the first time Telstra has had this happen, but this is probably one of the more serious ones. An argument I'm largely expecting Telstra to make over the coming weeks will be this sort of thing would be less likely to occur with a 6G network. We're not expected to see 6G for another 3 or 4 years, but to put it into perspective, we've got 4G and 5G now. 6G, when it arrives in about 2030, that's how far away it is, should be able to fix a lot of this stuff automatically using AI, but we're still quite a long way from that.
0: So is this what makes Australian telcos vulnerable? It just seems if both of our networks have had these sorts of problems, is it because we're trying to put a bit of old and new tech on the same thing? The updates upset the system. I don't think the system can fully cope with all of the little random patches that are put in place to keep things going.
1: Without knowing exactly what happened, the reality is it could probably happen to any network, and we've seen all three major ones be affected by it. But it is something where they do need to do more rigorous testing, more rigorous checks, and it should be the sort of thing where if something like this does roll out, they can quickly pull it back and bring it back to life to everyone. No one should have their services go out in quite this way. That was a very long time for services to go out, from what we know, between roughly 3 a.m. and 10 a.m., so it was roughly 6 to 7 hour stint, and it's still coming back up for some. By 1 p.m., around 90% of services were back, but we're still talking a lot of services that may be affected still. If you're affected by this now, one of the best tips I've been giving all day on radio is to basically turn on airplane mode on your phone or tablet or whatever device you have for 3 seconds and then turn it off again. And that acts as a bit of a handshake mechanism, kind of like getting off a plane to reconnect yourself with the network.
0: Okay, I might try that with my modem when I'm trying to watch Netflix another night this week. So backups, it's hard to see that there'd have to be any backups in place. You're saying new tech in the form of sixth generation telecommunications, that's going to be the thing that's probably going to smooth this all out.
1: More than likely. So, yeah, and that's largely because they're considered an AI-native network, in that if something is wrong, theoretically a bit of AI code could actually go and work out what has happened and fix it quickly. We still don't entirely know what that's like, and Telstra is telling us they're doing testing with Ericsson to try and make that happen, but it's still a long way off. I think this sort of thing, I really hope it's not regular. I hope we don't see one of these every year, but given the fact that we see so many devices and so many services up and running, I suspect we'll see one or two of these every year or two, and I don't think there's much we can do about it.
0: Most of us just want it to work, Lee. I mean, I don't know about, you know, the whole idea of copper cables and so forth. That's all behind us now. But will Telstra face any repercussions? Obviously, reputation damage is one thing. Any other repercussions out of this?
1: The biggest repercussion they're likely to face is there has to be now an investigation, more than likely, into whether emergency services were affected, because this sort of thing happened with Optus, as I said before. Right. It's entirely unfortunate in that instance that some people lost their lives, and the same sort of thing is very likely to occur. I'm not suggesting anyone lost their lives of Telstra's instance today, but now they have to check, they have to find out, and so that will more than likely come as a result of that. Telstra's services are bigger. They're the biggest telco in the country, so this is an investigation that will take a bit of time.

0: but it's also one that has to be done because, as I said, it's the biggest telco. It affects way more businesses than the Optus and Vodafone one combined.
1: So what do people do in the case of emergencies if their phones don't work? Do they need to have a bit of a bet heads? In other words, have an Optus sourced or Optus streamed phone as well as a Telstra? You need to have a bit of both, or just simply hope you've got a neighbour that's got a different system?
0: I hate making that suggestion because no one should ever have to need two different services to make one call. The reality is with SOS, what will happen is if the Telstra connection is not working, it's not necessarily network dependent. It'll still connect you through to the right tower regardless. You don't even have to have a SIM card in your phone for SOS to work. That's how it works in this country. So you shouldn't need to. But the bigger problem becomes whether those emergency systems actually are connected themselves. So that's a different question altogether. I heard from at least one radio station I was on that not all the volunteer systems were able to connect. So in those instances, volunteer connections weren't able to actually take calls. Larger 000 should have been fine, but we, as I said, we don't know much yet.
1: Okay, Lee, thank you for that. Let's talk again. Lee Starkey is, as obviously you can tell, a tech expert from picker.com.au. 133 882, that's the number. Thanks to Watch Smoke Alarms.

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2: The Riverside Expressway is a car park in and out of the city. In 8 Mile Plains, Pacific Motorways has a stationary vehicle. Southbound before Underwood Road has the left lane block, delays building. The Gateway Motorway heavy northbound through Brackenridge. Southbound, it's the same from Murarrie to Belmont. Western Freeway is jam-packed outbound from Toowong to Victory Pocket. And the Logan Motorway has a stationary vehicle westbound in Berrinbah, has a lane reduced speed down to 60 k's on the approach. For traffic every 10 minutes, I'm Jimmy Clark on 882 4BC.
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0: Here's one for the self-starters. 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
0: 11-4, congratulations. Robert at Callum Vale is going to win that. He's won that family pass, the Beyond Light Trail tickets. It's going to be fantastic. A 2-kilometre immersive outdoor light trail at Siramay Winery, and it runs through till 26 July. The tickets are at beyondlightshow.com.au. Mark Levy's going to join us after 4:30 talking about the football, and of course, every footy fan in the country is waiting for with the State of Origin heading into this massive Game 3 decider tonight. Now, New South Wales, as we remember, when they had, 15 people on the field? Well, it felt like it. They took out the first game in Sydney just. As Big Man said to me a couple of weeks ago, Queensland was still winning at the 78th minute. And that's true. And, of course, that really did inspire the Mighty Maroons to absolutely smash New South Wales, crushing the Cockroaches in Melbourne. We levelled it up. So the series now comes down to this one. It's an ultimate clash, really is, on our home turf here. State pride always on the line. We always get that. Queensland, if we can pull off this win tonight, and I never know until we've got it. You know what the front page headlines are going to be tomorrow? It'll be screaming about Maroon magic, another legendary victory. But if the unthinkable happens and the cockroaches survive the Maroon holocaust of thermonuclear proportions, if they actually win the Shield, what are the papers going to say? Well, I mean, what is it going to be? Can you guess what the front page headlines for tomorrow morning are going to be? What would they say? We've actually spoken to a few people around the office. I hope we haven't spoken to Jason Matthews in this package. In a filthy sky blue jersey. Anyway, here's what people around the 4BC office think the headlines could say tomorrow.
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0: See, I like all of those. They're all good. But if you've got a better one, let us know. 133-882. Thanks to Watch Smoke Alarms. Look, I've got to say, if I understand it, Donald Trump is a Queensland supporter. And if anybody's sent off tonight, he will ring up Volandis, Peter Volandis, and say, oh, seriously. He will. He'll say it. He will.
10: Gary, it's President here.
0: Thank you.
10: I just wanted to stop you, whatever you were going to say there.
0: I know.
10: And tell you, you're my favorite show on Brisbane radio. Keep going with what you're doing. Love you.
0: Thank you. Thank you, President. I think anybody would get back. He'll get put Kalen Ponga back. He's got form. Let's do the deep dive.
1: It's time to go beyond the headlines with the 4BC Drive News Deep Dive.
0: Well, tension is unfolding between the state government and the CFMEU over the proposed new rules which could replace and will replace Queensland's Better Practice Industry Conditions, BPIC, policy. And it could, they say, ban union pay perks and restore and rostered days off from government-funded construction sites, particularly with things like the Olympics. On the line, Miranda Workman joins me from the 4BC newsroom. Amanda, this is complicated. Tell me, what are the details?
11: Hi, Gary. Yes, well, as you said, there's so many complexities to any story, really, involving the CFMEU and many differing opinions on whether the union's needed, good for the economy, good for workers. It just depends on whether you're talking to workers, employers, governments or economists. So I'll try to break down what's happened this week for those who haven't been following the story, and I'll keep it simple, but there's currently an ongoing commission of inquiry into the CFMEU in Queensland, and this week the commission proposed changes to the rules for construction projects that are paid for with public money. It's designed to replace the former Best Practice Industry Conditions Framework, which you mentioned, which sets industrial relations standards for workers on construction sites. So the proposed changes would include things like stopping RDOs, banning some union pay benefits, giving employers more flexibility in how they manage projects and creating a new watchdog. Supporters say these changes are needed to make construction projects cheaper, faster and more productive, but unions disagree and they're saying the new rules would weaken workers' rights, reduce their ability to negotiate better conditions and would affect workplace safety.
0: Well, I don't want to see that happen, workplace safety in particular. Good workers should be getting a good wage, but what's today's update on the situation?
11: In the Courier Mail today, the newspaper reported that Deputy Premier Jared Blay declared the government will not accept tenders from any Brisbane Olympic work projects for from contractors who have an existing agreement with the CFMEU, which, as you can imagine, would be quite controversial just given how many construction companies work alongside the CFMEU. However, Mr. Blay's office said he was misquoted and they sent our breakfast team a statement saying that the Crisafulli government is committed to restoring safety and productivity on construction sites, and there will be specific site agreements that do not involve BPICs and will likely involve multiple unions for the 2032 Olympics. The government said it will consider recommendations made by the Commission of Inquiry.
0: So where to from here?
11: The commissioner is recommending that the introduction of a code of practice and independent regulator be made as a matter of priority. It says the government has just a few months to put a new code in place if it wants to shape enterprise bargaining before agreements expire in 2027. One thing that's for sure, regardless of how it's achieved, is that Queensland needs more accommodation and infrastructure if it's to hold a successful 2032 Olympics. And without a doubt, we need more workers to build it all.
0: Indeed we do. And thank you so much, Miranda Workman. There you go. See, we've got the full work thing going here, haven't we? Yeah, the name says it all. Up the workers, I say. 133-882. Thanks to Watch Smoke Alarms. It's 4 to 4.
1: 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There's the Queensland we love and the one we fear. And it takes an unwavering resilience to call both home. Suncorp Insurance. Resilience never rests.
2: The Riverside Expressway, still a car park in and out of the city. In 8 Mile Plains, the Pacific Motorway has a stationary vehicle southbound before Underwood Road with the left lane block delays building. The Gateway Motorway heavy northbound through Brackenridge. Southbound, it's the same from Murarrie to Belmont. The Western Freeway remains jam-packed outbound from Toowong to Fig Tree Pocket, and the Bruce Highway is under speed both ways from Deception Bay down to Mango Hill. With traffic every 10 minutes, I'm Jimmy Clark on 882 4BC.
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0: 2 to 4 coming up next. Let's talk. Very, very much so. We're going to talk about the idea of building stuff, more stuff in Brisbane. With all of the work being done around Toowong, all the work that's being done around West End, I say, and Miranda just reminded us, all this construction that's got to happen. We need bridges across the river, surely, to hook up some of these inner city suburbs where all this construction activity is happening. Hundreds of extra units, thousands of extra people, thousands of extra cars. We need more crossings across the river. Just look what's happening on Coronation Drive any afternoon, let alone when State of Origin is on. Milton Road, the same thing. And when the inner city bypass is going to get clagged up during the construction stage for the Olympics, you know, we're just going to need some other little pressure valves. Other little pressure valves. Look, you might have heard us play this just a moment ago.
10: Gary, it's President here.
0: I just want to emphasise that actually wasn't Donald Trump. It actually was artificial intelligence. Now, the president of the free world is currently in Ankara, Turkey. Exactly, speaking through an interpreter to everybody from NATO. And I know that he probably monitors everything we say on this radio station, but that particular contribution was AI.
1: Samford, Sandgate, Shayla Park, Stratty. 4BC is Brisbane. BC.
19: News.
11: It's 4 o'clock. Good afternoon. I'm Miranda Workman. The Prime Minister says the nation deserves answers following a massive Telstra outage. The incident knocked out calls and data as well as transport services, payment systems and some 000 calls. About 90% of services have been restored as Telstra launches an investigation into what went wrong. Two separate armed carjackings have unfolded in Brisbane within 24 hours, leaving one suspect on the run and another in custody. Last night in Logan, an armed man allegedly hijacked multiple vehicles. He fled in a stolen car, causing a three-vehicle crash before escaping. Then at around 1:30 this morning, an armed man forced a driver into the passenger seat in East Brisbane. The victim was driven to South Brisbane before being released unharmed, and police have arrested the suspect, who faces court tomorrow. The consumer watchdog is launching a specialist task force as part of a national crackdown on fake online casinos. Data shows total losses from the rigged platforms more than tripled to $1.6 million last year, with First Nations communities disproportionately targeted. ACCC Deputy Chairwoman Katrona Lone says they need better understand the legal operators before taking action.
20: We know less about it. We have got less reports than we typically do. So one of our key first activities will be to create a clearer picture, and that will then lead to initiatives.
11: Builders are calling for an overhaul of the skilled migration program to place more importance on tradespeople. As it stands, tradies are in a third tier, which also includes economists, actors and media professionals. Master Builders Association Chief Executive Denita Warne says we need to bring in more skilled construction staff while local training catches up to demand.
21: In the short term, we need to ensure that we have enough skilled trades here in skilled migration, and that has waned over the last 5 years or so. So we need both.
11: Credit card debt is costing Australians $10 million in interest every day. Canstar analysis of RBA figures show total credit card debt rose $61 million in May to $19.4 billion. And with the State of Origin decider just hours away, fans are flooding to Caxton Street to watch the action. These fans are there early and shared their predictions.
22: Queensland 28, New South Wales 12.
23: Queensland 13 plus, Selwyn Cobbo for the match and the series.
24: 26-10 to Queensland.
11: To finance, just before the close of the All Lords, it's trading down 49 points at 8,956. One Australian dollar is buying 69.4 US cents.
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11: Returning to Origin, Maroons assistant coach says the magic of the Maroons is rooted in teamwork and not individual talent. Queensland go into the match as favourites tonight. Matt Ballen says while there's plenty of incredible players, it's how they come together that matters the most.
25: You know, Cameron Munster leads in his own way. Harry Grant's great on the field. These guys have really good strengths. You know, Robbie Toya comes into the side with great energy. Hammer's a fantastic player that brings that inspiration and that joy for attack and defence. So it's not a one-man show. It's everyone combining.
11: The last eight teams are locked in at the World Cup after Switzerland beat Colombia on penalties. A late run from Argentina saw them beat Egypt 3-2. And in cricket, the West Indies have won their first men's test series in 3 years after drawing the second test against Sri Lanka. It's 4 past 4.
19: Sport. 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
19: 4BC Brisbane traffic. 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
2: The Gateway Motorway has a northbound crash adjacent to the Southern Crossway on ramp. Minor delays there. And the Logan Motorway has a fresh eastbound crash in Kingston. Riverside Expressway remains a car park in and out of the city, and the gateway is heavy further north from Boondall to Brackenridge. Southbound, it's the same from Murarrie to Belmont. Western Freeway, jam-packed outbound from Toowong to Victory Pocket. And the Bruce Highway is under speed both ways from Deception Bay to Mango Hill. With traffic every 10 minutes, I'm Jimmy Clark on 882 4BC.
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11: Partly cloudy across Brisbane today, reaching a top of 22 degrees in the city, the same in Ipswich and 20 on the Bayside, getting down to 12 degrees overnight. A shower or two tomorrow with a top of 22, similar conditions on Friday, tops of 21, and then partly cloudy on Saturday, a top of 22. On Moreton Bay, southerly winds 15 to 20 knots, and we're looking at seas below a metre. Right now it's 20 degrees in Ipswich. I'm Miranda Workman with more news at 4:30.
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0: 7 past 4 and 133-882. Thanks to Watch Smoke Alarms. 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Look, I misspoke. I've done this twice now. In my apology last hour for playing artificial intelligence created imitations of the President of the United States, who's currently at the NATO, the North Atlantic Treaty Organization, gathering in Ankara. I want to apologize for calling the country Turkey, because, as you know, it is now called Turkey. Although I've heard some people call it Turkey. Yay. Talk about completely buggering up a traditional pronunciation of a country. Have the Turkish people complained? I just know, particularly when I'm talking about the communications minister, that the broadcasting authorities will be listening. So I now want to apologise to anybody for mislabelling that country's name. It is now no longer Turkey, it's Turkey. Somehow or other, I feel complete now. I really do. 133-882 is our number here at 4BC.
27: 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Brisbane's 4BC.
0: At 4:09, of course, Brisbane's big residential projects that are being built in West End is one, another one at Toowong. This is just huge, what is going on. It's undergone a massive design overhaul. There's been hundreds of community submissions. People are not happy. This work at Toowong is taking place. The developer has slashed 19 stories off the tallest tower, but they've added a fourth building to the mix. It's because people are going to go somewhere. I got nothing against progress. Nothing at all. I'm not a banana. Somebody who believes you build absolutely nothing anywhere near anyone. That's what a banana is. I'm not even a NIMBY. Not in my backyard. I think things have got to be properly planned in the overall scheme of things, which is why I'm hot to trot about the fact if we're going to build a lot more in places like West End, and I declare Hardgrave Road an attachment to Hardgrave Road. That's where my three great-grandparents died in the 1880s. I just think we need more river crossings. I just think we need to connect communities and not allow the river to carve up our communities, like railway lines carve up our communities. Now, some are saying the sort of high-density housing Brisbane needs near public transport, like this thing that's being planned for Toowong, is something really important. But others are saying it's deeply flawed. And, of course, Toowong, I drove through Coronation Drive and onto Sir Fred Chanel Drive the other day to go and visit some friends at St. Lucia. And I got to tell you, it's already heavily congested there. What sort of a mess is it going to be if we don't have some sort of safety valve when it comes to road transport? I don't know whether our local infrastructure is ready for a lot of these big scale projects. Let's have a talk to Natalie Raymond, who's the co-founder of Yimby. Yes, in my backyard, Queensland. I love the positivity, Natalie. How do we make this all work? Do we need to invest in some more big infrastructure?
8: Thank you. I think, yes, there's probably a whole lot of things that we need to do, but absolutely at the foundation of it, we need more housing. So we need to work out what it is that can get our community to yes. We need to say yes, but of course that needs to be within bounds. Absolutely agree. We need infrastructure. We need parks and playgrounds. We need, river crossings, as you say. But when we look at Toowong, for example, there is a lot of those things there already.
0: Yeah, except I still think Sylvan Road, Park Road should go across the West End. Maybe the bottom end of Lower Hardgrave Road could slip across to Sir Fred Chanel Drive. You know all of that. It costs money. They build green bridges, but people have got cars. They've got other things they get around on, not just simply walking. So I think we need to build some more infrastructure. Toowong is pretty hectic as a place now anyway. I worked at one stage at the old ABC building back, this is 40 years ago, at Toowong. It was choked there then. This is 40 years ago. Toowong Central, the project that's planned there, is this going to make it worse?
8: Well, I think that there's two ways to look at it. If we get more people living close to transit, close to public transport, close to active transport, close to the centres and where jobs are, close to uni. You know, we know that there's a lot of people that are living in Toowong and travelling to University of Queensland. But if we can have a lot more people living where it's easier to get on public transport or get on active transport, this is exactly what can help because it can actually get some of those people off the road.
0: You're right. I mean, lovely idea. Living at Toowong and catching a ferry into the river, into the city. Fantastic. Mm. Catching the ferry anywhere, really. These friends of mine at St. Lucia, they're saying, I'll catch the ferry down to Bluey's World. It all works really terrific. Best use of 50 cents they've ever had.
8: Absolutely. Well, I appreciate that we need more of everything. And if it was utopia, we could have it all. But if we've got a limited amount of resource that we've got to spend wisely, I think this is one way we can spend that wisely. If we look at Toowong, we've got train, we've got bus, we've got the ferry. So we've got, every form of public transport. We've got the busiest bikeway that we've got in Brisbane. We've got proximity to centres. There's so many things that Toowong has going for it, including transport. So I think we've got to make sure that these sorts of suburbs or locations within suburbs, because, I grew up in Toowong, but at the back of Toowong, near the Mount Cootha in a low-density part of Toowong, but in these high-density, high-intensity areas of Toowong where all of those services are, we've got to get them doing a bit more heavy lifting.
0: Yeah, no, I don't disagree with that. So they've dropped down the tallest tower. I think there was some discussion maybe it was just that bit too high. They're going to put an extra tower in there. But what it's doing is it's bringing in student accommodation. Okay, that's a tick. A retirement village. I actually think that's good too because retirement villages near shopping centres, near cinemas and so forth, near transport, makes enormous sense to me. But we don't seem to have that happening. You've got build-to-rent, these sorts of variety of sort of housing stock. It kind of helps, doesn't it, if you want to live in a city Toowong?
8: I love that, exactly. And it's making sure that we're providing all those different types of housing for all the different people that live in this community because, I'll go with my parents, you know, live in an existing detached house. But why do they need to live to Wong as they retire? You know, something that's actually available to them on flat land, walkable to centres and public transport as a retirement community lets them age in place. We need to make sure that we're providing for everyone through their whole life cycle in their existing community so you don't lose that sense of community. That's actually what makes up the fabric of a community as well, not just, you know, how shiny the building is or how short it is or, you know, how much car parking it has, but it's actually about creating and protecting the sense of community. And that's helping people who have lived in a community for so long stay and age in their community or have their children be able to afford housing in their community or invite students in. So, you know, that's what I love about this project. It's got so much diversity.
0: Okay, you've added yourself as a Toowong local, which is fine from a credibility point of view. But what lessons can we take from Toowong? Some are saying, oh, the public transport doesn't work all that well around Toowong. I'll just leave that there. What lessons, though, can we learn for some of the greyfield sites, some of the big sort of box shopping centres that have been built over the years throughout all sorts of suburbs, some of them not so close to railway lines like Toowong is, for instance. Some of these greyfield sites with big car parks, surely we could be building some kind of tower-based accommodation there, retirement villages there, so that they are learning the lesson of Toowong and applying it in other suburbs. There's plenty of places around Brisbane I can think of off the top of my head, won't announce them now, but surely there's some things we can learn out of this, Natalie.
8: 100%. We have still got railway stations in our city that have low density zoning right next to them. We've got suburbs that only have one zone of residential, even though that there's a hierarchy. We've got high density, medium, low character. We've got, you know, Toowong is one of those amazing suburbs where, as a town planning nerd, and I am a town planner by background, you look at it and you go, it's actually got every zone possible in this one suburb, whereas we'll have other suburbs that are just monocultures of low density housing without those services. Absolutely. And so I'd love to see a little bit more diversity go into those locations, but not, you know, at this sort of scale. So I agree, you've got to pick your right locations, but you've got to get every neighbourhood really providing some diversity at their scale, at the appropriate scale for what services they have. And then, you know, places evolve. It's, you know, it's not the same, I don't know, James Street 50 years ago with a Coca-Cola factory. Now it's places where, you pay $9 for a latte. So there's so many different things that evolve over the years, and we've got to make sure that we bring communities along with us. So I agree, we can't make changes too big and too drastic, but we need to help every suburb evolve so that we can help people to, you know, maintain that sense of community and grow and change.
0: And they're really good points, Natalie. I guess the infrastructure things like the transport infrastructure, if there's transport infrastructure there, if there is this greyfield site, in other words, car parks, using car parks instead as the base of, say, a sort of low-rise six-storey tower, eight-storey tower or something that might have retirement living in it, might have whatever it might happen to be built into it, it puts it next to a shopping centre, which then automatically gives a marvellous activity for people who, as you say, want to age in place. I just think we should be trying to reimagine some of these greyfield opportunities all through suburbia, particularly when buses are nearby. Trains, not so much, because trains seem to be way out of kilter with the way Brisbane's evolved.
8: Yeah, you're right. We've got to do it around our buses as well. This Brisbane is very bus-focused city, and we've got a very diverse bus network, less so rail. So absolutely, we've got to make the best of what we have and then continue to build on it.
0: Well, either way, we will watch with a great deal of interest. Thanks for your time today. A town planning nerd from Yimby, yes, in my backyard. And Natalie Raymond is her name. Michael says, Gary, you know, just for some reference, Chicago, the great city of Chicago, third largest city in the United States, has 32 bridges crossing the river in the Chicago downtown area. And that's Michael from Newby. I've never been to Chicago, but I'd like to have a look. 32 bridges. Brisbane should not be a city that stops at rivers or stops at railway lines. We should be crossing over our railway lines or building them underground. Our river, well, we shouldn't let it stop us either. We should have a big plan. Big plan. Yes, it's going to cost money, but with the Olympics coming, all the pressure on, we've got to start rethinking Brisbane, I think. 133-882, thanks to Watch Smoke Alarms, 20 past four.
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2: The Gateway Motorway is on and off the brakes, northbound from Banyo to Bald Hill. Southbound, it's under speed from Tingalpa all the way down to Rochdale. The Western Freeway is heavy outbound from Toowong to Victory Pocket, and the Centenary Highway is the same northbound from Darra to the Jindalee Bridge. The Riverside Expressway heavy in and out of the city. Those outbound delays stretch back across the Kappa Bridge and through Woolloongabba. And the Bruce Highway is under speed both ways from Deception Bay to Mango Hill. With traffic every 10 minutes, I'm Jimmy Clark on 882 4BC.
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0: At 23 past four, Mark Levy from the Continuous Call team will join us after 4:30. Of course, the big football match tonight, State of Origin. It's going to be massive at Suncorp. Traffic, no doubt, building up all around. If you see things happening, let us know. 133-882. Thanks to Watch Smoke Alarms. But we know the Coronation Drive, Milton Road, all that area around there is very congealed. Petrie Terrace, forget it. Caxton Street. Well, look, it is. There's no way you can drive a bus down there. It's now set up as a mall. I don't get, but down south they're saying, oh, we've got to drive the Blues down there. Oh, let them walk through there. Seriously. Let them walk through Caxton Street. That'll give them a real touch up. That might fire them up too much. I think we need a tram. Frankly, we need a tram down Caxton Street. Makes its way probably down the Skyring Terrace. And frankly, we then run it straight down Ann Street, bring it down to South Bank. I mean, you just, Lord Mayor, I know you panic. Here's Hargrave, planning more infrastructure, but we need it. Anyway, the Blues might have taken out the first game in Sydney. The Maroons smashed them back in Melbourne because we actually had 13 players on the field. Of course, in the first game, the New South Wales had 14. We had 12. Now the series comes down to this one. We're looking for the headline. What's the headline going to be tomorrow? Drew says, oh, if you want a New South Wales win headline, Harry has a shocker refereeing Origin 3. Clyne got better odds. You see, just too cheeky, Drew. I know you're an unabashed Blues supporter. Well, I don't want to suggest you will be bashed, but, you know, unabashed. So we've been checking out a few of the front page potential headlines for tomorrow. You might have your own thought. 133-882, the 4BC open line. But here's a couple more.
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10: I can see Cleary now. Nathan Cleary silences doubters in Suncorp epic.
20: A daily reminder, New South Wales just don't get it.
21: Queensland turns blue after New South Wales clinched the 2026 series.
0: See, all of these appropriate, that's just around the 4BC office. You might have a few of your own. The Prime Minister is in town right now. Of course, $250,000 going to Pacific Island Nations so that we can get schoolboy rugby league played in the Pacific Islands. He's hosting them in the box. Meat pies, and Queensland. It's going to be interesting. What sort of a reception will the PM get? We're still waiting to see if he'll come in. 133-882, Prime Minister. Just call him. I promise we'll put you through. I promise we'll do that. What about the drive-by? It's a brief moment of the program where I get to vent about a couple of things we've come across today. Now, of course, the Queensland government taking an absolute sledgehammer to the CFMEU, banning any building firms with existing union deals from working on the Brisbane 2032 Olympic projects. The Deputy Premier, Jared Blay, Elvis, he's declared, thank you very much, contractors tied to the union will be completely blacklisted from tendering for the multi-billion-dollar game build. Now, the government wants to ditch the old policies, which they claim gave union bosses way too much power, drove up construction costs, don't we know it. Under a proposed new construction code are things like fixed rostered days off. I mean, they had a day off if it was your birthday. They had a day off if it was Melbourne Cup Day in Melbourne. And a day off in between. It's just ridiculous. They had a day off to buy a new flag. I mean, it's just crazy stuff. They want to get rid of all those sorts of things. And union-dictated limits on labour. All of this stuff's going to go out the window, which is good. Now, well done to Jared Blay for this. My understanding, though, is he will have a bunch of workforce safety-oriented things in the new set of plans. We haven't seen them yet, but that's the understanding. The Queensland Council of Unions, they have absolutely gone off like a frog in a sock. Absolutely furious. They're slamming the move as a massive overreach which tramples on workers' rights. It probably must be good. If the unions are angry, you know it's heading in the right direction. The Premier, he's backing the change, insisting it actually protects regular tradies. These are the mum and dad businesses who want to actually work on these work sites. If you're not part of the union, they won't let you in. So the Premier is right on this. Stopping the militant unions, stopping small business tradies from coming in and doing the work. If they've got the capacity to do it, they should get the job. Now, this particular story is doing my head in, and I think we need to really ramp this up. It's as bad as a Prime Minister standing in front of three flags. An internal report has revealed of a proposed name change for James Cook University, JCU. It'll cost a staggering $12 million. The university's denying they're actually wanting to try and change it. The governing council, though, has been reviewing its historic roots. The report warns dropping Captain Cook's name would spark a massive backlash from former students and pause vital donor funding. I will slam JCU out of business if they were to go down this path. James Cook is admired worldwide. They have statues to him in places like Hawaii. I mean, yeah, he died there. He was killed by warring locals about, what was it, 1779 that he died, thereabouts, just off the top of my head. I love James Cook, the story of James Cook. I'm angry, still angry, with Scott Morrison, even though COVID gave him cover, of not actually making a big deal about the 250th anniversary of Cook's journey up the Australian, mainly Queensland coast back in 1770. And now you've got James Cook University, a place that should be filled with intelligent people doing something dumb. James Cook is regarded as a symbol of scientific exploration. The report, though, says he represents colonisation and dispossession for Indigenous Australians. Well, sod off, I say. Education Minister John Paul Langbrook slammed the potential move. And I'm sick of this historic revisionism as well, JP. Scrubbing historical names from universities, $12 million. What a lot of rubbish. What a lot of total rubbish. And this one, it's a bit too close to the bone. Massive rumours swirling around the Maroons coach Billy Slater ahead of tonight's big State of Origin decider. Speculation is mounting that Billy the Kid could be ready to walk away from the Queensland job for a full-time coaching gig in the National Rugby League. And the Brisbane Broncos, they've heard the rumours. They're reportedly queuing up to have a quiet chat to him to see if they can lure him over. It comes as current Brisbane coach Michael Maguire faces extreme pressure. That's just Gordon Tallis. Following a horror run of 8 straight losses, Red Hill is in the only potential destination. Of course, Slater's old club, the Storm, heavily linked to the former superstar. Queensland Rugby League boss Ben Eichen says they'll sit down with Billy for review after the series wraps up. And he's confident that Billy will stay put. It'll be a monumental blow for the Maroons to lose him, given he's already wrapped up 3 dominant series victories. But now the focus, of course, is on tonight. Could he go to the Broncos? I don't know. All a bit of fun. I don't see Laurie Daly going to the Broncos. That much I'm sure. It's 4:30. And Miranda Workman is in the 4BC newsroom. What's the latest?
3: Good afternoon, Gary. Consumer advocates believe telcos should face stronger requirements to ensure their services are reliable. An investigation is underway into a major Telstra outage which affected calls, data, transport services and payment systems across the country. The federal government says investment in rugby league will strengthen our relationships with Pacific nations. The Prime Minister is meeting his Tongan, Samoan and Papua New Guinean counterparts in Brisbane today. WA has recorded 2 new suspected positive cases of H5 bird flu. Meanwhile, in South Australia, testing today confirmed the deadly strain in 1 seabird, while another 2 suspected cases have been reported. And new data shows New South Wales fans are more likely to take a sickie after Origin than Queenslanders. And still on Origin, former Maroons assistant coach Josh Hennay is praising Kalyn Ponga ahead of tonight's clash. The do or die game kicks off at 8 o'clock at Suncorp Stadium, with the Maroons going in as favourites. And Gary, I'll have more news at 5.
4: Traffic. Got something you want to say? You're in the right place. 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
2: The Riverside Expressway is heavy in and out of the city with outbound delays extending through Woolloongabba, where you'll find an accident before O'Keefe Street, just adding to those existing delays. The Gateway Motorway is on and off the brakes northbound from Banyard to Bald Hills, while southbound it's under speed from Tinkap to Rochdale. The Western Freeway heavy outbound from Toowong to Victory Pocket. The Bruce Highway is under speed both ways from Deception Bay to Mango Hill, and the M1 is slow southbound from Springwood all the way to the Goldie. For traffic every 10 minutes, I'm Jimmy Clark on 882 4BC.
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0: 24 to 5, it's an interesting point that Terry makes. He said they want to change the name of James Cook University because they don't want to upset people and colonisation, all this sort of rubbish. And he said the next thing they want to do is change the name of Queensland to Plebsland. Well, that's not very nice, Terry, but no, they won't. Of course, think back further. At one stage, it was actively being considered In the 1850s, before Queen Victoria gave permission for the creation of the State of Origin series, because that's what happened, Queensland became separated from New South Wales. My family moved into Brisbane when it was still Moggle, New South Wales. That's what the deed says, 1852. But by 1859, we became Queensland. We could have been Cooksland. Could you imagine how stupid these idiots at James Cook University would look right now? I mean, honestly, probably we should change the name of the University of Queensland because that's offensive. It's about the British royal family. It's insane stuff. Lisa at Canoobie, you got an idea for a headline tomorrow? What do you reckon will happen?
24: Well, I'm hoping New South Wales don't win, but if they happen to, I think the only appropriate headline would be Klein's Kings Conquer.
0: There you go. I like that. With all Ks. That's good.
24: All Ks.
0: Yeah.
24: New South Wales.
0: The KKK. Yeah, that's good. Okay, that'll go over well. Well done, Lisa. I like alliteration here at 4BC Drive. Also, I like this. Biggest night of the year for rugby league fans. State of Origin, a decider kicking off at Suncorp tonight. The series, of course, locked in at 1-1. Two incredible games of football. The Maroons have the ultimate home ground advantage, they say. But the Blues, well, they always like to come here. They're desperate for an upset. Who knows what will happen? Well, the bloke is going to be calling it. My great colleague, all part of the 4BC continuous call team. And he has his finger on the pulse always, Mark Levy. Mate, I know you're pumped. I know you're pumped. Welcome to the program.
25: Thank you, Gary. Yeah, we're all pumped, mate. All of our Christmases have come at once. We've got a decider and, well, who knows what's going to happen. I mean, that cauldron, Suncorp Stadium, I regard it as one of the best sporting venues I've ever been to anywhere in the world. That's how good it is on an Origin night. And for all of your lucky listeners, they've got a ticket there tonight, over 50,000 of them. I think they're in for one hell of a show.
0: We were giving them away earlier in the year. We said, you know, game 3, you never know.

0: field. And, mate, I've just had a shower back at the hotel, ready to hop into an Uber or a cab and get out to Suncorp Stadium and start soaking it all up.
1: Can you feel the electricity around Brisbane? Can you actually feel the power?
0: I've got to be honest, Gary. When I flew up from Sydney today, I'm on 2 weeks' leave, but I've come back to call the game tonight. Nothing. You'd have to cut my legs off to stop me from getting up to Queensland to call the Origin decider. But there weren't too many Origin jumpers at Sydney Airport. But when we landed in Queensland at Brisbane Airport, I started seeing maroon jumpers. I started seeing blue jumpers. So I reckon the trek's already begun. It probably started earlier this week. I got into the lift here at the hotel in the middle of the CBD with some Kiwis that have flown over from New Zealand. They got in on Monday. So everyone wants a part of this. And off the back of that $5.3 billion broadcast deal the league announced yesterday, I just think the game's just probably at the best it's ever been. And we've been around since 1908. We've survived a pandemic. We've survived, you know, all these different things over the years. But you have a look at what State of Origin is producing. It just keeps getting better.
1: You know, Mark, we changed the 4BC colours from blue, as you know. It's gone maroon. Everything in this building has gone maroon and white. We have gone maroon to the bone here.
0: Well, I just like it known, though. It was blue prior to it going maroon. So when it returns to blue tomorrow off the back of a New South Wales victory tonight at Suncorp Stadium, I was supposed to be a neutral commentator.
1: You were doing so well till then. Look, I was going to ask you back.
0: I've done a few of these chats throughout the day with some of our network stations around the place that take the football. And I said, like, if I'm a, and I'm, you know, I was born in New South Wales, I love the Blues. And Laurie Daly, the coach, has copped it, right? So if I'm the assistant coaches, you know what I would have done this morning? I would have grabbed the players, pulled them into a room away from Laurie and said, your coach, who's not only a coach, he's one of the greatest players to ever pull on that sky blue jumper, has been hammered from pillar to post since Melbourne for the way in which he coached the team, selections, managed the bench, everything else. Mm. Are you guys going to cop that or are you going to stand up for your state? So, look, if they dish up a really bad performance tonight, New South Wales, I think there's going to be a lot of them that will never play Origin again, and rightfully so, because they were the only reason they won game one was because Kalyn Ponga got sent off. Game two, the second half, Queensland just ran away with it. They outplayed the Blues. So if they continue that form, it'll be a whitewash tonight to Queensland. And I just hope for New South Wales' sake that they really aim up. And for rugby league fans' sake, they aim up so we get a great spectacle.
1: Either way, you're going to call it. So whatever happens, are there players on each side as you're preparing for the call? Are there players on each side you're keeping a special eye on?
0: Oh, I suppose from my point of view, I know a lot of commentators put in a lot of homework and they come up with stats and facts and figures. On the radio, Gary, and you've obviously heard me call the footy, I go 100 miles an hour. This goes back to my race calling sort of days and working in racing. So I don't have a lot of time to inject that information into the call. My job is just to paint the picture for the listener and allow the experts. I've got MG and Daryl alongside me. I've got Piggy down on the sideline. So I let them come up with all of the information around the players. I just worry about trying to do the best to capture the excitement and provide that soundtrack that'll hopefully match the moment tonight at Suncorp.
1: Yeah, look, either way, the picture will kind of paint itself. This is the thing. And Mark, I say this always with a great respect to good people like you from south of the border, our network colleagues, part of our 4BC family as well. You know, Queenslanders, we're already feeling as though the inspiration from the team that runs on actually gives us a win in one form or another. We don't take it for granted we're going to win tonight. I don't like hearing Queensland runaway favourites and all this sort of stuff. Mate, I don't believe we have won until we've won. That's my nervous energy.
0: Well, I was lucky enough to do a podcast with Billy Slater for a few years, and that's now co-hosted by Peter Basaltis, one of our colleagues as well.
1: Yep.
0: And Saldy will tell you that Billy is meticulous in everything that he does. And I know, and this is what really concerns me about the Queenslanders, is that Billy will have them ready to go. He will have them amped up, and to think that he's got, you know, blokes like Jonathan Thurston on his coaching staff. I just hope New South Wales can match that. And that's what I've seen lacking from the Blues in games one and two. So it's a real opportunity for them. It's been done before. You go back to 2024, New South Wales beat Queensland at Suncorp Stadium. So it's not mission impossible, but Queensland, I think, deserved to head in as favourite.
1: Mate, everybody knows here that anyone can win this game tonight. Each of them have got capable players. And look, I got a razz from one bloke. I just said, oh, Laurie will be one person who's not being considered for the Broncos coaching. He said, don't pile up poop on Laurie. That's the

0: job for us, New South Welshmen. I mean, either way, we've got to have a laugh because it's going to be a great game. We know it's going to be a great game. You're going to give a great call too.
1: Well, Gary, I will say this, right? Gone are the days of Paul Gallen having a crack at Queenslanders. The build-up to these Origin matches, I think, personally, has been quite boring. I mean, I think we need to get back to the days of players being allowed to, you know, just unshackle them and let them say what they feel. Like, if they want to go out there and smash somebody, let them go out and smash them, you know, from a verbal point of view.
0: Yeah.
1: I just find that a lot of the animosity is created by the media, and I just think I'd love the players and the coaches to buy into it a bit more. I know it's professional. I know they've got a job to do, but if I go back to the years when Queensland was dominating New South Wales, at least Gal, who's a mate of mine and obviously a colleague on the continuous call team, he had the you-know-whats to sort of stand there in front of the cameras and give it to them and try and spice things up a little bit.
0: We call it testicular fortitude, Mark. That's what we call it. By the way, what you want is each side of Queensland, New South Wales to be a bit like you and a bit like me. That's what you're saying.
1: Exactly. And you know what else we need? We need the bloke in the middle with the whistle. Stay out of it, Ashley, and just let these two teams battle it out. No send-offs, no sin bins. Let's just have a great game of Origin.
0: Yeah. That bloke's name is Greg Burns. He'll ring us either way. But, mate, well done to you, Mark Levy. Great to talk to you. Have a great night tonight, mate. Enjoy State of Origin, the big decider.
1: May the best state win, Gary, and I look forward to that logo going back to blue again tomorrow.
0: See you later. Mark Levy, sledging till the very end. Takes no prisoners. Wonderful 3882. Thanks to Watch Smoke Alarms, 14 to 5.
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3: The Riverside Expressway is heavy in and out of the city with outbound delays extending through Woolloongabba, where you'll find an accident just before at Key Street, adding to those existing delays. The Western Freeway is heavy outbound from Toowong to Victory Pocket. The Centenary Highway is the same northbound from Darra to the Jindalee Bridge. Pacific Motorway is on the break southbound from 8 Mile Plains to Daisy Hill. The Bruce is under speed both ways from Deception Bay to Mango Hill, and the M1 slows southbound from Eagleby down to the Goldie. With traffic every 10 minutes, I'm Jimmy Clark on 882 4BC.
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0: Every day around this time, we touch base with one of our correspondents somewhere around the world. Today, we're heading over to the United States of America, 250 years young. And La Donna Harvey is much, much younger than that, from KTAR News in Phoenix, Arizona, joins us. La Donna, the fireworks were amazing. I could see the glow from here in Brisbane. They're really quite something. But did the fireworks have an impact on a building in New York? Do you think there's a connection between what's happened with this building buckling in New York?
16: So, you know, I would love to say, yes, it was the fireworks just because it makes for a great story, but that would be a lie. And yeah. We know that I don't lie. Exactly. I just fabricate sometimes a little bit or embellish, perhaps.
0: Yeah, sell the story.
16: this building in Manhattan is, so it's a conversion. They're converting it from being an office tower to apartments. So it's been stripped on the inside. You know, everything's been sort of moved around. And then suddenly part of it just started to buckle.
0: Oh dear.
16: And it hasn't collapsed, and they don't believe it's going to collapse. They have, you know, said, yeah, contractors can get in there and they can sort of shore things up. But I tell you what, if I was somebody who was going to buy an apartment in that building, I would be very nervous, because these are the support beams that buckled, those big steel I-beams. And you look at the pictures and it's just freakish.
0: Indeed, I would need more than just one engineer's report to satisfy me even going anywhere near it. But the impact of it, though, as I understand, is it's midtown Manhattan, so there's a whole lot of other buildings sort of thinking, if that thing topples, is it going to hit me? I mean, it's just a mess.
16: Well, what they've done is they've the fire department from New York has what they call it frozen. They've frozen this sort of like 5-block area around the building just in case. Now, they did evacuate most of the buildings around it, and they let some folks back in, but that would make me real nervous. I got to be honest with you. Even from the fire department of New York, it's like, you know, do I really need to go back? No, I think I'm fine. Let's just get the cat and go.
0: Yeah, more traffic chaos than a billionaire singer and a football player.
16: Exactly. So, yeah, no injuries or anything. So that's the good news. They've caught this at the start of the collapse, I guess is what you say. But I guess the engineers are saying, yeah, it's going to be fine.
0: Yeah.
16: Not right now.
0: Not right now. Okay. Now, a veteran senator, a bloke called Mitch McConnell, his health is being called into question. He's pretty old, isn't he?
16: He is. Mitch McConnell has been in the Senate since the Pleistocene era, I believe, or perhaps it goes to the Jurassic. I'm not sure.
0: Yeah. Fred Flintstone dropped him off, is my understanding, on day one. Yeah.
16: Exactly. So, you know, he apparently collapsed in his home. He's 84 years old. I don't know if I mentioned that. And this was a month and a half ago, and nobody's heard a word. His wife hasn't said anything. His staff says nothing. But now we have two of his allies in the Senate who say, oh, yes, we talked to him. It's just fine. And, you know, he's very, very excited about finishing his term. And his term, he's retiring. I mean, at 84, don't you want to go home at some point in January? But, you know, it calls into question so many things. We had Senator Dianne Feinstein from California. She was a Democrat. McConnell is a Republican. You had Joe Biden in the White House. You have people who are covering politically for people who are unable to do their jobs. And it is a real breach of trust, I think, for the American people. You know, if you're not capable of doing the job, that's fine. Step aside and let's elect somebody who can't. But in the case of Senator Feinstein, they had her signing things, basically holding her hand to sign things in Congress in full view.
0: My stars.
16: And she was dying.
0: Well, that, I mean, all of those examples are awful. All we have is a 60-something-year-old prime minister who said he would like to have sex with Kylie Minogue, and he said that on a podcast. We can't unsee this. And he also said that the Japanese prime minister brought great melons to Australia. I mean, he's got very early onset dementia, I think. I really do. Anyway.
16: Or just really, really poor taste.
0: Poor taste is a very polite version of what I was saying yesterday. Now, Waymos, I've been in one of these when I was in Dallas a couple of months ago. A driverless Uber, it's a bit disconcerting. You're telling me they're going rogue? Oh, dear.
16: Well, I don't know if they're going rogue, but, you know, teenagers can use them as well. And as happened in San Mateo, California, Waymo picks up two teenagers, is supposed to drop them off somewhere. But the teenagers are boozing it up in the back and they're firing something called an Orbi, which is like a little water. It's a water absorbing pellet. I mean, you see it sometimes on viral videos, these Orbis that absorb water. So they're firing Orbis out of their little Orbi guns at other cars on the road. And apparently Waymo was so very unhappy with that, they drove them to the police station and called the police and had the children, these darling children of someone who obviously raised them right, taken into custody. So Waymo will get you if you're a bad boy in the back. And I think that it's good to know that, Gary.
0: It is, kind of. maybe it's sort of got that kind of John Wayne feel about it. Maybe the John Waymo is that particular one, the John Waymo. It's the Duke. Just me. I'm just spitballing that. LaDonna, hey, you take care. Don't go to Manhattan until that building's secured. We'll talk again next week. Thanks for being part of All Over the World. LaDonna Harvey. From KTAR News in Phoenix, Arizona, 133-882. Thanks to Watch Smoke Alarms.
15: Traffic. There's the Queensland we love and the one we fear. 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Resilience never rests.
3: The Riverside Expressway is still heavy in and out of the city. Those outbound delays extending through Woolloongabba, where you'll find an accident before a Key Street, just adding to those existing delays. The Western Freeway heavy outbound from Toowong to Victory Pocket. The Centenary Highway just the same northbound from Darra to the Jindalee Bridge. Pacific Motorway is on a break southbound from 8 Mile Plains to Daisy Hill. The Bruce is under speed both ways from Deception Bay to Mango Hill. And the M1 slows southbound from Eagleby to the Goldie. For traffic every 10 minutes, I'm Jimmy Clark on 882 4BC.
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0: Well, the Australian All Ordinaries Index has closed down 25 points this afternoon, 8,979. The Dow Jones closed down 130 points to the US overnight to 52,925. It was up to 53,000 yesterday. Oil is trading at $72.8 a barrel. See, that's a couple of missiles firing in the Middle East. That's what's caused that to tick up again. And one Australian dollar is buying 69 US cents. The RACQ say the Fairfield price for unleaded is $1.59.5 and for diesel is $1.79.5. Big hour coming up next hour. Talk about hospitality, how it all worked.
1: Caboolture, Carina, Coopers Plains, Capalabar. 4BC is Brisbane. News.
2: It's 5 o'clock. Good evening. I'm Miranda Workman. The Albanese government has slammed the opposition's communications spokesperson, Sarah Henderson, for test calling 000. Senator Henderson made the calls during the nationwide network outage to make sure the emergency number was working. The telco had urged people not to make unnecessary calls to the number. Emergency Management Minister Christy McBain says Senator Henderson's actions were reckless.
4: The last thing we need is anyone making test calls to 000. We teach our kids not to prank call 000, and I think it is absolutely outrageous that the Shadow Communications Minister has been making test calls to 000.
2: The Prime Minister has met with his Samoan, Tongan and Papua New Guinean counterparts in Brisbane. Australia has committed $250 million over 10 years to the Pacific Rugby League Partnership. The initiative includes a push to build grassroots competitions as well as fund youth violence prevention programs. A man's been charged, accused of stealing a vehicle and kidnapping the driver in Brisbane. Georgina Winter has the details.
17: The 23-year-old approached a man parked outside a business on Latrobe Street in East Brisbane. Armed with a knife, he allegedly threatened the driver and forced him into the passenger seat. Police say the 30-year-old victim was held against his will until he was released uninjured on Raymond Terrace in South Brisbane. Officers arrested the accused in New Farm a short time later. He's facing four charges, including unlawful entry of a vehicle whilst armed and kidnapping. He's been remanded in custody and will face Brisbane Magistrates Court tomorrow. Georgina Winter, Brisbane.
2: Overcrowded and underfunded jails in Queensland are failing to rehabilitate prisoners and reintegrate them into society, according to a new report. The figures from the Auditor General found the prisoner population in the state has increased by 54% in the last decade. 12 of the 13 high-security prisoners are now holding more prisoners than originally intended, while half are returning to custody 2 years after being released. Russia is a step closer to having its athletes compete for their country at the 2028 LA Olympics. The International Olympic Committee has provisionally lifted a suspension on the Russian Olympic Committee, put in place after Moscow's invasion of Ukraine. Origin fans are storming Caxton Street, keen to catch tonight's epic decider at Suncorp Stadium. One fan's been saving a prime spot at the Caxton Hotel since midday, and she's lost count of how many Origin games she's been to.
23: I can't begin to tell you how many. New South Wales, Melbourne, here's the best. It's the best stadium in the world.
2: To finance, the All Ords have closed down 25 points at 8,979. One Australian dollar is buying 69.4 US cents.
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2: Just a few hours until kickoff for Origin tonight at Suncorp Stadium, Queensland is chasing a series victory on home soil. Former Maroons assistant coach Josh Hennay reveals his top for the prestigious Wally Lewis medal.
25: I'm an unabashed Kalyn Ponga fan. He contributes to the contest in so many different ways. Some are really obvious and everyone sees, others not so obvious, but there's so many ways that that guy influences a game these days. I see him as our trump card.
2: And England players will be advised not to jump over advertising hoardings after Jordan Henderson suffered a freak injury in the aftermath of their World Cup victory over Mexico. It's 4 past 5.
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3: Riverside Expressway is heavy in and out of the city with outbound delays extending through Woolloongabba on down the green slopes. The Western Freeway is heavy outbound from Toowong to Victory Pocket. The Centenary Highway, just the same northbound from Darra to the Jindalee Bridge. Gateway Motorway is heavy northbound from Boondall to Bald Hills. Southbound, it's under speed from Tingalp to Rochdale. And the M1 is slow going southbound from Eagledy all the way down to the Goldie. With traffic every 10 minutes, I'm Jimmy Clark on 882 4BC.
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2: Clear with light winds across Brisbane this evening, getting down to 12 degrees overnight. Looking ahead at the forecast, mostly sunny tomorrow morning, but a chance of showers in the afternoon, a top of 22. Similar conditions on Friday, tops of 21, partly cloudy on Saturday, a top of 22, and a shower or two on Sunday. On Moreton Bay, southerly winds 15 to 20 knots, seas between 1.5 metres. Right now it's 19 degrees at Stafford. I'm Miranda Workman with more news at 5:30.
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0: 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We're going to catch up with the great Jason Matthews a bit later on this hour. Now, Jason, of course, is our magnificent host between 9 and midday here on 4BC every weekday morning. He will be actually moonlighting tonight. Unfortunately, in a sky blue jersey. That's the only complaint I've got. But he's hosting a very special local edition of Sports Today tonight from the Normandy Hotel. Does he drink? Yeah, that's what he just. We've just got to make sure if we are going to be putting Jason to air, State of Origin Decider, in about 3 hours from now, we've got to have some quality control to make sure all of those blue comments, we can't put any blue things to air. I'm looking at Tony, who's probably pushing the buttons for Jason a bit later on. So Jason is forewarned. He's going to try and sneak stuff in. I don't like it. But that's just my take. 133-882, 4BC open line. Thanks to Watch Smoke Alarms.
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0: 3 o'clock last Saturday morning, thousands of people ventured out to pubs right across the city. And, of course, everyone was hoping for Australia to dispatch Egypt out of the Soccer World Cup, but we lost. We lost the game. But it was a huge win for local hospitality venues. And I think in a lot of ways, it's kind of proved that we need to start marching towards the 2032 Olympics with a rethink about the way extended trading hours can work. It should be made permanent for future sporting events especially. I mean, this is a city that used to shut down 10 o'clock at night, used to only have odds and even number plates getting access to fuel on the weekends, used to do all sorts of other restricted things. We need to update this. In fact, the Queensland Police Service reported zero significant disturbances attributed to the 3 a.m. to 7 a.m. extension for that football match Saturday morning. So I think it's looking more and more likely that we're going to see something like this venturing out more permanently. Bernie Hogan from the Queensland Hotels Association joins us. Bernie, I think we can be trusted. I think extended trading hours make sense.
1: No, look, you're preaching to the converted here, as you know, Gary. I think it was a wonderful experiment that the Queensland government took up, and it wasn't just across Brisbane. You know, this is across the entire state. We had people from Corumba and Gundawindi and Adavale all jumping on this within minutes of their saying we could do it. So, you know, there's a need for this right across the state.
0: Bernie, I'm actually a guy who says I don't think there should be any restrictions on trading. If you can open your business, you've bought the kit, you've got the infrastructure, you've hired, trained the staff, you've got all the people, all the gear in place, you work out when you can make a dollar. I think that's a fairer system. Now, that's my view. I don't know necessarily it's yours, but I think we've got to get somewhere down my track.
1: Look, I think the more that we have the opportunity to get closer to that and you know, when you look at our hospitality industry and are doing it tough, you see a report this afternoon and Noosa saying it's the hardest trading conditions they've seen in 26, 30 years or something. Mm. We've got to do something because people have options now. You know, it's as you said before, you know, we had used to have very restrictive trading. People have more options and we're not just competing with, you know, to get locals, all the people in Queensland, in Australia and all the foreigners who would normally come and visit. They've got options and we've got to compete. We're not doing that at the moment.
0: And the idea of a 24/7 economy, of course, there's costs involved in that. This is not all just happy news. There's a lot of effort that's been put in by the venue owners. Can you go through some of the things they had to do to get this right?
1: Look, I think, the good thing about what the restrictions of the government put on were pretty simple. You know, it was like you had to be showing the game, you had to be open for a reason. So it cut out people who would just trying to, you know, extend hours for no other reason than, you know, because they thought they could swing it through the system. So that was good. But they made it easy too, which is, I've got to say, is an important thing. That it was notify us, get us in, and we'll get you approved. It wasn't a 4 week, you know, notice period and that sort of stuff, for which we would normally have to have very long time to get extended hours. But the guys have to make sure there's security there. You've got to make sure that they're, you know, you're keeping your staff who would not normally be rostered on at 3 a.m., you know, they come in, make sure they're trained up. They made sure that as normal, because we do this every day of the year, people are fed, looked after. They could have a wide range of food and drink. It wasn't, you know, we always had a lot of people who turn around and say, oh, all you want to do is, you know, you've got to be able to watch a game of football without a drink. Sure you can, but you can also have a coffee at that time of the morning and do it with your friends. So I think it was done exceptionally well and we should learn from it and Queenslanders can be trusted.
0: Yeah, I think Queenslanders can be trusted. And Bernie Hogan, have the dollars in? Are we seeing the results? Have people made money out of this?
1: Oh, look, I think because of when it was in the morning, there's not a lot of money been made. Like, it may not have, blown the people's budgets out of the water. But the good thing about it was it was a test drive and we got people out. We had thousands of people across Queensland. I was at various venues around Brisbane, and as were my team, just checking and making sure everybody was, you know, being able to operate well. And, you know, Queenslanders came out in their thousands, and that's magnificent.
0: I mean, let's face it, we've got an Olympics coming up in a year or two out of LA, so it's going to be back-of-the-clock stuff for us in a lot of ways. You've got the English Premier League and all these sorts of things all happening. Should there be the opportunity for venues to say, we've got the game, we've got the event, we've got the venue, and we should be able to get the license?
1: Look, Gary, I mean, we've always said that we've got to look at how we operate here. We were curtailed under the previous government back to you know, 2 or 3 o'clock, depending on where they drew the red line on a map. It needs to open up and, you know, be ready for the, you know, the new situation here. Exactly as you say, the LA games, but, you know, there's cricket tours that go on. Cricket's being played all over the year, all around the world. So, you know, we've got to be able to monetize that when it's, you know, it's being put on with no cost to Queensland, but we can actually get out there and serve patrons who want that. You know, we've got Rugby World Cup coming next year. It's the third biggest event in the world behind FIFA and the Olympics. And we're not ready for it yet. We've, you know, our trading laws have to look at how we're going to do that. Not everybody's going to go out to a venue. They're still going to stay home, some people, and watch it on their TV. And it's the same as Good Friday and Christmas Day. We've got to start looking at these things so that we're ready when it comes.
0: So should we do a few more test runs? Should we say, well, okay, we've got the Rugby World Cup on. It's going to be a big thing. Let's test the market on that, for instance. Get ahead of the 28 Olympics in LA.
1: Absolutely, and it's something that we're working through with the Queensland government. And look, they've been very open to the suggestions, but we've just got to find the right time and the right way to do it. So this was, you know, admirable how quickly they turned on a dime for the Socceroos match. Sadly, we didn't get them through. You know, there's still plenty other opportunities to do that, and you know, we're going to keep on pushing for it.
0: So what about the lockout laws, those sorts of things? So that's a nightclub kind of issue, isn't it? I mean, what's happened there? Is that an issue in this?
1: Sadly, it's not a nightclub issue. It's actually for pubs and anybody that operates past midnight. It's still a problem because, you know, many people don't come out with an ID, and suddenly you are going to lose a whole bunch of people because one of them in their group doesn't have an ID. It's still an issue. There's some things that we've asked there to make it easier, that, you know, venues can, how they operate them and who needs to operate them. At the present time, it needs to be a security guard operating a machine that's pretty much the same technology you use for your Woolies card at the checkout. You know, it's realistically on a Tuesday night, you know, we've got to have some override and some leeway there. They're very, very costly to run, and we can't keep stacking on these things for, you know, costs for marginal gains.
0: Well, I mean, that's the point. Publicans, people who run the venues, they've got to make a dollar. They've got to train the staff. They've not, you know, the venue sitting there with just cleaning staff through the early hours of the morning, I don't think makes sense. You've bought the infrastructure, you've got the opportunity, but there's still a lot of sort of wetware costs, you know, non-fixed costs associated with these sort of opening hours. So I guess it's a big conversation that you'll have to have across your membership and then talk government as well. But I hope government does maintain a bit of common sense here, Bernie.
1: Oh, look, I think they are definitely working with us, and there's going to be a report coming out soon on the nightlife economy. And, you know, because 30% of Queenslanders work between 6 p.m. and 6 a.m. Mm. So they've got to be able to, you know, experience the great hospitality that we have as anyone else does. So there's a lot of reasons why we've got to look at this. Our security and our responsible service of alcohol has to be the same at 2 p.m. as it is at 2 a.m. So it's kind of a bit ridiculous for us to change the laws just because the clock says so. I actually think, you know, if we were allowing antisocial behaviour at 3 o'clock in the afternoon, that wouldn't be acceptable. So it's not like people are going to suddenly do it at 3 a.m.
0: Yeah, no, good point. And, you know, you're welcome anytime, Bernie. Good to talk to you. Bernie Hogan, Queensland Hotels Association. Look, there's costs associated with this. It's not all upside. There's lots of penalties associated with it. But I just hope there's a bit of common sense. As I said, my view is if you've got the place, the venue, and you're able to make a dollar, then you should open the venue up. And I'm not just talking hotels, I'm talking anything. And likewise, if you can't make a dollar, you should be able to shut it down. But of course, a lot of the big shopping centres, no, you've got to keep it open. You're sitting there just blowing money on staff and no customers. It does happen. You know that does happen. And it's a bit like the whole conversation about bridges across the river. Brisbane needs to not be congealed. You don't have to go into the city to go around the city. We need to think about a whole pile of bridges. And Michael make the point Chicago, 32 bridges. We've got to keep our city moving across the mighty Brisbane River, a lot of other places where there should be these bridges. So this is the rethink that I would have thought has been happening by now, but it's not. Talk more about the whole Telstra mess in a moment. 133-882. Thanks to Watch Smoke Alarms, 19 past 5.
29: Traffic. The census is coming in August. 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
3: The Gateway Motorway is heavy northbound from Boonville to Port Hills. Southbound, it's under speed from Tincalfer to Rochdale. Riverside Expressway is heavy in and out of the city with outbound delays extending through Woolloongabba down to Greenslopes. The Western Freeway is a car park outbound from Flowong to Victory Pocket. The Centenary Highway is just the same northbound from Darra to the Jindalee Bridge. And the Bruce Highway is under speed both ways from Deception Bay to Mango Hill. With traffic every 10 minutes, I'm Jimmy Clark on 882 4BC.
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0: And Justin Matthews will join us after 5:30, preview the special Sports Today program coming from the Normandy Hotel after 6 tonight. We'll talk to him in a moment. But, of course, earlier today there's been some huge problems on the Telstra network. It's Australia's biggest telecommunications company. Massive outage. They reckon by now 90% of Telstra customers would be back online. I mean, even the communications and sports minister, is she on a plane right now, probably heading to Brisbane to go to the State of Origin? She's on leave, apparently, Annika Wells. And she had to come back from holidays to go and handle the whole crisis, get a briefing from those who brief her. But the problem was that a lot of services fell across Australia, FPOS machines, mobiles, the train network in some states, all going offline, no problem on the Beenleigh and Gold Coast lines because the trains aren't working. Telstra haven't ruled out a cyber attack, but they haven't commented on what actually caused the whole thing. But apparently everything is working now. That is the latest that we're aware of. And we'll keep you up to date. You can ring us if your phone will work. You're welcome.

0: anything else but Queensland. Thank you, Ross Ryan, for that wonderful song from a long way back. 4BC reporter Lockie Gray. He has... The boss hates him, thrown him out the door, spent the afternoon enjoying the atmosphere on Caxton Street. Mate, are you okay?
1: Oh, Gary, I'm holding on by a thread, mate. It is tough work out here. It's hard yakka. I am currently patrolling the line into the Caxton Hotel, which is longer than a Lockyer cut ball. It is absolutely heaving in here. I cannot stress to you just how exciting this has been. The characters are colourful as they come. And I actually ran into a couple of ladies a little earlier, Gary, who was sporting some very interesting attire.
2: Can you describe what's going on in the sort of facial region?
3: Well, I guess we'd probably call it a bearded lady.
4: Bearded lady, bearded or ladies. A merkin for ladies.
3: Yeah.
2: Face merkin. A firkin. Now, I need to get you, because obviously you're experts, so I need to get your tips for tonight. It's a decider. There's nothing better than a decider at Suncorp. What are you feeling score-wise? And do you have a best on ground for me?
4: Yeah, Queensland by 6 and Sammy Walker tonight.
2: Ooh, I like that.
3: Yeah, I think the margin will be short, but I'm going to say Selwyn Cobbo, 2 tries and man of the series.
0: Mate, have you got to go and see the human remains people after this visit? I mean, you're out there at the Caxton Hotel talking to women with beards. This is an interesting afternoon you've had, Lockie.
1: Look, it's about as good as it gets, and you know just as well as I, there's a very strong breeze that blows from the Normanby all the way down towards Caxton Street and sends you tumbling into the nearest open door, so I'm doing my best to hold on.
0: Okay. Mate, I appreciate that. As I said, I don't think the boss likes you. She sent you out there purely to go and do what you've just done. But it's character building, if nothing else. Nothing else. So what's your tip, mate? Where are you at? Are you going to give me a Queenslander? You're confident about that tonight?
1: I am confident about that, Gary. I gave a little tip earlier that I'm going to stick with. I'm going to say Queensland by 10. And I'm picking Selwyn Cobbo to have his breakout game. Just kicking on from game 2. We saw how good he was. I'm picking him to take out game 3 and the Wally Lewis medal.
0: I love the sound of that. Thank you, Lockie. At Lockie Gray, character building exercise he's had, wandering around Caxton Street talking to random women with beards. Just, this is the tough stuff we have to do in the media. 133-882, thanks to Watch Smoke Alarm. You heard of this bloke, Nigel Farage, British politician. He's caused an absolute circus in the UK. He's going to become a big story over coming weeks. He has resigned from the UK Parliament. This is the bloke that's top of the pops, not the TV show, but politically. What he's done is triggered a by-election, a snap election, to get his job back. So what's happened here is that this bloke, the Reform UK leader, he's facing a serious investigation over an undeclared £5 million gift from a billionaire donor. And I think he seems to have the view that this is the system trying to get him. Hello, Pauline Hanson. It's the same thing happening here. This is what Farage is saying. He insists he's done nothing wrong, but he says this by-election is a chance for the public to stick two fingers up to the political establishment. Well, the more efficient ones, a middle finger to the political establishment. Basically saying, well, look, you're going to make an accusation against me, I'm going to put it to the people. I rather don't mind the concept, but I don't know what it costs for a by-election over there. They seem to have a lot of them in the UK. Anyway, he's arguing that he needs to, this is what people are saying, he needs to face the music, they say, with the standards inquiry instead of forcing a costly by-election on the community. But that's what people are saying about him. Interestingly, and this is where the whole thing is going to get really quite messy. The major parties, as it currently stands, the Conservatives and the Labor Party, they're refusing to stand. And so this bloke has instead only got one person who's standing against him in this by-election. Farage has a comedian who's running under the pseudonym of Count Binface. It's like the raving monster loony party kind of thing, right? Lord Such. That was around a long time ago. Anyway, Count Binface is one of his only opponents. Now, to tell Count Binface's story, I feel like I should have a wax moustache and be twirling it while I'm telling this story. This bloke, Count Binface, has a history of running against the sitting Prime Minister in whichever seat they hold be hard to know because they seem to have so many prime ministers cycling through over in the UK. And it's been a bit of a weird quirk of the British general elections. But now it looks like he might actually be playing a major part in the political discourse. Because Farage is very likely going to win. His seat is very safe for him. However, the combined votes of all the other parties in the elections, should they all opt for Count Binface, Count Binface could actually get up. So you've got Nigel Farage saying, two to the valley, to the political establishment, or Count Binface. Count Binface MP? Surely you'd have to have a real name anyway. British politics is weird. It's the mother parliament, but I'm sure mother is short for something else. It is just madness. Where is Lord Such and the raving monster loony party when you need him? Count Binface, could we get him Australian citizenship? Be funny. 1-3-8-82. We will keep an eye on all of that. Don't forget you can call us on the 4BC open line. Thanks to Watch Smoke Alarms, 5:30. And Miranda Workman is in the 4BC newsroom. What's the latest?
5: Good evening, Gary. A Gold Coast man fronted court today charged with violent extremist material offences. Federal police allege the 51-year-old shared violent videos and propaganda messages linked to a number of terrorist organisations. Thousands of businesses have moved their operations out of New South Wales since 2017, with rising operational costs being blamed for the mass exodus. A report shows New South Wales is Australia's most expensive to operate in, with Queensland businesses saving around 23% in comparison. Transport workers union members have protested outside the Aldi store in Tingalpa today as part of a nationwide action. They're calling on the supermarket to address claims of dangerous practices throughout its supply chain. And in sport, the Blues have slammed unfair personal criticism of coach Laurie Daly heading into tonight's Origin decider in Brisbane. Daly is expected to stand down after the match regardless of the result. And Gary, I'll have more news at 6.
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7: The Pacific Motorway is on the break southbound from Rudgedale to Daisy Hill, and it's the same northbound from Tanimura to Snakes Creek. The Gateway Motorway heavy northbound from Boondall to Vaughan Hills, while southbound it's under speed from Tingalpa to Rudgedale. Riverside Expressway heavy in and out of the city with outbound delays extending through Woolloongabba down to Green Slopes. The Western Freeway, a car park outbound from Toowong to Victory Pocket. The Centenary Highway just the same northbound from Darra to the Jindalee Bridge. The traffic every 10 minutes. I'm Jimmy Clark on 882 4BC.
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0: A very special Sports Today this evening from 6 o'clock tonight, live from the Normandy Hotel. Jason Matthews will be hosting. Man, I know it's dangerous country where you are right now. You still got that bloody Blues jersey on?
15: It just goes well with my eyes, Gary. What do you expect? How are you, mates?
0: Well, I got the maroon stuff on, so it goes well with my eyes. I understand it, brother.
15: Mate, it is packed here already, Gary. I mean, there's still plenty of room, but the crowd's building nicely. We're so close to Suncorp Stadium, you can smell it, Gary. And I tell you what, I'm pumped. And I'm pumped for Sports Today tonight from 6 o'clock, mate. I'm looking forward to it. And can I tell you what kick-started my afternoon and made me so pumped? Was the fact that you on air this afternoon at about 3:15 have swapped teams. I want everyone to have a listen to this.
0: Now, after six tonight, Jason Matthews, he'll be back.
15: Up and the Blues.
0: Thank you, Jason. What? Where did that come from? That's been stuck in there. You know, seriously, mate, you will want to check because the 4BC Drive studio is the 4BC Morning studio. You will want to check. We are going to leave a very special prize for you around here. I wouldn't necessarily sit on a chair tomorrow.
15: You're not doing the old prawn heads in the bin or hiding it somewhere again, Gary. You've done this before.
0: Think of a cane toad in your hubcap.
15: What? I don't even know what you're talking about.
0: They eventually go off, tonight, mate. The pong, you'll never get out of your clothes.
15: Okay, thanks, great. Hey, listen, after 6 o'clock tonight, if you've got the chance, if you're just leaving work now, I suggest you get down to the Normanby Hotel because the big man, Darryl Broman, will be joining me from about 6:07 p.m. to 6:20 tonight before he heads down to, obviously, Suncorp Stadium to call the game tonight with the Continuous Call team. I mean, it'd be good to see how the big fella is going. And I'll tell you what, talk about building up the hype for this big game tonight. I mean, none better than the big man, Gary.
0: Yeah, and of course, that'll balance you out a bit. Balance.
15: I won't be pro New South Wales, Gary. I won't. Seriously.
0: No, I know you
15: won't. I take my sport seriously. I'll be very balanced.
0: I know.
15: I've got about 95% content on New South Wales and 5% Queensland. What more could you want?
0: Well, I've got Tony, who's going to be pushing all the buttons here remotely at Cannon Hill, all ready to put you on a very long delay if things go a little bit astray.
15: Okay.
0: Okay, very long delay.
15: Hey, Gary, you might want to... You might want to as well. We've got about 30 or 40 4BC winners with us tonight as well here at the Normanby. And I want to thank the Normanby for hosting this tonight. We're going to watch the game together. And, Gary, we managed to get beef and black bean on the menu tonight. I am so happy about this. And thanks to the team here at the Normanby Hotel. So it's going to be a massive night for us. Now, let's talk about the game, Gary.
0: Yeah.
15: How's it going to go? What's your score prediction? Who's your man of the match?
0: I got to tell you, mate, this is the thing. I have such a circumspection about it. I don't arrogantly believe any game can be won by Queensland until they win it. I just know State of Origin is one of those contests where you've got 26, sometimes 27 people competing on the field. And you know...
15: Oh, come on, Gary. Get off the fence. You should be a politician. Just give me an answer.
0: Mate, you know that it's hard because each of them want to win. Each of them want to win. This is the extraordinary part about it. Mate, I was in a marginal seat, Gary. Right? I lived in a seat. I was the member of a seat where I had a margin of 857 votes at one election, and 35 of those people who voted for me died that term. So I'm always on a panic about big margins.
15: Just give me a score. I mean, Queensland obviously are going to win. They are
0: Queensland
15: the red-hot favourites.
0: I'm South with Lockie. Piles. I reckon okay, Lockie's right. Queensland by 10. There you go.
15: Okay, because, I mean, Queensland have been the form team all series. Mm. New South Wales lucky to win game one with the added help from Ashley Klein. We got over Queensland in that game. And, of course, Queensland were just fantastic
0: but Jason,
15: in game two, as they were in game one.

0: possibly. But you are the red hot favourites. God, Gary, I just don't want to see you choke.
1: Mate, this is the point I am making, that there is no guarantee about a win till she's won. And this is why Queenslanders always go into this game knowing they're playing for every kid who runs on the field in every football club right throughout the state, who's imagining that one day they could pull on the maroon jersey and one day they might play for Queensland. They're the ones that we're going to see 25, 30 years from now. That's what the players of today are playing for. They're thinking about those kids and going to do their darndest. And, mate, win, lose or draw, it's the Queensland spirit. That's what I want to see on the field tonight. I want to see passion, ambition to do well, but not to let it for a moment drop short of 80 minutes of effort. It's got to be the full game. That's why I never get excited about giving a big tip. You've dragged one out of me. Okay, well done. But I simply say to you that the Queensland spirit is about not stopping for a second, no matter what. We saw it in game one. We saw it in game one. Till the 78th minute, we were winning. We were winning, despite only having 12 men on the field.
0: You're going back into politics. I can feel it with a speech. That's better than your maiden speech, can I just say?
1: Well, that's not surprising. I'm 30 years older, mate. I'm wiser. I'm experienced. I've got to work with people like you.
0: That speech you just gave, the hairs on my back are now standing up. That's how inspired and pumped up I am
1: shaved.
0: For the decider.
1: Look at it pulled out.
0: They've grown back. They're, you know what, Gary?
1: Yeah.
0: You should never shave the hairs on your back.
1: Okay.
0: Because they grow back twice as thick. You know what I mean?
1: Yeah, I've heard about you waxing on. Oh.
0: It's too painful. You know what, Gary?
1: Yeah.
0: My wife and I did try to wax my back once. I lost one hair and I screamed. I couldn't do it.
1: Yeah.
0: Life of a male is so much easier than females, isn't it? Hey,
1: well,
0: listen.
1: You've rescued yourself
0: today.
1: Now, mate. You've rescued yourself
0: Thank
1: now.
0: You. Sports today, yeah. 6 o'clock tonight. Come down and see us on your way home or way down to Origin, down at Suncorp. Come and see us. We are at the Normanby Hotel. My special guest from 6 o'clock tonight till about 6:20 before he heads down to Suncorp himself is the big man, Daryl Broman. I'll be catching up with Lachlan Carter, who you know quite well from your program, from those Carter boys. We'll build up what's happening at Suncorp Stadium with those guys as well. And I've got Sam Leckie with me as well.
1: Yep.
0: And we're going to do some trivia in the audience as well. New South Wales versus Queensland trivia. Plenty going on, mates. I look forward to it. 6 o'clock tonight, Sports Today, right here on 4BC.
1: Good on you, Jason Matthews, the big man joining the great man. They're both good blokes, and isn't it great? It's going to be wild, really. And Jason doesn't drink, I don't think. There is a bloke who should drink, but he doesn't drink. But he'll be here after 6 o'clock tonight, 17 to 6.
2: Traffic. Got something you want to say? You're in the right place. 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
3: Riverside Expressway is jam-packed in and out of the city with outbound delays extending through Woolloongabba and on down to Greenslopes. And Howe Street's also heavy in and out of the city, as are all the streets around Suncorp Stadium. The Gateway Motorway slow going northbound through Bracken Ridge, while southbound at Thunder Speed from Tingalpa to Rochdale. The Western Freeway is a car park outbound from Toowong to Victory Pocket, and the Centenary Highway just the same from Darra to the Jindalee Bridge. With traffic every 10 minutes, I'm Jimmy Clark on 882 4BC.
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7: 13 to 6, Jason has sports today after 6 o'clock tonight. I love this note from Kevin. Thank you for that. Kevin says, Gary, if Queensland wins tonight, the Prime Minister, who's going to be in attendance there tonight, you'll be able to hear that boo, I'm sure. Anyway, he's going to be on the phone, he reckons, to Peter Volandis to try and change the outcome. Albo ain't no Trump. That is pretty funny. By the way, the NRL have their rules. They're not like FIFA, are they? Speaking about FIFA.
0: This World Cup update is brought to you by Anytime Fitness, offering 24/7 access nationwide, helping Australians go from the training ground to game day. 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
7: It's sort of like a brief respite. Could be a bit frustrating as well, soccer fans, tomorrow. There's a day of rest in the matches, and the quarterfinals are going to then begin. So there's no game tomorrow. I'm guessing FIFA didn't want to clash with the State of Origin. They knew State of Origin was going to dominate the world headlines. And they just said, we'll just leave it alone. So we're down to the 8 best teams in the world in the FIFA World Cup. So we have heavyweights like Argentina, France, England, Spain. They may as well just let England win now. That seems to be the advice I'm getting. But they're joined by, and who would have picked these? Belgium, Switzerland, Norway. And the ultimate fairy tale team of the tournament, Morocco. Been there once. Tangiers Airport, stranded there for 2 hours. It's all in the same sort of small facility. It's not really, it may as well be called the UEFA World Cup, this. With Argentina thrown in for good measure anyway. I like the idea of an Argentina-England final. That would be a Falklands clash. Would be interesting. Anyway, some absolute giants already packed up, gone home. Massive football nations like the Brazilians, and of course, all the hosts, Canada, Mexico, US, they've been knocked out. It's a sudden death knockout stage now, meaning there is no second chances of safety nets left for anyone. It's blockbuster action. Fires up again Friday morning. And the star-studded French, now they'll take on the Moroccans. If this ground is Moroccan, don't come a knocking. That you can feel that. Sorry, it had to be said. It had to be said.
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7: Well, it's 16 degrees at Bribie Honour right now. It's going to get cool overnight. Partly cloudy for Brisbane tomorrow, 20, 19 for Logan, mostly cloudy. Ipswich, 20, mostly cloudy, partly cloudy in Redlands, and 20 degrees. Gold Coast, 20, and the Sunshine Coast, 19 degrees. What a busy, busy program we have had today, as usual. We've done everything we can to keep you across what happened with the big problems with Telstra and so forth. We've, of course, spoken about the impending and ongoing traffic issues as we look forward to the 2032 Olympic Games. I think things are going to get worse. Coronation Drive, Milton Road, everything that happens there when it comes to a Suncorp event. Let's face it, Things will get worse when the inner city bypass is now going to be congealed as a result of everything going on around the build at Victoria Park. Had a great chat with me, mate, Mark Levy from the Continuous Call team ahead of tonight's Origin Decider, and Mark and the team will be on air here on 4BC. Now, if you want to, you can, and this is a good idea, you can sync up the 4BC Continuous Call team through the 4BC app, and you can watch the television coverage. So you can actually hear great call with Mark Levy as the principal caller, with a big man and others involved in all of that. You can get that 4BC app for free, available in every good app store. And you can also check out the 4BC YouTube page, all sorts of highlights from 4BC. And look, there's been a couple of stories, though. As much as we've tried to pack everything in, there's a couple of stories that we have left over from around the world. So let's have a look at some of the maybe weirder stories of the day.
8: How bizarre!
7: Yesterday in this How Bizarre segment, a woman was leaving her husband for snoring, and now another woman is leaving her boyfriend for eating too many chips. She claims, developed a terrible ick. She posted an online forum, called Mum's Net, should I dump my boyfriend because he won't stop eating chips, crisps? The woman says she's been dating this unnamed snack addict for about 7 months, and everything seemed great on paper. And despite some gushing comments over his looks, his kindness, his money, she has reservations due to Mr. Pringle's revolting eating snacking habits, which she said that made her develop the ick. Apparently, chips in bed don't go over well.
8: How bizarre.
7: And how do you know that cannibalism is bad? Well, thankfully, scientists have gone to work in Poland and the Czech Republic. It turns out that from a calorie perspective, a human is just an average-sized meal. But because our bodies are so similar, it is incredibly easy to catch nasty bugs and infections from each other. So don't go eating each other. They reckon even cooking the meat doesn't kill off the worst of diseases. Doesn't that make you feel happy? But sadly, the news gets worse. Charles University in Prague has used a mathematical model to show that the long-term practice of cannibalism can actually lead to population collapse by causing illnesses in those who eat other people. In other news, researchers have found out that cannibalism is also bad for the people being eaten.
8: How bizarre.
7: Could this be an idea for tackling youth? A driverless taxi has performed a citizen's arrest on two teenagers, two 15-year-olds, hopped into this Waymo self-driving car in San Mateo in the United States. And it's alleged that they started drinking alcohol and began shouting Orbeez, shooting Orbeez water beads out of the windows at pedestrians. And a remote employee monitoring the car's feet said that nothing is sacred. They're keeping an eye on you. You think, oh, there's no car, no driver, rather in the car, I'll be fine. Somebody's watching. They saw what was happening. Told the teens over the intercom the car was having mechanical issues. And they pulled the car straight towards a parking lot where police were waiting.
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0: The latest 4BC Brisbane traffic. 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
10: Riverside Expressway is jam-packed in and out of the city with an outbound crash past Ann Street, just adding to those existing delays. Hull Street's also heavy in and out of the city. All the streets around Suncorp Stadium pretty much jam-packed. The Gateway Motorway slow going northbound through Bracken Ridge, and the Pacific Motorway's got a northbound breakdown with a lane blocked in Tarragindi. And the Western Freeway is a car park outbound from Toowong to Victory Pocket. With traffic every 10 minutes, I'm Jimmy Clark on 882 4BC.
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7: Nine News is coming up in a few moments' time. Everybody's at Suncorp tonight. Joel Dry, you're one of them.
11: Certainly am, Gary, and it is do or die tonight, and you can really feel the tension already building inside Suncorp Stadium where we are right now. We will be on the sideline for tonight's full bulletin. We're going to have unprecedented coverage and exclusive access. That's the build-up, the passionate fans across the state, the late-breaking team news, if there is any, and, of course, the final word from King Wally Lewis himself. That is all ahead. There is some other news we need to address, of course. A massive Telstra outage today has caused chaos for millions of customers. There were issues with phones, public transport, FPOS transactions, and possibly some 000 calls. The telco forced into a very embarrassing apology. An armed man on the run after a violent carjacking rampage in Logan. Missiles launched in the Middle East again. The US and Iran trading strikes, putting the peace deal in further jeopardy. Look, we're going to show you a high-rise building in New York City that could be about to crumble to the ground. We'll have all of those stories, plenty more, and Queensland's very best Origin build-up coming to you from inside Suncorp Stadium.
7: Come on, Joel Dry, give me that Queenslander. I know it's inside you. Tell me, I want the full-blown Queenslander.
11: Well, I'm going to be joined by possibly 50,000 others in here, so we're warming up for a very big Queenslander.
7: Hey, that's good. That's good. Keep rehearsing. All right, Joel Dry has 9 years in just a few moments.
11: Rehearsal too.
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7: At 3 minutes to six, Jason Matthews, the big man, joining in for the first half hour as well of Sports Today, live from the Normanby Hotel after 6 o'clock tonight. Now, I'm copping a shellacking because I talked to Jason, and Jason's trying to eke out of me what my tip for tonight is. I hate giving tips on football matches. State of Origin, I have a ritual, a routine, an approach. I wear a bit of blue for a couple of days leading up to the day. Then I wear maroon, and that's what I've done. I've done that today. And I'm being told by somebody who hasn't put their name on it. It's okay. You can send us a text anonymously, but I'll take it for what it's worth. It's Alan. Is it Alan? Alan at Gordon Park. Okay, Alan. I'll cop that. He says, Gary, you're a former politician. I'm very disappointed with your chat with Jason. You're probably going to spend some time removing the splinters from your cheeks. Fair dinkum. Your new name should be The Bookmaker, a dollar each way. Mate, I am all in on Queensland. I am maroon to the bone. Oh, don't there be any doubt about that, Alan. So I don't mind the rebuke. But I just simply say to you, I like to think we've won the match once we've won it. I just think anybody can win this game tonight. Anybody can. That's what the game is like. That's the beauty of State of Origin. That's why the boys in the shed, the Queensland team, they're going to be going out there tonight to win it for Alan at Gordon Park, for Gary at Sunnybank Hills. They're going to win it for everybody. Every kid who's about to run on a football field this weekend in small towns, large towns, big communities, small communities, all over the state, no matter what their personal family culture happens to be, no matter what their religion might happen to be, everybody wants to pretend, to believe that they're an Alfie Langer, or maybe they might well be a Petro Sinovaceva. Who knows? That's what kids want to do, and that is what Origin is all about. So these guys are going to take the Queensland spirit with them, knowing they're playing for all of us, Alan. I hope that leaves you with no doubt. Queenslander.
14: Beenleigh, Bracken Ridge, Bowen Hills, Boondall. 4BC is Brisbane.
17: BC News.
18: It's 6 o'clock. Good evening. I'm Miranda Workman. Telstra is thanking those affected by today's outage for their patience after it caused havoc not only for customers but for transport, retail and emergency services nationwide. The issue's been resolved, but it may take time for all devices to fully connect. Telstra's Chief Financial Officer Michael Ackland maintains the outage was not the result of a cyber incident.
19: We are still conducting our investigation into the root cause. But we are confident we have identified a software defect. We've been able to isolate it. We'll provide further technical details of this once we complete the investigation.
18: Meanwhile, just a few minutes ago, Queensland Police released a statement saying it's been notified of 17 people who attempted to call 000 during the outage and they were not connected. Investigations continue. Less than 2 hours to kick off in the State of Origin decider, Lachlan Gray is at Suncorp Stadium.
20: What started as a trickle and became a stream is now a flood of maroon across Milton, Caxton Street and the stadium precinct awash with fans ready to witness history regardless of which side lifts the shield after 80 enthralling minutes. Lines for the Caco as long as a Lockyer cutout, sound booming like Billy Moore down the main drag. Some fans have been in their bar stools since before midday, counting down the seconds to what promises to be one of the great Origin deciders. Will Queensland defend the shield and end a recent run of losses on home soil? Or can New South Wales repeat the heroics of 2005 and 2024 with a Game 3 victory in a decider north of the Tweed? Covering Origin at Suncorp Stadium, Lachlan Gray.
18: The opposition is backing the federal government's footy diplomacy in a bid to win over Pacific nations. The Prime Minister's travelled to the region this week negotiating defence and security. Australia will contribute more than $200 million for grassroots NRL in the Pacific. Liberal leader Angus Taylor says league and union are massive there.
21: Our relationship with the countries across the South Pacific when it comes to sport is a positive one. You should always be encouraged. That's about friends playing sport with each other. And, you know, as someone who's a rugby fanatic, I've watched that over a long period of time.
18: A 23-year-old man's been charged, accused of stealing a vehicle and kidnapping the driver in East Brisbane. Police allege the man threatened the driver with a knife before forcing him into the passenger seat and driving him to South Brisbane. The alleged victim was released unharmed while the accused was arrested a short time later in New Farm. Meanwhile, another man is on the run, wanted over a separate carjacking in Logan. And briefly, new data shows rising operational costs have seen thousands of New South Wales businesses flee to Queensland in less than a decade. To finance, the All Ords have closed down 25 points at 8,979, and one Australian dollar is buying 69.4 US cents.
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18: Maroons assistant coach says his players will stay level-headed during intense moments at tonight's Origin decider at Suncorp. Queensland goes in as favourites, having won 10 of the past 12 deciders at any venue dating back 20 years. But Matt Ballen says Origin game is an uphill battle and managing emotions is an important tactic.
22: Every Origin is a fiery game. I think at the moment players know they have to control their emotions really well. Otherwise they'll be on the pine sitting there for 10 minutes or sent off. So our guys are really clear with what they want to do. I'm not sure about New South Wales. That's their business. We know exactly what's expected of us.
18: And Egypt officials claim their World Cup clash with Argentina was rigged after a goal was overturned for a dubious foul. It's 6:04.
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10: Riverside Expressway jam-packed in and out of the city with outbound crash in Ann Street, just adding to those existing delays. The inner city bypass just as heavy into the city, as are all the streets around Suncorp Stadium. The gateway is slow going northbound through Bracken Ridge. The Pacific Motorway has a northbound breakdown, blocking a lane in Tarragindi. The Western Freeway is a car park outbound from Toowong to Victory Pocket, and the Bruce Highway under speed both ways from Deception Bay to Mango Hill. For traffic every 10 minutes, I'm Jimmy Clark on 882 4BC.
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18: Clear with light winds across Brisbane this evening, getting down to 12 degrees overnight. Looking ahead at the forecast, mostly sunny tomorrow morning, but a chance of showers in the afternoon, a top of 22. Similar conditions on Friday, tops of 21. Partly cloudy on Saturday, a top of 22. On Moreton Bay, southerly winds, 15 to 20 knots, seas between 1.5 metres. Right now it's 19 degrees at Sanford. I'm Miranda Workman and there'll be more news at 7 on your newsleader 4BC.
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30: Oh, how good is this? Hello, welcome to the Normanby Hotel here in Brisbane. We are counting down to the decider kickoff, 8.05 tonight in the Cauldron, which is just down the road here in Brisbane. We are live from the Normanby Hotel. We've got a whole bunch of, well, it's a lot of Queensland supporters here and some new, I'm copying abuse while I'm doing the intro to the show. This is going to be a long night, I can tell you that much. I've got a very special guest joining me in just a moment. Plus, I've got about 40 4BC listeners who are joining me for the game tonight, including a family of 8 who have driven all the way up from Leeton in New South Wales. So good to have them here as well. But I'm not going to muck around. We've got a lot to get to. Lockie Carter from those Carter Boys will be joining me. We're going to play some great, well, if you're a Queensland supporter, great highlights of the Maroons winning some great game threes. And no doubt the man I'm going to get on in just a moment's got some views on that as well. And this morning, Ben Davis on 4BC Breakfast spoke to Jai Arrow. It was an unbelievable interview. It was emotional. And the responsibility now on this man's shoulders as he represents M&D sufferers around Queensland and the rest of the country, he's up for the challenge. But joining me here at the Normanby tonight, before he heads down to the Cauldron to call for the continuous core team, is the big man, Daryl Broman. Welcome, my friend.
31: Jason, how you going? Great to be here. Geez, you know what? I lived in Queensland for a lot of my life. I don't know if I've ever been to this pub.
30: Haven't you?
31: I'm embarrassed to say that. I always knew where it was because it was up the road from Lang Park, or Suncorp as it's called now, but I lived on the north side, and I'm not sure if I've ever been here, but what a great place it is.
30: It's fantastic,
31: it
30: mate.
31: It is fantastic.
30: The car park will be packed tonight. I hope I can get out in my electric car later on.
31: Well, you might not be able to get out if you beat us.
30: Mate, so it's packed there. I spoke to Sam, one of the owners, and he said, well, they've been going since 1.30 this afternoon, which I expect from Queenslanders.
31: Yeah, I would have thought it would have been 1.30 a.m. But
30: breakfast.
31: 1.30 this afternoon, well, that's fair enough. I mean, I'd be doing that if I wasn't working, I think. So, mate, it's a great occasion. It's 1-1. Queensland playing in Queensland, they're going to be hard to beat.
0: Oh, absolutely.
31: You know, and they, I mean, on a fair dinkum basis, they probably should have already sewn this series up. They blew the first game. And even in the, well, the second game, you know, they were down 12-8 at half time. I think people forget that. But they ran away with it in the second half. They were phenomenal down in Melbourne. So who knows? I give New South Wales an undeniable chance tonight. I'll be tipping Queensland. I'm hoping they'll win, but New South Wales are a pretty good side, and I actually think this could be the best side they've put together.
0: I tell you, the only thing I'd be worried about if I was a Queenslander is you're going in as the red-hot favourites for a chance. And you don't like that, do you, Big
31: No,
0: Mark?
31: You don't. I don't. I don't think the Queenslanders would, but I think Billy knows what he's doing. He seems to have a pretty smart football brain. He knows exactly what's going on, and I'm sure they've discussed that and they've moved on from that, and... You know, I think in Billy we trust. I mean, he's very clever. Actually, he's a bit smarter. I'm not saying... I don't want to say smarter than I thought
0: going.
31: He was. But he is.
0: Yeah.
31: Because he was pretty smart. I always thought he was smart, but he's almost the smartest bloke in the game.
0: Speaking of smart, by the way, before I move on further, are you nervous about getting into Suncorp Stadium by 7 o'clock tonight to be a part of the continuous quarter?
31: No.
0: Mate, you get mugged everywhere you go by fans.
31: Yeah, I don't know about that. I got mugged by at least three or four when I got here tonight, so we'll see how I go. No, I'm hoping to get dropped off right outside the spot where we can just go straight upstairs. No, I don't get mugged, mate. It's great. I love it.
0: You talk about how smart Billy is with his coaching. Game two was a great point, Big Mum, when he... When Munster went off for the HIA, you've got Rhys Walsh on the bench. Even Rhys Walsh thought he was going to go on.
31: He got up and started warming up.
0: Oh, I know, and he's gone, sit down, son.
31: You know what?
0: Maxi Plath is going out there, and we're going to defend for the next 15 minutes. Mate, it was a masterstroke.
31: Mate, I'm glad you mentioned Max Plath. I actually coached his father, John, at the Broncos, very poorly, I'll say. But I know John, and I don't know him. Like, I know him well enough, but I haven't seen him in, you know, 25 years. But Max Plath is a phenomenal player. He's a better player than I thought he was. And then in game two in particular, I thought it was very close to man of the match, Max Plath. But, that's what he does. I mean, he's a leader. He's a leader, and he's only a little bloke, but he's up and into him. He's a terrier. I love Max Plath.
0: He's a typical Queensland origin player, isn't he?
31: Mate, he's as good as most. He's as good as most people who pull that jersey on. He's a good player.
0: And Munster, as your captain, unbelievable, isn't he?
31: Well, he
0: loves
31: it.
0: Second half last week.
31: He loves it. Munster loves it. He's, you know, he always lifts for the big occasions, doesn't he? I mean, he's a bit of a larrikin and seems that way, and I think he is. But, mate, when it comes, you know, to getting the job done, you don't want anyone other than him in charge, and he's running a tight ship there. They're a very good side. I think they'll win tonight. I know you've got the blue jersey on, but I think Queensland will win. They've got a lot in their favour. They won easily in game two. They're playing at home. But as you said before, the thing that does sit in the back of my mind is the favouritism. I don't like them being favourites.
0: And you're red-hot favourites. You should win by a mile.
31: Stop it. They're not listening. Stop it. It's too late now.
0: You should win by 40.
31: Stop it.
0: Let's call a spade here.
31: Stop it.
0: Big man.
31: Stop it. You're being silly.
0: You know, I mean, I'm pumped for tonight. I'm going to be watching you here with our 4BC listeners and everyone else here at the Northern Beyond.
31: You having a drink with them?
0: Well, I gave up the booze 19 months ago, mate.
31: Well, bring it back.
0: Don't worry. I think about it every time I'm watching a sporting contest.
31: Right.
0: I think I'm getting close, Big Man. Thanks for encouraging me.
31: No, well, that's the sort of bloke I am. I'm here for the Aussies.
0: But it's still exciting, but where's the talk around Origin? Where are the villains? There's been no, you know, fighting amongst, you know, in the mid. Even the New South Wales journalists have been very well behaved. We're not losing the fight and the spirit of Origin, are we?
31: I think the New South Wales journalists are on the back foot because of their performance in game two. So, they don't want to look like they're complete nincompoops. You know, they want to drop back a bit. I'm sure if New South Wales do win tonight, there'll be an attack. Don't worry about that. So, it's interesting. We were in Melbourne for game two, and it was a great game. But I saw Laurie Daly at the airport, and everyone loves Laurie. I mean, you can't not like Laurie. He's such a good bloke, and I always wish him success. I don't want him to get too much success in State of Origin. I felt a bit sorry for him. He looked sad and confused with regards, you know, the result of game two, and they got smashed. Yeah. And, you know, I think no matter what happens tonight, win, lose or draw, I think Laurie will pull the pin. I'd be very surprised if Laurie coaches again.
0: Do you actually think he's putting players to sleep in the dressing room? I mean, that's the rubbish we're hearing, right?
31: Mate, that's rubbish. I mean, what imbecile would have said that? I mean, he doesn't put players to sleep. Mate, I've seen a few blokes say, you know, if you can't get yourself up for a State of Origin game, you shouldn't need the coach to do it for you, you know. But you know, they help, don't worry about that. But, mate, in general, if you're playing State of Origin, you're playing for yourself, your family, your state, for everybody. You shouldn't need to be getting G'd up by the coach. The coach will direct you in the right direction, but, mate, you need to do it yourself.
0: Jay, I'll tell you what, Sam Walker, what an incredible series he's had so far. Man of the match. Brilliant. In game two. Jeez, there's going to be some tough decisions next year about bringing Tommy Dearden back.
31: Tom Dearden will come back in, mate. I don't think there's any doubt about that. But Sam Walker's been brilliant. I mean, you've got injuries, you've got everything. You've got a long way to go till next year.
0: Yeah.
31: But Tommy Dearden will be in the squad for sure. He's a superstar. I think I read somewhere he might be playing this week for the Cowboys.
0: Yeah, right. Okay.
31: Which would be nice.
0: So he's making his way back.
31: Yeah.
0: I think his performance has been incredible. I spoke to Josh Hannay, who spent 4 years as the assistant at the Maroons today on 4BC on mornings, and we're talking about Jojo Fifita. When I heard that he was picked as a winger for game one, I went, what? I mean, Jojo Fifita? Like, what's he been doing? But it's what's in this jersey, big man? You put this jersey on and you turn into Superman.
31: Well, they do, mate. I mean, it's just the way it is. You know, I saw Gordon Tallis talking about it the other day, and, living in New South Wales, it's really difficult sometimes to say what you really think with regards to it, you know, because they look at you like you do have two heads.
0: Yeah.
31: But, and I've said this a lot, I think it means more to the Queenslanders, I really do, and you see occasions like this tonight, there'll be thousands of Queenslanders all over the place walking down Caxton Street and whatever. You don't get that in New South Wales. It's different. I walked around, you know, today and had a bit of a look around. Mate, in the city, there's Queensland jerseys everywhere. If you do it in New South Wales, and Gordon said this, if you walked around the main Sydney on Origin Day, you wouldn't see that many jerseys. But passion's... It's different.
0: Well, mate,
31: it's different.
0: I've lived here for 30 years. You Queenslanders start talking about Origin on Boxing Day.
31: Yeah, well, we do. I mean, well, you're a New South Welshman. I just think it's different. And I've lived down there for, you know, most of my life now in New South Wales, but I'll always be a Queenslander. I actually tipped New South Wales once about 20 years ago, and I'll never, ever do it again. I'll never do it. I got hammered, and Queensland won.
0: Yeah.
31: So I got absolutely hammered, so
0: don't do it again.
31: I never will. I know I won't.
0: All right.
31: I won't.
0: You'll walk it in tonight by 40 points.
31: Yeah, I don't know.
0: Deserved favourites.
31: I think they'll win, but I don't think they'll win by 40.
0: I've got to let you go shortly because you've got to get down to Suncorp Stadium for the continuous core team from 7 o'clock tonight. Good luck getting there on time, mate. You'll be in trouble with Levy if you're late.
31: Well, Levy thinks he's the boss. He's come back from holidays to call this tonight. He loves the limelight.
0: Was he in Bali? Did he get a tap?
31: No, he didn't go to Bali, mate. He doesn't go anywhere, Levy. I don't know what he does. I think he just lies at home with Kevin the cat and just purrs with it. I don't know what he does.
0: He purrs with the cat. Kevin, really? Is that his cat?
31: Kevin the cat, yeah. And it's male as well, which is a bit of a worry.
0: Well, I thought it'd be Kevin. No, male if its name's Kevin.
31: Well, you'd think so, wouldn't you?
0: That's right.
31: I don't know. I don't know if it really is. But anyway, no, he's on holidays, but he's come back for this, and I think he's back on Sunday as well. So
0: he's keen, isn't he?
31: Oh, mate, he loves it. He's very good. He's a very good caller.
0: He's one of the best in the business. All right, let's get your predictions. Winner and score. Queensland by, what'd you say before? 40.
31: I don't know. No, I didn't say that. I think you may have. I'll say Queensland by 15.
0: Wally Lewis medal.
31: Geez, that's a tough one. One of the good players, Harry Grant.
0: Harry Grant?
31: Yeah.
0: Okay. Well, he's actually...
31: Oh, no, hold on. Is that Wally Lewis is the three-game winner,
0: yeah,
31: isn't
0: yeah,
31: it?
0: Yeah, yeah.
31: Okay. So maybe like... Sam Walker.
0: Okay.
31: Maybe Sam Walker.
0: And the other one is best on ground in post-match celebrations. I think we know who that is.
31: Alf. Yeah, he's not even playing, but he'll win.
0: Yeah.
31: Mate, they tell me they had to get him when they won last week or last time in Melbourne. They had to sort of carry him out of the room and pack his bags and everything to get to the bus, so... I think Alf might have overextended himself. He's not even involved with them anymore, is he?
0: Yeah, I think he's still...
31: I don't know if he is.
0: I think he's still around a bit in a spiritual...
31: Mate, you can imagine what he's doing tonight. He'd be on the drink somewhere else, though.
0: Does he still sleep in his room with the light on at the hotel? Maybe he won't sleep in the dark.
31: Yeah, well,
0: still at this age.
31: Well, basically, he won't sleep.
0: All right, big man. Great to see you back in Brizzy.
31: Thanks, good luck
0: with the call tonight. Appreciate your time.
31: Looking forward to the continuous call team
0: from 7 o'clock tonight. That's the pre-game.
31: Yep.
0: And then, of course, the call from 8:05 here on 4BC. Appreciate your time.
31: Thanks, mate.
0: A round of applause for the big man, Daryl Broman.
31: Thanks, everyone.
0: See you, mate. Thank you for that. Hey, listen, we are live from the Normanby Hotel with Sports Today until 7 o'clock tonight. Before we go to the break, if you've forgotten how Game 1 and 2 went in this series, here's a reminder.
1: Stand by for the whistle. State of Origin's underway. Boot the ball from New South Wales. And it goes downfield. It's fielded by Cam Munster. They go out to the right, Walker. Walker dabs a little kick in behind them. They're there, try. They've got a try through Robert Toya. Well, a couple of mistakes from New South Wales. I said they make you pay. And the Queenslanders draw first blood. They come back to the left. It's with Munster again. Munster put a kick, a little kick in behind them.
31: Yeah.
1: And the Hammer's there to score. Tabulai Fadeau goes three in a row for Queensland. Can you believe it? The Blues are shell-shocked. 16 blood kick to come. A cut-out ball to Kohler. Kohler's down the touchline. He comes at him, Walker. He's lost the ball, but it's a high tackle. Kohler's off the field. So Kalen Ponga's being summoned to the principal's office.
6: The sort of charge makes direct contact to the head. Julia Kerr, you're on.
1: He's been sent down. He's been sent down. This is a sensation. It comes to Crichton. Crichton's over the 40. He's over the 30. He comes back in field. It's with Strange. Strange streaking out. Strange gets a try. It goes to Cleary. Cleary up into the air. They're coming through. Up high they go. Who's got it? New South Wales. Dave Tedesco's got it. He's got to win the game for the Blues. King Teddy's got it. He scores the try in a victory they'll never ever forget. The Blues take a 1-0 series lead. They've won Origin 1 by 22 points to 20.
7: Stand by, ladies and gentlemen, to pitch one from the great Phil Gould. Enjoy your Origin football. Let's get it on. It's 2-0 Queensland leading New South Wales. As big... Oh!

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1: In Pinjarra Hills, there's a multi-vehicle crash on Mogla Road. It's near Mount Crosby Road with a lane blocked outbound and delays expected. Riverside Expressway jam-packed in and out of the city. Those outbound crash in the left lane after the Elizabeth Street exit is keeping things gummed up. One lane is blocked there. The inner city bypass is heavy inbound through Spring Hill. Hippie Arterial Road has a northbound crash past Linkfield Road in Bald Hills. With traffic every 10 minutes, I'm Jimmy Clark on 882 4BC.
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4: It is absolutely going off at the Normanby Hotel. What are we still, an hour and a half till kickoff for State of Origin 3, the decider, live from the cauldron down the road. And again, thank you very much to the big man, Darryl Broman, for joining me for the start of Sports Today, coming to you live from the Normanby. Got a whole bunch of 4BC listeners behind me enjoying. Where's the beef and black, Ben? That's coming out soon, I do believe. Refreshments and food on us. We're going to watch the game together tonight. But I want to go through a moment where Queensland, the great Game 3 winning moments in State of Origin history. We'll go back to 2001, and Queensland needed a hero in the decider at the ANZ Stadium in Brisbane. You know the old one? And Wayne Bennett wanted one man. He made the most audacious SOS call in rugby league history. You know, when he got Alfie back from England, no one knew about it except for Ben Aiken. He was the only one who knew. The Maroons facing a crippling injury crisis at halfback, and Alfie stepped up to score a try and set up two others. Here it is, that moment from 2001, game three.
11: Alfie is back in town. Langer, danger. Langer's over, is he? Yes. Langer gets a try. Capping a magnificent game.
12: Well, the crowd have been completely satisfied here for 54 minutes, apart from Alan Langer scoring. Well, now they can go home absolutely delighted.
13: Yeah, how good's this? Alan Langer had some critics. Wayne Bennett had some critics. That just answered them.
11: Queensland has won the Harvey Norman Series for 2001 with a resounding victory.
4: We'll have some more highlights for you throughout our broadcast for the next 30 minutes here live from the Normanby Hotel. Jason Matthews here, 133-882. Have you got a great moment of Queensland glory and state of origin you want to share with us? 133-882. Sam Leckie from 4BC Breakfast is here doing overtime. So Sam, we're going to do some trivia. Are we going to do it now? New South Wales versus Queensland. I think whoever wins the trivia, I think wins game three, right?
14: Yeah, we'll go with that. I have done pretty well to find a New South Wales fan from the people that we've given tickets to come to this watch party to. I've got Lydia here, who is a New South Wales fan. She's going to be taking on Wayne, who is a Queensland fan. Wayne and Lydia, I'll get you guys to use your names as your
4: buzzers.
14: Come
4: on, Lydia.
14: I will ask a couple of questions, and you let me know. You use your name as the buzzer, and we'll go from there. So, the first question. In which year was the first State of Origin match played? Lydia was first. Lydia.
15: 1980.
14: 1-0, Lydia.
4: Come on,
14: good
4: Lydia.
14: Start for the
4: come
14: first.
4: On.
14: Come on.
4: You've got this.
14: All right. Which Queensland legend turned coach? Yeah. No, not Wally Lewis.
4: Oh.
14: You've got to let me finish the question, Wayne. Turned coach, played in that first game, and is celebrating a birthday today. Lydia.
15: Malmaninga.
14: Malmaninga is right.
4: Is that it?
14: Should we do
4: win?
14: A dead rubber? A dead rubber for Wayne.
4: Wayne, you went too early.
14: Which New South Wales player is famous for his fight with Wally Lewis in 1991? Wayne.
16: Mark Geyer.
4: There we go.
14: 2-1. We'll take it, New South Wales. Both of you, just for participating, New South Wales will win the series, but you guys will have a 4BC bottle opener as well.
4: There you go. So this could be a prediction of what's going to happen in the decider tonight at the Cauldron down the road. Lydia taking out our first trivia here at the Normanby Hotel. Great prize, that 4BC bottle opener. No expense spared here at 4BC. We're doing it live from the Normanby. Come down and see us. Say hello on your way down to Suncorp Stadium. We are here under the blue. Is that a sign as well? Under the blue 4BC tent. Just inside the Normanby Hotel. We're doing sports today live for you right now. It's right on 6:30. Lockie Carter from those Carter boys is out and about around Suncorp Stadium. We'll find out how the vibe is going from him shortly here on 4BC.
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1: In Pinjarra Hills, we've still got that multi-vehicle crash on Moggill Road. It's near Mount Crosby Road with a lane blocked outbound and delays expected. In Windsor, there's a crash on Albion Road at Lutwich Road. Delays all around that intersection. Riverside Expressway still heavy inbound, easing now outbound towards the Captain Cook Bridge. The Intercity bypass is heavy inbound through Spring Hill. A northbound crash on Gympie Arterial Road past Linkfield Road and Bald Hills is now cleared. For traffic every 10 minutes, I'm Jimmy Clark on 882 4BC.
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4: It's 26 to 7, Sports Today, coming to you live from the Normanby Hotel here in Brizzy. This is magnificent. Absolutely magnificent. The places, the joint is packed. And we've got a whole bunch of 4BC listeners here as well who are going to watch the Start of Origin match with me tonight, the decider. Are we going to see the Blues win, or is it Queenslander night tonight? We'll find out. Kickoff 8 o'clock tonight. By the way, you can sync your telly at home to 4BC. 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Let's cross to Suncorp Stadium now, where we find a friend of 4BC, and he's a friend of mine on Instagram now. 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Find them on TikTok, Instagram, everywhere online. Lockie, hello, mate. What's it like down there?
25: It's pretty epic. Everyone's starting to slowly roll in. We're actually just having dinner at a little Italian joint not far from the stadium, and we're seeing a lot of Queensland jerseys walking past.
4: Mate, I thought you'd be knee-deep in fans. In the meantime, you're sitting at a posh Italian restaurant, not even anywhere near Suncorp Stadium. Mate, you know what your problem is? You've been jetting around the country you've been travelling around the world watching the Socceroos. You've forgotten your roots, mate.
25: Mate, we would have got to Caxton, but it was full there at 3:30. We didn't stand a chance to get in.
4: Well, we're at the Normanby, and they've been saying it's been pretty busy here since 1:30 this afternoon as well. You say there's a lot of Maroons jerseys. What's the ratio between Maroon and Blue?
25: I'd say it's about 99 to 1.
4: Oh, is it?
25: Which I hope that's the case when we get in there at Suncorp as well. I don't think we'll see too many Blues fans. You know, it might just be Hayley, you know, my girlfriend who works for 4BC. She's a Blue fan. I don't know why I'm with her.
4: Yeah, well, I don't want to say anything. I don't want to mention anything she has said in the office either. But anyway, that's Origin for you, Lockie. You make sacrifices, my friend.
25: We do. And, you know, I love her every other day of the year, but come Origin time, there's a few question marks.
4: Hey, listen, you rubbed shoulders with Billy Moore, spent a bit of time with him during the build-up to the game. Why are there videos doing the rounds of you lot yelling at jerseys? What's wrong with you?
25: We got to fill them with that Queensland spirit. You know, we did it last year ahead of Game 3 and it did the trick. So we thought, who better to call than the guy who coined the phrase Queenslander and made it as iconic as what it is? than Billy Moore, and I think he's done his job. I think the jerseys are blessed. They're filled with that Queensland spirit, and we're going to wipe the floor with the Blues tonight.
4: All right, mate. Listen, I tell you what, we're a classy bunch here at the Normanby Hotel, because I'm seeing a lot of Blues jerseys. And I'm confident.
25: That's disgusting.
4: There are so many Blues supporters here at the Normanby. I'm excited. Listen to them. It's packed. It's going to be fantastic.
25: They can stay there. They didn't want to buy tickets and see their team get smashed on the park tonight.
4: All right, mate. This is the place to be anyway. Who wants to go to Suncorp anyway? Hey, listen, mate. I'll let you enjoy your lasagne. What are you dining on in your fancy Italian restaurant?
25: I've just got a cheeky chicken pesto pasta. Just carb up before a big night of cheering.
4: I reckon there's a lot of avocado on that as well. I have no doubt about that. Hey, Lockie, appreciate your time, mate. Enjoy the Origin tonight. Queensland by
25: how many?
4: Thank
25: you very much. And actually, I just got to defend myself here. It's Hayley, my girlfriend, the Blues fan. She picked the Italian restaurant, so go ahead and blame her for being too posh. But scoreline, I reckon, I want a close game. I reckon 24-18 to Queensland.
4: All right, mate, go well. And you know what? Hayley's cool. You tell her that from all of us here.
25: I will not tell her that.
4: All right, mate, go well. Lockie Carter from those Carter boys.
25: Queenslander.
4: All right, shut up now. Get back to your what is it? The pesto, chicken pesto, whatever you're eating. There we go. Lockie Carter from those Carter boys joining us here on 4BC's Sports Today. The atmosphere is building here at the Normanby. There's a lot of people here. The car park's full. There's stuff going on there. Our 4BC listeners are well and truly getting into the tucker. I smelt some party pies a little earlier, so, and don't forget we have all the action on 4BC tonight from 7 with the continuous call teeth. That bloke, Mark Levy, coming off annual leave with Kevin the Cat to come and call the game tonight, what a legend. That's all coming your way after 7 o'clock tonight. We're bringing you some of the highlights of Queensland's victories in game 3s, the deciders. Can I take you back to 2006? Do I have to with this? Lockie, a try. It was one of the greatest tries. New South Wales had scored 3 consecutive series and looked to have a fourth sewn up, leading 14-4 with 5 minutes to go on the clock. A try to Jonathan Thurston cut the deficit, but Queensland still needed a

0: There you have it. And you know what? 2006 was the first of eight in a row. And all Blues supporters after, it doesn't matter what you say to us, that actually killed a little bit inside us when it comes to State of Origin. So nothing can be worse than losing eight in a row. More Origin highlights coming up for you as well. Sam Leckie's going to get another game of trivia underway as we do it live from the Normanby Hotel as we count down to the decider down the road at Suncorp Stadium. This is 4BC Sports Today, live from the Normanby.
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2: In Pinjarra Hills, there's a multi-vehicle crash on Model Road. It's near Mount Crosby Road with a lane blocked outbound and delays expected. In Windsor, we still have that crash on Albion Road at Lutwich Road. Delays all around the intersection. Inbound delays on the Riverside Expressway now stretch back across the Captain Cook Bridge and through Woolloongabba. The inner city bypass also heavy inbound through Spring Hill. And the Pacific Motorway is tapping the brakes northbound from Tanamera to Slacks Creek. With traffic every 10 minutes, I'm Jimmy Clark on 882 4BC.
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0: Jason Matthews coming to you live from the Normanby Hotel as we count down to the decider, 8.05 tonight, just down the road at Suncorp Stadium. I'm here with a bunch of 4BC listeners. I haven't even been up to see. I can smell that they're eating party pies. The waft of party pies is hitting the nostrils. Beef and black bean coming out real soon here as well. Whole

0: bunch of people here. Lots of Blues jumpers, which is exciting. Of course, lots of Maroon as well. Our continuous core team on the air from 7 o'clock tonight, live inside the stadium. Rightio, should we do it? Should we do another round of trivia? Sam Leckie, who's got a couple of fans with him. We've got a Blues fan and a Maroons fan.
1: Well, Lydia did such a good job. I didn't want to tempt fate, but you told me we needed to keep it fair. I found a New South Wales fan in Phil, who is not wearing a jersey, but he assures me he's a Blues fan and not a plant.
0: It's a green shirt, Phil. Where's your commitment?
2: There's a bit of blue in there.
0: Yeah, righto.
1: We've also got Aqua. Justin and his young fella Matthew, and they're gonna team up on Phil because Lydia did such a good job. So if you lose, Phil, you can blame Lydia for that. So are you guys ready? We'll use your names as buzzers.
0: Have you told them what the exciting prize is?
1: I'll keep it a surprise.
0: Okay, all right.
1: I didn't want to let the cat out of the bag.
0: Okay.
1: Who has played the most State of Origin games?
2: Phil. Cameron Smith?
0: Yeah, easy.
1: Cameron Smith is right. So 1-0 New South Wales.
0: Oh, this is way too
1: easy.
0: This
1: is good.
0: Yeah.
1: Who was New South Wales' coach in 2014 when they broke the 8-year dynasty?
0: Oh, that was...
1: Phil?
2: Vaughan?
1: No, the New South Wales coach. Paul Vaughan was long gone. Matthew, have a crack.
0: It was Queensland.
1: We're figuring out the answer.
0: All right, I'm running out. Was it Ricky?
1: It was no. I'll give it. It's Laurie Daly.
0: No.
1: Yeah, back in 2014.
0: Let's hope he can do it again
1: so
0: tonight.
1: So we've got Phil's leading 1-0. One more question, and we'll go to a tiebreaker if we need to. In 1995, Queensland pulled off one of the greatest series upsets in history under a rookie coach. Phil might get this. Who was that coach? Matthew said his name first.
2: Fatty.
1: It was Fatty. So we'll go to a tiebreaker.
0: Have you got one?
1: Which Origin legend is famous for starting the Queenslander chant? Matthew.
2: Billy Moore.
1: Billy Moore is correct.
0: Oh,
1: so
0: there we go.
1: We're
0: win
1: one
0: to Queensland.
1: Queensland and New South Wales. Well done, guys.
0: Well done, mate.
1: We've got a 4BC bottle opener for both of you. 4BC bottle opener for both of you.
0: What does
1: no
0: Matthew
1: expense
0: get?
1: Expense spared whatsoever. Matthew, would you like a bottle opener as well?
0: Got some lollies here, party mix.
1: And we got lollies as well. Thank you, guys.
0: Thanks, guys. Enjoy the game tonight. We're gonna enjoy it here at the Normanby Hotel. Jai Arrow was on breakfast this morning with Ben Davis. It was a wonderful interview, and geez, I tell you what, every hair on your body will stand up. It was just an amazing, amazing chat. And if he wasn't already, he's become a household name over the last few weeks. Got married as well. And on the 19th of May, Jai announced to the world that he had been diagnosed with motor neurone disease. Every single person was shocked. Me as a Bunny supporter, devastated. I've spoken to Jai a few times. He's just a knockabout Gold Coast kid. But every single person in the game has gathered around him. I mean, the Arrow celebrations when tries are scored are amazing. It's already raised $150,000. And this morning with Ben Davis, he had to give thanks to all the money that has been raised for M&D research and for his family, and a promise he wants to deliver on. Here's what he had to say.
3: So, you know, good to know there's so many good people in this world who are willing to help, and I'm very appreciative, and I hope everyone knows that. And I'll do anything in my power to fight and to find a cure.
0: Isn't it incredible? And tonight, Jai Arrow will carry the shields onto Suncorp Stadium. He will get an absolute standing ovation from everybody at Suncorp Stadium tonight. Wonderful to see. And Jai understands the responsibility he has now. He is the voice and the face of M&D. Every single Queenslander, every single Australian's fight against this horrible disease. And Jai, no doubt, will do a bloody good job at it. 11 to 7, back with more here at the... I know where we are, but are we going to do that thing now? Or are we going to go to a break? Oh, we're going to go to a break. Back at the Normanby shortly here on 4BC. 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
5: In Pinjarra Hills, there's a multi-vehicle crash on Mogwell Road. It's near Mount Crosby Road with the lane blocked out. Down delays expected. In Windsor, we got a crash on Albion Road at Lutwich Road with delays all around the intersection. Inbound delays on the Riverside Expressway stretch back across the Captain Cook Bridge and through Woolloongabba. Intercity bypass, heavy but easing inbound through Spring Hill. And a Pacific Motorway tapping the brakes northbound from Tanimura to Slakes Creek. With traffic every 10 minutes, I'm Jimmy Clark on 882 4BC.
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0: I'll tell you what, I've got a special treat for you coming up in just a moment. Rupert McCaw joined me in the 4BC studio prior to game at 2 with Blood and Bone Marone. I'm going to play that to finish our outside broadcast here at the Normanby Hotel as we count down to the decider, State of Origin Game 3. I can't wait. It's going to be fantastic. Plus, I'm also looking forward to the party pies, let's be honest. Sam Leckie is with me. Sam, before we get into that, you've got some breaking Origin news for me.
1: Yeah, there's a really interesting story that's gone up in the Sydney Morning Herald from Christian Nicolussi. So, you remember, think back to 1980, and I think the New South Wales players were paid something like $200 to play State of Origin. And
0: the Queenslanders weren't paid.
1: Queenslanders weren't paid. They got a grand for winning. the
0: yeah,
1: game.
0: Right, a bonus. Yeah.
1: But they weren't paid to actually play. You fast forward that now to
0: 30 grand?
1: 46 years later. It is 30 grand. Right. But there's a bit of talk with the new broadcast deal.
0: Ah.
1: The salary cap's going to go up. And apparently there's some talk around the league and officials at clubs and officials within the New South Wales and Queensland Rugby League that are thinking the actual payment for State of Origin could go up to 50 grand a game.
0: Fair enough.
1: Which, I mean...
0: The amount of money...
1: A lot of them would play Origin for free. Oh, that's part of it.
0: Would they nowadays? I don't know. But the amount of money the Australian Rugby League Commission makes out of this,
1: yeah,
0: they deserve it.
1: Yeah.
0: Without
1: yeah.
0: the players, there's no contest.
1: Yeah, exactly. And the things okay. that they put their body through as well. Just a bit of team news too. Well, no team news really. The actual final teams will be out in about 10 minutes, but not expecting any late changes for either team. So we'll be 1-19.
0: All right, mate. Thank you for that. Thanks for your help here. You've pulled a big shift today after doing breakfast as well. Hey, thank you for turning up to the Normanby tonight. Don't forget all the action. The Decider, Game 3 with the Continuous Core team. They join us at 7 o'clock tonight. Looking forward to that. Of course, the game starts at 8:05. You can sync that call up with 9 as well on the 4BC app. Make sure you do that. As I said, just before game 2, Rupert McCaw came into the 4BC studios and joined me on mornings on 4BC, and he just does an amazing job with Blood and Bone Marone. If you want to get pumped for State of Origin ahead of the Decider tonight, have a listen to this. This will get you in the mood. Here's Rupert McCaw.
2: When your Blood and Bones Marone, it means a lot of different things. And you find out very quickly what the inspiration brings. There's a chapter in your childhood. There's a hunger in your eye. There's a dream you never traded and a thought that you could fly. There's a price and there's a promise. There's a trail of tears and sweat. There's a kid who kept believing, now a kid who can't forget. There's a TV in your lounge room. There's a war about to start. And because they hail from Queensland, there's a queue upon their heart. It is born inside your being. And then with honour, it is grown. And it's something that you live for when your blood and bones maroon. And when your blood and bones maroon, there comes a... Well, the hour is revealed. The gods of fate have spoken. It is you who'll take the field. There's a story in that dressing shed of rock that rose from dust. There is courage you can count on and a mateship you can trust. At the centre of that circle lies a truth that you will find. You see, there's a family around you and a family behind. Some are standing in your presence. Some are watching from afar. Mums and dads who made the sacrifice to get you where you are. It's a truth that finds its strength in every jersey stitched and sewn, and the bond cannot be broken when your blood and bones maroon. And when your blood and bones maroon, there comes a time when you must fight, and it lights an inner fire that electrifies the night, and yet above the heaving cauldron and beyond this mighty game, there's a legion in your corner, and their colour bleeds the same. On the farms and on the beaches, from the city to the scrub, in the schools and on the work sites, in that little country pub, the voice of every Queenslander contributes to the roar and the ghost of every warrior who wore the queue before. To those who share this lineage, the battle cry is known. This is what we fight for when our blood and bones maroon. Well, destiny is calling now, the confrontation nigh. Together, you will take the field. Together, you will fly. 1-0 down. Adversity is burning in your eyes. The odds are stacked against you. But together, you will rise. Together, you will share the pain when bloodied by the heat. You're busted, almost broken. But you are never, ever beat. Dig deep within your DNA, for this is what awaits. An 80-minute epic with the men you call your mates. One thing I can promise, you will never stand alone when the queue is on your heart.
3: Beenleigh, Bracken Ridge, Bowen Hills, Boondall, 4BC is Brisbane.� BC News.
4: Good evening, I'm Jamel Wells. The US president has declared the country's ceasefire with Iran over, calling further diplomatic talks a waste of time. Donald Trump says he no longer wants to deal with Iranian leaders, despite a peace memorandum being signed weeks ago. The collapse of the truce follows strikes by the US military in response to attacks on commercial shipping. Telstra is advising customers to restart their devices if they're still having issues now that a major outage has been resolved. A software defect has been identified as the likely cause. The telco has carried out more than 300 welfare checks for failed 000 calls. Telstra's Michael Ackland says that number is higher than anticipated.
5: Now, we expect these numbers are inflated due to a large number of people calling to test 000 because they felt anxious around not being able to make calls, and as a flow-on from our call issue. So our backup systems worked as they should have through this time.
4: Just 1 hour until kick-off in Game 3 of the Origin Series. Lachlan Gray is at Suncorp Stadium.
20: It's Rugby League's night of nights, and the backdrop is Suncorp Stadium, hallowed turf for the Maroons and the site of New South Wales' three greatest heists. Cameron Munster's side are red-hot favourites at home after a Game 2 thrashing, but face a blue side littered with stars from 2 years past. Can Sam Walker steer the Maroons to victory, or will Nathan Cleary cement his legacy in the Origin Arena? Will Queensland defend the Shield and end a recent run of losses on home soil, or can New South Wales repeat the heroics of 2005 and 2024 with a Game 3 victory north of the Tweed? Only time will tell, and that time is fast approaching. Covering Origin at Suncorp Stadium, Lachlan Gray.
4: Indian Prime Minister Narendra Modi is arriving in Melbourne tonight as part of a lightning visit to Australia. Mr. Modi and Prime Minister Anthony Albanese will discuss defence issues and a uranium export deal. The Indian community is now the largest diaspora in Australia. Mr. Albanese says he's looking forward to the talks.
23: India is such an important relationship for Australia. It will grow to be the third largest economy in the world. It's part of our region and our engagement. This will be the second time I've welcomed Prime Minister Modi to Australia.
4: Hundreds of workers have held protests outside Aldi stores across the country. The TWU says there are dangerous practices in the supermarket's transport supply chain. And an investigation into the former head of the National Anti-Corruption Watchdog, Paul Brereton, has been discontinued due to cost concerns. He resigned in May. In finance, one Australian dollar buying around 69 US cents.
24: Hello, this is Phil O'Neill. When the clock hits midnight, I'm on the radio and I'd love you to join me. Don't miss Australia Overnight on Brisbane's 4BC. Let's talk.
4: Tonight's Origin Decider at Suncorp Stadium in Brisbane gets underway in just over an hour. More hot weather for day 10 at Wimbledon, with talk about Novak Djokovic and the remaining quarterfinals. Craig Gabriel is there.
25: Novak Djokovic is a freak in his 40th year, and he's matching it with those 14, 15 years as junior. His effort to beat Félix-Ange Aliassime is the story of this Wimbledon, to break records while doing it and to get the match done with about 5 minutes to spare before the curfew set in with something else. Probably nothing as spectacular will be on show tonight, but Flavio Cobolli plays Arthur Ferry, Sasha Zverev faces Taylor Fritz, Jasmine Paolini plays Marta Kostyuk, and Elise Mertens plays Linda Noshkova. Craig Gabriel, Wimbledon.
4: England has humiliated India in their second men's T20 international, bowling out the visitors for just 76 to win by 125 runs. That's news and sport.
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27: In Pinjarra Hills, there's a multi-vehicle crash on Moggill Road near Mount Crosby Road with a lane blocked outbound and delays expected. In Windsor, we've got a crash on Albion Road at Lutwich Road with delays all around the intersection. And in Sunnybank, a southbound crash on Mains Road at Beanley Road has a lane closed. Inbound delays on the Riverside Expressway stretch back towards the Captain Cook Bridge. The Inner City Bypass, heavy inbound through Spring Hill. And the Pacific Motorway, underspeed northbound from Tanimura to Slacks Creek. I'm Jimmy Clark on Brisbane's Traffic Leader, 882 4BC.
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4: Mostly clear overnight, getting down to 12 degrees. Tomorrow, possible showers with a top temperature of 22. Friday, possible showers with a top of 21 degrees. Partly cloudy on Saturday with a top of 22. A shower or two forecast for Sunday with a top of 23 degrees. Fine and mostly sunny on Monday. On Moreton Bay, southerly winds up to 20 knots and seas around a metre.
10: Tonight, the final chapter in this year's State of Origin series will be written.
11: This is the creme de la creme of rugby league playing each other here. This is going to go right to the wire.
10: Game one started with a Maroons masterclass.
13: Munster put a little dig in behind it, yeah. And the Hammers there to score.
11: What a fantastic try from the Queenslanders.
10: But a contentious second half send off.
14: Kalyn Ponga's being summoned to the principal's office.
28: Junior Kerr, you're all right.
14: He's been.
10: Open the door for a miraculous Blues comeback.
14: Clearing up into the air.
13: Up high they go. Dave Stavesco's got it. He's going to win the game for the Blues.
29: They cannot believe what they're seeing here.
10: Game two saw New South Wales come flying out of the gates.
14: Sands going to Logan into Marty. He goes into the corner. What a try.
10: Only for the Queenslanders to take control after the break for a dominant victory.
14: As Red goes for a run, he's gone through. Leaps up and Lindsay comes. We're off to an Asana victory.
10: Now, the series heads to the cauldron of Suncorp Stadium.
11: I can't wait for this to erupt, boys.
10: And with the Maroons winning 10 of the last 12 deciders.
13: Queensland are coming to get them here.
10: Laurie Daly's men face a daunting task to win back the Shield. It's State of Origin Game 3. 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Mark Levy.
14: A crossfield kick. Oh, what a try! He plucked it out of the air, Jojo Fafita.
10: Daryl Broman.
11: Nathan Cleary, that is a brilliant kick, and it's set up beautifully for Hudson Young, who's just an outstanding player.
10: Mark Riddell.
30: They're just doing it all right. They're playing faster than New South Wales at the moment. They're just rolling Queensland.
10: And Mark Geyer.
11: New South Wales, you just feel like going to gobble Queensland up, and there's nothing Queensland can do about it.
10: State of Origin Game 3 with the continuous call team. Thanks to McDonald's, Power Bay, Solo by MYOB and Lowe's.
14: Oh, State of Origin, you beautiful thing. It just keeps getting better.
10: And now, live right across Australia from Suncorp Stadium, Brisbane, Mark Levy.
31: Well, what a remarkable 24 hours in rugby league. The NRL signs the richest broadcast deal in Australian sports history and the Origin series to be decided tonight here at the Cauldron Suncorp Stadium. Good evening, ladies and gentlemen, and welcome to the continuous call team as we broadcast high atop the Western Grandstand. The entire city of Brisbane is buzzing as we count down to kickoff. There are maroon jumpers everywhere. Caxton Street has been heaving, and now that sea of maroon is making its way down to Lang Park. I've been lucky enough to cover some major sporting events around the world. The animosity and atmosphere at Suncorp for a State of Origin match, even a decider, is unlike anything on this planet. And for those lucky enough to be here tonight, strap yourselves in for the most intense footy you'll ever see. And it'll be much the same for those watching on TV and listening to us via the radio as well. And if you haven't already, download the 2GB or 4BC apps and you'll be able to hit the sync button and sync up the call with the Vision tonight, and you can get the best of both worlds. On the game itself, for the Queenslanders, they deserve to head in as the favourites after that dominant second half in Melbourne where they blew their opponents off the park. And they're a formidable team at Suncorp Stadium. Having said that, New South Wales were victorious here back in 2024 in the decider. They need to aim up, especially for Laurie Daly, who's been hammered from pillar to post in the media. He's not only their coach, he's one of the greatest players to ever pull on that New South Wales jumper. So you'd think that they'll have something to say about all of that tonight, the Blues. Now, the team news is through. We do that for Solo by MYOB, the all-in-one admin app for sole operators, wrangling expenses, payments and business banking, so you never need to cram tax again. Sign up for Solo at MYOB. Nothing to report. Queensland and New South Wales 1-2-19. They run out as per the program. I'm sure a few eyebrows will be raised at that. A lot of people thought Laurie would start with Cam Murray, but not tonight. Our referee is Ashley Klein. Chris Butler's in the bunker. And as always, we love hearing from you on these big nights, so get in touch. Let us know where you are. 0460 873 873. And you can email us via the websites where you click onto the feedback icon. I haven't seen Piggy yet, but let's welcome in the continuous call team. The big man, Darryl Broman, is alongside me after a little gig for our 4BC listeners up at the Normanby Hotel up the road. Big D, good evening to you.
0: Levy, good evening to you, MG, Piggy, if he is down there, and all our listeners. What a great occasion this is. It's always great up here, isn't it? Levy, even though I must admit the box we're in is not all that big, but it is old school.
31: It is old school.
0: And it is, you do get a great view up here. We're on about, what floor is this, the sixth floor?
31: Yep.
0: We're a long way up.
31: We're on the roof.
0: You're almost looking over the top of the ground, but you do get a great view. And we've got the TV here to help us out. Should be a fantastic occasion. One game all. Deciders are always, well, you just don't know what you're going to get. And that's the beauty of State of Origin football, isn't it? You really don't know what you're going to get. And I don't know how many deciders we've had. Let me have a look here. I have got some stats here, but I can't read them. Doesn't matter. We've had a lot of deciders.
31: And preparation's everything, Darryl.
0: Well, there's been a lot of deciders, and on a lot of occasion, it's decided.
31: Well, you know what? I've got a stat for you, Darryl.
0: Please do.
31: In the 127 origins you've called,
0: yes,
31: this is going to be one of your great performances.
0: Is this only, have I only called 127 origins?
31: Well, it changes every year, Darryl.
0: Well, yeah, it goes up. Depending on how many the people's champions called, I've already done about three more.
31: Your times are by 10.
0: Yeah, whatever it is. But it's you know what? It never disappoints. I mean, sometimes we've seen blowouts, but in general we don't see blowouts. Probably say the last game was a bit of a blowout, considering they were in front 12-8 at half-time and got beat 44-22 or something like that, New South Wales. Queensland dominated them in the second half, and you could just see them. I mean, Selwyn Cobbo, I've got to say, in my career, I don't know if I've ever given a winger man of the match, never in State of Origin, but I thought he deserved it. He scored three. I think he saved one. I think he threw the last pass to another one. I mean, his performance was brilliant. Hopefully the Queenslanders can back it up tonight.
31: You know what? I was talking to Stephen Blocker Roach a couple of weeks ago.
0: Lucky.
31: He said, Mike, I can't believe Darryl's given a winger man of the match at Origin. He hated wingers getting man of the match.
0: Well, mate, it wasn't a clear-cut choice because I thought the halfback was pretty close. Sam Walker, I think, got the one at the game.
31: Yeah, he did well.
0: But it was a... There was a lot of Queenslanders who played well. I think this is New South Wales' best side tonight. I do. I think with Crichton there, Bradman Best there, you know, Bostock on the wing, I think he'll be fine. He's a great player.
31: Well,
0: I think
31: Darryl,
0: he'll prove that tonight.
31: I had the great pleasure of walking into Suncorp, Lang Park, the Cauldron with
0: Mark, who with?
31: With Mark Geyer.
0: MG.
31: And I was tailed off behind him. I've still got a sore leg, right? So
0: yeah.
31: I just heard a few supporters say, Jesus, look at that Mark Geyer. Isn't he a beast?
0: A brute.
31: And one bloke
0: brute
31: I heard
0: of a
31: say,
0: man.
31: New South Wales might need MG tonight. Yes. Mr. Wow. Geyer, good evening to you, sir.
1: Good evening, buddy. Good evening, Mark Levy. Good evening, Darryl Broman. Piggy, I think he's going to come live from Caxton Street. And most importantly, to everyone listening at home, this is a magnificent occasion. The decider of an Origin match in hostile territory. The stage is set for an ambush. New South Wales have got nothing to lose. There's all this chat about Laurie Daly not coaching next year. There's a lot of chat about a lot of players in this New South Wales team, if they don't win tonight, well, that's the last we'll see of them in a Blues jersey. So there's a lot riding on it for New South Wales, but I haven't seen Queensland start as favourites for a long, long time, and tonight they're $2.50 in the... $1.60. New South Wales are $2.50. So as far as that goes, that's changing the narrative somewhat. After Melbourne, after that shellacking in Melbourne, Laurie brought in six and took five out. Bostock with his debut. I agree with Darryl with Best and Crichton in the centres. I think that's going to be a lot better defensively. And I think Brodman Best on that left centre is going to... He's a very hard man to defend against as well. Liam Martin starting the game, and, you know, anything can happen with him. And Olakau'atu and Brayley coming off the bench. I hope we see as much of them as we expect to see, because I think we need to see Olakau'atu injected in the game sooner rather than later to make something of a big impact.
31: Are you surprised Cam Murray's not starting?
1: I can see the rationale, because a couple of years ago we saw an Origin match when he got his head the wrong way and he was gone for the whole game. I think he plays above his weight, and sometimes he can get in them early scuffles, i.e. the defence, there's no scuffles anymore, but he can get in them early defensive reads and get one wrong. And I think as far as looking after him and persevering with him, it's probably the best thing to do. Because Isaiah Yeo can play front row as well. So once either Haas or Mitchell Barnett comes off, you can, instead of putting Fenua Blake on, you can put Isaiah Yeo to prop and put Cam Murray at lock. And then you've got Olakau'atu as a second row replacement that, you know, he'll probably replace Liam Martin after 25 minutes. And then Fenua Blake if needed.
31: Anyway, it's been one of the big talking points, and I saw an interview with Boyd Cordner last night, and I gleaned from that maybe Laurie was going to start Cam Murray. But
1: okay.
31: Anyway, it's no doubt a talking point leading into this game, and I'm sure there'll be plenty of people at home once they see these teams thinking exactly the same thing. Now, boys, in Melbourne, Mark Piggy-Riddell was a late scratching.
2: Yeah, no. What did he have, a cold?
31: Well, he had a sniffle.
1: RSVP.
31: No, that's RSV.
1: Oh,
31: no. That's where he met his wife. Yeah. I know, that was the races. But it's a very small box here at Suncorp.
1: Yeah,
31: so
1: right.
31: Rather than jam us all into this box, we thought we'd send Piggy on an assignment because he's come to Brisbane. And we thought, well, let's send him into Caxton Street.
1: Oh, yeah.
31: So he's in the thick of it. He's in and amongst all of the fans. So Mark Piggy-Riddell to set the scene from outside Suncorp up at Caxton Street. It's a very good evening to you.
3: Yeah, good evening, Levy. Good evening, big man.
2: Good MG. Start.
3: How good is it? How good is it? I'm just making my way down Caxton Street. I tell you what, there's people everywhere obviously making their way and making that walk, that trek down to the ground. So I'm in amongst them all. Plenty of Queenslanders everywhere. I've seen the great Morgan Tiranui, rugby union legend, just walk past me now. And heading to the ground, boys, a little bit different. I'm glad I made it tonight. But eventually I'll get into the ground and I'll be able to take my seat on the sideline.
31: Hey, Piggy, when we said we'd send you to Caxton Street, you haven't been on the drink, have you?
2: Sounds like you're in France.
3: Tip, Levy. Jeez, it was tough. Jeez, it was tough to walk through and not at least have a schooner. But no, I haven't. I'm just heading down to the ground now, mate. But I tell you what, I've already seen some sights. There's plenty of blokes that have had a gutful already. Absolute gutful. New South Wales fans and Queensland fans, they're everywhere.
31: Piggy, you were one of the great characters in the game, and you had some big moments here at Suncorp yourself, playing for the Dragons and the like.
2: And off the field.
31: Has anyone spotted you? Say, hey, Piggy!
3: Oh, yeah, just the usual. Jeez. Hold on, I'm just going past another bar. This place is going crazy.
2: Go in and shout.
3: Oh, my goodness.
1: Yeah, so my shout.
3: Righto, boys, my shout. Let's go. Here we go, ready?
1: Quick run.
3: Oh, geez, shit, I'm gone, boys. I'm gone.
31: Bye, Piggy. Bye. Bye-bye. What a stupid thing to do, a New South Wales chant on Caxton Street.
2: Mate, there's two stupid things he did. Say he's going to shout when he doesn't and chant New South Wales. And the bloke's obviously an imbecile.
31: Good stuff. Piggy Riddell will make his way down towards Suncorp, and we'll get him down on the sideline as well.
2: Maybe, you know where we're staying. Mm. We won't say where we are. Did you know the French Rugby Union side's staying there?
1: As well.
2: Mate, because I read something today about a bloke, an Aussie bloke, who went over to France and he's playing for France in this test. Anyway, I met the foyer coming in here tonight. He said, can I get a photo with you? I said, sure, mate. What are you doing here? He said, I'm here playing rugby. I said, who are you playing for? He said, France.
1: Oh, très bien.
2: I said, well, I don't know. He told me his name, but I've forgotten it.
5: Did he say, hello?
2: He was as Aussie as I am.
5: Oh, okay.
2: And then, but he just, I said, well, how come you're playing for France? He said, Australia wouldn't pick me. They're playing here on Saturday, I understand.
1: And they are, yeah.
2: Good on him.
5: Well done.
2: Yeah,
5: well, right. The Wallabies put up a good fight last weekend against, what was the Irish?
1: Irish, yeah.
5: But went down. So, anyway, it's the place to be, Brisbane tonight. Crowd building. We'll have a capacity crowd as always for the decider. Boys, I just mentioned briefly, and we should touch on it. The game itself is flying.
1: Yep.
5: $5.3 billion broadcast deal announced yesterday, Darryl. That is unbelievable.
2: It's amazing. I mean, they've done a great job. Whether you like Peter Volandis and Abdo, look, at the end of the day, it's Peter Volandis. I mean, he's the strength.
1: He's
2: we all know that.
1: Yeah.
2: He's done a fantastic job for the game. I mean, when he came into power, and I don't know how the game, I can't remember how the game was travelling. It was going okay, it wasn't flying.
1: No.
2: It's now absolutely flying. The money is incredible, and the players who are playing now and the future players, seriously, should get down and kiss him on the feet.
1: Yep.
2: Mm. I mean, he's done such a good job. I mean, he's got plenty of people who don't like him, Levy. I know you're a fan. I'm a fan because he's always been fair and even with me. Not that I see much of him, but yeah. I actually saw him when I was coming in tonight. I just said g'day to him, that's all. But mate, his performance in running the game of rugby league has been nothing short of phenomenal. And he's got it right up where it deserves to be, at the top of the pile.
5: Well, he's future-proof for the game. That's what he's done.
1: Yeah.
5: And there's talk about going global and everything else. And I just think, what a 24 hours broadcast deal. Origin decider at a packed Suncorp Stadium. It doesn't get any better than this.
1: No, the game's on a precipice. It's on a
2: precipice.
1: The top of the mountain. It's unbelievable where we are at the moment. And he did come on. The game was a bit of a basket case. When we came on, we almost were owing money. Now we've got billions in the bank. I mean, this guy, don't forget, he was the guy who, through COVID,
2: Vegas, we're doing Vegas as well.
1: And all these expansion teams coming in.
2: Yeah,
1: well, the Dolphins and Perth and
2: COVID,
1: New Guinea.
2: I mean, kept the game alive.
1: I bought a $30 cardboard cutout so I could be in the crowd.
2: Yeah.
1: Like, that's... He was in charge of the only two sports in the world that were still going.
2: Yep.
1: Horse racing here in Australia and rugby league.
2: Yep.
1: And the guy's a freak. We were lucky enough, D, to have Arco and Quail.
2: Yeah, they were great.
1: And they were probably the two best before these two. Now these two have taken over and are streaking ahead.
2: Well, I think now it is all about the money.
5: Well, it's a business.
2: It's a massive business now. It's a conglomerate. I'm going to use one of yours. It's a conglomerate.
1: Did you ask me, could you use that?
2: No, I did not.
1: It's a precipice.
2: I don't think you knew what conglomerate is, and I don't
5: even. You don't even know what it means.
2: Neither do I, but it's a conglomerate.
1: It's massive.
2: But it is. Mate, that's a lot of money, mate.
1: $5 billion.
2: We're talking billion, not millions, billions. Like, this is like Piggy's piggy bank.
1: That's like Elon Musk's piggy bank.
5: He should have shouted at Caxton Street.
2: But, mate, it's amazing.
5: Piggy's piggy bank.
2: And it's just as, like, I've probably only got 7 years left in me. That'll probably see me out, I reckon.
1: Yeah.
5: 7 years left?
2: Yeah, probably.
1: Is that that's the contract?
2: I'll be 77 by then. So.
5: Mate, prior to this deal being announced, she said, Levy, I've probably got one or two more years.
2: No, I don't know.
5: Now you've got seven?
2: Who's listening? Tom, are you there, champion?
1: You've got 9 years.
2: Don't know about that.
5: Let us know where you are. 0460 873 873. Corky's been in touch over in Perth. Can't wait, boys. Any chance you can play the Tommy clip? Yeah, we'll do that for you a little later. Looking forward to another great call tonight, fellas. Listening through the 4BC app while keeping the wheels turning on the Bruce Highway up the Maroons from Damien. G'day, Mark. Have a great call in regards to the NRL deal just made with Fox, KO and Nine. I have Foxtel, but don't watch the games because I listen to you guys. Well, thank you very much for your loyalty there. And happy decider, gents. Have a good call tonight. Any chance we can hear, yes, the infamous late, great Tommy Radonikis, his insights into State of Origin. Yep, we'll do that for you, Daniel. Always very, very popular. 0460 873 873. We'll take our first break. We'll come back and hear from a couple of the players. Plenty more of your text messages and emails as well. It's the decider here at Suncorp Stadium. 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
4: Let's head downstairs. In fact, let's head on board the bus. Jonathan Thurston, he recorded a quick chat with Cameron Munster on the way into Suncorp Stadium. They're down in the bowels of the stadium right now. Here's JT with Cam Munster.
5: Cameron Munster, this is the first time captaining at a home decider. Have you imagined what it'll be like leading the team out at a packed Suncorp Stadium?
6: Yeah, you get to pinch yourself sometimes, don't you, when you get the opportunity to be the captain of your state. Look, I've been pretty lucky to, you know, have that opportunity in game two and three last year and then full series this year. So I've always, you know, had dreams and not been so optimistic about leading these boys out. To be able to do that at Suncorp is something I'm very, very, very excited to do. And hopefully, you know, the boys can play well and it can be a beautiful night for Queensland.
5: What do you need to get right tonight, but especially in those first 10 or 15 minutes?
6: Probably just, you know, build our game. Don't go chasing points or chasing opportunities. Just about building those little moments and accumulating them. And if they can, you know, win the little moments, they can turn into big moments. So that's probably more the main focus for us, is just starting well and building those, you know, building our game. And if we can do that, it'll give us every chance to, you know, have a great night.
4: Yeah, there he is, Cameron Munster with Jonathan Thurston in the Queensland camp. From Queensland, we go to New South Wales. Nathan Cleary's with Andrew Johns.
7: Nathan, huge build-up for this one. Do the players feel that pressure from within the camp?
8: I wouldn't say within the camp. I think being around the boys is probably the best thing. I think you can definitely feel it and how important it is, not only the group but the outside world, and that's what makes us excited, though.
7: What's going to be different tonight from game two?
8: I think just general control, just going after the game. Game two wasn't an Origin-like performance and we gave Queensland too much ball in good field position and they're too good for that. So we're going to turn that around tonight.
4: Yeah, Nathan Cleary with Andrew Johns, the eighth immortal on Nine's Wide World of Sports. From the players, let's go to the betting. Let's find out where the late money is. Nick Ashman's our man. He's online from PointsBet. G'day, Nick.
9: Yeah, good evening, Mark. Happy Origin night. Happy decider. Let's hope it is if you're a New South Wales fan. Listen, Maroons are the best back here. $1.58 now on PointsBet on your app. $2.40 for the Blues. So the money, they've trimmed up a little bit in the last sort of 10 minutes. The Blues in from $2.50. But for most of the week, the money's definitely been with the Maroons. Handicap line set at 4.5 points. We can't really take much of a nibble either way. The total points for the game, the bookies have set the line at 43.5. And the punters have backed the overs, which is an interesting run because there hasn't been more than 38 points scored in an Origin decider since 2019. If you are a Blues fan, don't be deterred by the fact that the Maroons are the favourites. Here's one for you. Anytime try score around the $3 mark. Bradman Best, he scored his last two Origin matches. He's back on deck tonight, I believe.
4: He certainly is. Thank you very much, Nick. You enjoy the footy, mate, and PointsBet's the place to do it. 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
4: And speaking of punting, Nick usually gives us a horse tip, but given it's a Wednesday night, we won't ask him for one. But Daryl, we ran into another league legend at the airport, the great Paul Langmack, who won at a price.
10: Well, Langers, as you know, can talk, and he talks a lot, but he tipped me one in the first race in Sydney today, and I should have tipped it too, but I didn't really know. I had something each way. There were seven in the race, one at $26.
4: Did you say Langers talks a lot?
10: Yeah.
4: He didn't take a breath.
10: Yeah, I know. I've done many functions with him, and in fact, I haven't said anything at the function.
11: Is anybody who can talk a glass?
10: You, well, you would have done a few with him.
11: I've done
10: years,
11: a lot. He's anybody who can talk a glass eye to sleep.
10: He can talk. He's somewhere here tonight, I would imagine. He's up here for the footy. I got no idea. But
11: he's a character.
10: He did tip me one, and it won a 7-horse race. It won the first in Sydney today, $26.
11: Yep.
4: He had a big black book on the table, and I said to him, I said, Langers,
10: like a diary.
4: Mate, why have you got a diary? Like, you're going to Suncorp for the football. What do you need a diary for? He said, a diary?
10: It's not a diary.
4: It's where I put my tips. And he opened it up, and it was just all these numbers.
11: Oh, wow.
4: It's like Rain Man.
10: Yeah. Mate, he tipped me another one that won as well, but it was, I think, $2.40 or something. I didn't back it. I just backed the first one and just went to bed. Good night.
11: Good night.
4: Well done. Look at all these messages coming through, boys. Guys, have a great call from Sandra up here in Bundy. Go the Queenslanders. I walked past the bar downstairs to go to the little boys' room.
10: Yes.
4: Jeez, they were loading up the Bundy bottles.
10: Oh. Mate, Queenslanders, they are different. They are different.
4: Hi, Mark and boys. Have a great call tonight. Listening from PNG.
11: Hey.
4: Maroons 46-12 winners tonight from Jeff. Well, PNG and the Chiefs. They've got a team coming in the next couple of years. Guys listening from Griffith in New South Wales are just wondering, with the TV deal, will any money go to the country? We're really struggling out here. Have a good call. Well, I made the point earlier. I was having a chat I spoke to Trent Nikolic, who's filling in for me on the morning show, and I said to him, if there was one negative out of yesterday's announcement, I didn't hear anything about grassroots football.
11: Yeah.
4: Without grassroots, we don't have this.
11: That's right.
4: So I'm sure there will, and Volandis has made it very clear that he wants to invest in grassroots footy. So
11: you think the participation has gone through the roof, especially with the girls. That's one area, but the bush footy is on its knees. We need to do more with John Denver, Broman in the cockpit.
10: I love John Denver, mate. He was one of my heroes when I was a little boy, him and Elton John. I loved them
11: both. Very different characters.
4: Elton John was your hero.
10: I loved him.
4: Really?
10: Yeah.
4: Your hero.
10: Don't Shoot Me, I'm Only the Piano Player, one of the greatest albums of all time.
4: Did you put all the sequins on and everything as well?
10: Oh, no. What? I didn't know he was gay.
4: Well, you tried to emulate your heroes, Darryl.
10: Yeah, well, once I found out he was gay, I was okay with it.
4: Yeah.
10: But it did surprise me a little bit. I mean, I know John wasn't, because he married about seven different Sheilas, I think, before he passed.
4: Yeah.
10: Including an Aussie, he was married to an Australian, John Denver.
11: Was he? You know, he was.
10: Yeah, he was.
11: Delaney, I think.
10: Take me home. Mate, when I first broke into first grade, I was only a boy. We used to, believe it or not, in those days, this is in the 70s, for fun, we would actually have a few beers and sing songs. My John Denver was brilliant.
4: Go on, give us some.
10: Well, laugh on the farmers currently back in the little country boy like me can't hack. Early to rise, early in the sack. Thank God I'm a country boy. Yeah, mate. Geez, he was a great
12: singer. Well, they got me all.
4: Well done. 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Both New South Wales and Queensland have some key inclusions for the decider tonight. Who's one player who's primed to perform? Can you nominate one?
11: Ola Kawatu.
4: Yeah?
11: Yeah, Ola Kawatu.
10: He's talking about the people who have been thrown into the side.
11: Well, he got dropped after game one from Melbourne. And then what do you want from a bloke who's been dropped? Get man of the match next week, and he did against Melbourne.
10: Well, you know, I actually think Jeremiah Nanai, for mine, from Queensland. I know he's only just come back from injury. He played really well for the Cowboys a couple of weeks ago, got in the side. I think he'll be on pretty quickly. He's got a bit to offer, Jeremiah Nanai, particularly under the high ball. He loves it.
4: All right, that's our player who's primed to perform for Solo by MYOB. And a big thank you to all of our sponsors, McDonald's, Power Bay, Lowe's, Solo by MYOB, PointsBet, Harvey Norman, Jack Daniels, and your local club. We'll take another break. Back with more from Suncorp Stadium. It's Origin 3, the decider.
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4: Mark Levy, Daryl Broman and Mark Guy, the Continuous Call Team. Well, the last time we spoke to him is in the thick of it on Caxton Street. I think he's down on the touchline. Let's check in with Mark Piggy Riddell. Piggy, you there?
18: Yeah, good evening, Levy. Good evening, boys. I've made my way to the sideline now in Suncorp Stadium, just casting my eye over the field. So nice to get into the ground and away from Caxton Street.
10: Wow. Oh, what are you doing? You're back in Queensland.
18: Oh, big man.
10: What happened?
18: Surely you'll even agree once those Bundy rums start going down. Wow.
10: And cans of them too. They don't just drink little glasses of them.
18: No, and that was the ladies.
4: hey, Piggy, I'll just turn you off there. It's a bit loud down there. But from up here, we're on level 6. We're virtually on the roof. I was watching some footy over the weekend here at Suncorp, and the playing field didn't look all that crash hot.
19: No.
4: How does it look down where you are at Granley?
18: No, you're 100% spot on, Levy. I just went out for a little walk on it when I got here, and I don't know how it looks from up there, but there's a fair few divots out of the ground when you have a look over it, and they've gone for the famous green sand to fill it tonight. So obviously for the optics on the TV... yeah, there's a fair few divots out of it. Look, it's not too slippery at the moment, but obviously as that temperature drops, we might get a fair bit more dew on the surface. But all in all, doesn't matter. Both sides have got to play on it.
10: How would you know whether it was slippery or not? Have you run along it or something?
18: Yeah, big man, I've done the slippery test.
10: What's the slippery test?
18: Can you see me down here on the sideline? I'm down here now.
10: Yeah.
18: And this is the slippery test.
10: Okay.
18: See
4: so,
18: that?
4: So you're rubbing
18: your... You scratch like a dog.
10: Do it again, I didn't see you.
18: Oh, sorry, big man. Hold on. You go like this. Oh, yep. That's slippery.
10: Have you got sprigs in your shoes?
18: No, they're nice and smooth, so I don't wreck the ground.
4: Yes, mate, I'll tell you what, there's a cast of thousands down on the side.
18: There is, yeah, plenty down here.
4: Yeah, we've got our man, the pilot, with us tonight too.
18: Yes.
4: There he is.
18: He's been sorting out all the technical difficulties with Telstra and whatnot today.
4: Shout out to Telstra. Oh, hello.
18: What about the timing?
4: What about Telstra? You've got one job.
19: Yeah.
4: It's called telecommunications. Hello.
19: Wow.
4: What about every radio station, every broadcaster at the decider? They've been running around like headless chooks thinking, how are we going to get to air? But we've got our man, Harris.
10: Should we use Telstra?
4: Yeah, of course we use. But 90% of the country use Telstra.
10: Okay, sorry. I got a bit upset then.
19: Just don't get upset, buddy.
4: There's a big man's blow-up coming on Saturday for this, I'm tipping.
10: For Telstra?
4: Telstra.
10: Yeah, get that up, you Telstra. Get it fixed. It's not that hard. Press a couple of buttons. That's all you got to do. I mean, just buy some from Optus. Is that easy?
19: Yep, all Telstra.
4: Andrew just handed me a YouTube on-air promo. What's a YouTube on-air promo?
10: What?
4: Don't forget to like and subscribe to the Continuous. We've got our own YouTube channel.
19: Oh, yeah.
10: course we have. They don't see the stuff in the breaks, do they?
4: Don't get too excited, boys. It's YouTube. YouTube
10: channel.
4: Did you
10: say, how do you spell that, R-E-D?
4: For all the best moments from tonight's State of Origin decider, direct from our commentary box here at Suncorp Stadium. So if you want to see behind the scenes and why we continue to say this is the worst commentary box in the comp, you can go onto the YouTube channel and subscribe. Like and subscribe.
10: You got to pay for that?
4: No, it's free.
10: No,
4: continuous
10: pay.
4: Call time. Yeah. We just give, Darryl. That's what we do.
10: Can Piggy, are we listening to Piggy in the background for any reason?
18: Oh, sorry.
10: Shut up.
18: I was having conversations with people down here. Sorry, boys.
4: Who are you talking to?
18: The pilot.
10: Drop the pilot.
18: And a couple of New South Wales fans down here that have offered their seats up for me and their drinks as well if New South Wales get a victory.
10: They drinking Bundy?

0: one behind.
1: Yeah, but yeah, but you were headbutting the dunny.
0: Well, I wasn't that sick, but anyway.
2: Mate, I was in an exit row, thank goodness.
1: Oh, of course
2: but,
1: you were.
2: But right next to the toilet. Mate, there was one little kid. She would have gone to the toilet 18 times on an hour flight.
0: Yeah.
2: And the poor little thing, she got locked in there the first time. So all I could hear was, help, help. Anyway, I rescued her. All good.
0: But you really?
2: Yeah.
0: You're
2: a... Well, mate, I can't leave somebody in the toilet while she's yelling, help, help.
0: No. Well, her parents did.
2: True. Anything to report, Piggy? You got anything else for us?
1: No.
2: Thanks very much. We'll take a break and come back with more.
3: Are you ready? There's 57,500 people in here tonight, and you are either going to help win them some pro prizes, or you're going to cost them some pro prizes. Are you feeling the pressure? I'm a giver. He's a helper, he's a giver. Okay, let's help him help you. Okay, question number one. Some basic origin trivia, all thanks to Wayne's at KFC. Which team won game one?
2: Hello. We should be in a break, but obviously we're not. Are we still on air? Can somebody communicate to us back in Sydney? Hello? All right. I think we're back on air, are we? We're back on air. Okay, well, let's try again. We'll take a break and come back with more.
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2: 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Apologies for those interruptions. I need to know how many breaks we've got left back in Sydney. I don't know what's going on back there, but can we pay attention, please? Thank you very much. 0460 873 873. Billy Slater, here he is with Sam Thaiday.
13: Billy, you've been in this position before as a player. What are the nerves like as a coach?
14: You got no control as a coach anymore, so at least as a player you could do something about it. But you certainly feel alive in these sheds at the moment. Decider here at Suncorp. It's all on the line. It's been a great prep and we're ready to go after it.
13: Fantastic prep. I could smell the deep heat in the air. All the work's done. What's your last message to the boys before they run out?
14: Yeah, just to be confident to go and get your game. They've worked really hard, this group, on their footy, and they know exactly what it looks like, but they also know exactly how much effort goes into to going to get it. So I'll be asking them to go and chase their game. Go and get it.
2: He's done a remarkable job, hasn't he, Billy Slater, the Queensland coach? And I listened to a few of the things he said over the last week leading up to this game, and he's just... He takes everything in his stride, Darryl, and without wanting to sort of repeat what we've said in the lead-up to both the last two games, he understands the game better than most. He's probably going to become an immortal of the game one day. And the way in which he's taken to coaching, he's taken to it like a duck to water.
0: Yeah, he's impressive, isn't he? Oh, the more you hear him, the more you're drawn to him and think, geez, how clever is he? He's

0: He's brilliant. I'm just having a look here. If he wins this series, he'll just be the fourth coach to coach Maroons to at least four series wins. Mel coached nine.
1: Yeah.
0: I mean, that's, was it eight in a row they won?
1: Yep.
0: Nine series Mel Meninga coached to victory. Bennett and Arthur beats in five. And he's going to, well, if he wins tonight, he's gonna, this is going to be his fourth series that he's won. I mean, it's probably only been, how long has he been there? 5 years?
2: It's amazing.
0: I mean, but the more you listen to him, and I don't get an opportunity to listen to him a lot on television because we're normally, you know, working the same time he's working. But listening to him talk around State of Origin time, mate, he's amazing. He's so good. The players are invested in him, aren't they? And they look like they... Well, they do anything he asks, you know, and that's not easy because he's got a bit of experience there. Like, he's got Munster, the captain, who's been around, you know, forever and a day. You know, Pong has done a fair bit, but they just love him. It's, you know, Fa'asua Maliawi, they just love him, mate. And it's so good. I'm hoping the same applies to Laurie.
2: Well, that's what I wanted to ask you boys about. MG, I might start with you being a New South Welshman. It seems like Laurie has worn the brunt...
1: Yep.
2: Of the loss in game two. And I've spoken to a number of our network stations this week doing previews and promoting the coverage and the like. And what I said was that if I were Matt King and Boyd Cordner, I'd grab the players and pull them into a room away from Laurie this morning and say, listen, this bloke's not only your coach, he's one of the greatest men to ever wear the New South Wales jumper. And if you guys want to repay the faith that he's put in you to represent your state, tonight's an opportunity for you to do it. What do you think, MJ?
1: I think you're right. I think I heard Bradman Best talking to Andrew Johns. We had Andrew Johns on the sports today with Adam Hawes before this, and Bradman Best said, I'm sick of hearing about Queensland saying that they love their, they've got more passion than us. I mean, if every player in New South Wales feels that, there's no way Queensland will win. But obviously somewhere deep down inside there's a little bit of a mental block from them overcoming this Queensland team, and half of that block is their coach. You know, Billy Slater is just a connoisseur of the game, and Laurie Daly's probably one of our top three players that wore the blue jersey. Why can't we get behind him like the Queenslanders get behind Billy Slater? I don't know.
2: Well, let's hear from Laurie Daly. He's with Phil Gould.
3: Laurie, both teams 1 through 13. No tricks for game three?
4: No, we just feel as though that's the best way to start for us. We started well in Melbourne, then lost our way a little bit in the second half, but expect some, you know, different interchange plans this time around.
3: All right. How's this preparation been compared to the last two?
4: Hasn't been much different, to be honest with you. Hoping for a different result, obviously. But, yeah, the boys are really dialed in. They know what they need to do. We're just going to be good at it.
3: Would you rather be playing or coaching?
4: Sorry, mate?
3: Would you rather be playing or coaching?
4: Playing for sure.
3: Good luck, mate. It's going to be all right.
4: Yeah, it'll be all right, Gus.
2: Yeah, Laurie Daly with Phil Gould downstairs, from one great New South Welshman to another. And I watched him when they first arrived on the bus, Darryl and MG. Laurie wandered out with a couple of the players to the middle of Suncorp, and Nathan Cleary was out there kicking the ball. He was throwing the ball around with Liam Martin. And Laurie couldn't wipe the smile off his face. And yeah, I thought to myself, that's a good sign.
1: Because very good sign.
2: He didn't look all that great after game two, and I really felt for him. And he's one of the great blokes in the game, and admittedly he'll be judged on results, and I just hope for his sake they put in a really good showing tonight, the Blues.
1: I think we're going to see a different... We're definitely going to see a different team than we saw in Melbourne. I don't think the New South Wales team could play any worse than they did in that 40 minutes in the second half when they were up 12-2, then 12-8 at half-time, and then, as Dee said before, at the start of this telecast, this broadcast, it was a bit of a flogging in the end. I don't think the scoreboard done the Queensland any justice because they were rampant. They would have been embarrassed, the New South Wales team, from that. There's no hiding behind that. You're embarrassed as a rugby league player, Dee, you're going to come out and bust your bum next time you play.
0: Of course you are. Mate,
1: they're coming.
0: At the end of the day, I really, in State of Origin, I think the coach certainly plays a role, but, it comes from within. I mean, it's what you play football for, mate. Everyone wants to play State of Origin, and when you get the opportunity, you don't want to stuff it up.
1: No.
0: You don't want to embarrass yourself, your family, your state. And some of those boys were poor the other week. And I don't want to pick on these blokes, but I'm going to say who I think's let them down a bit. I think their front rows let them down. I don't think Payne Haas, Mitch Barnett or Fenua Blake have been that great.
1: No.
0: I don't think any of them have been that great. They need to pull their finger out tonight.
1: And conversely, that's why the likes of Moses and Cleary cop it, because their forwards aren't going forward. Look at the way Queensland are going forward, and obviously that's when you see that Walker's getting all the pats on the back because he's been playing off a great momentum.
2: You talk about wanting to win for individuals. It's great to see the former Maroon Jai Arrow with the Queensland team
0: good.
2: Once again tonight here at Suncorp Stadium. And as you know, it's Jai Arrow's world's biggest birthday party at a Coors Stadium on Sunday. We'll be out there to cover it. I'm going to work with you on Sunday, boys. I'm looking forward to it. And I'm pleased to say that Jai will join us in the box for a chat at about 20 past one on Sunday. Before kickoff to tell us how it's going. So
0: he must be exhausted he's doing. And you know what? I mean, he's going through enough as it is, and he will be exhausted, but he's doing it because he wants to find a cure for it.
1: That's right.
0: Probably not for himself, but for other people. What a great Australian he is.
1: Unbelievable, D.
2: He certainly is, and congratulations to him. He got married this week.
0: Beautiful, isn't it? Beautiful.
2: It's been a big week for him. So
0: I thought it was AI when I looked at it. He looks fantastic. Didn't he look good?
2: Yeah. Are you into AI, Darren?
0: No, I'm not into it, but when I saw it, I thought, this can't be real. He looked too good.
2: I got to get you playing around with AI.
0: Oh, no.
2: You could do some great stuff.
0: No, I'm not doing AI. Mike, does my head in, mate.
2: Really?
0: Does my head in.
1: Yeah.
0: Can AI give you the winners on it?
1: No.
0: Sunday for Saturday's race.
1: It's not Back to the Future.
0: Surely it can.
1: The Almanac.
2: You don't need AI. Just ring Langers.
0: No, yeah. Lang, he's on fire, Lang, man.
2: Oh, what's this?
0: Mate, it's a song. Fun and fun and fun.
5: We are the champions.
2: There's some great shots of famous Queensland moments. There's Gal lifting the shield.
0: They love him up here, he reckons.
2: Well, apparently so. And the stadium's in darkness at the moment. We've got the laser of the Origin shield in the middle of Suncorp Stadium at the moment. Let's check in with Piggy. How's the atmosphere down there, Pickster?
6: 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Not far away. Oh, I can smell it, boys. The fireworks have gone off. We're ready to go.
2: I thought you were going to say something else.
6: No, I'm not in that box, big man.
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2: 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And we'll get a solo performance, solo by MYOB. Daryl, who are you tipping?
0: I'm tipping Queensland. I always tip Queensland. I made the mistake of tipping New South Wales one year about 15 years ago, and they got smashed, and I got smashed as well. Look, the player to deliver, I'm going to go Max Plath. I thought he was phenomenal in the second one. There's Jai Arrow.
1: Wow.
0: How good's this?
2: Jai Arrow
0: walking
2: the State of Origin shield out there. There's two young rugby league players alongside him wearing a New South Wales and Queensland jumper.
0: Beautiful.
2: And Jai was on the verge of tears as he wandered out, and there he is. What a special moment. And the words behind him, stand with Jai, and we're all standing with him. Jai Arrow, 12 Origins for Queensland.
0: Mate, player to deliver, I don't even know who I said. But I said Max Plath. I love watching him play. And I think the player who might, well, tip it in Queensland's favour is Harry Grant. He's a superstar.
2: MJ?
1: New South Wales, the player to deliver will be Mark Nwanganuta-Wazi. I think he scored a double tonight. And I think what's the last one you wanted from me?
0: Something else.
2: Prime to perform.
1: You're going to get that tonight, Mr. Mark Levy.
0: Yeah, I'm giving it to Levy too.
1: Come
0: this
1: on.
0: This is your how many origin?
1: Six.
0: Seventh or eighth or whatever.
2: Oh, 12. I don't know.
1: Let's go. 15.
2: Let's go to Piggy. Piggy, you're tipping.
6: I'm tipping New South Wales. Boys, my player to deliver. I've got to go with Liam Martin.
1: Yeah.
6: He's going to have the eyes rolling in the back of his head. I think he will deliver tonight.
2: All right, fantastic, boys. We'll take one last break. We're back with the action here at Suncorp Stadium. You're listening to the Continuous Call Time.
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2: Well, the stage is set. Who will lift the shield? We'll find out over the next 80 minutes. Who knows? We might go to extra time. The Queenslanders headed as the favourites. And we've got people listening not only here in Australia but around the world. Karen's tuned in from London on holidays over there. Good on you, Karen. Thank you for joining us tonight. We've also got Lee listening to us. Best of luck, fellas. Listening to you in a warehouse in Glasgow. Paul's listening to us in New York. Thank you, Paul. And Sandy's in Morocco, so we've got people listening to us internationally as well. It's nice to have you with us for the Origin Decider, and keep those text messages coming as well. 0460 873 873. And we're not too far away from seeing these teams make their way out. We'll have the Welcome to Country to be performed by Ashley Rusker and the national anthem. Noosa singer-songwriter Emma Tomlinson. She's an ambassador for Autism Queensland. Grew up with autism, and in 2013 she attended her first State of Origin game in Year 8, where she discovered her dream of wanting to be an anthem singer. So,
0: how good.
2: What a great story. Good luck to Emma.
0: Beautiful.
2: 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It's a beautiful night weather-wise in Sydney as the lights start to come back on here at Suncorp Stadium. And the two teams, the last high fives before they make their way out into the cauldron, this famous venue. And there aren't too many empty seats right now, but obviously quite a number of maroon jumpers. In fact, they dominate the crowd, the Queenslanders. And when there's the New South Wales team makes their way out, there'll be the boos. And Laurie Daly on screen at the moment, he's laying down the orders, the instructions to his team. And they're very shortly going to make their way out onto Suncorp Stadium. Have a look at this, Darryl. Look around the ground. This is what rugby league's all about.
0: It's amazing, Levy, isn't it? I mean, it's a rugby league stadium, isn't it? Have a look at it. 50,000 here. You're so close to the action. Like, even though we're on the sixth floor, we're still pretty close, aren't we?
2: Yeah.
0: You know, you're so close to it. We've got great vision of what's going on in the sheds. You know, it's what you play the game for. I mean, when you're a kid, you want to play... Plot play for Australia, but I think deep down you really want to play State of Origin. You just want to represent your state and your country. I mean, there's, you know, unfortunately, I think the country now runs second behind this. I think this is what people want to play.
2: Yep.
0: You know, I think this is where the enthusiasm, the bubbling, the tingles in your body, this is where it comes from. It's massive.
2: Some last-minute repairs to Robert Toyer, just getting a rub down on his hamstrings. And how they come, New South Wales, led out by their captain, Isaiah Yeo. And there's the boos of the crowd. James Tedesco's the fullback. The wingers Jack Bostock and Mark Nwangani Tawazi, Bradman Best and Stephen Crichton in the centres. Mitchell Moses and Nathan Cleary, the halves. The lock forward Isaiah Yeo. Second rowers Hudson Young and Liam Martin. The front row of Payne Haas and Mitch Barnett. Reece Robson's the hooker. And the bench of Cameron Murray. Adden Finua Blake, Hamoli Olakowatu, Blake Brayley, Ethan Strange, Tolu Kola. The coach is Laurie Daly. How will they use that bench? And very shortly, the Queenslanders to be led out by Cameron Munster. And some shots on screen. So Robert Toyer had his hamstrings worked on. Now he's getting his right shoulder worked on. So he's leaving it all up until the last minute. So stand by for the big roar of the crowd for the Queenslanders. A high five from Jonathan Thurston to Cameron Munster. Gee, I watched a really good documentary the other week on Nine during the holidays. It was Jonathan Thurston and Buddy Franklin. I text JT and I said, mate, that's one of the best things I've seen. And he came straight back to me and said it was one of the great experiences of my life. So good on you, JT.
0: I love those documentaries. I actually watched one the other night on Fox of the Raging Bull. It was fantastic.
2: Well done. Here they come, the Queenslanders, out onto the cauldron. The fullback Kalen Ponga, the wingers Selwyn Cobbo and Jojo Fifita, Robert Toyer and Hamiso Tabuai-Fido in the centres, the halves Munster and Walker, the lock forward Ruben Cotter, second rowers Britton Nickera and Kurt Capewell, the front row of Tom Flegler, Tino Fasuamala-Awi, Harry Grant's the hooker, and the bench of Max Plath, Pat Carrigan, Jeremiah Nane, Trent Liero, Reece Walsh, Murray Talangi, Billy Slater's the coach, and Ashley Klein is our referee for Origin number 3, the decider. So the Blues, they stand arm in arm in between the 30 and the 40 at the southern end of the field, and that's exactly where the Queensland team will take up their positions at the northern end of Suncorp Stadium, and we'll have the welcome to country and also the national anthem before we get underway for kickoff in the decider here at Suncorp Stadium. So the last couple of players making their way over.
0: It's funny, leaving. Been no mention of Reece Walsh, has there, this week at all? I mean, normally he almost dominates talk. I mean, he didn't get on in game 2. He may not get on tonight, but he's there if they need him. He's a potent attacking weapon.
2: He's a handy weapon to have on the bench. You're right, Darryl. Let's go downstairs.
15: If able, please stand for the welcome to country to be delivered by Ashley Ruska, followed by the Australian National Anthem to be performed by Emma Tomlinson.
16: Hello and welcome, ladies and gentlemen. My name is Ashley Ruska, and alongside me here, Jerry, we are both descendants of the Yuggera people. For those of you who may not know, the Yuggera people are one of the local tribal groups which occupied this Brisbane region and the surrounding area, stretching all the way from the mouth of the Brisbane River out to the Great Dividing Ranges at the foothills of the Warwick and Toowoomba Range, back up through to the Caboolture River and as far down south as the Logan River. Within this particular tribe, there are several different subclans: the Jagera, the Yagera, the Yugurupul, and also the Turrbal people. We'd like to extend a warm welcome here on behalf of our people and just say, Yiri Ngamali, Idigadari Bajara, Malingamindo Nanya Birli, Nanya Bayami Jara, which means we are all welcome together here on this country, and may God and all of our ancestors guide us in peace. Thank you.

0: Well done, Emma. Well done.
1: Fantastic.
0: The national anthem. Mark Piggy Riddell's downstairs. Piggy, they'll break away for a quick warm-up and we'll be underway.
2: Yeah, that'll be the big thing now for both these teams. They've been out here a little while. They'll go through a quick warm-up. Looks like Sammy Walker's going to have a shot at goal. Practice his goal kicking while he's out here, but all in all, both teams getting their final preparations ready for kickoff.
0: And we've got some pretty influential politicians in the house. We've got the Prime Minister. We've got the Prime Minister of Papua New Guinea with the Prime Minister of Samoa, the Prime Minister of Tonga. Gee whiz, they're all here. They're all wanting a piece of the action. And obviously with the introduction of the PNG Chiefs in a couple of years' time, there's plenty of excitement in the Pacific with a great game of rugby league. Have a good call, boys. Darryl's alongside me, MG as well. Mark Piggy Riddell down on the touchline. And we're about to get underway. It'll be New South Wales with first use of the football. It'll be the boots of Kalyn Ponga to get us underway at the centre of halfway. Now, scoreboard tonight for Lowe's. The clock for Tui's. And that text line, if you'd like to get in touch during the game, 0460 873 873. Ashley Klein, I think I'm right in saying, becomes the most capped Origin referee. Passes Bill Harrigan and Garrett Sutton. So good luck to the officials as well. Countdown's underway.
1: Oh.
0: Here we go, the decider, ladies and gentlemen. Strap yourselves in. This what's all about. Whistle kickoff. And the ball goes to the southern end of the field. It'll be taken by New South Wales. It'll be Barnett with the first hit up of the game. He's monstered there by four defenders. And he'll play it 10 metres away from his own goal line. Robson, dummy half, goes left to right. Away to Hudson Young this time. He's filled in the tackle. He'll play it 13 metres away from his own goal line. 21 in from touch, western side of the field. Robson again goes left to right to Isaiah Yeo, starting the game. There was a bit of speculation whether Cam Murray would come into the side. But Isaiah Yeo starts in that 13 jumper. They come back to the left. Here's Big Payne Haas. He's a Brisbane Bronco, soon to become South Sydney Rabbitoh. He knows this ground better than most. Robson left to right to Tedesco. Oh, hitting a solid tackle. He was hit solidly there by Yatino Fasuamalawi. It goes away now. Kick downfield from Moses. Underneath it over on the far side is Selwyn Cobbo. Spins around over 10. There's a wall of blue jumpers waiting for him on the 20. And he'll be made to play at left of centre field. Nil all the score early days. Queensland, New South Wales a decider. Here they come now through Jojo Fifita. He's put down in a three-man tackle. 23 metres away from his own goal line. Dummy half Grant links up now with Robert Toya. He runs straight at Mitchell Moses. Works it up over the 30-metre line. 19 in from touch. Western side of the field. Grant back to the left. This time it's with the Flegler. He's put down. He takes the tackle and he'll play the ball back now. Ten shy of the halfway line. Right to left they go. It's with Munster. He gets a kick away inside the 40. It's going to go over the head of James Tedesco. Bounces into the in-goal area. He's got to get back into the in-goal area, Teddy. Great chase from Queensland. They've got him. He got back into the field to play, Darryl, and he'll play it five away from his own goal line.
1: Yeah, it's a great kick and chase, wasn't it, from Munster? They knew what they were doing, Queensland. He took his time getting there, Teddy. The Queenslanders were all over him like calamine lotion, Levy.
0: Certainly was, Darryl, and they'll play it 10 metres away from their own goal line. Nil all the score on the Lowe's menswear scoreboard. Here's Bradman Best back into the side. He takes the tackle just shy of the 20-metre line, middle of the park. Dummy half Robson goes left to right into the hands of Barnett. He takes the tackle. He's put to the ground in a three-man tackle. They'll play the ball back. It goes to Moses. So Moses gets another kick away, this time outside the or inside the 40. Downfield it goes, taken by Ponga on the 20. Runs up over the 30, runs into the tackle there of Cleary. Over the top is Mark, and he'll be wrestled to the ground and he'll be made to play at 11 shy of the halfway line. 19 in from touch, eastern side of the field as Selwyn Cobbo goes for a carry this time. He's put down on the tackle. 8 shy of the halfway line, left of centre field. Nil all the score, Queensland, New South Wales, as Capewell goes for a run this time, working the short side up towards the halfway line. He's collared there by Crichton. Over the top is Martin, and Cleary was in there as well. Just shy of halfway, they come back to the right. It's with Munster. Turns the ball back inside to Cotter this time. He works the ball up over the halfway line. He's driven back by New South Wales into his side of the field. They'll play the ball back now on tackle five. They come left to right. It's with Walker. Now Munster. Munster elects to run the football. Ponga. Ponga got the pass away. Now onto this side of the field. It's with Toya. And Toya's taken in the tackle there. 10 in from touch. 30 away from the goal line. It's with Walker. Now Munster. Munster goes to the air. It's a high kick downfield. Underneath it this time. Taking it beautifully there. He's Jack Bostock on debut, Darryl. And the shall harbour Stingray his first test. He comes up with the goods.
1: He'd be happy with that, boss. Stock. Geez, the Queenslanders' defence is good here. I thought they were a bit slow getting back into the field of play, into the play when they had the ball before. I noticed Britton Nakora was a little bit slow. He sort of got out to the right side. I think he might have copped a bit of a knock, Nakora, but I think he's okay now. The Queenslanders up in the face of the Blues now.
0: Here's Payne Haas playing it to shy the 20-metre line. They go to Barnett this time. He runs at Munster. Munster puts him to the ground with the assistance of Capewell and Big Tino over the top. 20 in from touch. They come back to the middle. It's with Moses. So Moses doing all the kicking so far. He gets a kick downfield. Underneath it is Jojo Fifita. He builds up some pace, runs over the 30. Oh, an upending tackle. An upending tackle from Hudson Young. That's stupid. He can't be doing that early days in an Origin. A penalty goes to Queensland.
1: Levy, to his credit, I think he realised he got him in an awkward position. I don't think he went on with it. I don't think he drove him. I think he sort of put him to the ground as softly as he could, but it is State of Origin. He got him in a really awkward position. I think he sort of pulled out of the situation. If he went on with it, that's a send-off.
3: Yep.
1: If he went on with it, I don't think he did. I don't think he'll go to the bin. I think it's just a penalty.
4: This atmosphere is off its head. It's amazing, unbelievable. Queensland are winning the arm wrestle at the moment. And Hudson Young is letting Queensland know he's here to play. Let's go, boys.
0: Well, it happened right in front of you, Mark Piggy Riddell.
2: Yeah, it did, and it's given Queensland really good field position now to go on the attack. They're already winning the field position battle, but they get a great opportunity here.
0: All right, so Reuben Cotter, he takes the tackle. He'll be made to play it just shy of the 40-metre line, Blues end of the field. It's still nil all the score for Lowe's Men's, where it goes to Flegler this time. He takes the tackle, middle of the park. There's four Blues with him. They get into the ground eventually. Harry Grant marshalling his troops. Which way is he going to go? Flegler plays the ball. They go to the left this time. Ends up with Tino Fasuamala-Awi. Liam Martin threw himself at him, put him to the ground. 28 metres away from the New South Wales line. Queensland on the attack. They go left to right. Munster out the back to Walker. Turns the ball back inside to Nicara. Nicara gets to the 20-metre line. That's where he'll play it. 20 metres away from the New South Wales goal line. They come back to the middle this time. Through the hands it goes. Munster on to Ponga. Short ball away. Capewell nearly got through. Good tackle made by Crichton as he lost the ball. Now he held onto it. 10 metres away from the goal line. It goes from Grant now to Walker. Walker looking for runners. Turns the ball back inside to Nicara. Nicara stops. He props. He'll take the tackle. 9 metres away from the goal line. Tackle 5, says the referee, Ashley Klein. At 34 meter gain, they go right to left. Now it's with Munster. Munster cut out ball to the Hammer, and Hammer's taken there on tackle 5. It's a changeover, Darrell. A changeover, nil all the score. 6 minutes gone, first half.
1: Geez, it was a soft ending to the set. The set was okay, but just the ending was poor. It just threw it to the Hammer. He got taken by Cleary. I mean, there was no pressure put on the Blues there at all, I don't think, on the last tackle. He's there coming off their line here. Reuben Cotter just went up and smashed Bostock.
0: Welcome to Origin Football, I think. That's what he said in the background there, Darrell.
1: Get that in here.
0: He runs it up over the 20. He'll play it 22 metres away from his own goal line. Nil all the score in the decider at Suncorp Stadium as Yo. He runs onto the ball, steps off his left, goes into the hit line, takes the tackle 31 metres away from his own goal line. They go left to right. Now it's with Tedesco. Tedesco beat one of the tacklers. He beat two. Cotter's got him brought into the ground. 5 shy of the halfway line. Tackle 5, says the referee. They come to the left this time. It's with Moses. Moses gets a kick downfield. Underneath it is Ponga. Ponga takes it 11 away from his own goal line. Hands on now to Toya. And Robert Toya's put to the ground. Not Robert Toya. It's, I should say, Jojo Fifita. 20 away from his own goal line. Now it's with Selwyn Cobbo. He's hit and put to the ground. 20 metres in from touch. 25 away from his own goal line. The Hammer goes for a run this time. Up over the 30 metre line, runs into the tackle of Payne Haas, Isaiah Yeo and Mitch Barnett. Nil all the scoreline, 7 gone in the first half. We do it in the Origin decider for our mates at McDonald's. It ends up in the hands of Toya this time. He's brought to the ground. 10 in from touch, western side of the field, 11 short of the halfway line. Tackle 4, they go to the left this time. It's with Nicara. Nicara's put to the ground just shy of the halfway line. 20 in from touch, western side. Walker, he goes to the air this time. Kicks downfield over on that far side of the field, taken by Nwangani Tawazi. Looks up, runs over the 10, runs straight into the Queensland defence, and it'll be made to play it, Mark Guy, just shy of the 20 metre line. Still nil all in the Origin decider.
4: Well, this opening 8 minutes has had everything. It's great kicking, great defence, Who's going to blink first?
0: So they come away now from Tedesco, now to Bostock. Bostock's hitting a good tackle, a great run, you're right, MG. He'll play it just shy of the 30-metre line. They go through from dummy half from Tedesco. There's the first set restart. I heard the bell in the background. They go from dummy half. It's with Robson this time. He runs towards the halfway line, stands in the tackle, then he's put down. Five short of the halfway line, just left of centre field. They come back to the left this time. It's with the Hudson Young. He's put to the ground. Just over the halfway line. Tackle three, says the referee. They go back to the right. It's with Yo. Now Cleary onto Tedesco. They've got numbers out wide here. It's with Crichton. Crichton had the man outside him, and he takes the tackle. Five in from touch. About 33 metres away from the Queensland line. Now it's with Tedesco. He pops the pass away to Martin this time. Martin's put down. Tackle five, says the referee. They're 28 metres away from the goal line. It comes to Cleary. His first kick of the night. It's a crossfield kick. Trying to find his outside man, Bostock. Knocked on by Queensland. Knocked on by Queensland. Yes, that's the way he's ruled the referee, Darryl.
1: Yeah, he has, and I think he got it right there. I don't think they'll be challenging this. It was a nice crossfield kick there from Cleary. Bostock twice in the team because he's a little bit taller than To'o. And not, well, he's not a little bit, he's a lot taller. He went up. There was two of them there. The Queenslander, I think Jojo Fifita, got hands on it first. Fumbled it forwards, and in the end they're probably lucky not to be penalised there, because I think Nicara was in an offside position there. But they get a scrum feed. How about this? 11 metres out, slap bang in the middle.
0: So that's where they're going to be dangerous, out wide with the big tall wingers. An early chance for New South Wales. Ball goes into the scrum, out it comes, spirals to Moses, quick hands away to Marky Mark. No one can eat Tawazi. He's brought down 5 metres away from the goal line. Some good scrambling defence from Queensland as Crichton sends the ball away to Tedesco. Hillily slice through G, an early try here. It'll be nice for New South Wales. 6 metres away from the goal line. They come to Cleary. Cleary got it away to Yo. A short ball away to Barnett this time. Barnett using his legs 100 miles an hour trying to get to the goal line. He's 3 metres short now. Robson goes into dummy half. They play the ball back. He bullet passes away to Cleary. He got the ball away to Martin. Martin had support outside of it. He couldn't get the pass away. It was chiming through Tedesco. 3 metres away from the goal line. As Robson comes back to the left, it's with Cleary. Cleary goes to Moses. Now at the back, Bradman Best. Oh, no, Bostock couldn't handle. He's lost the ball with the line wide open. Kalen Ponga clapping his hands, but there's one gone begging, Darryl.
1: I'd be dirty on that, Bostock. It was a try for your life. The pass was a beauty from Bradman Best. Look, it wasn't perfect for Bostock, but you'd think he would take it. He got his hand to it. It was out in front of him. He put his left arm out, tried to reel it in. Looked like he had, but as soon as he got it close to the other hand, just fumbled it. There's a try gone begging for the Blues.
0: Mark Piggy-Riddell, there's one gone begging there for the Blues.
2: Yeah, there's an opportunity happened right in front of me. Just couldn't control it. As you boys mentioned, got his hands to it. Probably had a little bit of work to do to get it into the corner, but the opportunity lost there for the Blues early.
0: So nil all the score. We've had 11 minutes of play. Queensland, New South Wales on the lows. Menswear scoreboard of the Tilly's clock. Queensland.
3: Oh, mistake from Carter.
4: And look,
3: it's a mistake from Reuben Carter. He's knocked the ball on MG. So New South Wales have been invited back into the contest again here.
4: Yeah, exactly the way Melbourne started. New South Wales were all over them in the first 15, 20 minutes. And then all of a sudden, Queensland found the upper hand. That was a bad drop like Reuben Carter, who's usually as safe as a bank.
1: Was he the player who dropped it in Melbourne when they scored the try from the right on the try line? I can't recall, but gee whiz, that one there, he had a look. I mean, the pass was fine. He had a look. They're under a bit of pressure here, Queensland.
0: So here they come. Robson, Cleary, got it away to Moses. Moses runs the football, straightens up, taken in the tackle. 18 metres away from the goal line. Ball will be played. They're lining up here to the left. They go back to the right, though. It's with Barnett. Barnett takes the tackle. 11 metres away from the Queensland line. Can they barge over here? New South Wales. Robson to the right. Yo on to Cleary. Cleary out the back to Crichton. Crichton trying to muscle his way over the line. He gets to within a metre. He's still going. Crichton, he's short. He's short, big critter. He'll play a metre away from the goal line. Robson to dummy half again. He spirals it away to Cleary. Cleary turns the ball back to Moses. Moses onto Tedesco. Bradman Best to Bostock. Bostock for the line this time. Good tackle made by over the top was Toya. 2 metres away from the goal line. Bradman Best acting half. He sends the ball away to Moses. Now onto Cleary. Cleary got it to Yo. His Panthers teammate alongside him. Middle of the park, 9 metres away from the goal line. This is great defence from Queensland. Ball played back again. It goes to Cleary. He dabs a little kick into the corner. Marky Mark couldn't handle it.
3: middle and he knocked the ball on. All he needed to do was grab hold of it, plant it, he scores. But it's a knock on by New South Wales. They go out to the 20.
1: Yeah, I think you got it right there. The ref jersey, he doesn't normally lose those, does he? I mean, he usually takes those. The Wanganita Wazi, but he got his, the only one tried one hand at it. Him and Cobbo, it's going to be amazing, that battle. They're probably the two best wingers in the game. What a battle it's going to be between both of them.
5: So here they are, the Queenslanders playing at 20 away from their own goal line. Nil all the score. 13 minutes gone in the first half. Queensland, New South Wales, the decider. 50,000 people here at Suncorp Stadium. Game three. How good State of Origin. They'll play the ball back now through Flegler. They play the ball back now into dummy half ground. He sends it away to Victino. For Suala Awi's put down 15 short of the halfway line. They'll play the ball back now. The Queenslanders, they come to the right with Walker. He gets a kick on tackle four outside the 40. It goes down the throat of James Tedesco. He runs up over the 30, runs straight at Munster with the assistance of Cotter, and he'll be made to play at 36 metres away from his own line for right of centre field. They come away now with Mark Nwanganitawazi. He goes for a run up over the 40 metre line, six short of the halfway line, middle of the park. He tries to wrestle his way free and get up and play the football. It comes away to Bostock this time. He's copping a working over young Jack. He's put down just shy of the halfway line. Ball played back again as Robson goes to Vic Payne Haas. Oh, there's a great run from Payne Haas. He works it up over the 40-metre line. He stands in the tackle. He'll play the ball back now as Robson. He comes, goes for himself, goes for a run. Oh, over the 30-metre line. He caught them napping there, the number nine. They play the ball back. It goes away. It's with Moses. He puts a kick into the corner. Flying through is Nwanganitawazi. It's been knocked on by Cobbo. Taken by Martin. Six more tackles. It's with New South Wales. He got the ball away. Now it's with Young. And Young's brought down 9 metres away from the goal line. Gee, they're getting it all go their way, New South Wales. Ball will be played here. They're all offside here, Queensland.
1: He's knocked the ball on here, Hudson. Yeah, but they're saying, he's letting him play it again. I think he knocked that on.
5: It goes to Cleary. Now to Moses. Turns it back inside to Payne Haas. He'll play it 10 metres away from the goal line. Can they score points, the Blues? It goes from Robson. Now on to Yeo. And Yeo's cut in half by two Queensland defenders. 3 metres away from the goal line. Nil all the score. Robson, he goes to the right. It's with Cleary. Cleary, Cleary himself. Can he get there? He's over try. Nathan Cleary has scored. It's 4-0 with a kick that came. The number seven, he needed to own tonight. Well, what a way to start. 4-0 kick that came.
1: Well, Levy, that's been coming for quite a while. The Queenslanders have been under great pressure here. The opening 15 minutes of this game, the Blues have had the better of it without a doubt. And the Queenslanders have just been hanging on. They're tired here, Queensland. That's a brilliant try. That compliments of Harvey Norman. For a bloke like him, like, there's not that much of him. And there's a number of defenders there. He gets the ball. He says, I'm going to have a crack here. Steps off the right foot. Beats Capewell. A couple of defenders coming across here. One of them in Cotter. He goes around the hips. Tries to hold him up. Munster comes in. As does the fullback, Ponga. He reaches out. Oh, I think they've got to look at this. Come down short. And then I'm wondering whether it's rolled out of his hand.
5: Well, he doesn't promote the football, Darryl. That'll be what saves him. But you're right, he sort of falls and then slides along, MG. Do you think it's a try?
6: I think it is, Marcus. I think it is. Pressure creates moments. And that was a moment for Nathan Cleary. Cometh the hour, cometh the man. He's the man most under the pump in this game. Good for him to get that first try. Gee, they've had some ball, haven't they, New South Wales?
5: They certainly have. Geez, they've had repeat set after repeat set. Here's another replay. Yeah, I think it's okay, Darryl. I think it's okay.
1: And you know what? If it is a try, and it probably will be, Nathan Cleary.
5: Try confirmed.
1: Yeah, solo performance. Solo by MYOB. That's a standout solo performance. Thanks to Solo by MYOB. That is a brilliant performance from him. Gee, you don't think he'd fumble that at the end?
5: Like I say, Darryl, the only saving grace is his arm didn't move.
1: No, that's right.
5: If his arm moves, he's in strife. But he virtually has the ball under his arm, and it slides over, which is fine.
1: I'm happy for that to be awarded, but I think there'll be question marks if they lose by a couple of points.
5: So Nathan Cleary lining this one up. He's about 21 metres in to convert his own try. We'll get down to Piggy for a comment as well. He moves in, strikes it towards the upright, and he's kicked the goal. 6-0. New South Wales leading Queensland in the Origin decider. Mark Piggy Riddell down on the touchline.
2: Yeah, they had to come away with some points there, New South Wales. They've had all the field position probably the last 5 or 6 minutes. Queensland have turned the ball over pretty cheaply on a number of occasions and just gifted New South Wales that field position. And New South Wales needed to score. You know, they would have dropped their bundle if they hadn't have been able to come away with that much possession down here. But they got the points. They got on the board. 6-0 New South Wales. And boys, just quickly, Trent Liero, he's just come onto the field and replaced Tom Flegler.
5: All right, Piggy, thank you. So here's the restart of play. It goes virtually down to the same spot where the kickoff went to, and Barnett's going to bring the ball back. He runs straight at the replacement player, Liero. So Piggy, as he's touched on, Liero onto the field. New South Wales to play it. 12 away from their own goal line. They go away to Young this time. He's on report, Young, for that upending tackle on one of the Queenslanders. It was a nasty one, but he pulled out of it like Darryl said, so that was his saving grace. As Yo goes for a run, up over the 20-metre line towards the 30, right of centre field. 6-0 scoreline, New South Wales leading Queenslanders. Payne Haas goes for a gallop this time, up over the 30. He'll play it about 18 shy of the halfway line. That's the big don't argue to Walker. He pushed him off like a fly as Moses takes the tackle. Moses has done a lot of the kicking tonight for New South Wales, Darryl.
1: Well, it's obviously attacking. Now Cleary's having a kick, that you've said that. But yeah, they're both great kickers. We know they're straight down the throat of Cobbo, though.
5: So Cobbo brings the ball back, one of the tacklers, and Liam Martin dived on him and takes the tackle over on that far side of the field, 25 away from their own line as the hammer goes for a run this time. He's brought down with the assistance of Robson, Barnett and Martin, 20 in from touch. They send the pass away. Now it's with Jojo Fifita over the 40-metre line, 9 shy of the halfway, right in the middle of the park. 6-0 scoreline, New South Wales leading Queensland. Here they are with the arrow. He offloaded the ball out the back to Reuben Cotter. Reuben Cotter's taken there by Payne Haas and Mitch Barnett. Quick play the ball. Harry Grant sends it away to Munster. Munster goes on to Ponga. Cut out Paul. Couldn't handle. He threw the ball back inside Selwyn Cobbo. New South Wales have got into touch.
1: Hold on. This is interesting here because Cobbo threw it. Whether he was out when he threw the ball or not, let's have a look.
5: New South Wales played the ball.
1: He's drilling the Cobbo was out. Jeez, I'll tell you what, he did a brilliant job, Cobbo, because he almost dropped it. Jeez, that's close. Anyway, the linesman said he went out. I'll go with him. But he did a brilliant job because he fumbled it as he was sliding into touch. He flicks it back on the inside and the Wonga Nitawazi goes into touch. It's a touch-and-go decision, but it's gone the Blues' way.
5: 4-1 Queensland over New South Wales. So those stats for Jack Daniels, and that's why we keep saying New South Wales have had the possession. They've also had a lot go their way. Here they are playing the ball this time, the Blues. They go to the right. Yo now on to Haas. Oh, Munster rush up off the line to put the big hit on. He bounced off big Payne Haas. He flicked the ball out the back, goes to ground, picked up by Barnett. Barnett goes for a run this time. He's taken there by Grant. There's one other, and he'll be made to play at 5 inside Queensland territory. So the Blues have the football on tackle 3. They go back to the right this time. It's with Cleary. He elects to run the football. Nearly sliced through. He's brought down. Grant over the top. There was one in there as well. It was Kurt Capewell. He was the one that did most of the work as Robson goes to the right. Moses. Moses popped the ball away to Payne Haas. Big Payne Haas. Good run. He offloaded out the back to Moses. Now Mudge to Cleary. Cleary throws the ball out wide to Best. Best has got the man outside him. He's still going. Bradman Best flicked the ball back inside. Oh, he's been taken off without the ball, I think, but he's knocked it on either way. It's a knock-on by New South Wales.
1: Yeah, he's holding his back here, Hudson Young, too. They smashed him in the end. The ball was flipped back on the inside by Bradman Best. They got on the outside. He beat Toya Bradman Best. He then flicked the ball back on the inside to Hudson Young. He was in the process of losing the ball when he got smacked, I think, by Harry Grant. Quite legally, ball's come free. I'll tell you, he's having a game. Payne Haas is having a game. He's been quiet the first two. Not tonight. He's found his offload, and he's starting to make many, many metres up the middle.
5: 19 gone in the first half. It's 6-0. New South Wales leading Queensland. What's your read so far, MG?
6: Loving what I'm seeing from New South Wales, in particular Payne Haas, as Darryl just mentioned. He's everywhere in this field. He's broken 4 or 5 tackles every time he runs. Nathan Cleary running the football. Great signs.
5: So 19 minutes gone in front of a packed Suncorp Stadium. This is what it's all about. The equation pretty simple. Whoever wins lifts the shield. And at the moment, the Blues have got their nose in front. Scrum feed. Out it comes. It ends up with Cobbo. Runs straight at Crichton. There's two others over there to put him to the ground. 20 in from touch, 15 away from his own line. As Grant goes for a run this time, tried to push past Cleary. Cleary said, you're not getting past me. And his Panthers teammate, Yo, put him to the ground. 20 away from his own line into dummy half Munster. Throws the pass away. Now it's with Kurt Capewell. Gave the big don't argue. And he ran straight over the top of Cleary. He'll play it to shy of the 30-metre line. Grant goes again. Back to the middle. Liero onto Walker. Walker runs the football. Runs straight at Moses. Moses wrestles him to the ground with Robson as well. 12 shy of the halfway line. Grant popped the ball away. Now it's with Liero. Lost his footing. He's played 3 metres short of the halfway line. They come back to the right. It's with Walker. Walker gets a kick downfield. It'll be taken by Bostock. 11 away from his own goal line. Runs out towards the 20. Runs straight at Nickera. There's two others there to affect the tackle. And it'll be made to play 20 away from his own goal line. Mark Piggy-Riddell's down on the touchline.
2: Yeah, it was a better set from Queensland then. We know they've been under a lot of pressure in this first half. But get through their set there. They got plenty of metres and a nice kick off the back of it. Make New South Wales come off their own goal line.
5: So Piggy-Riddell's on the sideline. It's Mark Levy, Darryl Braman and Mark Geyer in the commentary box here at Suncorp Stadium. Continuous call team for Maccas as Tedesco goes for a run. H shy the halfway line. Robson into dummy half goes for a run over the halfway line. He's put down. He'll take the tackle. He'll play the ball back now as Tedesco goes to dummy half now to Moses. Moses gets a kick away. Downfield it goes. Underneath it is Ponga. Ponga buried down. Oh, bang! Hudson Young got him. They've come together, these two teams. Did I hear the whistle go? It's a penalty.
1: It's a penalty. Hudson Young, they're reeling. He's hit him high. We've got to see how high it is. The problem for this is it's very difficult to adjudicate on it because he was down near the ground here when he caught the ball. There's no doubt he hit him with his left shoulder, hit him in the head. I mean, what do you do here? I mean, penalty is sufficient, I think.
5: You know what, Darryl? Penalty, let's get on with
1: it. State of origin, yeah. Mate. Let's, I mean, that's what happens. I mean, he was about a metre off the ground, I reckon, when he got hit in the head. Now, he's obviously, Pong is going up, saying, didn't you send me off hitting something in the head in game one?
5: And then there was a sin bin in game two, remember?
1: Yeah, exactly.
5: Anyway, oh, well, you know what? Sin off game one, no, sin bin game two, penalty game three.
1: It's rugby league, state of origin, please.
5: Well done, Ashley. So they take the tap. They go for a run through Toy. He's put on his back, eight shy of the halfway line. 6-0 score, New South Wales leading Queensland. As Walker pops the ball away. Is that Platt?
1: Yeah, Platt's on the field. Get him out there, my man.
5: Your man Platt's on there, just shy of the halfway line. They play the ball back. Grant dummy half, right to left, goes to Cotter. Cotter straightens up, runs into the tackle of Barnett, Martin and Payne Haas. Three big hombres. They push him back towards halfway. Cotter will play it. Into dummy half, Grant comes back to the right. Now it's with Munster. Walker out the back, Ponga. Ponga skips into the tackle, beat one of them. He fell off him, Moses. Young's got him with the assistance of Bradman Best. 35 metres away from the goal line. They play the ball back. It goes to Walker. Walker spied an opening. He stops. He props. He sends the ball to Liero. Now to Plath. Plath straightens him up. He takes the tackle 28 metres away from the goal line. Tackle 5. They go to the left this time. It's with Walker. Walker dabs it up into the air. Back there is Tedesco. Tedesco flies through the air. Grabs hold of the football. And it'll be made to play at Darryl. 9 away from his own line. 6-0. Blues lead the Maroons.
1: Levy, I'm a bit worried about this field. They're starting to slip and slide a bit, these boys, particularly the outside backs, who, you know, like to use their footwork and bit of speed and whatever, but at the moment the oval, I wouldn't say it's cutting up, but it looks pretty slimy to me, as Pink said before when he rubbed it on his shoe.
5: Yeah, and your French rugby mates are playing here on the weekend, Darryl.
1: Yeah. Tribune.
5: Here's the ball. Popped out the back with Robson. Now it's with Young. Just wait till half-time, Darryl. They'll play it 31 metres away from the goal line. Then Robson, the dummy half, goes to Moses. He gets a kick away. It's a 40-20 attempt. Over on that far side, back there is Ponga. He wheels around, runs over the 10, over the 20. He runs into the New South Wales defensive line. It'll be made to play it about 29 metres away from his own goal line. Here's Cobbo. He goes for a run. Scored that hat-trick in Melbourne. He works it up over the 30-metre line. There's three Blues to meet him. They put him down. It's been end-to-end action. They go right to left. Now it's with the hammer. Hammer so tabuai Fadeau. You can hear the Queenslander chant in the background. 10 shy of the halfway line. 20 in from the eastern touchline. As Liero goes for a run this time. Up towards the halfway line. Just left of centre field. As they play the ball back. As Grant picks it up one-handed. Tries to catch you offside. He makes a good 15 metres there, Grant. He's a smart hooker. He plays the ball back. Into dummy half. Walker links up with Munster. Munster dabs it up into the air. It's a high kick, comes straight back down into the hands of Cobbo. He throws it out the back, goes to ground, picked up by Walker. Walker throws the ball away. Now it's with Grant. Grant gets a little kick in behind them. Bostock's got to get busy. He's back into the in-goal area. Bostock's going to do well if he gets into the field of play. Oh, he's done brilliantly. Well, the Shell Harbour Stingray. That's magnificent.
3: magnificent football.
1: I'm with you, Levy. The kick was good from Harry Grant, and there was about six Queensland chasers. Bostock, and he had no chance of getting out there, but somehow he did. That's a play that can change games.
5: Well done, the young man at State of Origin. You grab hold of the opportunities, and boy, he's just done brilliantly there. Tedesco goes for a run out of dummy half. He's grabbed hold of by Capewell. He'll play at 19 away from his own goal line. Desperate stakes here for these two teams. They play the ball. It goes to Haas, and Haas is felled in the tackle. 28 metres away from his own goal line. Robson sends it to Moses. Moses gets a kick away inside his own 30. Downfield it goes, taken by Ponga. He's 12 away from his own goal line. He throws the pass to Cobbo. Cobbo runs into the headline, and he'll be made to play at 30 away from his own line. 20 in from the eastern touchline. I'm going to have a breather, MG. Give me something.
6: Well, they look a bit rattled at the moment, Queensland. They don't have, they've got no answers for New South Wales. New South Wales have come out of this first half with only 15 to go on the break. And it's all been New South Wales, the blue jerseys. Queensland look a little bit rattled, Big D.
1: Yeah, it's actually been a contest that you'd expect. I mean, Queensland, to me, they look tired. But they just somehow, I thought they looked tired in Melbourne. Yeah. They come back and won the game. But they you just can't write them off. They're getting on the outside. Remember before they had an opportunity and Cobbo blew it. I still think they can get on the outside on Cobbo's side.
5: Tackle five here, Darrell. It goes to Walker. Walker gets a kick downfield. It's a high one underneath it is Bostock. Ooh, outstretched, took hold of the ball. And then he's taken there by two Queensland defenders. So they'll play it 18 metres away from their own goal line. It's still 6-0. New South Wales leading Queensland. 14 minutes left in the first half here at Suncorp Stadium. Continuous call team brought to you by Maccas. They go to the right. It's with Marco Wanganitawazi. His last game of origin before he goes to Rara. He'll play it just shy of the 30-metre line, right of centre field, as Robson goes to Tedesco this time. He straightens up, takes it out towards the 40. Liero's there to meet him with the assistance of Cotter. Right of centre field as Robson comes back to the left. It's with Murray. Cam Murray's on the field. Six more tackles. Thank you, MG. Just shy of the halfway line. He'll play the ball back. They go left to right. It's with Yo this time. Yo goes out the back to Cleary. Now Martin. Martin straightens up. Good run. Got it away to Crichton. Crichton's gone straight through. Beat another one. He fell over. He flicked the ball all the way to Marky Mark. No one can eat to us. He's still going. He threw the ball back inside Cleary. Cleary's got a double. They lead 10-0 with a kick to come.
1: It's a brilliant try, the Harvey Norman replay, and it came from nothing. I thought Queensland might look good on their left side. Well, it's the New South Wales Blues who look fantastic on their right side, the same side we're talking about here. Marky Mark, what a player he is. Just flicks the ball. The last pass went back into Cleary, backing up in the middle. Crichton involved. Marky Mark involved. Cleary backing up in the middle. It's a brilliant try, close to the goals. They'll kick this. It's going to be 12-0 here in a minute.
5: Wow. MG, number two for Cleary.
6: The ambush is on. And it's on the back of Crichton and Bradman Best. They've been fantastic in the centres. Liam Martin, he's been awesome as well. We haven't seen all of Kawatu yet, and that's why, because Liam Martin is holding his own. Nathan Cleary, a double. Well, this is for 12 points with 12 minutes to go in the first half. What a performance so far.
1: Jeez, I'm trying to remember who made the initial break up the middle of the ruck. Who was it? And offloaded the ball. Was it Martin? I can't remember who it was. There was a break up the middle. He beat one, then beat another and popped the ball to Crichton. He beat a player. It was a brilliant try. Let's have another look at it here as they go to the right. It's Yo. Gives it to... Gets out. Is that Martin there?
6: Martin.
1: Gets it. Fends off one. Gives it to Crichton. He beats the fullback, gets up, and just as he's about to get, well, got there, the Wanganitawazi, the one-handed offload. Mate, we're going to miss him when he goes to rugby. He's a hell of a player, the Wanganitawazi. I love watching him play. Great run from Martin. Fended off a couple, gave it to his former teammate in Crichton. He just flicked it out the back. The Wanganitawazi got it, beat Cobbo, threw it back on the inside one-handed to Cleary, and Cleary's going to be scoring all the points here. This could be a world record.
5: I reckon there'll be a few young rugby league coaches sitting the young boys and girls down and saying, you know, when I talk about backing up your teammates, that's great support play. Well done, New South Wales. Great try. Here's Cleary lining up the conversion attempt to convert his own try to put him in front 12-0 with 12 minutes left in the first half. What a start for New South Wales, but as we've seen in Origin, things can change very, very quickly. Here's Cleary. 15 in from the eastern touchline. 20 metres away. Moves in towards the upright. It's there. He's kicked it. 12-0.
0: New South Wales leading Queensland. Piggy Riddell's down on the touchline.
2: Yeah, there's almost three bits of individual brilliance there, wasn't there? The initial break from Liam Martin, Stephen Crichton with the footwork, then the flick pass to Mark Nwanganitawasi, and then Marky Mark with his footwork and finding Cleary back on the inside. You know, a couple of those players didn't feature in game two, but they're featuring tonight, Martin and Crichton. They've done a great job there to execute for Nathan Cleary's second try.
0: What's the atmosphere like down there, Peg?
2: Oh, look, obviously, being at Suncorp, it's a little bit quiet at the moment. You know, they obviously can't believe the New South Wales are up 12-0.
5: Here they are, Adam Finua Blake working the ball back. Jeez, big run from the kickoff, and he's been driven back towards his own goal line. So we'll play it 6 metres away into dummy half. Robson sends it away now to Young. Young's crashed to the ground. There by Grant, and in there was Toya. He's going to go back and play the ball on the mark, says the referee.
1: He does it a lot, Hudson Young. Look, I've got a Jack Daniels stat for you. Cleary's now scored 126 State of Origin points. You know, he's second in the all-time list. He's only three behind the great Michael O'Connor.
5: So here they are, the Blues, middle of the park, just shy of the 30-metre line. They'll play the ball back through Tedesco as Robson links up with Yeo this time. Yeo steps off his left, goes into the hit line. Reuben Cotter was there and Gliero as well. They go to the right, it's with Moses. He gets a kick away again, downfield, over to that far side of the field. Taken by Cobbo, six away from his own line. Runs over the 10 towards the 20. Oh, he's cut in half there. Oh, one-on-one strip by Cleary. He got the ball away to Best. Best has got the football. He's going to be put down 11 metres away from the goal line. Oh, Nathan Cleary, what a performance. He got the pass away now from dummy half. He goes for a run 3 metres short of the goal line. They'll play the ball back now. Robson goes into dummy half. A short ball away to Murray. Murray for the line. Did he get there? Yeah. Did he get there? I think he has. It's a try. They lead 16-0 with a kick to come.
1: Well, they're just shell-shocked. Queensland is just shell-shocked. This is amazing. Harvey Norman replay just shows Cameron Murray, I don't know how long he's been out there, maybe 5 minutes, but it's on the back. Who else? Nathan Cleary, I think, stealing a ball off Cobbo. Two players fell off him. Cleary's come in. Oh, he got it just in time, because I think the other one of the Blues boys had a hand on him. Goes to Murray.

0: Yeah,
1: they lucky you know the rules.
2: But what a performance by Nathan Cleary.
1: Mate, he's had a pretty handy game, hasn't he?
2: Queensland are just shell-shocked. They just don't know what's going on. Are they looking at it again?
1: Well,
0: it doesn't matter
1: they can't, as Piggy said. Mate, the thing is here, Queensland don't have to score before half-time, but they can't let New South Wales score again, otherwise the game is gone.
3: Yep. 16-0. Wow. 16-0. Nathan Cleary about to move in. We'll pilot this in between the uprights and they'll lead 18. Blot, can you believe it? He moves in now, strikes it, flags are in the air. 18-0, New South Wales leading Queensland. Piggy, what are we watching?
4: Yeah, well, it's a masterclass at the moment for the first, 31 minutes from Nathan Cleary. He's been involved in everything, came up with the big play, the one-on-one on Cobbo, and then off the back of that, New South Wales are able to score. Boys, one of the big things I've noticed, the difference in this game, is the way New South Wales are attacking Harry Grant. Now, they're making him make tackle after tackle after tackle. I just checked. He's already made 27 tackles, and he's topping the tackle count. They're trying to wear him out because they know how potent he is from dummy half.
3: Thank you, Piggy. Here's the restart. I think they'll go back and probably have a look at the one-on-one strip, but either way, as Piggy touched on, there was a couple of play the balls in between, so they can't take it off them, but maybe a bad miss by the officials. Either way, it's 18-0. New South Wales leading Queensland. Here's Yeo. Yeo running the football towards the 20-metre line. He's taken there in the tackle. Three Queensland defenders. Capewell's one, Grant the other, and Munster's the third. They play it back now, just shy of the 20. It's with Cam Murray this time. He takes the tackle, 25 metres away from his own goal line. Robson goes to dummy half, links up with Young. Young runs it over the 30-metre line, just left of centre field. They'll play the ball back now. Into dummy half, Robson links up with Tedesco. Now away to Murray. Murray hitting and spinning in the tackle. He'll play it 10 shy of the halfway line, just right of centre field. Blues have the football. They come back to the left. It's with Moses, who's done the predominantly most of the kicking. Downfield it goes, taken by Fifita. 13 away from his own goal line. Runs back towards the middle. Runs into the tackle there of Adam Fanua Blake, Isaiah Yeo and Hudson Young. And he'll be made to play at 20 in from touch and about 25 away from his own goal line. Here's Tuia this time. Working it up over the 30-metre line. He'll play at 15 shy of halfway. Into dummy half goes Grant. Links up with Ponga. Short ball away to Tilwyn Cobbo. He's taken there by Martin and Crichton. 20 in from touch, eastern side of the field. 12 short of the halfway line. Munster looking for runners. Pops the ball back inside. It's with Reuben Cotter this time. He takes the tackle. 8 shy of the halfway line. 18-0 scoreline. New South Wales leading Queensland as Walker throws the pass now to Ponga. Quick hands away from the hammer to Cobbo. And Cobbo's put down. 9 in from touch, eastern side of the field. And 40 away from the Blues goal line. Grant goes to Walker. Walker onto the right boot. It's a high kick. They're flying through. Up high they go. It's been knocked on by Marky Mark, knocked on by the Blues. So this is going to give Queensland a chance. It's going to give Queensland a chance to put some points on the board.
1: Yeah, they might challenge this. I think that's a 50-50. He's saying no, he didn't knock it on. Him and the Tabuai Fadeau, I think, have gone up for this now.
2: I think
1: it probably has it.
2: That's off Marky Mark.
1: Nidawasi. I mean, this is, and that's a great chase from Tabuai Fadeau. I think he realises Queensland are in dire straits. Well, they all realise that, but he's doing something about it. He's decided to chase that. He went up for it with Mark Nwonganidawazi and has given Queensland an opportunity here. What are they? 10 out from the line. Here's a chance.
3: Let's see what they can do with it. The Queenslanders. Ball goes in, out it comes. Grant sends the pass away to the hammer. Hammer dummies, goes himself. He's put down 8 short of the goal line. They'll play the ball back. 10 metres in from touch, eastern side of the field. Grant throws the ball to Cotter. Cotter, he goes into the hit line, takes the tackle. 5 metres away from the goal line. He stands there with 3 New South Wales defenders. Tackle 2. They play the ball back as Grant stops, props, tries to get a little kick in behind that was played at by New South Wales. Ponga's got support outside him. He comes back to the middle. He pops the ball away now to Grant. He floats it over the top to Munster. Munster's given a big bear hug by Hudson Young, and he's brought to the ground with the assistance of Fanua Blake. 12 metres away from the goal line. Oh, he's going to stand up and play the ball back. He got on the road there, Fanua Blake. So Grant goes to dummy half. He sends it away to Walker. Turns it back inside to Plath. Plath straightens up, gets to within 6 metres of the goal line. Can they barge over here and get some points on the board, the Queenslanders? Grant goes long to Munster. Capewell's there. Oh, nearly put him into a great gap. Good tackle made over that far side by Crichton. As they come back to the middle, it's Munster. Munster goes to Walker. Walker floats it over the top. Now it's with Fifita. Fifita read beautifully by Bostock. And he'll play it 5 in from touch, western side of the field. 13 away from the goal line. Now it's with Walker. He goes to Plath. Plath straightens up, runs

0: Straight into the hit line. He's brought down by Murray, Young and Yo. 9 metres away from the goal line. Tackle five. They go to the left. It's Munster. Now Ponga. Ponga goes over to the far side. The hammer. Hammer slides it straight try. Oh, the crowd love that one. Tabuai gets him on the board. 18-4. Kick the come. New South Wales lead Queensland.
1: Well, Levy, what a player he is. And let's not forget, if it wasn't for his effort, they would never have got up there and got the scrum. It was Tabuai Fadeau who went up and chased the kick. We went up with Nwanganita Wasi on this occasion. They had a short overlap there. He got on the outside of Crichton. Crichton couldn't get to him. He beat him with pace. He got around the outside of Crichton. Crichton tried to get to him, but in the end, he was just grasping it there. Tried to grab him. He just pushes away from him and then just dives over with momentum. Gets it down. They're back. Here they come, Levy.
2: Yeah, you mentioned the hammer. That was all him, Darryl. He thought it upon himself to chase the kick and jump above Marky Mark, and then he just scores there. New South Wales were guilty of watching him. He can't watch a guy who's built like that and with speed like that. The hammer, he gets him back into the game. That was much, much needed from Queensland.
1: Geez, he's been a player for Queensland, Levy. Jack Daniels brings you this, the stats. He's now scored 14 tries from just 13 origins. That was in game. This is this game here. He's equal third most in origin history already alongside Val Holmes. Well, he's gone past him. He's only got Greg Inglis and Darius Boyd in front of him, 18 and 17. He's now 14. What a player he is.
0: So 18-4, New South Wales leading Queensland. Walker lining up this kick out wide. He's about half a metre in from touch. He's taken it back 22 metres.
3: 12 in a row he's got.
0: And look at the crowd behind him. There's some New South Welshmen giving it to him. Queenslanders telling him to shut up. And he's just concentrating on that football. The arms swinging, moves in, strikes it towards the upright. No, it's away to the left. 18-4. Score remains. New South Wales leading Queensland. Piggy Riddell's down on the touchline.
4: Yeah, well, that's exactly what Queensland needed leading into halftime. They just needed to get some points on the board. And as you boys mentioned, it was all the hammer. He went down there. He put the pressure on the high kick from to Marky Mark. And then off the back of that, just beats Stephen Crichton with some pace on the outside. Crichton couldn't get a hold of him. And as I mentioned, it gives something Queensland something to work with. Gives them a bit of confidence going into the break.
0: Jeez, where did the first half go? There's 3.5 minutes left.
1: I don't know how they get the energy here. I mean, they want to be careful now, the Blues. Queensland might just get their tails up a little bit here.
0: It's amazing what a try does for your confidence, Darryl, as Cotter brings the ball back from the restart. So 18-4, 3.5 minutes left in the first half. We do that for Lowe's Men's Wear for Tui's. Our broadcast, thanks to you, brought to you by Macca's. We love McDonald's. There might be a little sneaky trip on the way home.
1: Ooh, here they are being
0: playing the ball just shy of the 20-metre line. They come to the Riders with Nickera. Hasn't he found his feet in origin? He'll play just shy of the 30-metre line. Dummy half ground. Links up with Plath this time. Plath runs straight and hard towards the 40-metre line. Just shy of that 40-metre line. Grant plays Grant picks it up from dummy half. Now to Munster. Munster gets a kick away inside his own 40. Over to that far side. There was no one home. Tedesco's back there. Spins around. And the Queenslanders, what a chase. Yeah. They've got him and they'll play it 13 away from their own line.
1: They've got their tails up here. They know there's only just under 3 minutes to go. But that's a great kick and it's a great chase from the Queenslanders. Nathan Cleary's got his head heavily bandaged here. I don't know what he... Probably making a tackle, but he's obviously copped a knock. Have a look at him. He looks like Captain Piper. Who's Captain Piper?
2: Who's Captain Piper?
1: He used to be a buccaneer or something.
0: Let's run with it. You know what, Darryl, I'm with you.
1: I've got a sore ear.
2: You heard his buccaneer.
0: Be careful, MG. You'll take us off air.
1: MG, stop it.
0: Here's Adam Finua Blake whacking it over the 30-metre line. Oh, he got it through. He popped the ball away to Robson. Bradman Best is down the touchline. He runs back in field. Now it's with Robson. Robson's got support outside him, but they've wrapped him up all in all and brought him to the ground. 31 metres away from the Queensland line. New South Wales have it on tackle five. He popped the pass away. It's gone behind him. Picked up by Moses. Moses spins around, runs over towards the western touchline. It's tackle five. He spied an opening. He got the kick away, taken there by Ponga, and Ponga's dragged down 13 metres away from his own line. Piggy, did you see what happened to Cleary to warrant the strapping?
4: No, I've got no idea. What about that? A Ram Trucks tough tackle. Liam Martin on Toya. What a beauty.
1: He loved it. He loved it. Toya got up grinning at him. That means it hurt.
0: Certainly did. 18 away from their own line. Queensland have the football. It goes to Cobbo this time. He runs over the far side of the field. He's taken there by Crichton. In there is Nathan Cleary. He's throwing himself at the opposition, and he scored a couple of tries. 18-4. It's New South Wales leading Queensland. A minute 10 left in the first half. They're on their own 30 here, Queensland. Left of centre field. They come back to the middle. It's with Munster. He drops it onto the right boot. It goes up high downfield. Underneath it, Bostock. Oh, no. Bostock's lost the ball. Picked up by Queensland. Queensland throw the ball away. Now it's been... Oh! He came charging at him, and he's come off second best. He's in all sorts. It's James Tedesco, Darryl.
1: Teddy, oh, he's popped a knock to the head. He's going to have to go off here. I mean, there was nothing wrong with it. He's tried to come in and make the shot. He got bumped off, and they're now pushing sharp. I mean, there's no... No problem with what's happened. Well, no problem from a Queensland perspective, but Teddy is in trouble. Poor old Bostock spilled his lollies here. It was a tough one, but he dropped it. Geez, they were lucky. One of the Queensland quick boys. Oh, it's a head clash between Nicker and Teddy. And Teddy, look at Teddy. He was gone.
0: Yep. He won't be back. He won't be back, gents.
1: I don't think so.
0: He was on the field and motionless.
2: So what do they do? Well, what, Bostock fullback or...
1: Well, I can't recall.
2: Cole's got to come on. Cole fullback.
1: Ethan Strange, has he played fullback?
2: It's like Cole.
1: Yeah, Cole has played fullback, you're right. Well, he's got to go off, Teddy. Come on.
2: He will.
0: They've just got to go through the protocols. Yeah. He's coming off the field now. So, James Tedesco coming off. Piggy, you've got a better view than I did. He looked motionless on the ground. I doubt he'll be coming back.
4: No, there's no way in the world he'll be back, boys. I can't see it.
1: State of origin.
4: Unfortunately, it was a bad head clash, and he went straight to ground, and obviously he'll go off and do the protocols, but Cole up onto the field.
0: Cole is going to come onto the field. You're right. Thank you, Piggy. So, Karen Munster's on report.
2: No.
0: There was a head clutch.
1: Say an elbow? What's he talking about?
5: Back here.
1: What's he? From who? Cotter. Must be Cotter. Cotter. They've got the camera on Cotter.
0: Let's have a listen.
5: Foul play overrides everything.
0: Oh, yeah. All right. So what's he got, Britton Nicker for?
2: Raising his arm.
0: Raising his arm.
2: Yeah. That's controversial. Come on.
0: I don't know about that. Anyway. New South Wales get the penalty. They kick for touch. And they'll take the tap 35 metres away from the Queensland line with 34 seconds left. It's not a bad option. There's no ball on the sideline. There it is. Bostock throws it infield. Best takes the tap, sends it away to Moses. Now to Fanua Blake. He runs into the line. He'll take the tackle. Geez, there's a good run.
2: He's been good, eventually. Yeah.
0: 25 metres away from the goal line. They'll play the ball left of centre field as Robson goes to Cleary. Cleary back inside to Yeo. Yeo charging towards the 20. He's put down eventually and he'll play it 19 metres away from the goal line. They'll play the ball back as Robson comes back towards the middle of the park. It goes to Moses, plays the front man. Now it's with Young, flicks it out the back. Now it's with Kohler. Kohler's taken in the tackle. What's he ruling here?
2: I don't know.
1: But I can't believe they didn't try and kick a field goal there. They had about 8 seconds to go and they decide to take the tackle.
0: Oh, half time. Okay, half time.
2: Well, the siren didn't work.
0: So the siren didn't work, but the referee's obviously got the timekeepers in his ear. So that's half time. New South Wales 18, leading Queensland 4. And Darryl, what an unbelievable first half.
1: Oh, well, Levy, nothing ever surprises you, does it, in State of Origin? It's been a cracky at a pace that is just, again, astronomical. Both sides giving it everything. New South Wales coming up with 3 tries, Queensland 1. But you just know, you know, the Queenslanders aren't going to give up here. That they tried hard in that first half, but the Blues were too good for them. Mm. They scored when they needed to, and they took advantage of whatever went their way. He's having a big conversation here, Munster, with the referee. Now, whether that helps or not, I don't know. But he is having a help. There is Captain Fire Feathersword here.
2: Captain Feathersword.
1: Cleary talking as he comes
2: Captain
1: Ahoy Mahoney.
0: Captain Piper's become Captain Feathersword. So the referee's copping a bit of grief from the fans on the way off. Anyway, we'll come back and have a look at the first half. 18-4, New South Wales leading Queensland. If that first 40 minutes is anything to go by, look out for what's to come. We'll take a break. Back with a look at the first half action right after this.
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15: Robson comes back to the left. It's with Cleary. Cleary goes to Moses. Now at the back, Bradman Best. No, Bostock couldn't handle. He's lost the ball with a line wide open. Nil all the score. Robson, he goes to the right. It's with Cleary. Cleary himself, can he get there? He's over try. Nathan Cleary has scored. It's 5-0 with a kick that came. The number 7, he needed to own tonight. Well, what a way to start.
16: Cleary now, Martin. Martin straightens up. Good run. Got it away to Crichton. Crichton's gone straight through. Beat another one. He fell over. He flicked the ball away to Marky Mark. No one can eat to us. He's still going. He threw the ball back inside. Cleary. Cleary's got a double.
15: 3 metres short of the goal line. They'll play the ball back now. Robson goes into dummy half. A short ball away to Murray. Murray for the line. Did he get there? Did he get there? I think he has. It's a try. Ponga goes over to the far side. The hammer. Hammer slides it for a try. Oh, the crowd love that one. Tell you what, today gets him on the board.
8: That's half time. New South Wales 18 leading Queensland 4.
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8: 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Piggy, Darryl, I'll throw it to you to have a chat to MG and Piggy. Piggy's just telling me, James Tedesco, it's a Category 2 HIA, which means there's a back. Chance he could be back.
17: Yeah, mate, I reckon he'll be back. I think, mate, it's a different beast, State of Origin. I'm not questioning the doctors here, but let's wait and see. I reckon he'll be back. If it's a Category 2, he will be back. No doubt about it.
18: His arms would be up by his side, like they were stiff.
17: Yeah, mate.
18: That's what they bring the rule in for the
17: State of Origin. I'll tell you something that it does. It, just a stat here for Jack Daniels. Queensland's biggest comeback from a halftime deficit were 2007, when they were behind 18-6 at halftime. So if they do come back and win this, this would be their biggest ever comeback from a halftime deficit. So, look, I don't think the game's over, but geez, New South Wales were good in the first half, MG. They were really good. They absorbed all the pressure in the opening 15 minutes, and Nathan Cleary just went, you know, bang, crash, wallop, scored two tries, kicked three from three. I mean, he's had a cracking first half.
18: Yeah, as was Liam Martin, I thought he's been our best forward with Payne Haas before he got replaced. At the moment, Queensland are going, they're doing what we did in New South Wales did in Melbourne. They're going side to side without anyone going forward at the moment. They've got Pat Carrigan and Jeremiah Nanai on the bench. You'd think that one of them boys might see some game time. And as for the New South Welshmen, well, they've already used Cam Murray and Fanua Blake. That means, and Kolar, they've got Olakau'atu, Brayley and Strange.
17: Well, they'll have to use Brayley. I don't think they'll play Robson for 80 minutes. Well, I don't think so.
18: He has been running a lot more tonight.
17: Yeah. Peg, what do you think? Let's go to Piggy down on the sideline. What are you seeing down there, mate?
4: Oh, mate, it'll be interesting to see now that they've had to use that, obviously, with Tedesco's HIA. And, boys, that's a Category 2 HIA. So if he passes it, he can come back, Tedesco. That's what they're saying down at ground level. But, yeah, you boys are right. Like, it's going to be interesting to see who they use now, whether they use Homoli or they see if they can get Blake Brayley into the game to really tear things up. And I think I heard MG say there, Robson's got out of dummy half a lot more. He has. He's been a threat, and that's what we needed. We needed a threat out of dummy half, and he's had a few really good probing runs in and around the ruck so far.
17: Yeah, we're saying before about Harry Grant, I think you were saying that he was getting targeted defensively, had to do 1,000 tackles, well, and that takes a lot of his energy away.
4: Yeah, big man, that's 100% right, mate. Like, he's their most potent attacking player because, in a way, because he touches the ball more than anyone else. He's always a dummy half, and he gets to see things before everyone else, and he can probe out a dummy half as well as taking the right options on either side. So it makes sense to send as much traffic as him as you can to try and tire him out and nullify a bit of that potency out of nine. So I think I just checked the stats for Jack Daniels, and he made 30 tackles in that first half. So he was topping the tackle count, and he's had to work hard, yeah.
17: I think, and MG, I'll bring you in on this. I think the Queensland replacements are interesting as well because Max Platt's gone on there. Liera, and they've both done a great job since they've been out there. You'd think Carrigan will go out there. But given the fact they're down 18-4, do we see Reece Walsh getting on the field stage?
18: You've got to. And Nanai. They're the two I'd bring back. They're the two I'd...
17: So you'd leave Carrigan out?
18: I'd leave Carrigan out, yeah. He's just come back from an injury. He's very similar to Liero and Plath anyway. He's a grafter. But Nanai or Reece Walsh, they create... And I'm just watching the replay of Tedesco. If he comes back on, that...
17: But I bet he does.
18: The HIA is a joke.
17: I bet he does.
18: He was prone on the ground.
17: Yeah. Well, mate, anyway, that's... He's a great player. I mean, Nicara then, in that space of, 10 seconds, they had a head clash with Tedesco, and then he's elbowed someone else. Who's the elbow? Yeah, and he's probably got himself on report, so he might miss a couple of games. I'm not prepared to write Queensland off. I think they've got the ability here to get back in the game, but they're going to have to need to be very, very good to get back in it because the Blues are playing a lovely brand of football.
8: Now, Cameron Munster was involved in a heated discussion with Ashley Klein, claiming Queensland were not getting the rub of the green in the first half. Munster is quoted as saying there's been some calls made that I deem should have been 10 in the bin. We haven't got the rub of the green in the 50-50s. Klein's replied saying, I'll stop you there. That's your opinion, right? We're just making decisions based on what we see at the moment. What you can take back to your side is that you're giving away ruck infringements. You guys are continually slower in that area. Well, I know we've had some Queensland captains in the past like to manipulate referees, but as a former referee myself, there's one way to get referees offside.
17: I agree. Questioning
8: their integrity.
18: That mirrors what they're doing on the field. They're getting frustrated. Yep. Nothing's going their way. And what happens when things aren't going your way? The first person to cop it,
17: mate,
18: is the ref.
17: Mate, they're only human referees. So if you go up there and question his integrity, what do you think he's going to do in a 50-50 call?
18: Exactly. Go against you.
17: It's going to go against you.
8: Have you got a solo performance for solo by MYOB in the first half?
17: I think we'd both agree it's got to be Nathan Cleary. 2 tries. He's kicked 3 from 3. I mean, his solo performance has been... To score the first try, he beat 4 Queenslanders. And I think there was a little smidgen of doubt about whether the ball sort of lost control of it, but I don't think he did. I think it was the right decision. I think, without a doubt, it's Nathan Cleary.
18: Yeah, closely followed by Liam Martin. I think Liam Martin has been the difference in the forward packs tonight. And Fanua Blake, when he's come on, wow.
17: Good.
18: He's been fantastic.
8: Who was your standout, Piggy?
4: Nathan Cleary by a mile. Absolute mile. Individual try, backing up the second one, second try, and then big play one-on-one with Cobbo to strip him and get the ball for the third try to Murray. That's a big first half from Nathan Cleary.
8: We've got some clever listeners, boys. Apparently Donald Trump's phoned Peter Volandis and wants Tedesco back out there for New South Wales.
17: Well, he's a very powerful man. Get him out there.
8: Keep them coming. 0460 873 873. And you can email us via the websites where you click onto the feedback icon. 18-4, New South Wales leading Queensland. A break. Back with the second half.
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8: Welcome back, Continuous Call Team. We've got some interesting characters on the big screen as we welcome you back. 18-4, New South Wales leading Queensland. And I was watching some of the Channel 9 coverage just before we came on air. James Bracey was doing his piece in the middle of Suncorp, and Danica was out the front near the Wally Lewis statue with Phil Gould and Cameron Smith.
17: Yep.
8: And all of the supporters behind them trying to get their heads on TV, on the phone and everything else. I love it.
17: And there were some of them were grandmas too. There were grannies galore trying to get their heads on TV.
8: Yeah, did you work out who Nathan Cleary looks like?
17: Yeah, Captain Feathersword.
8: Captain Feathersword, right.
17: Ahoy, Mark.
18: The Wiggles.
17: Yeah, Captain Feathersword.
8: Do you like the Wally Lewis wigs they've got in the crowd, the bald and then the hair on the sides? That's clever.
17: Was that Wally? I didn't know who it was.
8: Well, I'm assuming so.
18: I thought it was Phil Smythe, the basketball.
8: Oh, dear. So how they come for the second half?
17: Well, it's a big second half, Levy. This is what it's all about. So 40 Darryl, minutes.
18: Darryl. You know what? Queensland must have got a rocket because they're out here before New South Wales.
8: Yes. There's a bloke down next to our broadcast box. He's got a Queensland jumper on, a Queensland hat. His mate's just given him four what looked to be Bundy and Cokes.
17: That's not enough. Not enough.
8: He just sculled all four of them.
18: God love him.
17: Welcome to Australia. Look at the great Cerrone here. Oh, there they are. Yeah, they are. Well, surely they're Wally Lewis.
18: Yeah, they are.
8: There's the king.
18: Fantastic.
8: It's a great place to come and watch rugby league. If you've never been to Suncorp for an NRL game, a magic round, let alone an origin game, you've got to get up here or get out here to come and have a look at it.
17: Mate, they've fixed Captain Feathersword's head up. It's a lot better now, that strapping. They've obviously done a bit of work on it. It wasn't so good, but it's better now.
8: How do you reckon Laurie Daly's feeling at the moment, up 18-4?
17: Oh, mate, he'd be excited. He'd be very excited. I mean, he's entitled to say if they do win, up yours to everyone in Bagdy, you know. Let's wait and see. There's a long way to go.
18: Yeah, it's been really good. Bradman best.
8: Hang on, I've got to go downstairs. I'm just going to note from Piggy. Pig?
4: Yeah, boys. News on James Tedesco's been ruled out, failed the HIA, will not be back tonight.
8: Yeah. Well, Piggy, I'm glad you've said that. I wasn't going to blow up at the time, but
18: same.
8: When you boys were talking about a Category 2 for James Tedesco, I'm no doctor, but given what I saw, if he was allowed to go back, and I don't care whether it's State of Origin, Grand Final or World Cup Final, I'm sorry, he showed all the signs of a concussion.
17: You know,
18: if that was my son, I wouldn't want him to play before.
8: Nah,
18: he was prone.
17: They've saved themselves the embarrassment of getting criticised because you change the rules are different. You know, the bigger the game, the rules change. That's crap. They shouldn't change.
18: No. Sanity prevailed. Well done.
8: There's the whistle, and we're underway. New South Wales, Nathan Cleary boot the ball. He sends it down to the southern end of the field, and they'll shift the ball out to the middle of the park. It's with Ponga. He'll take the first hit up of the second half. It's 18-4. New South Wales leading Queensland. They come away to the left this time, working the ball up towards the 20-metre line, and they'll take the tackle through Cotter this time. He'll stand to his feet and play the ball back on the 20. One-handed pick-up by Grant. Goes to Capewell, working the short side. Runs at Cleary. Oh, he's lost the ball. He's lost the ball. So, an early mistake here from Queensland.
17: Yep. Capewell saying, I got stripped. I don't think so. I think he's gone in. Well, I love Capewell. He's a great player. He's been a great player for Queensland for a long time. But on this occasion, he's gone in. I'm sure the ball's just popped out. I mean, that's just poor
18: loose
17: control.
18: That's a loose carry. Loose carry.
17: Absolutely.
18: And it's the first set of the six, of the half.
8: Second hit up of the second half.
18: What are you doing?
8: Unbelievable. So New South Wales will feed the scrum. Geez, there's some old mate that sculled the four drinks down in front's not too happy. Ball goes into the scrum, out it comes, it goes to the left.
17: None left.
8: It's with Moses, turns the ball back inside to Bradman Best. And Bradman Best will take the tackle.
17: What's he coming
8: Hang on.
17: Up?
18: Sam Walker.
8: Sam Walker's down in back play.
2: I think he hit his head on the ground, guys.
8: Hit his head on the ground, says the referee. So we'll have a look at the replay here. He slips over while
18: Robert Toyer's
8: right arm coming through as he tried to make the tackle on Bradman Best. So, geez, nothing's going right for the Queenslanders at the moment, Darryl.
17: Teammate, too. And he's holding the back of his head. It didn't look super bad, but anyway, we'll wait and see.
8: So, here's New South Wales, 20 away from the Queensland line.
17: Mate, this is the best Fenua Blake's played in a blue jersey.
18: Oh, yeah.
17: I tell you.
18: Oh, yeah.
8: Dummy half Robson sends it to the right. Cleary popped the ball back inside to Yo. Here they are, 18 metres away from the Queensland goal line. They've got a chance here to draw first blood in the second half as Cleary goes to the left. It's with Moses. Great take. He's over on that far side. Brought down 13 metres away from the goal line. 11 in from touch, eastern side of the field. Can they go over here, New South Wales? Robson goes to Cleary. He goes out the back to Young. Young skips into the tackle. He'll be put to the ground. 9 metres away from the goal line. Tackle five, says Ashley Klein. 9 metres away. They come to the right this time. Robson goes to Cleary. Now under Crichton. Crichton dabs a little kick in behind them. Ponga's back there. Ponga's in the in-goal area. He's going to be put over the dead ball line. So, goal line dropout coming the way of Queensland. Score remains 18-4. New South Wales leading the Maroons.
17: Well, it's a great start for the Blues, isn't it? I mean, the halfback's copped a little knock. Crichton's got the ball on the fifth. Just dabbed a little one in there. I mean, he did a great job there. Crichton, the weight of the kick was perfect. It's going back to Sam Walker, who's going to do the short dropout.
8: So short dropout from Walker goes up into the air. It's batted into the hands of Kohler, and Kohler will take the tackle. He stands there 19 metres away from the goal line. Dummy half Robson sends it to the left. Cleary. Cleary goes to Young. Young goes into the line. He'll take the tackle. He's driven over towards the sideline. He's 15 in from touch. He's still going over towards the touch line, and he'll play it now 10 in from touch. Back to the middle they come. It's with Fenua Blake. Fenua Blake straightens up. He'll take the tackle. He's put down 12 metres away from the goal line. Robson looking it to the right. That's the way in which he's going to go. It goes to Cleary. Now on to Moses. Moses to Kohler. Kohler goes into the line. He's 2 metres short. He's 2 metres short of the goal line. So New South Wales have it. They'll play the ball back again as Crichton. He sends a bullet away now to Moses. On to Cleary. Cleary popped the ball away to Murray. And Murray's filled in the tackle 8 metres away from the goal line. Tackle five. They go to the left. It's with Cleary. Hit ricocheted off the legs of the Queenslanders. Now into the hands of New South Wales. They're putting a touch. I think it was six more tackles too, Darryl.
17: No doubt it was. It's a big play from the Queenslanders. I think it might have been the fullback who got there to save the day for them, Kalen Ponga. I mean, the kick was put through. It ricocheted off a Queensland hand, went to Cleary, gave it on the outside to Moses. It actually wasn't. It was Toyer who got him and threw him into touch. That's a massive play for Queensland. Look who's on the sideline. He's going to come on. He's got the card.
8: Here comes the X Factor, Darryl.
18: Walker's off.
8: Here he is now. It's with Kurt Capewell. There was a security guard standing next to the box. I couldn't see through him. I asked him to move, and he wasn't too impressed. Oh, no, they've lost the ball again. The Queenslanders. Capewell.
17: Again.
8: Yep.
17: He's holding his head. I don't know if he's trying to get a penalty here or someone to look at it, like it might have been a crusher or something. I must admit I wasn't watching. I was looking at Reece Walsh. But there's nothing wrong with that. He's holding his head and the ball's just come out.
2: It's a scrum 10 metres.
17: He's dropped it. I mean, Capewell's had a horror start to the second half.
18: Shocking.
2: Take your time, Emma.
8: Well, he's being attended to by the trainer.
17: They've come in. He's got tackled. He's gone to the ground and the ball's just popped out.
8: Nothing wrong with that, Darryl.
17: No. It's a bad hug. It's a loose carry from him. This is interesting with Reece Walsh. I mean, you can tell me who's going to play who here or play where. I imagine Pog is going to go into the halves and Reece Walsh the fullback.
8: Yeah, Walker's a Category 2 head injury assessment. And I think the crowd have just realised that Reecey boy's on the field.
17: Well, I think it's a good change, personally. I think they need a bit of spark, and he's got it. Yeah. I mean, he can win you. He'll win you 9 games. He might lose you 1.
8: Well, Darryl, if I'm the New South Wales coaching box, I'm pooping myself. Because we know what Walsh can do. Ball goes in, out it comes. Robson goes to the left. He lost his footing, Cleary. Rushing up off the line is Platt. He'll play it 20 metres away from the goal line, right of centre field. They lead 18-4 New South Wales over Queensland. Robson sends it to Moses. Now to Young. Young runs into the hit line. He's taken in the tackle. He'll be made to play it 19 metres away from the Queensland line. 23 in from the eastern touchline. Back to the middle they come. It's with Murray. Steps off his right. Good tackle made by Platt. Jeez, he's a player. 18 metres away from the goal line. Robson goes to the left. Moses back inside for Noah Blake. For Noah Blake's hitting the tackle. 8 metres away from the goal line. Ball is played again. They go back to the left. It's with Moses. Now to Bradman Best. Bradman Best is put down. He's 5 metres away from the goal line. They come back to the middle. It's with Moses. A crossfield kick. They go up into the air. Batted behind them. Picked up by Queensland. Now it's with Munster. Munster's got the football. He's wrapped up and collared and put to the ground. 20 away from his own goal line. Penalty against New South Wales.
17: Yeah, they needed that, Queensland. And I can tell you that Reece Walsh is not playing fullback. He's playing, I think, in the centres because the fullback is Kalen Ponga is staying there. I don't know where he's playing, but wherever he plays, he's going to be dangerous. Geez, they needed that penalty, Queensland. I don't know if they've got many penalties in this game, have they?
18: That's their second one, I think.
8: So they're going to shoot for touch. They punch the ball over the western touchline and they'll take the tap 15 short of the halfway line. 18-4, New South Wales leading Queensland. There's Reece Walsh out in the middle. He's desperate to grab hold of that football. He's put down now, Cape Well. He holds onto this one, 10 short of the halfway line. He wouldn't want to make another mistake, otherwise he might get hooked. Here's Reuben Cotter this time. Up towards the halfway line, he's just put down. 2 metres short of the halfway line. Left of centre field as Grant goes back to the middle. The arrow links up now with Walsh. Walsh dummies, pushed past him. He offloads the ball. No, he holds onto it. And he's taken over on that far side. You see, that's what he does. He makes them second-guess themselves the defensive line. Now it's with Kalen Ponga. Now Liero. Liero's hitting a good tackle. He stands there with 3 defenders. Just short of the 30-metre line, New South Wales into the field as Grant goes for a run. And Grant's collared there high. I thought by Adam Finua-Blake. The Queensland fans thought so too. 19 away from the goal line as Platt comes back to the left. It's with Munster. Munster goes high, trying to find his outside man. Oh, he left above them. Selwyn Cobbo's got the football. Now it's back with New South Wales. Knock on Blues.
17: The Longanita was. He went up first. I thought he knocked it back, but the referee said he's knocked it on. Queensland get a break here. He goes up high here. He gets first crack at it. And then he just, well, his hands get sort of wrapped around. Cobbo's hands sort of grab his arm and the ball comes free. I think it was a knock-on now that I look at it. Cobbo, they were lucky Cobbo didn't regain that score straight away. They're a great chance here, though. What about this scrum?
8: Jeez, they score here. It makes things interesting. We'll get down to Piggy when we can. Ball goes into the scrum. Out it comes. Grant from the base of the scrum. He pushed past one. He fell over. He can't get up again. He's dived upon there by Isaiah Yeo. Middle of the park, 10 away from the goal line. They go to the right from Plath to Cotter. Cotter steps off his right, runs into the hit line. 8 metres away from the goal line now. Queensland, can they barge over for some points? They're trailing 18-4 on the Lowe's menswear scoreboard as Munster goes away to Walsh. Walsh stutters into the line. He falls over. He takes the tackle. There was a second crack at him by Martin. Referee said it was okay. They go to the right. A spiral pass away to Munster. Now to Nickera. Steps off his right. Good defence there by the Blues. Put him to the ground. Moses was in there with Hudson Young. They play the ball back again as Grant. He tried to catch them offside and he did. He wasn't square at marker. 6 more tackles, says the referee. So they'll play it 3 metres away from the goal line. Liero dummy half. Biggest dummy half I've ever seen. Now they pop the ball away to Reuben Cotter. Reuben Cotter's
0: going for the line. He's 2 metres short. He's 2 metres short of the left bumper bar. They'll play the ball back again as they come to the left. It's Grant. Reece Walsh into the line. He's dragged to the ground. 1 metre short. They play the ball back again, Queensland. As Grant spied an opening, he throws the long ball now to Munster. Pops the ball back inside. Now it's with Nickera. Nickera's wrapped up by 2-3 defenders. He's put down. He'll play it 9 metres away from the goal line now. They can't find an opening. They come back to the left. It's with Walsh. He goes on to Ponga. Ponga hands on now to Hamiso. He kicks the ball down. He's got it. Selwyn Cobo. He's a try scoring genius in Origin. He's scored 3 in Melbourne. There's his first tonight in Brisbane. 18-8. Kick the gun.
17: Oh, Lee, he's been very good tonight too. I'm sure they'll look at it, but he just put a little kick in and it's sort of, well, pinballed all over the place here, but in the end, I think he just got the bounce and scored. He was never going to score. You know what? It's come off one. I think it's come off Kohler's legs. He's then put an arm out, tapped it forward, regained it before it hit the ground. This is a remarkable try to Queensland. And if they do come back and win this game, this bloke's going to be heavily involved. He's been great all night once again, Cobbo. That's a brilliant bit of work. I mean, that's just instinct. Put the arm out, tapped it forward, regathered it, scored. That's a try.
1: That's Houdini. That's what that is. And ever since Reece Walsh has taken the field, this game has changed complexion. Every time he touches the ball, I believe he's playing 5-8. Every time he touches the ball, New South Wales are on alert. And Queensland know it. They're coming back.
8: So, 18-8, New South Wales leading Queensland.
17: Who's taking the kick? Is Walsh taking the kick?
8: There's still half an hour to play. Yep, Reece Walsh has got the football. So we're going to get a great look at this conversion attempt. We'll get down to Piggy after the kick. We always say it, they're never done with Queensland, and all of a sudden, they make it a 10-point ball game.
17: Mate, what a player he is, Cobber. Hasn't he developed into an outstanding footballer?
1: Yep.
17: He's been great tonight. I mean, he hasn't had the same effect he had in Melbourne, because they won in Melbourne. He scored 3 tries, saved a try and set a try up in Melbourne. His stats were amazing. He's played good tonight too, don't worry.
8: And might I say, Darryl, he was a well-deserved continuous call team man of the match too.
17: Thank you, my friend. Who bagged me for that?
8: Oh, somebody would have.
1: A few people.
8: Here's Walsh. It's like practicing his golf speed. He moves in. Left boot strikes it towards the upright. He's no goal. Just away to the right. Oh, I thought it was there for a minute. Piggy down on the touchline.
4: Yeah, not a bad kick from Reece Walsh from the touchline. Just went to the right of the uprights. Boys, a few changes. Blake Brayley onto the field for New South Wales. Robson gets a rest. I think Jeremiah Nene, he's made his way onto the field as well. Flegler's back on the field as well for Queensland. So both teams going to their benches.
8: Yeah, some big changes. Thank you, Piggy.
17: Well, you know what? I mean, that's amazing. Pat Carrigan's not going to get on the field.
1: No.
17: I mean, that's a big call from Billy.
1: And either is Olakau'atu or Strange.
17: Yeah.
8: So here's the restart. It's 18-8. New South Wales leading Queensland. We do it for Lowe's Menswear from Fatui's. So Nathan Cleary boot the ball down to the southern end. It'll be taken by Jojo Fifita. And Trent Liero will bring the ball back for the restart of play.
17: Levy, he's been amazing. Trent Liero's done a great job for Queensland.
8: He certainly has. He's 13 away from the goal line. Now it's with Fifita this time. And Jojo goes for a run. He's put down just right of centre field, 20 away from his own line. Grant goes into dummy half, links up with Flegler. Flegler working it out towards the 30. He'll play it 22 in from touch, eastern side of the field. Grant Kill still working that short side. Goes to Walsh. Gave the big don't argue. Nearly beat them. He's put down. He's looking dangerous. Darryl, your man. Just short of the halfway line. Grant goes to Munster. Now to Liero. Liero beat one of the tacklers. He's enveloped eventually and put down. About 21 in from touch, eastern side of the field. Grant comes back to the middle. It's with Munster. Munster puts it, boot the ball. It goes up high. Downfield it goes. It's been allowed to bounce by New South Wales. Over the head of Cleary, back towards the goal line. Cleary's got it, and Cleary will be made to play it 3 away from his own line.
17: He's everywhere, Cleary. There was no other blue in sight. Then they let it bounce, and it bounced over Cleary's head. He had to run back and regather it. There was him, and then there were 3 Queenslanders. following him. It was a great play from Cleary once again. Just shows what a class act he is.
8: So Tolu Kola playing fullback for New South Wales. James Tedesco, he fouled his HIA, and it was the right call too by the medical staff of the NRL. So Kola gets an opportunity to play in a big position in an origin decider as Fenua Blake working it up towards the 30-metre line. He'll be made to play it left of centre field. Over the top, taking the tackle there to Queenslanders as Blake Braley goes into dummy half. Moses gets a kick away inside his own 40. Downfield it goes. It'll be taken by Selwyn Cobbo, 15 away from his own line. Runs over the 30 and runs straight into a solid tackle of Isaiah Yoemjean, who'll play at 15, shy of the halfway line.
18: That was fantastic then. What a fantastic run. Queensland look like they're getting back in this game, but their forwards are ambling back as the Payne Haas comes to the sideline. He could be a game changer.
8: Absolutely. He was enormous for them in the first half. Here they are through for feet applying it. Queensland have the football. Now it's with Flegler working it up over the halfway line. He's put down by Braley and Yo. They'll play the ball back now. Into dummy half they go on tackle four. Through the hands it goes. Walsh plays the front man. Now it's into the hands of the 18 onto the field there, of course. Reece Walsh, he got the pass away now. It's with Ponga. Ponga running the football. Oh, it's gone to ground. Batted back by Selwyn Cobbo, but it'll be a knock on.
17: Knock
8: on.
17: If he let play go on, there was a Blues player swooping on, that would have run away and scored, but he blew the whistle before then. But gee, that was an opportunity for them on the blind side. It was just unlucky there. He tried to offload the ball there, the fullback Ponga, and it got knocked down by one of the Blues players. Billy's calling for six again.
8: Nane.
17: I don't think they'll get it.
8: Nane's the 16 onto the field. I said 18. That's Jeremiah Nane. He's out there now.
17: Well,
8: he goes into the first marker position.
17: He made half a break then, and he's looking for support, and there's no one with him.
8: So here's Nwanga Nituazi, 20 in from touch, 21 away from his own line. 18 to 8, New South Wales leading Queensland. We do that on the Lowe's menswear scoreboard. The Tui's clock reads 14 minutes gone in the second half. Suncorp Stadium, the place is buzzing as Haas plays it. Into dummy half, Braley, pop the ball away. Now it's with Young. Young will play at 15 short of the halfway line. Braley, one-handed pickup, goes back to the right. It's with Martin. Martin goes into the line, offloads it out the back, goes to ground, taken there by Braley before he's swamped upon by Grant. So he's slow to his feet here, Braley.
18: Bit of a knee in the back.
8: Ten shy of the halfway line. From dummy half they go. Right to left to Yo, and Yo's put down. Just short of the halfway line. New South Wales have the football. Tackle five, he says. And here's Moses getting a kick away off his right boot. Downfield it goes. Underneath it is Cobbo on the 10-metre line. He looks up. Oh, he runs straight into a solid tackle there by New South Wales. They felt that one.
17: Oh, he's some sort of player, Cobbo. He's been outstanding again tonight. He needs a few mates. They go wide here. Ponga nearly got between a couple of them there. Just couldn't find some outside support.
8: I'll get down to Piggy when I get a chance. Sorry, Piggy, I haven't forgotten about you. Here they are playing the ball back. It's with Fifita this time. As Grant comes back to the left, it's with Munster. Turns the ball back inside to Liero, running over towards the eastern touchline. He offloads the ball into the hands of Flegler. He's hitting and spinning in the tackle. Payne Haas said, "You're not getting past me, champion." He'll play it just short of the halfway line. Now it's with Munster. Out the back, Ponga. Oh, high tackle by Crichton. It's a high tackle. Penalty sufficient, I think you'll find.
17: I'm with you, Levy. It was high, but it wasn't that bad. I mean, I'll tell you what they are doing, Queensland. They're coming right back at the Blues here. They score next. This is game on. In fact, it's game on now.
18: Yep.
17: No doubt that was a high shot. They'll kick for touch here. They could score again easily here, Queensland. They're on a roll.
8: Well, we got a sec. Piggy Riddell's down on the touchline.
4: Yeah, it feels like Queensland have just got more threats at the moment, don't they? They go to Munster, they got Walsh there, they got Ponga there, and then they're outside backs on either side. So really testing the New South Wales defence in this second half.
8: Let's see what they can do with it now, Piggy, as they take the tap and they go into the line. It's through Nane. He's put down 13 metres away from the goal line, 20 in from touch. Western side of the field as they go from dummy half, Grant to Platt. He's been enormous. Platt, he gets it within 5 metres of the goal line, threw it off the ground, goes into the hands of Grant Liero. Now Ponga. Ponga drifting over on that far side. He's hitting a good tackle. It had to be made over on the far side. It was Moses. A try-saving tackle, maybe. 9 metres away from the goal line. Grant comes back to the middle. Walsh, Liero. Liero spinning around on the spot like a ballerina. He offloads the ball out the back into the hands of Grant. All rushed up off the line. Good tackle made by Cleary. It's Cleary again on Munster. 15 away from the goal line. Grant, he wasn't square at Marcus Shaw. Cleary, maybe he was. Referee said it was okay. 13 metres away from the goal line. Now Queensland going nowhere.
0: nowhere. Plath comes to the left. It's with Walsh. Walsh, a cutout ball to the Hammer. Hammer's read and a good tackle by Marky Mark. 9 metres away from the goal line. Tackle 5. They'll be good to hold him out in New South Wales. They go to the right. Hit crossfield kick from Walsh. Trying to find his outside man leaping above them. It's been knocked back by Queensland. Picked up by Best. Best is away. He's over the 30, the 40. He comes to halfway. He beat Ponga. He's still going. Bradman shot the gate. This is another New South Wales try. Bradman Best puts him in front by 22 points to 8 with a kick that can.
17: And it came out of nowhere. Bradman Best did that last time he played for New South Wales.
18: He did,
17: didn't he? Scored a try to win a game for him. In fact, he might have won a series for them when he ran about 90 metres. On this occasion, he's done almost exactly the same thing. The ball went in the air. There were Queenslanders everywhere trying to get hold of it. It comes down. I mean, they'll have a look at this and see where it was tapped from. But he then got it. He beat, I think it was Nicara. Then he was had his teammate chasing him, Ponga. Ponga got tired. Best was getting tired. Ponga thought, oh, well, I better have a crack at him here, but couldn't get him, and he just races away and scored. For sure, they'll have a look at who's knocked this, whether it's been knocked on by New South Wales or not. There are hands everywhere, but I don't think so. I think this is a try, and that will break Queensland's heart and spirit.
18: Deja vu, 2024, same man, same try, same end, running to the southern end. We're out the Ambulachi's Blues. We're going to have a look at this, but that was a fantastic run from Bradman Best, who's been so good tonight.
17: There it is, have a look.
18: Harvey Norman replay, it's come off. Or was, was that Bostock?
17: Bostock's hands
18: maybe,
17: in there.
18: Maybe.
17: Bostock's hands in there. So the Queensland play. Let's have a look.
8: This is a big, big call.
18: Oh, Bostock's finger.
17: What? I think it comes off Queensland, then off Bostock. Yeah. I think this will be a scrum feed to the Blues.
8: Jeez. Yeah.
18: Comes off a feeder. And then you see
17: it does. Yeah. Touches his finger.
18: Yeah.
8: So it'll be a scrum feed to New South Wales. So the try will be taken off them. Piggy, you happy with that?
4: Yeah, I'm going with you boys. I think he touches it there. They'll bring it back for a scrum to New South Wales.
17: Jeez, if they don't, they'll pull this joint down.
8: It'll go back to 18-8, you would think.
3: It's not confirmed yet, but go.
8: Not confirmed yet, says the referee. Nathan Cleary trying to get on with it.
17: He just said, let's go. Did he just say, let's go?
3: It's confirmed, Nathan.
8: It's confirmed.
17: It's confirmed. No way.
8: What?
18: Well.
8: Jeez, I don't know about that.
17: Mate. If we've got the video, let's use it properly. Surely you can see evidence that came off his fingers and went forward. Have a look.
8: It's a knock-on by Fifita.
17: Into Bostock.
8: Into Bostock, who's knocked the ball on. Bradman Best picks it up. You play the first infringement, which is the Queensland knock-on.
17: Ooh.
8: Wow.
17: I don't think the Queensland punters have actually seen it as much as close as we did, because there's no booing and going on here. But I think we should have another look at that. I think there was definitely a knock-on from Jack Bostock.
8: Well, try confirmed. So the score remains 22-8. What's Origin without controversy? Here's Cleary moving in slowly, strikes it towards the upright. It's there. 24-8, New South Wales leading Queensland. Mark Piggy Riddell down on the sideline. Were we seeing things or not?
4: Well, we're going to have another look at it, boys, because obviously from what we saw, we thought that there may have been a finger from Jack Bostock, but they've got better vision than us.
18: That's right.
4: They've deemed it, so... There is a bit of mail down here that they're actually working out of the back of the NEP vans tonight, the bunker, because of the whole Telstra issue, and they are in communication with Chris Butler, is it, who's in the bunker tonight. So a bit of that going on as well.
8: All right. Thank you, Piggy. Telstra, you've got one job. Anyway, here's New South Wales bringing the ball back over the 10-metre line. And he'll take the tackle 11 metres away from his own goal line. New South Wales have the football. They have the lead, 24-8. 21 minutes remaining on the Tui's clock. We do it on the Lowe's menswear scoreboard. Here's New South Wales with the football. Walker's Sam Walker's back on.
18: Yeah, Ponga's off.
8: So Walker's on. He's not off. Walker's on. So they play the ball back now on the 30. New South Wales have it. They'll play to the middle of the park through Young. Brayley to dummy half. Sends it to the right. Now it's with Martin. He's been good while he's been on the field. He hasn't stopped. They'll play the ball back, 13 shy of the halfway line. Brayley popped it to the left. Now it's with Murray. A good determined run up towards halfway. Tackle 5, says the referee. They go to the left. It's with Moses. Onto his right boot. Kick downfield. Bas Bostock flying through. Jojo Fifita goes up, plants the feet, and before he's crutched
0: by Bostock, and there was one other young, and he'll be made to play at 15 away from his own goal line. Here's Toya this time, working it over the 20. He'll take the tackle, about 23 in from touch, eastern side of the field. Walker to dummy half, sends it to Walsh. Walsh delivers the ball away to Cobbo. Cobbo's taken there in a three-man tackle. Liam Martin's one, Payne Haas another, and there was one that flew out of the tackle. Here they are now through Nane. He works it over the 30-metre line. He'll play at 19 in from touch. Ball played back again as Grant delivers the ball away to Munster. He goes out the back to Walker, now on to Walsh. Walsh over on the far side. He beat one of the tacklers, Walsh, and he's put down five short of the halfway line. Ball played back again as Grant sends the pass to the left. Now it's with Munster. Munster gets a kick downfield. Underneath it will be Mark Nwangadi Tawazi. Takes it on the 20. Tried to get away from them, and he's collared there by Cobbo, and he'll be made to play at Darryl. 23 away from his own line. 24-8. Blues lead Maroons.
17: Yeah, well, Levy, there's a fair bit of time left here. There's still 20 minutes to go, but I don't know if Queensland have got the goods to do it at the moment. The Blues are hanging on and hanging on admirably. Their defence is good. If one bloke misses, the next bloke doesn't. So at the moment, they look to be well in control of this. 24 points to 8, and they're looking good. The fact that they've kicked a few goals doesn't hurt either.
18: If they come behind now, Queensland, it's the biggest win ever in Origin. They won't do it. They can't. It's too big of a gap.
0: Don't go the early crow, MG. Here's Payne Haas. Payne Haas gets it just for short of the halfway line. They go to the right. It's with Moses. Oh, it's charged down by Queensland. So it'll be six more tackles. It'll be picked up by Kohler. Six more tackles, says the referee. Runs it over the 30. Oh, he's hitting a high tackle. No, it wasn't. It was okay. Flegler got him.
18: See, they're down everywhere, Queensland.
0: We've got a player down in back play, one of the Queenslanders.
17: He got hit in the head. Was it Nane?
18: Yeah.
0: Britt Nicker is down at the moment.
18: Oh.
17: Well, Nane will probably have to go off, you'd say. Well, I don't know. Nicker, he's looked a bit wobbly all night, Nicker. Nane's got kicked. The ball hit him directly in the head. Surely that's A, got to hurt, and B, got to be a reason to go off. Jeez, he looks like he's going to stay out there, Nane. How tough is he?
0: And if that happened to me, I'd have the week off.
17: You'd be having one of them Bundys and Coke.
0: So they're going to play the ball here in New South Wales. Yep, 11 short of the halfway line. Kohler goes to Bostock. He goes for a run towards the halfway line. So 8 short of the halfway. It's 24-8. New South Wales leading Queensland. It's with Yo this time. Yo running up over the halfway line. He's put down.
18: He's had a big game.
0: He certainly has. As Brayley comes to the right, it's with Murray. Goes out the back. Now it's with Cleary. Cleary's written a good tackle by the hammer. Over the top is Flegler. 8 inside opposition territory. Brayley to dummy half. Goes to Moses. Now to Payne Haas. He runs straight at Walker. Payne Haas standing in the tackle. He's brought down. He'll play at 20 metres in from touch, eastern side of the field. So New South Wales sent it to Moses. Moses drops it onto his right boot. It's a high kick downfield. Underneath it is Walsh. Oh, he was taken in the air. Bostock, which way is he going to rule here? Bostock's in a bit of strife in back play. I thought there was contact made in the air by Walsh on Bostock. Referee allowed it to play on.
17: Yeah, I'm not sure.
0: So Levy, the trainer's coming out now to have a look at them.
17: I think Bostock might have, I think he might have had a clear shot at this. Let's have another look at it. The ball's in. They're both looking at the ball.
18: Yeah.
17: I mean, Bostock goes above Walsh. He knocks it on. He lands awkwardly, Bostock.
18: Jeez. They're both courageous, weren't they?
17: Oh, absolutely.
18: Bostock and Walsh.
5: Come on.
17: Yeah, so
0: it'll be a Queensland play.
17: I think so.
0: Yeah. And she took me in and gave me breakfast. And she said,
17: I couldn't put a lamb down under.
0: Playback underway. Thank you, gentlemen, for that musical interlude. Just right of centre field, they'll play it. 21 away.
18: Tino.
0: Jack Bostock's got to go off for an HIA. Fair enough.
5: Tackle one, Tino. Wait for the replacement.
17: Well, if Queensland do get back in this, I mean, it would probably be on the back of Tino or Walsh. Tino is such a great player, Tino. But Barnett's about to come back on too. Is he replacing Bostock? No.
18: Cam Murray will probably go to the centres.
0: So it's starting to get a bit messy.
18: Yep.
0: So Barnett comes on, so there'll be a bit of a reshuffle. Yeah, Murray's going to go out to the centres. And Queensland will play it 23 metres away from their own line. Here's Flegler. Flegler's collared by Barnett and Martin and Haas, and he'll play at 30 away from his own line. 19 in from touch, tackle 2.
8: Queensland have the football. They're trailing 24-8 on the Lowe's menswear scoreboard. Through their hands they go. Walsh out wide now to Toya. Toya's hitting a good tackle by Murray over in the centres. He'll play at Tinshire the halfway line. Walsh to Walker. Walker to Platt. Platt goes to halfway, and he'll play just short of the halfway line. Over the top with Brayley and Yeo to affect the tackle. Grant throws all hit of a forward pass. Walker now to Munster. Now away to the hammer. Geez, Nwanganui Tuazi rushed up off the line to put the big hit on. Got him too. Into dummy half they go. Sends it away to Walker. Walker goes to the air. Downfield it goes. Test for Kola. Oh, there was a play that got tripped over in back play. It's going to end up in the hands of Queensland. No, over the touchline.
17: Yeah,
8: so,
17: touch.
8: Score remains 24-8. New South Wales leading Queensland. Let's go downstairs. Mark Piggy-Riddell.
6: Yeah, nearly a collision there with the trainer and the players from New South Wales. But, geez, this game's sort of... I don't know what the word is, but it just hasn't got going the last...
8: Fizzled out.
6: Fizzled. Yeah, hasn't it what?
18: Yeah.
6: Captain challenge here.
2: The ball goes into touch. They believe there's an escort.
6: So they think there's an escort from New South Wales here.
2: Don't worry about it.
17: Was this the first captain's challenge we've seen tonight?
8: I think so, for Harvey Norman.
18: Yeah, it is.
17: Let's have a look.
18: Nathan Cleary telling Mitchell Moses not to worry about it then.
17: Well, they're looking here at the right...
15: Mm-hmm. Is it, just looking at the actions of Stephen Crichton.
2: Let them do it.
18: Yeah, he moves to the right.
8: Yeah, that's an escort.
17: Knocks over. Is it Cobbo? Who's there? I think it's Cobbo. Goes in. Cobbo's chasing. Yeah. Cobbo's eyeing the ball. It's knocked over.
15: Yeah. Stephen Crichton originally was going back. Then he makes a sideways movement to escort.

0: A metre short of the goal line. Grant goes to dummy half. He links up with Munster. Now to Plath. Plath reverses his way into Cleary and Martin. 2 metres short of the goal line. They'll play the ball back again, Queensland. They go back to the right. Grant to Walker. Walker on to now Toya. It went to ground. He floats the ball out. Boy, they're going to score. Jojo Fifita scores in the corner. 24-12, kick the come. Here they come again, the Queenslanders.
1: Oh, he did a good job there, Toy. And the Harvey Norman replay shows there was a bit of a messy backline movement there. The pass missed its mark. And in the end, he was picked up and went to Toya. The pass from the halfback missed its mark. Toya did well, bent down, picked it up. He was up against Cameron Murray, and he just fended him off, beat him pretty easily here. Murray would be disappointed with that. Got on the outside of him. Bradman Best had to come in. Took nobody. In the end, it was a pretty easy try here. So Queensland, they're not laying down. Fifita's going to score this. There's still a fair bit of time to go in this game. They need to kick a goal, though.
2: They need to kick a goal. That's the downside of having a back rower in the centres. Cam Murray was beaten easy then by Toya, who got around him. Fifita, he gives us the arrow for the try celebration. If he kicks this, that try from Bradman Best just kind of was the break in the back. But if they get back into this, my goodness gracious.
0: So 15 minutes remaining, 24-12. New South Wales leading Queensland. Kick to come for the Maroons. And it'll be taken out wide by Walker, who's back onto the field.
1: Geez, he's been a good find, hasn't he, Toy? Never heard of him last year. He's played now. What's he now played? This is his sixth state of origin.
0: Kalen Ponga's back on the field too, boys. I know.
2: All out attack. They're throwing it to New South Wales now.
0: So here's Walker. Great shot from the cameraman behind him. He's about to move in. Strikes it towards the upright. It's away to the left again. So, score remains 24-12. New South Wales leading Queensland. Piggy Riddell's down on the touchline.
3: Yeah, that would have been a real important goal kick, that one, because it put them within 10 points there. Just under 15 minutes remaining. So, on average, you're probably looking at about 7 sets of 6 with the football each to go in this game. That's still plenty of time for Queensland to nab a couple of tries and possibly send this game to golden point.
1: Well, it's 4-3 at the moment. The Queenslanders can't kick a goal. At the moment, they don't deserve to win it, but they've got 15 minutes to go to show us they do deserve to win it. Peter Strange out there.
2: Yeah, he's on for Crichton, and that's because Teddy was
1: knocked out.
2: Yeah. Cole was a free replacement.
0: Just waiting on a kicking tee here.
1: Hold on. Well, Jack Bostock, he's reeled out as well.
0: So Tedesco's out, Bostock's out.
2: No, Croyd's on the left wing.
0: Wow.
2: It's getting messy out there.
0: It is getting messy. Try calling it, MG.
1: Just sing along, lady. Take me home.
0: Who sings this?
2: Johnny D.
0: Can we keep it that way? Thank you very much. Here's the restart of play. Goes down the throat of Fifita, and Big Tino's going to wind up. He runs back into the hit line. So it's not over yet, ladies and gentlemen. 14 and a half to play. 24-12, New South Wales leading Queensland. In the dummy half, they send it away to Cotter this time. Cotter's put down 15 away from his own goal line. I hope you're enjoying the coverage on 2GB, 4BC, 2CC, and every other network station on the planet Earth. They send the pass away, and they're put down 28 metres away from their own goal line. Dummy half, Grant links up with Munster. Munster goes out the back to Walsh. Short ball away. Oh, he popped the ball back to Walsh. Couldn't handle. Knocked on. Picked up by Marky Mark. Nwangani Tuwazi. He's brought to the ground. So he'll play 20 in from touch. 40 away from the Queensland goal line. The Blues have it now. It goes to Young. And Young's put down. Munster's over the top. Oh, he's been pants. Munster, you can see he's bot. Big H back at home, Darryl.
1: Sharpie doing that.
0: They'll play the ball 40 metres away from the Queensland line. They send it through the hands. It's with Kohler this time. Kohler's over the 40-metre line. An attempted one-on-one strip by Munster. He couldn't reef it out of the hands. He'll play it on the 40-metre line now. They do so. They come back to the right. It's with Cleary. Turns it back inside to Barnett. And Barnett's brought down. 33 metres away from the Queensland line. They go to the left. Cleary. Cleary goes on to a big pain to Haas. He's brought down. 20 metres away from the goal line now. New South Wales. Fraley comes back to the centre. It goes to Cleary. Now Murray. And Murray's taken there by Plath, and over the top is the two other defenders. Nanai was one and Grant the other. Tackle 5. It's with Cleary. Cleary across field kick. It goes to Nwangani Tuwazi. He batted the ball back into the hands of Ethan Strange, and a changeover, Darryl. 6 away from the Queensland line. The Maroons will get the football.
1: Yeah, they will, and you know what? They're

0: They're showing enough here, Queensland. Here's Cobbo having a run. He's been, you know, fantastic for them again. Walsh is just one player away, beating one player away from creating some havoc out in. Nanai's looking dangerous as well.
1: So with 12 and a half minutes left, 24-12 in the second half, New South Wales leading Queensland. If they can hold on here, New South Wales, it'll be a great victory for Laurie Daly. So they'll play it at Queensland, 28 metres away from their own goal line. They come back to the left, it's with Walker. He pops the ball back inside to Tino Fasuamala'awi, and he's crashed to the ground 15 metres away from his own line, from the halfway line. Now it goes to Walker, now onto Walsh. Oh, Walsh over on that far side. He nearly got through, and he's brought down by Stephen Crichton. Oh, he came in with a heavy tackle, but it's Origin. That's what you get. Dummy half for Feeder, sends it to Walker. Walker drops it onto the right boot. He gets a kick downfield on tackle five. Oh, he's been allowed to bounce. Queensland's back there. Queensland have got the football try. Tyre Taylor. Robert Tyre has scored. It's 24-16. New South Wales leading Queensland. I can't believe it.
0: Oh, Levy, I can't believe it. Why would they not try and catch that ball?
2: Why?
0: Is it Kohler? I must have been the fullback Kohler there. He just came in. He was going to catch it. Let it bounce. It bounced straight to Toya. The question here is whether Toya's onside or not. I'd imagine he is. I think he is. He chases the ball. Now, Kohler had to catch that. He lets it bounce. It bounces straight to Toya. And he just gets there and slams it down. If he's onside, it's a try.
2: Yeah, I think he's onside too. That was just a regulation catch for Cole. I mean, he let it bounce right into the hands of Robert Toya, who's had a massive game in his second half. Yeah, if this is a try and a goal, all of a sudden, in the last 10 minutes, that butt of the New South Welshman's is getting a little bit tighter.
1: Well,
0: Victor.
1: Mention
0: that word.
1: There's 11 minutes left. 24-16.
0: Although, if he kicks, well, he should kick this. I know his confidence is down, but he should be kicking this, and that puts them right back in. It's four tries each.
2: If Bradman Best doesn't score, they're equal.
1: So, Sam Walker, hang on.
0: Oh, God.
1: Hang on. We might be looking at this.
2: Oh, he's offside.
1: Oh, he's offside.
3: Under review,
0: having a look
3: for Max Platt.
0: Onside, offside. Max Platt. Is that him here on the
4: looking
0: inside?
4: Looking at Max Platt from the middle here. The ball is on the boot of the kicker. He's required to have both feet behind the ball. You can see at this point, his left foot is in front. He now continues downfield.
0: Well, he'll be devastated.
4: He's within 10 metres and plays an active role in the play.
0: Oh,
4: we have a decision.
0: No. Jeez, that's a tough way to... Well.
3: No, where he takes possession around where he interferes. Yeah, I'm on the mark. It's all good.
1: Sam, so it's going to be taken off and no try. No try. 24-12. The score goes back to New South Wales leading Queensland. And it's a penalty to New South Wales. What are we doing back here? What's going on?
0: What's going on with you, blokes? Harry!
2: My blade is caught under your chair.
1: If you got it now, you're right.
0: Harry, stop crawling under the chair. Oh.
1: This, I'll tell you what, for the best stadium in the world, it's the worst bloody broadcast box in the history of the game. Fairly. It's like walking in a broom cupboard. 24-12, New South Wales leading Queensland. So they kick for touch over on that far side of the field.
0: Geez, there'll be some blow-ups in the press tomorrow up here. I can't wait to pick up the courier mail.
1: Here's Bradman Best driven back. He'll play it on the 40-metre line. Brayley goes to dummy half, sends it away to Murray. And Murray's taken in the tackle, five short of the halfway line. He'll play the ball back now. Brayley goes into dummy half, right to left to Payne Haas. Payne Haas charges over the halfway line. He's put down, 20 in from touch, eastern side of the field. 45 metres away from the Queensland line as Brayley comes back to the middle. Murray, now Cleary, he goes on to Kohler. Kohler's spied an opening. He's grabbed there by Walsh and Hammer. Oh! There's an upending tackle penalty. Yes. Just like the one in the first half, Darryl.
0: There's no pressure put on. He lifted him up. He went into the ground. There was no driving fashion. I mean, it's exactly the same. Penalty sufficient. I don't know if they take... No, they wouldn't take the two, would they? No, too far out, I think. And it was, I think it was the Hammer who did it. The penalty, what is he about? He's going to take the two, okay? Well, it probably puts the game to bed if he does kick it. Done everything else, we might as well kick this.
1: Well, there's a lot of people that said that Nathan Cleary hasn't risen to the level that he needed to in Origin. He might be about to win the Wally Lewis medal.
0: Oh, I think he will. I think he has now. I think he's, whoever's been critical of him, and there's been a number of people, I think he's answered them tonight. He's two tries. He's kicked 4 from 4 so far. Probably kicked this. You know, his performance has been tremendous.
1: So,
0: clock's ticking over as he has a chat to the referee.
1: Cameron Munster was having a chat to the referee. So, Nathan Cleary's going to line up this kick.
0: I'd like one of those kicking tees just to scratch my back with.
1: You know who's... I think Jared Croker's put out his own brand of kicking tees. So, Darryl Halligan's got his. And Jared Croker, I think, said, well, here's an opportunity for a bit of competition. He's put his own out. So...
0: You all right, MG?
1: Have we broken it, have we? We've broken it.
0: There's Nathan's darling. What's happened? Is something broken? Is MG out of place?
1: I don't know, but everybody keeps banging me in the back. It's very off-putting.
0: MG, stop banging Levy in the back.
1: No, it's not MG. It's poor old Harris who's trying to fix it. I'll start calling his Telstra in a minute.
5: No.
1: You back with us?
5: No.
0: Yes, I just heard you.
5: Can you hear me?
1: Yeah, I can hear you.
0: Okay.
5: Okay.
1: All right, here's Cleary.
0: It's a fluke.
1: He moves in, strikes it towards the upright. There's nothing he can't do. He's kicked the goal. Well, he's a freak. He's a freak at club level. He's a freak at test level. He's a freak at Origin level. 26-12. Mark Pickey-Riddell, New South Wales League, Queensland.
6: Yeah, that was a real pressure kick, wasn't it, to extend that lead to 14 points. Queensland now need to score 3 times. Crowd tonight, boys, 52,452.
1: Thank you, Piggy. I think Piggy made the right call going to the sideline straight away tonight. So the ball's batted back, and it's going to end up in the hands of Queensland. Well, no, it's not.
5: Yeah, hang on, play on. What are we doing here?
1: All right, so they play the ball.
5: We all need better hill music.
1: Oh, that's what it's become.
0: But I think the short kick off Levy and his hands everywhere and ended up in Queensland's hands. So.
1: Well, he blew the whistle. That's what threw me. 26-12, New South Wales leading Queensland. 8.5 minutes left in the second half. So the crowd getting into it as Walker delays the pass. It's been intercepted there by Bradman Best. So another ball goes for the New South Wales Blues and they've got it 25 metres away from their own line. This has been one hell of a performance. You know, they were lucky to win game one when Kalyn Ponga was sent off. Game two in Melbourne, probably one of the worst second halves you've ever seen from New South Wales. And then to come to Suncorp like they did back in 2024. With 8 minutes to play, they lead 26-12 and they might be about to win the series. They go to the left, it's with Payne Haas. He's been enormous for them in game three. He's taken in the tackle. 11 short of the halfway line. I'd love to know how Laurie Daly's feeling downstairs. He's copped it. He's copped it from everybody in the media, in the game, the way he managed his bench. Well, I don't think there'll be any criticism of him tonight. As Mitchell Moses gets a kick away, downfield it goes, tackle 5. It's taken by Cobbo. 8 away from his own goal line. He runs back towards the middle. He evaded 1. He runs into the tackle there and he's put down. Over the top there is Mitch Barnett and Brayley was the man to stop him. As Walker goes to dummy half, goes to Jojo Fifita. He's put down in the tackle. 28 metres away from his own goal line as Grant comes back to the middle. It's with Walker. He spirals it away to Cobbo. Cobbo's grabbed there by Cleary. And down low is Liam Martin. They're 13 shy of the half. Way line. They go to the right this time. It's in the hands of Big Tino for Suamalawi. He's 5 short of the halfway line. He'll play the ball back now. They play the ball back Queensland. They go to the right. It's with Ponga. Back inside to Walker. Redden a good tackle by Young. He's crashed to the ground. He's slow to his feet, Walker. 40 away from the New South Wales line. It's with Walsh. He drops it onto the left boot. It goes up high. It's another high kick. A tester for Kohler. Kohler's knocked the ball on. He was in an offside position, Liam Martin. Oh. But he's going to rule a knock on. A scrum feed.
0: Jeez, I thought he was offside as well. I'm sure, pretty sure it should have been a penalty to Queensland. They're going to challenge us for Blues. Cleary's there, Captain Feathersword. He's challenging it.
7: Disputing the on-field with a decision of a knock-on by Colacore. Just make sure that it's not offside, that he gains the ball.
1: All right, so captain's challenge for Harvey Norman.
5: The captain's challenge for Captain Feathersword.
1: Yeah.
0: I think
1: you're back, MJ.
0: I'm back, baby. But I think he did knock it on. Let's have another look. The ball goes in the air. There's hands everywhere. Coley goes
4: Queensland
0: up.
4: Queensland kick chases onside. All players are looking to compete in the contest.
8: He's knocked that on.
0: It's gone backwards, hasn't it?
5: That's gone backwards.
8: He's facing the goals of their opponent.
0: Mate. That's baseline, a couple of fingers.
4: Definitely comes off the hands of Tolu Kuala. Just need direction now.
0: You didn't see it before, champion.
5: Did he say direction? I hope so.
8: Yeah. One direction. Water.
0: Oh, baby, you know. That's my
5: that's
0: world.
5: Gone backwards,
0: like
5: I think.
0: Nobody else.
8: I've seen worse get knocked on.
5: But either way.
8: Yeah.
5: Piggy, what do you think?
9: Oh, mate, I just think New South Wales get a break here.
8: Yeah, that's right.
9: There's a heap of them getting the pickle juice into them. They're all cramping up. Nathan's cramping up pretty bad.
8: Liam Martin.
9: Yeah.
4: Ball travels backwards. Liam Martin retires to an onside position.
9: New South Wales ball.
5: Ooh.
4: Referee now blows his whistle for a mutual infringement. The challenge will be successful.
10: Ethan's got the ball, so he'll play the ball.
5: Rightio.
10: No tackles. Ethan.
5: Is it weird for commentators to cramp up? Because I think, Darryl, you and me are going to cramp up given the confines of this box.
0: I'm now getting the... of getting the curved back syndrome. I need to straighten up, Levy, because I'm... Look, let me put it this way. I'm basically lazy, and I sit down a lot, and I'm getting the cramp back. Yeah. I need to do the backward cramp.
8: You don't
0: back.
8: Want to be the number seven.
0: No.
5: All right. So we're back underway. 6.5 to play, 26-12. So here's New South Wales with it just shy of the 20-metre line. 18 in from touch. It's been another great Origin series, gentlemen, as they send the ball back to the middle. It's with Liam Martin. He's collared there by three Queensland defenders.
0: Now,
5: 21
0: big,
5: in from touch.
0: Big win for the Blues. I mean, to win up here, it's not easy. And they've done it. Like, they were never really in the first game. They were down, I think, 20-0, weren't they, at one stage?
5: Yep.
0: Won the first game. Controversially got smacked in the second. And they've won this. Even though it's a bit, you know, there's a few dramas, I reckon, with some of the decisions. I think they deserve the week victory.
5: So Nathan Cleary now has 18 points today. He's now scored the most Origin points for New South Wales with 132. If New South Wales hold on, it's Cleary's first win in a decider.
8: Okay,
5: for Jack Daniel.
8: Can we put the bet about him being a big-time player, please?
5: Oh, and just
8: please,
5: drop off.
8: Please.
5: Exactly. He's a champion player, and I was taught a long time ago, MG, you never knock champions because they make you look like imbos.
8: Mm-hmm.
5: And I reckon he's made a few people look like imbos tonight. They send the pass now to Payne Haas. Payne Haas stands in the tackle. They bring him to the ground. Tackle 5. 33 metres away from the Queensland line. New South Wales have it. It goes to Cleary. He puts a kick up high. Over into the corner. Up high they go. Cobbo flew through the air. Took it beautifully before he's collared there by the New South Wales defenders. And with 5 minutes remaining, Darryl, it's 26-12 and the Queenslanders have lost the ball again.
0: Yeah, Cobbo's lost it when he's trying to get up. You know what? I think he's almost been Queensland's best again.
8: Yeah, Cobbo. He has.
0: He's been tremendous tonight. He made a blue there. Liam Martin's been great. There's been a lot of them who have been really, really good. But Cobbo, just through sheer exhaustion, tried to get up and play the ball and just fumbled it, dropped it. I mean, this is, it's all over, obviously. The Blues are going to get this. They may even score again here before full-time. It's, there's Laurie there. I mean, as much as I don't like New South Wales winning, I'm happy for him.
5: Good on him. 26-12, New South Wales leading Queensland. I need you to start thinking of the player of the match competition too, Darryl. We'll do that shortly.
8: That's going to be hard.
5: Here's New South Wales. They go to the left. I don't think they're done with here, the Blues. It's with Bradman Best, 18 metres away from the goal line. He'll stand to his feet and play it. Brayley comes back to the right. It's with Hudson Young this time. He's put on his back. 11 away from the Queensland line. He'll play the ball back now as Brayley goes to dummy half, now goes away to Barnett. Barnett straight up the middle of the park. He's 5 metres short of the goal line. He'll play it back now as Brayley. He runs the football, goes to the left. It's with Moses. Moses, quick hands away. Bradman Best picked up by Crichton. Crichton comes back towards the middle of the park. He tried to flick the ball away. Now he's wrapped up and brought to the ground. 9 metres away from the goal line. Tackle 4, says the referee. They play the ball back. No. Just go back and play it, he says. You've got to pick the ball up, Stephen. You've got to play the ball. Come on, Stephen. Come on. So they play it back as Brayley goes to Cleary. Cleary plays the front man. Now it's with Barnett.
1: And this will be tackle five now. So the referee puts his hand in the air. Barnett plays it. Brayley comes to Cleary. Cleary goes on now to Martin. Martin goes into the line. Changeover 4 metres away from the goal line. 3 minutes remaining. New South Wales in front, 26-12. And they're going to win it, Darryl. The Blues over the Maroons.
11: Oh, definitely they are. It's all over now. Look at him coming in to give it to Cobbo now. Cobbo's been tremendous for Queensland. He's been so good. But they've just come off the line. They know he's... Well, they know he's tired, but there's a few of the boys off the reserves bench who've got a bit more energy than the others, just trying to ram it home here now.
1: So Jojo Fifita has the football. He's 90 metres away from his own line. Laurie Daly, we just got a shot of him in the coach's box with a couple of assistants. When there was a mistake there from Queensland, he just sat back in his chair and there was a big smile on his face. He knows it's all over. He knows that New South Wales are going to win the series and Laurie will be victorious like he was in a jumper as a player, but now as the New South Wales coach. Kick downfield by Queensland. It bounces back towards halfway. Over there, it's going to be taken by Queensland. He flicks the ball out wide. It goes into touch. And with 2.5 minutes remaining, MG, the clock will wind down and New South Wales, they can start celebrating because they're going to win the decider and they're going to win the 2026 State of Origin Series.
2: Yeah, one of their best performances in a long time, the New South Wales Blues, considering where they've come from in this series. The first game, we all probably agreed that with Caelan Ponga being sent off, New South Wales were lucky. And then Melbourne, well, that's just been an epiphany because this is a different team from Melbourne, a lot different.
1: So here's New South Wales as Yo. He's got the ball. There's 2 minutes remaining. Piggy Riddell, before we get a chance to wrap it up tonight, and we'll hear from a few players. This has been a Herculean performance. The New South Wales Blues to beat Queensland here at Suncorp.
9: Yeah, they've done it against all odds, haven't they? I don't think too many people gave them a sniff in this game tonight coming to Queensland. But they started extremely well off the back of Nathan Cleary. Two tries, the one-on-one steal for the third try. They set it up early, New South Wales, and then they've been able to hang on. It's been a real gutsy second half from them. There's been times where Queensland looked like they were coming back, but New South Wales have shut that down.
1: Well, they did it back in 2024. They're about to do it again as the kick goes into the corner. Caelan Ponga's got it, and he's going to be carried into the in-goal area. What a way to wrap it up. New South Wales carry Ponga into the in-goal area. It'll be a goal line dropout from Queensland, and the Maroon supporters down in front of me, Darryl, they're making their way to the car park.
11: Yeah, well, there's a lot of them left there. I mean, they know they can't win. I mean, the Blues are starting to celebrate now, and as they should. I mean, they're probably getting a bit chirpy, but that's fine. Look at that kick and chase from Crichton there. They try the short dropout. They knock it back. They'll pick it up and they'll finish the game probably with some points, I reckon.
1: So Cole nearly sliced through. He's done well, keeping in mind that James Tedesco, he felt his HIA, didn't come back as they send the pass away. Now it's with Strange. Strange trying to wrestle his way over the line and he's brought down 3 metres short of the goal line. There's 35 seconds left as Brayley sends the pass away to Cleary. He goes to Yo now. Yo stutters into the line. He's brought down 11 metres away from the goal line. 30 seconds left as Brayley goes to the left. It's Murray. Murray goes to Haas. Haas to Young. Young's got it over on the far side. He's brought down 9 metres short of the goal line. There's 15 seconds left here at Suncorp Stadium. The New South Wales Blues, they play it back on tackle four. It's with Cleary. He goes to the left. It's with Moses. Moses pops the ball away to Bradman Best. There's 5 seconds left. It goes to Murray. Now away to Yo. Yo goes into the line. He flicks it out the back. There's the siren. It's with Haas. He got it away. It's with Brayley. And Brayley's taken in the tackle. He threw the ball away. Young's over. Young scores a try. They're going to win the game. It's 30 points to 12 with a kick to come. The New South Wales Blues against all the odds. And for the fourth time in Origin history have won a decider to clinch the 2026 Origin Series.
11: Well, have a look at Adam celebrating and have a look at Laurie on the sideline. Good on him. He's there with all his teammates, all his staff. And the players on the field celebrating. Hudson Young has scored a try right on the full-time hooter to win the game for the Blues. They'll kick, well, they're already going to win anyway, but they'll kick the goal, I would imagine. Who would kick it? Let's let Laurie kick it. Get him out there. Let someone kick it. The Queenslanders, Devo. I mean, I'm not sure who's going to kick this for the Blues, but they're all celebrating, and so they should be. They were, you know, they were under a lot of pressure, weren't they? They had to win away from home. It didn't look likely to. They were despised outsiders, but One thing I've learned in rugby league in State of Origin, if you keep backing outsiders in it, you're probably going to end up in front. This is a good run. Is Brayley got tackled. He was free. He just popped the ball up the top to Hudson Young and he scores.
1: I think they've forgotten they've got to take the kick here, Darryl. They're all celebrating down there in between the 10 and the goal line. Eventually, Ashley Klein's going to wander over and say, we still got to kick, champions.
11: They can take it. They can decline it if they want to.
12: What a turnaround.
1: Hang on. What's he going to do here? Is he going to take the kick or not? So Ashley Klein's reversing his way towards the 20. Is he going to signal time off or are we going to take the kick?
3: They don't want to kick a goal.
1: They don't want to kick a goal?
3: Okay, game's over.
1: So it's all over. They've won the game 30 points to 12. New South Wales over Queensland. And I'll tell you what, ladies and gentlemen, that one's for Laurie Daly. He was a great player. He's a great coach. And he's a good, decent bloke. And he's celebrating down there on the sideline. And MG, the Blues, they've done it in the cauldron. They've won the decider by 30 points to 12.
12: Well, I feel so happy for two men in particular. One's Laurie Daly. Obviously, I played against him a lot. Played with him a lot. And Nathan Cleary. I mean, cometh the hour, cometh the man. 18 points. He beats Queensland on his own tonight in point score. But his efforts were everywhere. First two tries. And as Piggy said, he got the steal. He didn't stop competing all game. He wanted that game badly. And he wasn't going to lose on his watch. It was a fantastic performance by the Prince of Penrith.
1: The Prince of Penrith. He's the Prince of Rugby League. And I think the Princess you boys alluded to was sitting in the grandstand as well. Let's go downstairs, Mark. Piggy Riddell.
9: Well done, mate. How good. Here we go. Mitchie Moses. Mitch, describe that one, mate. What an opportunity to come up here and do that.
13: Oh, fuck, mate. That... I don't get any better than that, man. It's fucking all.
9: Mate, well, describe the start for us, mate. Describe the start. Nathan goes in for one individual. He then supports one. You break him off down the right. And then Cam Murray goes in for one. You take an 18-4 lead into the break.
13: It's exactly how we wanted to start. You know, we wanted to start fast. We wanted to start fast. And I thought we did. What happened? We did all the hard work early. We're coming off our try line. Work it out.
14: KP, what up, mate?
13: Work it out. We got rewarded down there. We've come out some big efforts. But it's fuck me, man. All three games, man. And to come out and do that in their backyard, it doesn't get any better.
9: Well, mate, talk to us about not just the spraying, but your coach, Laurie Daly, copped an absolute hammering in the media over the last few weeks.
13: He cops a hammering from our own people as well. It's fucking... to come and do that for him... That's all we wanted to do, you know. We didn't want to let him down. He's been competent from left, right, centre, from everyone, and it's not warranted. He's one of the best players to put this jersey on, and to coach us into decider up here doesn't get any harder, and he's done that.
9: Go and enjoy it, mate. Enjoy it.
1: Yeah, Mitchell Moses with Piggy Riddell. Apologies for the language. People can get caught up in the moment. These things happen in live rugby league games. It is what it is, so we'll... hear from a few more of the players downstairs. Piggy Riddell's about to catch up with Payne Haas. What a big performance from Big Payne.
9: Yeah, down here with Payne Haas. Payne, just describe the feeling, mate, the emotion in this one.
15: Oh, it's crazy, mate. Everyone was shitting on us, mate. And I don't know how to explain it. It was the motivation coming into this game. And everyone was writing us off. They thought we had no chance. And we just wanted to come out and play our footy, have our brothers back. And especially for Loz. Loz has been copping it a lot. We did it for Loz tonight. And I'm over the moon.
9: And I can sense the emotion, and it's always that way with Origin, but this one's just that little bit more special with what you boys have had to deal with in the lead into this one.
15: Yeah, for sure. I think some of our own players, my own brothers, got criticised a lot. It was unfair, but it is what it is. That's Origin. I just love these boys, love this jersey, love this state.
9: I want you to get over there and see that coach, mate. Well done.
1: Payne Haas with Piggy Riddell. Jeez, you can really tell that players are not happy with the criticism that's been levelled at them and the coach. That's one thing we've noticed through the language and the animosity that's being directed towards, well, some sections of the media, given some of the things that have been said. And, look, they're entitled to express their feelings. This bloke played well as well. Hudson Young's with Peggy.
9: Hudson Young. Hudson, just describe it for us, mate.
16: Oh, it's so hard to put into words, mate. I've sat on the lounge for so many years and watched Queensland celebrate wins like this. So to come in here there, in their own backyard, When no one gave us a chance, mate, there's no better feeling.
9: Mate, I just want to give you a rap and your back row partner, Liam Martin. I love the combo you two. You just went at them all night.
16: Yeah, it's what we try and do every week, and we spoke about that before the game, is not just speaking, talking to media, but coming out here and action and that. And, he's a player that I love playing with, and just so happy to be here, mate.
9: Mate, what about the start? An unbelievable start. Nathan goes in for an individual try. Jags another. You know, all your way, 18-4 at half time, to then hold on with it. They came back at you. They kept on getting close. They just couldn't find it.
16: Yeah, well, they talk about their spirit, mate, and we spoke about our spirit, and that's what we love in New South Wales, and we love all our fans and everyone that come out and supported us tonight. And, Nathan, he's a world-class player, mate. He's the best in the game.
9: Time to enjoy it. Let's go and celebrate.
16: Thanks, brother. Thank you.
1: Hudson Young with Mark Piggy Rodella. I just watched Stephen Crichton and Adam Fanua Blake. They picked up the esky full of the ice water, and they saw Laurie. They got around the side of him, and then they got him. So he's been drenched. Piggy, back down to you with Blake Brayley.
9: Down here with Blake Brayley. Blake brought back into the team, mate. You got a real good opportunity in the back end of that second half. How'd you enjoy that one?
17: Yeah, man, that was unreal. I obviously being in game one, I tasted victory, and then for it to be taken away and have to watch from home in game two, man, that hurt a lot. So for Loz put his trust in me, man,
9: it means a lot, doesn't it, mate? It's pretty special because he went back to you because he knew you could do a job.
17: For sure. I am a lot. I just want to come out here and do my best for him. I didn't care about myself. I didn't care about my body. I didn't care about my arm. I just want to do a job for him, and so thankfully he picked me.
9: What about that halfback? There's a lot of people, they say that he hasn't dominated Origin. What are your thoughts on that one?
17: I think he proved a lot of people wrong tonight. I think a lot of people did in our team. After game two, they've written off a lot of our plays, and we spoke about that. I know a lot of us had a chip of our shoulder, and, man, they all delivered tonight, and I think we'll be talking about this one for a long time.
9: Go and enjoy it, mate. Time to celebrate.
17: I will. Thank you.
1: Blake Brayley with Mark Piggy Riddell. Full-time here, 30 points to 12. If we can, we might be able to go to Channel 9, Mr. G, back in the studio. Nathan Cleary's with Alana Ferguson. Here he is.
18: Firstly, congratulations. You came to Suncorp Stadium, a hostile environment, and you outclassed Queensland. What a feeling.
19: It's unbelievable. This group of players, they're just freaks. I love playing alongside them. The belief, when we're ridden off, we come together as a group, rally around each other, and... yeah, I'm just pumped, eh? What a team.
18: Insane. Your coach, Laurie Daly, is right beside us at the moment. You two shared a really special moment before. I did hear a couple of the words you said to him, but what a man to lead you guys out there tonight.
19: Oh, I'm so happy for Laurie, honestly. So grateful that he backed me, and just the belief he had, he instilled it within all of us. And, you know, a lot of people wrote him off and you know, said a lot of negative things about him, but he's an absolute champion in New South Wales, and you never write off champions. And, yeah, I love the guy and so pumped for him.
18: Yeah, that was the word that stood out to me. Now, this team, full of courage, particularly in defence, and not just some of the errors you forced out of Queensland, but the way you just constantly turned up. I know attack, that's what won you at the end, but how crucial was that defensive effort from New South Wales?
19: I think it was the defence that won us the game, to be honest. It took a lot of pressure off our attack, and we found a way to score points off the back of forcing errors, and we really wanted to pride ourselves on that. We were disappointed with it in the first two games, and to come out and put in that performance up here, it's a credit to this group, and so blessed to be a part of it.
18: You were obviously in a really positive mindset. We saw you running early on, but offloads in the first half. New South Wales with 9, was that a plan coming into this game? Because it certainly caused a lot of havoc.
19: Not really. We just wanted to play footy. We wanted to keep it simple and, you know, run the ball with a lot of support. And I thought that's what created the offloads. And it was really nice to see us playing free. And, yeah, got the job done.
18: Absolutely killed it for New South Wales. Nathan Cleary, congratulations. Go and soak up this massive win.
19: Thank you so much.
1: Yeah, Nathan Cleary with Alana Ferguson. I can see Piggy down near Laurie Daly. I don't know if you can grab him, Piggy. I'll let you wander over. He's just having a yarn to Danny Widler. He's obviously a good friend of the program and knows Darryl better than most. We're just enormously happy for him because he's a terrific fella.
20: Oh, yeah.
1: And just a bloke who deserves all of the success. So, he's going to go to the team. All right. What we might do is take a quick break. We'll have the presentation right after this.
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1: We're about to head downstairs for the presentation, but Darryl, I need three players off you for the player of the match, please, sir.
24: Oh, well, I'm going to go, there's a shot, Nathan Cleary, Payne Haas and Selwyn Cobbo. I thought he was great.
1: There's your three players, 1-300-722-873, Nathan Cleary, Payne Haas, Selwyn Cobbo. First three callers through right now. When we announce the player of the match, the caller who has that player will win the Sonali Sports jersey, the limited edition 40th anniversary continuous call team jersey. And we're about to head downstairs for the presentation. James Bracey making his way to the microphone. Peter Volandis is on the stage. Andrew Abdo, the chairwoman of the New South Wales Rugby League, the chair of the Queensland Rugby League, and the King, Wally Lewis, to hand out the Wally Lewis medal. So I think we're about to, go downstairs. No, we're just waiting.
24: Mate, don't forget they lost a few players during the game too. They lost, Teddy, who's, been the inspiration behind them for a while. Bostock went off. They lost some players. They deserved
25: gritty.
24: The victory.
25: Very gritty.
24: They thoroughly deserved that.
1: All right, let's go downstairs to Bryce.
26: For the Ampol State of Origin Series of 2026. What a match. What a series. And a big congratulations to our champions, the New South Wales Blues. Joining me on stage tonight, Chairman of the Australian Rugby League Commission, Peter Vlandis, the NRL CEO, Andrew Abdo, New South Wales Rugby League Chair, Carolyn Campbell, Queensland Rugby League Chair, Brian Kenevan, and Queensland legend, the King, Wally Lewis. As is customary at this point in the night, it is time to announce the winner of the Wally Lewis Player of the Series medal. From the New South Wales Blues, Nathan Cleary.
1: Well, he's won just about everything else in rugby league, and he can now add a Wally Lewis medal to his list. The number 7 for New South Wales making his way up onto the stage to shake hands with the King, Wally Lewis, who will drape that iconic medal around his neck. And stand by, we're about to hear from the champion number 7 for New South Wales as he shakes hands with the dignitaries. Here is Nathan Cleary.
27: Firstly, I just wanted to say thank you to Queensland. It's always such a tough occasion, especially a decider up here. Our boys, absolutely unbelievable. What a group. Just instilled that belief the whole way and got the job done. So grateful to be a part of it. Thank you to all my family, my close friends, everyone that's backed me and let's go.
26: Player of the series, and tonight equally Peter Stirling and Andrew Johns is a four-time player of the match as well for the New South Wales Blues. That's Origin domination right there from one player in particular. Now it's time to hear from the Queensland skipper. Can we please welcome to the stage Cameron Munster?
0: It's interesting they're booing him. There's more New South Wales people in this stadium than there are Queenslanders.
2: He had a running battle with the referee tonight, didn't he, Cameron Munster?
4: He was off his game tonight, yeah.
2: Here he is.
5: Just to Ampol for being the major sponsor for the series. Just want to thank you to Abdo and Volandis. Hell of a series. It's always a great spectacle when it's a decider in Brisbane, but I just want to say thank you to all the Queensland fans that come out tonight. Disappointing result for us, but we'll be back next year. Just to Laurie and Isaiah Yeo and all the Blues players, thanks so much for the series. What a hell of a series. And hopefully the boys, just to Billy and all the other boys, I know you're hurting, but that's footy. Unfortunately, there's got to be a winner and a loser, and unfortunately it's us tonight. But we'll bounce back and look forward to the series next year, and we'll go again. Thanks, guys.
26: Thank you, Money. I'd now like to invite to the stage the skipper of the New South Wales Blues, Isaiah Yeo.
2: If you're putting a footy team together, he'll be the first bloke you pick.
4: Yep.
2: Isaiah Yeo.
4: Isn't he good? Wasn't he good tonight?
0: And he's a big body.
4: Yep.
2: You know who loved him? Davey.
0: Davey loved Isaiah. He's from the bush.
4: Yeah, Dubbo boy.
2: He's Isaiah Yeo.
8: Yeah, first of all, just want to obviously thank Billy and Cam for the series. Done for the most part, yous are outstanding. So it's an absolute privilege to play alongside the caliber of players yous have got over there, and particularly in this culture and this arena. So just want to thank you so much for the series. To our boys, all our staff, all the players, just a massive rap. It's a lot of noise from all sort of parts of Australia, whether it was Queensland, New South Wales, in regards to what they thought of this group. But internally, we had the utmost confidence if we could piece together 80 minutes, we'd give ourselves every chance. And unfortunately, we were able to do that tonight under the most pressure. So I'm just so proud and so happy for the group over there. And just for the people in New South Wales, we just hope you're proud of us. We love representing you. And then to be the underdog tonight and come away with a win up here, outstanding. We hope you enjoy it.
26: Well, Peter, if you could kindly pass the shield on to the successful captain here tonight. Yoey, it's yours to hold aloft with your teammates. Coming up, the New South Wales Blues.
2: They all make their way onto the stage.
26: Your 2026 Ampol State of Origin champions, New South Wales.
2: There's only one thing left to do, and that's to raise the shield in the air. Isaiah Yeo goes down in front of his teammates, and up she goes. The New South Wales Blues are the State of Origin champions for 2026. Congratulations to them, to Laurie Daly, to Isaiah Yeo, to Nathan Cleary, the Wally Lewis medalist. The Blues have come to Queensland, beaten the Maroons, and they've won the series by 2-1. We'll take a break and come back with more and wrap it up from Suncorp Stadium.
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2: Well, before we get out of here, full-time 30 points to 12, New South Wales beating Queensland. Nathan Cleary named the Wally Lewis medalist and well-deserved too. Our player of the match competition, John from Concord, went with Nathan Cleary. Stephen at Cabramatta, Payne Haas. Liz from Munroobin, Selwyn Cobbo. Daryl, Nathan Cleary wins?
24: Yep, absolutely.
2: So well done to John at Concord. You've won the Sonali Sports jumper, and that's coming your way. I think 52,000 was the crowd, wasn't it,
24: yep,
2: in the end?
24: Yep.
2: So, been a great Origin series, boys. It always is. And well done to Laurie and the Blues. And I think the one thing I've taken away from certainly the post-match interviews is that the New South Wales Blues took it personally, the attacks on Laurie Daly and the criticism of the team. And that's why they've come out and responded the way they did. So New South Wales win the series 2-1, Daryl. But, you know, they're up against a champion Queensland side, and it just whets the appetite for what's to come in the years.
24: Yeah, well, Levy, it's on again next year. I mean, it's an amazing series because Queensland did dominate certainly the second game and majority of the first game, but they didn't get it done. And in the end, they've lost. You know, they probably lost a series that they didn't expect to lose. Blues fought back. I mean, Nathan Cleary once again proved what a great player he is. I'm happy for Laurie because I've never seen a bloke more Devo than what he was after game two. And for them to fight back and for him to cop all the crap that he copped over the last, you know, 6 or 7 weeks, it's quite unfair. And I think all the players made that well known in the interviews at the end of the game. I mean, a few of them used a bit of colourful language there, but it's pretty obvious they were all on side with Laurie. And, I mean, I would say they would want him to coach again, but I'll be very, very surprised if he does. I think it's a good way to end. And I think it'd be good for his health if he didn't do it.
2: Quick comment from you.
12: Yeah, a lot of venom in New South Wales' post-match comments, and rightly so, they've copped it after Melbourne. And what was disappointing was they copped it from some of those who've worn the blue jersey, which they didn't kind of like. And tonight they proved them all wrong. And look, that big win in Melbourne is probably, in hindsight, the worst thing could have happened to Queensland, because they come up here thinking that they're just going to do the job, and New South Wales had other ideas.
2: Give us some knuckles.
12: Bang, bang.
2: Well done, MG. Well done, Daryl.
12: Well done,
2: knuckles.
12: D.
2: Well done, Andrew. Well done to Lawrence, to Harris, to all of our techs.
12: Great call, mate.
2: Piggy, well done to you downstairs as well. We've got to get down to the playing field. We're going to record a podcast before we head back to the... come on.
12: Lift. Let's lift.
2: We'll lift. We'll get it done. So if you want to have your say about Origin, John Stanley. John Stanley.
24: Price, he's been gone for years.
2: Where do I get Steve Price from? John Stanley, can you tell about a couple of weeks off? John Stanley is standing by. I can see the board lighting up like a Christmas tree here, so I'm sure there's plenty of New South Wales, Queensland supporters that want to have their say. The number to call, 131 873. Well done to Laurie Daly, Nathan Cleary, Isaiah Yeo. They've won the Origin Series, New South Wales over Queensland. Game 3, 30 points to 12, the series 2-1. Nathan Cleary, the Wally Lewis medalist, and thank you very much for your company. We'll be back to do it all over again this weekend on the Continuous Call Team. You enjoy the rest of your night.
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19: Yes, good evening everyone. Welcome along if you're listening to us in Brisbane. If you're a Maroon, commiserations in New South Wales, of course, celebrations and people who sit on the fence. What a phenomenal game it was, Game 3 of State of Origin. And as you've just been hearing, if you want to have your say, 131873, we're going to get straight to calls and get your response to all of this. You've heard a phenomenal call from the Continuous Call team. And I think the message that was coming through, and the big man, Mark Lever, were making that point, the New South Wales Blues did take it personally, and you hear a lot of talk leading up to games like this. Oh, we're shutting out the outside noise. But the criticism of New South Wales, and particularly the criticism of the coach, Laurie Daly, seemed to be a theme of what a lot of the New South Wales players were saying. It does look like that may have fed into their effort tonight. And we, after these games, have press conferences. And so it'll be fascinating to see what Laurie Daly has to say when he fronts his press conference. We'll bring that to you because that'll be happening soon. Of course, at the moment, they're still on the field, they're walking around the side of the field, the players soaking up the atmosphere of what was a phenomenal victory. 131873 is our number. We'll do a fair bit of what we normally do late in the evening. We've got a Peter Ford Entertainment report. We've got tomorrow's headlines, plenty happening, and there's a few things happening on the news front. Telstra's investigating a second network fault. Talking some calls, having trouble connecting to 000. They put a statement out about an hour ago on this one. They say it's a secondary issue. It's not as big as the one earlier in the day, so we'll keep across that for you. And there is, of course, coming out of the Middle East, Donald Trump saying, well, effectively the ceasefire is finished, so who knows what's going to happen there in relation to oil supplies and the rest. But 131873, as I say, let's get to some calls. Justin is on the line. Justin, what do you want to say, mate?
23: And I'm just shocked. I'm a fellow Queenslander, and you know, I was just shocked about the performance of Queensland. I think, you know, game two they were all right, game one they were pretty good, average, but this game I thought they didn't play as well as what I thought.
19: Yeah, well, Queensland, a lot of them were off their game, but they can only do what they can do in relation to what pressure is put on them by the other side. So,
23: exactly.
19: And New South Wales were very, very good. Nathan Cleary in particular.
23: Yeah, and I mean, the criticism that they gave to the Laurie Daly, the Blues coach, I think they shouldn't have done that. They should have just focused on the game and, you know, got the job done. But, you know, they added fuel to the fire, and that's what they got dealt. And, you know, I just think they should have focused on the game rather than focus on the New South Wales coach.
19: Yep, okay, all right. It's interesting you say that, Justin, because the New South Wales players were certainly feeding on the criticism of the New South Wales coach. I think it's fair to say a lot of that criticism was coming from within New South Wales, and you heard Isaiah Yeo say that as well. So we'll bring you the responses. There's a news conference. There's some interviews being done as well. But Laurie Daly will be reveling in a fair bit of vindication. I don't think anyone who saw his body language leading into the game could deny he looked like he was really very emotional, and I think he was aware of all the criticism of him as well. Let's go to Ez, who's with us now. Hello, Ez. Yes, Ez, you there?
0: Yes, yes, I'm here.
19: Yes, what do you want to say?
0: I just want to say yes to New South Wales and Nathan Cleary. OMG, you're so good.
19: Yeah, very good. Did you think they could win? Were you worried? What were your thoughts?
0: Look, I knew New South Wales could win because I had very faith. Because I know Nathan Cleary, I know he got it. And, and on top of that, I've been praying a lot, to God.
19: Okay, all right, so that's good. So God did the right thing by you, and you're going to get some sleep now?
0: I might get some or not, because yeah. I'm going to go celebrate out on the street.
19: All right, okay, well, good on you, mate. Who do you follow? You follow the Panthers?
0: I follow the Panthers, correct.
19: Yeah, good on you. We've had a very, very good run. So particularly if you're a Panthers fan, you'd be very happy for Nathan Cleary, because one thing that does happen when champion players like Cleary and Yeo have success like this, it then flows through into their club football. They probably don't need an extra boost, Penrith, but this might give it to them as well. Nick's with us now. Hello, Nick.
4: Hello, how you going?
19: Good, Nick. How are you?
4: Good, good, good. I just want to give a shout-out to Liam Martin, mate. He was a freak tonight. He never gets any credit for what he does.
19: He is incredible. I mean, they missed him in the earlier games, didn't they?
4: Mate, he's a bloody freak. The effort he puts in every game, Nathan Cleary's a freak too, but yeah.
19: Good on you, mate.
4: Liam Martin, mate, unreal.
19: And how'd you feel about Laurie Daly? Because, I mean, he was copping a lot of flack from his own state.
4: I have my doubts, but, he pulled it off tonight, and it was great.
19: All right, good on you, mate.
4: Great win for the boys.
19: Well done, Nick, and well said. That Liam Martin is a player, and I think every club that isn't Penrith looks at Liam Martin, thinks we could have one of him. It would be fantastic. Well done, Nick. Now, I think he's given an interview, Laurie Daly, to Channel 9 on the field straight after the game. So these are his first comments. Let's have a listen.
5: Right, back to you, Brace. You got the coach with you, do you?
8: Oh, we do, Alana. Yeah, Payne, outstanding. Well, he's the man behind it all. Laurie Daly joining us here at the panel. Laws, congratulations. To be frank, the criticism you've copped throughout this series has been unbelievably intense. You stand here right now with us as a winning coach for the second time in State of Origin Rugby League. How does it feel?
10: Oh, it feels pretty special. I was just more happy for the players. Obviously, you feel happy that you won, but the players have, obviously, we know that performance was there, but we just haven't seen it. So it was all about, for us, proving ourselves right, rather than proving anyone else right. It was about us putting our best performance together, and we got to do it tonight up here, so that was amazing.
20: Was there a time or a moment during the week, during the preparation, where you yourself were convinced that, you know what, we can do this?
10: Not really, because I've misread the room plenty of times. You think you've done well, and then it doesn't happen for you, but I think we're very lucky that Isaiah Yeo is arguably, well, I think he's the best leader I've come across. So the way that he speaks to the players and the way that he gets his message across, he brings calmness and he doesn't overreact, but he's very process-driven, direct, understands what needs to be done. So when you ask them about what are their thoughts, when you sit down with them, they come back with a very detailed report about what they need to do to get it right. And that sort of then convinces you that they've got belief in if we do it a certain way, we'll get a result like we did tonight.
20: I think the big improvement tonight for me was the calmness and the process in defence. I thought they looked a lot better around the ruck, a lot better with their movement compared to the first two games, because when you played without the ball, you're at sixes and sevens a lot. Yeah. And when they got you on the run a little bit, it was hard to contain them. Bigger focus tonight on just being more relaxed in defence, and I think that really frustrated Queensland.
10: Yeah, I think you're right there, Gus, because we sort of, I think in game two, I think people were trying to solve things on their own, and they were doing that out of the goodness of their heart because they're thinking they're making the right decision, but when you put a system in place on how you want to defend, you rely on everyone doing the same thing and following what you need them to do, but we didn't do that, and they recognised that. They knew that they were just misreads and too eager to get up and try and solve a problem when they didn't have to. We worked really hard on that during the week. Brett White and Boydie Corden did a terrific job. So it was good to see them get a reward for that as well.
20: You had 5 years as Origin coach. Tough years playing against champion sides. You won one series out of the five. Then you had a long break. What makes you come back and want to do it again? What makes you come back to this environment when you're not coaching clubs on a weekly basis, you're not involved with a club, but you want to come back into Origin and do it again? What made you do that?
10: Love of the state. I love New South Wales. I'll do anything for this team. I was going to help Freddie a couple of years in 2024. Freddie asked me to come back and be involved, and I thought my time in the Origin space was over, but when Freddie asked me to come back and be involved, that sort of lit the fire inside me again. And yeah, it's very special, isn't it? Like, we've all been there. It's a very special thing to do, to represent your state playing, but then to coach your state, there's a lot of responsibility that comes with that. So
20: you lose last year's series, and then this year's series went the way it did, and people are saying New South Wales don't get Origin. In that playing group...

0: You shouldn't be.
1: Well, I'm proud. I'm relieved. I'm proud of just everyone. Because, like, when you're copping it, you know, and this bloke and yourself, you're very supportive. You know, and I don't mind any criticism about team selections or criticism about, you know, interchanges that you make. That's all part of the game. But, you know, there's times there when you think some things are quite personal, and I just don't think there's a need to do that. And I think that says a lot about those people that report that way.
2: Rolls, have you
1: about me?
2: Have you made a decision on your coaching future with New South Wales? Do you know what you want to do?
1: That's for another day, Bryce.
2: Yep.
1: I'm hoping the players
2: could this sway it. Having this feeling,
1: no, I've made my mind. I know what I'm doing.
2: The celebrations tonight. I know you've been off the drink for a while too. Are you going to let yourself have one?
1: Well, I haven't had a beer for about 15 weeks now.
3: I think Michelle will make you.
1: Yeah, so I told the boys, and Freddie and Gus know this. I said the altar ego will come out tonight. That's what we're probably going to do.
4: You might only take two beers.
1: That's the problem.
4: What about coming here, like as a coach? What's the message to the players when you come and play here?
1: Well, you've got to start and get yourself into the game. You've got to start fast. Queensland, every game in the last six, I mean, they've completed in the first 20 minutes of 100%, and we've shot ourselves in the foot. They started to make errors tonight, which put them under pressure. Mm. And I know it's a simple cliche, but in Origin footy, if you're spending all your time coming off your own line or inside your own heart, right, make it hard on yourself.
2: Loz, congratulations. You've won a series with New South Wales in your second stint. Go and enjoy those spoils and look out for Andrew, because he might be coming to join you in those sheds too, mate.
5: Don't let him drink.
2: Talk of alter egos.
0: Yes, that interview from Channel 9, from the broadcast tonight from State of Origin, the victorious coach, Laurie Daly. I thought we should hear all of that, because so much of this is about him, and he kind of leaned into the criticism from within New South Wales, and he didn't like the criticism of the players. He was trying to deflect some of the thought about it being about him, but a lot of that criticism was about him. I thought it was quite telling when he said, "I know what I'm going to do." Now, there's obviously two options. He either stays or he doesn't, but he's been under enormous pressure, and you wonder whether he might think, you know what, that's enough for me. There are other things I can do. I guess we'll find out in the days ahead. Getting lots of responses from you on all of this. As I say, there's a few news stories happening as well. We'll keep across this, and if there is any other developments that we need to keep you across, we'll let you know too. At 13 to 11 here on this Wednesday night, New South Wales victorious, winning the State of Origin series and the decider 30 points to 12.
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4: 10 to 11 here on this Wednesday night in the aftermath of State of Origin. Just some of the feedback here. Roz says, you've turned me into a rugby league fan. Fantastic New South Wales side tonight. I was so pleased for Laurie Daly. The Mighty Blues champions. Almost half the Blues played their junior rugby league in country New South Wales. That message from Bruce. Another one here. Great game result. Queensland will, of course, whine about it and blame the referee as usual when they lose. That's from Neil. New South Wales played with greater heart. Queensland made a lot of mistakes, but when you make mistakes, it's often because you're having a lot of pressure put on you. There is a very, very controversial bunker decision that was made tonight. I think the beauty of that is Sam Walker just couldn't kick a goal. And it was a decision that has left a lot of people perplexed. And I think sometimes the NRL needs to go and have a look. All right, when there are dud decisions, who's making them? Is there a common factor in all of this? Because it's a human factor. They should be able to make these decisions and make them correct. Fortunately, at the end of the day, the New South Wales team was the better of the two. Queensland is a party poopers. I'm not sure what that means. Huge defensive effort. Queensland tries confined to near the sideline. That was a point being made earlier. So lots coming through and a lot of people congratulating on the continuous call team on their call. And in particular, now these days, as we've said before, that fantastic sync device that you can find on the app where you can sync the call and make sure you align the call right up with the picture. And so you can listen to the boys, watch the picture, and do it that way, and then stay with us. 131873 is the number. Then I've got this one from one of our listeners here. I've been a bit of a lone wolf supporting Loz on the sports program, and I'm assuming this is one of our listeners who's been constantly calling in and supporting Laurie Daly. I find it amusing. Some of the pundits, he's pointing out, he's mentioning Andrew Voss and Brent Reed. Constant criticism wasn't personal. My point was criticism was about his work. And the underlying tone was that he was not up to it. And if people were saying that, and I think Matt has summed that up, because if you're criticising Laurie Daly, then you say, well, it's not personal. But then the nub of your criticism is that he's not really up to the job. And so implicitly you're then saying, well, your criticism's more about those who put him in the job. Well, that's personal, isn't it? I would have thought. And so he's understandably, I think, feeling a fair bit of vindication. I do find it interesting when you listen to those post-match comments, how many of those players referenced all of that and that really fed into their effort tonight in Queensland. 131873 is the number. Also, just with next year's State of Origin, because each year we look ahead, Queensland now the holders. And next year, as always, there'll be one game in New South Wales, one game in Queensland, and the middle game, game two, next year will be in New Zealand at Eden Park in Auckland. So that'll be a fascinating exercise. Not the new stadium in Christchurch, but Eden Park in Auckland will be the venue for game two in of State of Origin tomorrow, as Rugby League does make these continuing strides into the support in Queensland, in New Zealand, which, of course, has up till now been dominated by rugby union. 131873 is the number. Now, in the next hour of the program, we'll do what we normally do. We'll have tomorrow's headlines, let you know what stories people are going to be talking about tomorrow. We'll give you an idea of how the newspapers, both in Queensland and New South Wales. You're going to be covering the State of Origin match. Of course, Telstra very much in the frame. And there is this statement about an hour and a half ago of another problem with their network, not as big as the earlier one. Some calls, they say, from connecting, including 000, they say, and they're looking and investigating into that. So when there's an update on that, we'll let you know what's going on as well. And of course, if you're someone who has noticed something, please let us know and we can pass it on and see if we can help as well. 131873 is the number. The other thing we will keep across is what's happening on the other side of the world, where Donald Trump has said he believes the interim peace deal signed with Iran to end the conflict is, quote, over, saying he doesn't want to engage with Tehran. The US and Iran have exchanged strikes in the Gulf, that is, today. And he said at the NATO summit, quote, I don't want to deal with them anymore. They're scum. Said negotiators could continue talking, but, quote, they're wasting their time, unquote. So what that means in terms of oil supplies, supply chains, and the rest, we can only imagine. So this is all happening against a background of Revolutionary Guards of Iran targeting American military strikes, and then the US launching a fresh wave of strikes on Iran. And they're saying, well, Donald Trump's saying, well, looks like the interim peace deal is over. We will see. 5 to 11 right now.
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4: Here on this Wednesday night, I mentioned a moment ago that next year Origin will be played in New Zealand. That'll be Origin 2, and one of our listeners pointing out it would have to start, if it was going to start at 8:05 on the east coast of Australia, it would have to be 10:05 New Zealand. I just checked this. I think they're planning to kick it off at 9:30 New Zealand time, and so that would mean that it would kick off at 7:30. So it'd be about 40 minutes earlier on the east coast. I think we can put up with that. And it would be 9:30 in New Zealand. That's game two of next year's State of Origin series. 131-873 is the number. Also, I might just play you this. There's a few people also pointing to what was being said, and I heard the continuous call team alluding to it earlier when Cameron Munster was talking to the referee just at the end of the first half, and he walked up to the ref. Have we got that there? Just a little bit of it here. This is because Channel 9 was playing it, and then they faded out of it. He was complaining to the referee. I heard the big man talking about this. This is what went to air on Channel 9 toward the end of the first half. The first voice you hear is Cameron Munster talking to the referee.
14: But I'll stop you there, right? That's your opinion, right? We're just making decisions based on what we see in the moment, okay? What you can take back to your side, so when you're giving away ruck infringement, you guys are continually slower in that area on momentum. Just respond to our
4: That was Ashley Klein responding, and Cameron Munster saying there's some decisions here that should have been sin bins. So that is a talking point as well. But here's the news next.
15: Marsden, Morningside, Mitchelton, Manly, 4BC is Brisbane. 4BC News.
16: It's 30 points for 12 with a kick to come. The New South Wales Blues against all the odds.
17: New South Wales claiming the Origin Shield. Good evening, I'm Jamel Wills. The Blues have won this year's State of Origin series, beating the Maroons in Brisbane. Andrew Lucas reports.
18: The Blues have won a dramatic State of Origin decider 30-12 over the Maroons in front of over 52,000 fans at Suncorp Stadium. A standout performance saw Nathan Cleary claim Player of the Match honours and the Wally Lewis medal. Cleary finished with 18 points, including the double, to claim his first decider and silence his critics. The Blues led 18-0 after 30 minutes and finished with a try to seal a special victory. Andrew Lucas at Suncorp Stadium.
17: The Blues' Mitch Moses full of praise for coach Laurie Daly, who's been under attack since a heavy loss in Game 2.
19: We didn't want to let him down. He's been competent from left, right, centre, from everyone, and it's not warranted. He's one of the best players to put this jersey on, and to coach us into decider up here doesn't get any harder, and he's done that.
17: US President Donald Trump has stated that the ceasefire with Iran is over after both countries exchange strikes. He's told a NATO summit in Turkey he doesn't want to deal with Iran anymore. The US says it's fired at 80 Iranian targets after attacks on three oil tankers in the Strait of Hormuz. Nine News Europe correspondent Josh Bavis says Iran is now targeting US military sites.
20: There are new air sirens ringing out across Bahrain as missiles and drones are being intercepted on their way from Iran to US bases in Kuwait and Bahrain. And we're hearing of fresh reports of another round of explosions in southern Iran. This was meant to be discussed at the summit. Now it's an emergency talking point.
17: Telstra says it could take some time for all devices on the network to fully reconnect following an outage. A software problem is being blamed for knocking out services. Chief Executive Officer Michael Ackland says he understands how much customers rely on the telco.
21: And we are deeply sorry for the impact that this has had on so many people. I want to also thank you for your patience and understanding as we've worked to put things right today. We don't take that patience for granted.
17: The Prime Minister will meet his Indian counterpart in Melbourne tomorrow. They're expected to sign an agreement to export Australian uranium to India. The leaders will also discuss enhanced defence cooperation before speaking at a community event at Marvel Stadium. Melbourne has been named Australia's most livable city, ranking third in the world behind Copenhagen and Vienna. The city scored highly for its culture and environment, edging out Sydney in fourth place, while Adelaide came in eighth. In finance, one Australian dollar is buying around 69 US cents.
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17: Just repeating our top story, New South Wales has won the State of Origin series after beating Queensland 30-12. Sydney Swans coach Dean Cox has confirmed Tom Papley will return for their blockbuster clash with Fremantle in Perth. St Kilda coach Ross Lyon says he'll meet with their high performance team to map out a return for Max King. King injured his hamstring in the VFL earlier this season. Wallabies forward Tom Hooper will return from English club rugby in 2028 to join the Queensland Reds. Egypt officials say their World Cup clash with Argentina was rigged after a goal was overturned for a foul. The reigning champions won 3-2 to move into the quarterfinals. That's the latest news and sport.
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17: Mostly clear overnight, getting down to 12 degrees. Tomorrow, possible showers with a top temperature of 22. Friday, possible showers with a top of 21 degrees. Partly cloudy on Saturday with a top of 22. A shower or two forecast for Sunday with a top of 23 degrees, fine and mostly sunny on Monday. On Moreton Bay, southerly winds up to 20 knots and seas around a metre.

Good evening, everyone. Welcome along. Final hour of our show for tonight. And, of course, it's been a shortened show. We've had State of Origin with New South Wales winning the decider in Queensland, winning it fairly comprehensively as well. We've had a lot of feedback from our listeners. I'll let you know what the front pages are saying, the extent to which we can bring you those front pages and some of the feedback we're getting from you as well. Just this one coming through, and I will say just two quick ones in relation to the feedback we've had. Kerry sent us a note in relation to the man of the series going to Nathan Cleary, and he didn't do much in game two, and this is from someone who is a full-on Blues supporter, and then talking about Liam Martin being outstanding tonight. I think these things are very subjective, and over the years there have been lots of arguments over who should be man of the match, who should be man of the series. We had a controversial one in the Queensland side a few years back as well. As I say, it is subjective. I noticed someone saying that they'd had a bet with a New South Wales win by 20, and the try was scored right at the end, and it was essentially next to the posts, and there was no conversion taken. Now, I do recall going back all the way back when Footy Tab first started betting on rugby league, and people would ring and complain about this sort of stuff. And the point was made often, repeatedly, by Ray Hadley. Well, it's relevant in racing, horse racing, because racing exists because of betting, whereas rugby league is a different situation. And Footy Tab was at that stage the only way you could bet on rugby league. These days, though, the betting companies have involvement with many of the clubs, sponsorship with the clubs as well. So I'm guessing if you were someone who had a bet on a margin of 20 and they just thought, yeah, we're not going to have the conversion, you're probably entitled to be dirty. 131873 is the number. At 10 minutes past 11 right now.

0: Now, front pages, most of the newspapers tomorrow and news publications will find front pages. I guess they'll be shared by the Telstra debacle today and the State of Origin results, certainly in New South Wales and Queensland. The Courier Mail, its headline says, Telstra Skelter. It says Telstra's five-hour nationwide mobile network outage closed businesses and left up to 333 000 calls unanswered, including at least 17 in Queensland, raising questions about Australia's reliance on our biggest telco. There's obviously an investigation into all of this now. And as we did tell you earlier, and again, it's nowhere near as big, but they did announce at around 9:30 tonight that while they'd fixed the fault behind the daytime outage, that identified a secondary issue affecting some calls, including to 000. And what they are saying is people calling 000 might hear an error message while their phone tried to connect to another mobile network, and said anyone who could not get through should wait up to 90 seconds for their phone to switch networks. If that were to fail, Telstra urged customers to try to call from a different phone. So they are saying that that is something, not saying it's widespread, but there is this issue of switching across to make sure those 000 calls go through. That was released by Telstra at 9:30 tonight, as they and the government and everyone else, including the regulators, look at what happened, why it happened, and what the consequences might be. So that's the front page of the Courier Mail. Courier Mail has also got that image of the hammer. Hammerso Tabo Fido, and of course Selwyn Cobbo looking on as he does the arrow movement, which players have been doing for some weeks now in honour of Jai Arrow. It says arrow straight through the heart. The Maroons may have lost, but they found a way to honour their mate Jai. So that's on the front page of the Courier Mail. Also, this one on rentals, it says Brisbane's rental prices have reached an all-time high, climbing to an average of almost $700 a week as recent government tax reforms spark an exodus of new landlords from the market. Figures are the first since it became apparent that negative gearing capital gains tax reforms would be announced in the federal budget. And so that's the Courier Mail in Brisbane. Telegraph in Sydney, I'm imagining, is putting together a big front page story celebrating the win of the Blues, the vindication of Laurie Daly, and also, of course, featuring all the latest on what's happening with the Telstra situation. The Sydney Morning Herald's covering that, those two stories across their front pages as well. Now, I'll go to the Australian newspaper. It's flagging the possibility here, saying that Telstra could face a fine of some $30 million. It says Telstra is $30 million on the line. Labor's threatening Telstra with $30 million in fines and branded the entire telecommunications industry Australia's least trusted, after a broken data centre clock sparked its worst nationwide outage in a decade, triggering economic chaos and leaving more than 300 people unable to make 000 emergency calls. That's across their front page. They've got an image of Nathan Cleary. Point made, Cleary conquers the cauldron, with a picture of Nathan Cleary looking up to the stand to all the Blues supporters surrounded by the other Blues players. An Origin moment to savour, they call it. They also have Donald Trump saying that the Iranians are scum and declared an end to the ceasefire with Iran, calling the Iranian leaders scum, vicious and sick people, adding they'd use a nuclear weapon if they had one. So there's that one there as well. And then we have this one saying that Jim Chalmers has flagged an overhaul of the definition of discretionary trusts after stakeholders warned the tax hike on the vehicle would hit more people than intended, as employers declare the policy will force many small business owners to pay higher personal income tax rates than workers. So this is this ongoing consultation on what might be described as the unintended consequences of that, and it's saying that there could be an overhaul in the definition of these discretionary trusts if small business people are using those as well. So that's the Australian newspaper. The Financial Review, again, talking about these fines that may be about to hit Telstra for what happened today. And they've got this one, the Big Four accounting firms. It says the corporate watchdogs launched an investigation into how the Big Four accounting firms handle internal complaints in an unprecedented intervention into the multi-billion-dollar sector. which has historically avoided meaningful regulation. Well, you can probably understand why then. They do seem to be out of control, these outfits. No one's quite sure what they do. They do trouser a lot of money, a lot of taxpayers' dollars, and so now ASIC is about to probe those big four, as I think if you're involved in any of those businesses, that sound you can hear is the sound of the chickens coming home to roost. And that's some of what will be in the papers and in the news publications tomorrow. And, of course, obviously, a lot of post-mortem of the State of Origin match as well. 16 past 11 right now.
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0: 18 minutes past 11 is the time. Of course, through the night, we'll keep you in touch with what's happening at this NATO summit, where Donald Trump has made a number of pronunciations, including that he believes that the ceasefire with Iran is effectively over and that there's not much point continuing. He's described the Iranians as scum. We've just seen the International Monetary Fund's just released its predictions for what's going to happen for the rest of the year, and they say the global economy will slow sharply, fresh bout of inflation, disruptions of energy supply chains, and this all flows from the decision by the US, and I think everyone knows it was essentially Benjamin Netanyahu who pushed Donald Trump into doing this, told him it'll be over in 4 days, and we are here still. And so all of this is essentially a report that's come out today, And I'm pretty sure this report predates the situation right now where it looks like the ceasefire is starting to unravel. So that's not a particularly good economic picture around the world. And given the state of our economy, we are particularly vulnerable to what I have just described. 19 past 11 now.
7: This World Cup update is brought to you by Anytime Fitness, offering 24/7 access nationwide, helping Australians go from the training ground to game day. Join today.
0: Seems a long time ago, but a lot of drama at the World Cup early today. Argentina, much earlier, of course, today, Argentina 3 beating Egypt 2. People still blueing over the refereeing in that match. You've had Switzerland and Colombia, though, were nil all after extra time and a penalty shootout. Switzerland is now through. So Argentina and Switzerland through. And the quarterfinals, France will play Morocco. That's the next big game. It's at 6 o'clock on Friday morning. Then Spain plays Belgium. That's at 5 o'clock on Saturday morning. That's where we are with the World Cup. And just on the situation with the telephonic interruptions today, one of our listeners saying here, I made a decision recently to get another SIM from a different carrier so that I had a backup. That was my only saviour. Today, travel Sydney to Melbourne. I had another carrier to back up from. So today, a lot of people were disrupted. And you might say, okay, well, it was resolved relatively quickly, but it just goes to show how vulnerable we are. And they are insisting that this was a stuff-up rather than an attack, but it shows how vulnerable, as I say, we are if these things can be triggered by someone acting maliciously. 21 past 11.
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0: Every Wednesday night we speak with Australia's leading entertainment reporter, Peter Ford. No different this Wednesday off the back of State of Origin. Here he is. Pete, good evening once again.
8: Oh, good evening to you, John.
0: All right, well, let's just kick off, Pete, with a little game. Marry, shag... No, I'm not doing that. It's become ridiculous, the whole thing. We have been talking about it for days. So why don't you and I, before... I think you are looking at this from one particular perspective shortly, but last night was quite a night, tumult in British politics, and then across in the court, Prince Harry getting an absolute pasting in terms of the decision of the judge. He's blowing about it. Now, what do you make of it?
8: Well, it was an absolute, complete, humiliating defeat. I mean, all 97 counts thrown out. The belief was that, you know, both parties may have got a few things in their favour, and so everybody could keep their dignity. But that didn't play out like that at all. It's an incredible win for the Daily Mail, and they obviously are gloating, and they are singing the praises of their journalists, who certainly, it seems, in this case, and let's not forget that there was phone hacking and there was illegal gathering of information. But based on this, it was not at the Daily Mail. And for their journalists to have been accused of that, when all of them who went on and took the stand said, we did it the hard way. You know, we went out and made contacts. We went to nightclubs late at night and met people. In some cases, they paid people. That may not be palatable to some people, but it's not illegal. So they did it all the hard slog, the right way to get a story. And, you know, Harry doesn't want to understand that or can't accept that. And if you look at the statement that he put out, I think it's jaw-dropping that he stops short of using the word corruption about a high court judge. You know, this is the man who's fifth in line to the throne. But look, to me, the thing that really jumped out at me as to what's the big takeaway from this, the big shock from this, is that where was Meghan? This was potentially going to be the greatest day of his life. You know, he sees himself as being the dragon slayer to take down these newspapers. And, you know, had it worked in his favour, it would have been extraordinary, simply because of the amount of money involved. But it didn't work that way. Instead, it's become, I would think, one of the saddest days of his life, even though he's never going to publicly admit that. But either way, shouldn't his partner be there to support him, particularly when she's in Portugal, only a couple of hours away. I find that very strange.
0: You'd think so, yeah. And look, the invasion of privacy, we know there was this history. We know there was a heavy penalty paid. Largely the Murdoch organisations were involved in it, this phone hacking and this use of illegal methods to get information. But as you say, the court found that the shoe leather, where you go and talk to people and get them to tell you things, that's the way you find out things that people don't want other people to know.
8: Correct. And it's, Harry also doesn't understand or will not accept that people in his own circle were leaking about him. Harry himself was giving away information. You know, I think one of the most telling parts of the whole case was the journalist who he obviously was trying to crack onto, and he invited her into this party. And he said on the stand that once I found out she was a journalist, I cut off all communication with her. And she presented 2 months of flirty email exchanges back and forth. So, you know, it did not go well for him from day one.
0: Let's get to the thing I alluded to at the beginning. It seems to be being talked about day after day, but it is fantastic for the people who are putting together this podcast. Anthony Albanese's been overseas while all the tumult's been happening here at home. And the concern I had about the whole thing also, I mean, I think it was a stupid lapse of judgment to say what he said. Maybe it was quite revealing. But involving the women in the whole thing was really sleazy as far as I'm concerned.
8: Yeah, well, I mean, we're all great with hindsight, aren't we? But he needed to deflect that. He needed to say, they're all great. I would love to have a cup of tea with all of them, something like that. But he entered into the argy-bargy. And it's funny, because it's had so much international attention, when you see overseas TV shows showing the clip and they don't set it up in any way to explain that it is a comedy thing or a supposed comedy thing. I think they think they're watching, you know, Australia's Barbara Walters or something doing the interview, whereas, of course, Nikki is actually playing a character. She's not even being herself in it. But the whole thing, you know, from the minute they took out the whiskey bottle and put it on the table, what in his mind to say, hang on, what's going on here? Yep. But the point I wanted to make to you was that the three key women involved in the story, and I would, you know, I leave his wife out of it, but, you know, Rhonda Birchmore, Kylie Minogue and Nicole Kidman, as best I can find out, none of them have had any kind of personal apologies from them. Now, I've got direct contact with Rhonda. I've got indirect contact with Nicole and Kylie. And certainly the information coming back to me is, nah, not that, well, certainly in Rhonda's case, she said, well, I don't care if I get it or don't. I'm not moaning about not getting an apology, but you asked me the question, so I've answered it. No, I haven't. So I think that's something that, you know, if you're embroiled in this mistake, this messy mistake, and people are coming after you, and it is true. I mean, and I agree it's sort of overkill, but it is true that had it been Tony Abbott or Scott Morrison who did it, there would be, you know, calls for them to be beheaded. So it is a sort of different game at the moment. But those three women, as best I understand it, have not had any contact at a personal level from the Prime Minister. Wouldn't you just drop an email? Or obviously he can access direct contact to those people if he wants. Just drop them a quick note.
0: He has been involved in some pretty big stuff overseas, so we'll see what comes of all of that. And just finally, Taylor Swift, the wedding over the weekend, so many things happening in the United States as well. But it did happen. It came and went. What did you think of that?
8: Well, you know, it is what it is. It was over the top and ridiculous, and it was like the fantasies of a 12-year-old girl dreaming about getting married rather than a middle-aged woman. But, you know, that's fine. It's their money. They can do what they want. And they made a very nice donation to charity leading up to it, obviously to try and deflect any criticism. But, you know, the thing that's really surprised me about that from a kind of business point of view is she has not released any photograph of her in the wedding dress and him in the black tie. That's the money shot. You know, that's what any magazine editor knows sells. And the reason, of course, people are entitled to their privacy if they want it, but in this case, from a business point of view, she's spent 20 years writing songs about love and marriage and living happily ever after and then breaking up. And now it finally happened for real. And we've not seen any photograph at all from inside. A couple of little bits have snuck out. They did a great job with the security, I must say. So it does kind of fuel this idea that it's all been filmed as a Netflix special. There's no confirmation of that. But even if that is the case, I still would have thought, because her fans are so emotionally invested in her and her outcome, I would have thought you'd throw them the Easter egg and let them see the photograph of the wedding dress.
0: Yeah, and Donald Trump, he's never going to ease up on her, is he? Because he was pointing out that he's number one. Well, he was trying to say TikTok. He said he was number one on TikTok, and he said he's one and Taylor Swift's 11. So
8: let's not get caught up in stats, but I think if the president's quoting it, it's about has got as much credit as Wikipedia.
0: Tic-tac, that's maybe something to think about. All right, Pete, we'll leave it there. We'll do it again next week. Thank you.
8: Good on, John. Thank you. Good night.
0: Yes, there he is, Peter Ford, our entertainment reporter. Just repeating, look, if there's development, there are developments overnight from this NATO summit where Donald Trump is there. He's going to be meeting Volodymyr Zelensky. So, of course, that relates to what's happening in Ukraine with the continual onslaught from Vladimir Putin there. But I have a message from someone here. Did he say the Iranian people are scum, or was he talking about the Iranian leadership? Well, he was saying, I'm not going to continue to negotiate with Iran or with Tehran, he said. They're scum. Now, implicit in that, he's talking about the leadership, the people involved in the negotiation, because I think there's general acceptance that majority of Iranian people would like to be rid of the Revolutionary Guards and the people running the show. But they're stuck with them. And the end result of turning the international community upside down, the international economy upside down, is don't seem to have made too much progress at all on any of the fronts that were set out as the objectives of all of this. It's a quagmire that looks like going to continue for a while. 131873 is our number. 29 minutes to 12 is the time. We'll do our usual bit with Joel Gibson on money saving. It's an interesting, this whole shrinkflation thing, and there's a bit of a variation of that one, which he's going to talk about shortly. Phil O'Neill's coming in, of course, in about 35 minutes from now to look after conspiracy theory
9: Thursday,
0: as which I'm looking forward to.
9: You okay? What have you done to yourself? Have you got the flu? You're getting a cold?
0: Maybe I haven't had enough sleep.
9: Right.
0: I always watch State of Origin at home, quietly on the couch, or I watch it here because we have to come on air.
9: Yeah.
0: So I've been a couple of times to Origin. I've been to the Old Lang Park, which was amazing. But tonight, Anthony Field, who's the Blue Wiggle, and I went to the football with him at the weekend. So he said, "Oh, we're having people coming around to watch Origin." I thought, "Well, I'll go and watch it there, and then because it's not far from here, and then come back here and watch the end of the game." And I've turned up there, and there was a few dozen people there. He, of course, is the Blue Wiggle with the blue skivvy,
9: yeah.
0: But they're all in their blue gear. There's blue stuff all over the room. There are bugles, whistles. It was pretty raucous, and they would have been enjoying themselves. But I think if you were young, one of those kids that grew up with the Wiggles, and then you saw that, just with the bugle and the yelling.
9: Yeah, sure.
0: And Lockie, the Wiggle, he was the only Queenslander in the room. He actually was there. And they were turning around and pointing at him during the. It was actually a lot of fun. People do take it very, very seriously.
9: Maybe you've caught a sniffle from a Wiggles bugle.
0: I don't think so. I hope. Yeah, anyway, I don't. I haven't had much sleep.
9: I think you washed over that. Let's do that again. I think maybe you caught a sniffle from a Wiggles bugle.
0: No, I didn't go anywhere near the bugle. Thank you very much. We're not going to pursue that at all.
9: I think it's
0: because, look, last night you were doing the show, I know, and there was so much happening around the world.
9: Oh, busy night last night.
0: But I ended up following what was happening, and then it got to about 2 o'clock, and there was that remarkable soccer game.
9: Yeah, incredible
0: and
9: game.
0: There were two in a row, and I found myself at 8 o'clock. I didn't have any sleep. I think lack of sleep can affect you.
9: Really? Tell me about it. Tonight on the show, Jason Morrison's back with his segment, Jason Morrison, the Paperboy. Also, as you mentioned, and thanks to you for the name Conspiracy Theory Thursday, we're going to speak to somebody from the Palisade Research in Los Angeles. They keep an eye on the advances and the dangers of AI. And I've talked about this for a while now, the dangers of AI. That's our Conspiracy Theory Thursday. Should we be worried about, Terminator? Was it actually a documentary?
0: Well, of course we should, shouldn't we?
9: Well, we'll talk about that. And also something a lot more serious and a few people have asked us to follow up the Brumby cull. So I'm going to speak to the former Nationals MP, Peter Cochrane, about the Kosciuszko National
0: Park. Well, he's been hot on that for a very long time. And
9: it's pretty graphic, some of the audio you're going to hear tonight. I'll give you a warning about that. It's terrible.
0: Not good. But look, there are other conspiracies, I think. Wasn't there a round metal ball?
9: Yeah, I was talking about that the other night.
0: Found on a beach in WA.
9: Oh, you're not talking about the one in Colombia, are you?
0: I thought there was one in WA as well, but they find them and they say it's part of a satellite or something.
9: That was Queensland.
0: So when you see that, you must go. Yeah, they would say that, wouldn't you?
9: Well, I have texts on my phone.
0: They would say that.
9: Yeah, exactly. Well, they don't know. Just look up the one they found in Colombia if you want to know about.
0: They have this massive misinformation campaign. All right, if one's found, we have to say it's either part of a satellite or, and then we scoop it up and they have a look at who is inside, and then we put them in with all the other stuff, the Roswell stuff and all the other gear.
9: Do yourself a favour. Google BUGA, the Buja, Columbia, Sphere. Have a look at that and then get back to me tomorrow night.
0: So what do you reckon? Do you reckon it's come from somewhere else?
9: Well, it's pretty obvious. It's alien technology.
0: And shot through a black hole or something?
9: Exactly right.
0: Fantastic. All right.
9: And also, one more thing. I've had a lot of people asking about their cats, because there was a warning in New South Wales with bird flu and with your cats. You know, if your cat bites one of these infected birds, look out for that. So people have been concerned about that.
0: Keep your cat inside. But did you see the story yesterday? The person in Melbourne had their cat was in the dryer for a few hours.
9: Really?
0: Yeah, a cat was in the dryer, climbed to the dryer
9: because
0: there was a doona there, and the cat got in there thinking, oh, I'll get in the, and the door was shut, and I think the dryer might have been going for the whole 4 hours, but the cat ended up in an ICU on a drip.
9: Crikey, is
0: and
9: that all
0: right? Survived.
9: Oh, that's good.
0: But you own cats, don't you?
9: Yeah. As
0: because
9: do you, yeah.
0: The first thing I saw when I saw the story, and I didn't see the follow-up as to what it was, 2 days in ICU on a drip, cat.
9: Yeah.
0: What do you reckon the bill might have been? The bill.
9: Oh, 10,000?
0: Incredible.
9: Yeah, imagine. Exactly. That's why you have health insurance. Okay, so that's after midnight tonight, John. But may I say, maybe you got a sniffle from a Wiggles bugle.
0: You love that, don't
9: Come
0: you?
9: Come on.
0: You love that.
9: Oh, you've just glossed over that.
0: And so Phil is broadcasting all over the country, so he's got to accommodate jubilant Blues fans, despondent Maroons fans, and then around the rest of the country, particularly in the southern capitals. What's this all about?
9: Yeah, and I've got to explain why it's my fault. It's my fault that Queensland lost.
0: All of it.
9: Yeah, I'll tell you why.
0: Good on you. There he is, Phil O'Neill. He's here in about 28 minutes from now, but right now it's 23 minutes to 12.
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0: 20 minutes to 12 now on this Wednesday. I've had a note from one of our listeners, and if you were listening earlier, and I did do this earlier on our network, but not everyone would have heard it. I did come in earlier today with something that I found, and I didn't realise I had it. It was a 1997 New South Wales Blues State of Origin jumper. So it was a Super League jumper. So it's got the Super League logo. So when Super League was running for that year of 1997, they actually had a tri-series instead of State of Origin. They had New South Wales, Queensland and New Zealand. And in the end, they played a final. And so that's where it was from. And I brought it in. I was waving it around here. And Viv's saying, your 1997 journey jersey is why New South Wales took out the 2026 Origin. And I just had a quick look back, because they ended up having a final of that tri-series, New South Wales versus Queensland. And it is a game where they finished 18-all. And then they played an extra 20 minutes. And at the end of the extra 20 minutes, it was still 22-all. And so they then went to Golden Point, and Noel Goldthorpe kicked a field goal to win it for New South Wales after 104 minutes of play. One of the longest, certainly the longest sort of New South Wales-Queensland match, I think, ever. But I had a quick look, because the Queensland captain was Alan Langer, and the New South Wales captain, wearing that jumper that I was waving around here earlier today, was one Laurie Daly. So maybe there was something there in terms of that jumper being, I can take responsibility for the victory earlier today. Thank you very much for that, Viv. In the meantime, at 18 to 12, one thing we do every Wednesday night, we talk about money saving, how you can save money, things you need to look out for. Joel Gibson does it for us, and he joins us now. Joel, good evening.
21: Good evening, John.
0: Now, this is a talkback staple, actually, when people talk about a packet of biscuits where there's fewer biscuits and suddenly you're paying the same price for something where there's actually less of the product there. And now there's a name for it, is there?
21: Well, yeah, that's traditionally we talk about shrinkflation, which is where you get the same price and smaller packaging. It's been, packets of biscuits, Easter eggs, notorious for it. It's effectively a price rise in disguise. But what we've also noticed is that there's a thing called skimpflation, and it's a slightly different spin on the same cost-saving exercise by manufacturers, and that's where they keep the price the same, but they actually change the ingredients, the cheaper ingredients, as a way of cutting costs. And sometimes you notice it, sometimes you don't. So it's a very clever and some would say insidious way to cut the cost of the product without sometimes the consumer knowing about it.
0: And you've given some examples. I guess a standout one there is the Smarties, Nestle Smarties.
21: I didn't know about this, but apparently, if you want to call something chocolate, there is a kind of regulation in Australia that says it has to have a certain minimum amount of cocoa and milk solids in it. And so they've actually changed the packaging of Nestle Smarties in the last couple of years to describe them as choc Smarties, not chocolate Smarties, because they've gone below that threshold for cocoa and milk solids. And it's the same with what used to be called Coles Vanilla Ice Cream. It's now called Coles Vanilla Flavoured Frozen Dessert, because legally they can't call it ice cream because it doesn't have 10% milk. So there you go. Some

0: price. And so what happened was a whole lot of products that used to have exclusively olive oil ended up having a blend of oils, or they'd add canola or sunflower or soybean oil and watered down, if you like, or oiled down the olive oil in those products to make them cheaper to make. And so, yeah, you see this all the time, whether it's oils, whether it's chocolates, whether it's any number of products in the supermarket. They'll find ways to make them cheaper, and they don't taste quite the same, but they might taste close enough that people don't notice.
1: Is there a requirement for them to say this product that used to be this is now that, or do we just have to look out for it?
0: No, they don't have to tell you in any way if they change the ingredients in a product. There are actually some regulations coming in possibly about shrinkflation. One of the recommendations of the supermarket's inquiry last year was that maybe there should be something on the, on the shelf tag, on the pricing tag on the shelf, to let you know when a product size has changed. But when it comes to skimpflation, changing the ingredients, no, there's no regulation that says that we need to be told. So we have to somehow spot this with our eagle-eyed, focus on the ingredients on a label. But the standout, if you do buy something regularly and you see the order of ingredients change on the label, that's a clue, because obviously they have to name the ingredients in order from the biggest ingredient to the smallest. If you see the percentage of ingredients change, because sometimes with fruit juice, for example, it'll say what percentage is actually fruit, or tinned tomatoes, they'll say what percentage are actually tinned tomatoes. So if that percentage changes, that's a clue. And obviously if things like the allergens list changes, or some other changes, that could be a clue to the fact that they've changed what goes into the product as a way of cutting their costs.
1: I guess if you're looking at, you mentioned ice cream earlier, you might see something that's half price and one box has got ice cream on it, might be different brands, and you think, why is that one half price? And then you see it's described not as ice cream but as frozen dessert, and that is the clue. But I'm just looking here at sausages. I mean, sausage is just potluck, isn't it? You have no idea what's in sausages. Isn't that part of the joy?
0: I think it is. There's an old saying, there are two things that you never want to see made, and they're laws and sausages. So we don't ask and we don't tell when it comes to what's in the sausages. But when it comes to your olive oils and some of your other more premium products, you really do want to know what's in it. And so I think in those cases, it's quite important.
1: There he is. That's Joel Gibson with his weekly look at the way you can save money. That's getting a bit complicated, I would have thought, having a look at what is in the ingredients of products. But if you suddenly see that change, not a bad guide there. Something that's got sneaky language, different to what you thought, then you need to make sure you're eating the same stuff that you're eating before, because they could have snuck something else in there. 12 to 12 now.
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4: 131873 is our number now at 10 minutes to 12. Just on this question of, not shrinkflation, but it's where they change the ingredients to cheaper ingredients that aren't quite as good and then charge you the same and you've got to have a close look. So Nestle's Peppermint Crisp has pretend chocolate now, Helen says. Obvious at first bite, enjoyed them for many years, but no more. So that's just an example. There's probably a hell of a lot of similar examples as well. Just on the state of origin, and I did make this point earlier, and there's now been a news conference by the victorious coach, Laurie Daly. And Laurie Daly, his contract with New South Wales ends at the end of this year. And he did say at the news conference, and he did say when he was talking to Channel 9 earlier, he said, on my future, quote, that's for another day. Would the wind sway you either way? Oh, no, I've made up my mind. I know what I'm doing. And I think all of the reports are suggesting that he's decided that's it. He's had a lot of pressure ladled on him, a lot of very, very personal criticism also that he's had to put up with Laurie Daly. And he did say, I don't mind any criticism about team selections or criticism about the interchanges you make. All part of the game. But, you know, there's times when you think some things are quite personal. And I just don't think there's a need to do that. And I think that says a lot about those people that report that way, unquote. So I think he could have said more, but I think Laurie Daly allowed the players to speak. And I think you can probably take it as read that he'll go and do something else. He's got a radio job with the TAB station, which he has. And he does other work as well. I'm not sure that all the pressure he's been under in recent times is worth it. 131873 is the number. It's now 7:30 to 12. Going to wind up the show. I've been going through trying to work out, because there's a raft of songs with the word blue in them. I thought, what am I going to use to finish the show? I've picked one, and I'll have it for you later. In a minute, in fact.
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4: 4 minutes to 12, shortened show tonight, of course, with State of Origin, New South Wales, victorious. Fantastic call from the continuous call team as well. Message here, Bunnings Chatswood in Sydney, promo box items. This is the sale items, red and white scarves and red or white beanies. Say, St. George colours is the discount items. The jabs just keep on coming, even on Origin night. Thank you very much for that. Just to finish up the night, so many songs with the word blue in it. I thought I'd play this one. It's from Badfinger. It actually featured at the very last episode of Breaking Bad. Here it is.

0: Thank you for listening. Phil O'Neill's next with Conspiracy Theory Thursday. Have a great Thursday.
1: Warner, Wynnum, Westlake, Woodridge, 4BC is Brisbane.
2: Hello, I'm Jamelle Wells. An opposition MP has been criticised for calling 000 as a test while Telstra was experiencing a major outage. Federal politics editor Michael Packie.
3: Shadow communications spokesperson Sarah Henderson test dialed 000 to make sure the emergency number was working after the Telstra network went down. The telco had warned people not to make unnecessary 000 calls during the outage, but Senator Henderson says, given previous problems with the number, she stands by her decision.
4: I did make a couple of test calls this morning where it didn't work. I'm now reliably informed it is working.
3: Emergency Management Minister Christy McBain argues Senator Henderson's move was reckless.
5: At a time where we need to make sure that we are doing as many welfare checks as possible.
3: The opposition says the Albanese government should focus on getting answers from Telstra rather than trying to score cheap political points. Michael Packie reporting.
2: US President Donald Trump has told a NATO summit in Turkey the ceasefire with Iran is over. He's described Iran as a country led by sick people, saying further diplomatic talks are a waste of time. The US says it's fired at 80 Iranian targets after attacks on three oil tankers in the Strait of Hormuz. In response, Iran says it's targeting US military sites in Bahrain and Kuwait. The Electrical Trades Union says BHP could have avoided upcoming strike action in WA's Pilbara. Some workers at the Port Hedland bulk export terminal will stop work for 8 hours next week due to failed negotiations over a pay deal. Union spokesperson Adam Woodidge says it's the only way forward.
6: We've got a tentative meeting booked in with BHP for Tuesday next week. We're just waiting to finalise those details. If there is significant progress in that meeting, action may very well be pulled off, but that's going to come down to our members and their direction.
2: A 16-year-old boy has been arrested over a fatal stabbing at Taree in northern New South Wales. A 36-year-old man died after being stabbed in a house on Monday. Three Australian cities have been named among the world's 10 most livable. Jordan Tunbridge reports.
7: Melbourne has climbed to third place in the latest global livability index, edging out Sydney in fourth. The Victorian capital scoring highly for its culture and environment, with its food, art scene and distinctive neighbourhoods helping it stand out. Adelaide also made the top 10, coming in eighth. Copenhagen retained its title as the world's most livable city for a second straight year, ahead of Vienna. Jordan Tunbridge reporting.
2: In finance, the Australian dollar's buying around 69 US cents.
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2: New South Wales has claimed the Origin Shield after upsetting Queensland 30-12 in Game 3. It's the Blues' fourth victory in a decider at Suncorp Stadium from 14 attempts and their first time winning consecutive deciders. Maroons skipper Kevin Munster says there's always next year.
8: That's footy. Unfortunately, there's got to be a winner and a loser, and unfortunately it's us tonight, but we'll bounce back and look forward to the series next year and we'll go again.
2: A boost for the Sydney Swans ahead of Thursday's AFL top-of-the-table clash against Fremantle in Perth. Star forward Tom Papley will return from a calf injury. Geelong coach Chris Scott has played down claims that he needs to make changes at the selection table to get their season back on track. The Cats have slipped to seventh place on the ladder. That's news and sport.
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9: Hey, Bob, I followed your advice.
10: Yeah?
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10: That's great, Frank. 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
9: Yeah?
10: Yeah, since 1919.
9: Huh. 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
2: Around the country, Canberra partly cloudy with morning frost and fog and a top of 13. Melbourne partly cloudy, 14. Sydney partly cloudy with showers and a top of 18. Brisbane a shower or two with a top of 22. Perth a shower or two and a top of 21 degrees. Adelaide, fine and mostly sunny with a top of 17. Hobart, partly cloudy with a top of 13. Darwin, mostly sunny, 32.

0: he kicked their asses in Melbourne.
1: Right, okay. By the way, the All Blacks are better, just said Aussie Frank out there.
0: You can't say that.
1: Well, he's from New Zealand as well, so.
0: Yeah, yeah.
1: By the
0: way, what I'd like to really talk to you about, these people that are older than me, right?
1: Right.
0: And I'm an old bag, I'm older than you.
1: Nobody's older than me, I'm older than dirt.
0: Boyfriend, you're cool, but no, you're not. It is wrong what they're doing in this country at the moment.
1: What's that?
0: Well, we should be looking after our older generation, plus the next one coming up.
1: Oh, yeah, we've talked about that, especially with the current changes in the budget, the Medicare rebate, the private health insurance for the elderly as well. Although we did discuss the other night that we're not as ageist as we used to be, probably because people are getting older now and suddenly realise that they've, you know, previously lumped in the older generation as not being as, viable to society as they used to be. So that's changed. People's opinions are changing a little bit.
0: Yeah, but haven't you seen the shift, actually, in just general?
1: Towards ageism or away from it?
0: Both. Haven't you seen the shift, Phil? According to you, you're 63, used to be a drinker.
1: Yeah, you see, I think that we're becoming more aware of age than we used to. And what used to be, say, for me, a 63-year-old would be somebody that, you know, people younger would go, oh, 63, okay, ready to go out to pasture. You know, I don't think that people think that way anymore.
0: So what do you think the younger generation wants?
1: The young generation, what do I think they want?
0: Yep.
1: To be a celebrity.
0: What?
1: Yeah. No, to be an influencer, to be a celebrity, to have fame would be my general opinion.
0: Like what, Dolly Parton?
1: Probably more
0: Don't
1: like
0: think so.
1: Yeah. Probably more like Ariana Grande.
0: Yeah, she's pretty cool. Mm.
1: And listen, you've got an exciting thing to tell us. Go on, tell everybody because they don't know this yet.
0: I'm just disappointed.
1: No, that's not the thing. No, forget New Zealand. Forget that. There's something far more important. This is your
0: 5 minute time.
1: First.
0: Okay, far more.
1: You are the first time caller. So let's go with the first time caller jingle. Here we go. She's a first-time caller. There she is. But a long-time listener. Haven't played that jingle for a couple of days now.
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4: Hey Phil, says Paul on the text, can we send Graham, who's Scottish, to the remote island of St. Helena for a report on the current world's oldest living land animal, and a tortoise, which is 194 years old. Incidentally, why haven't we heard from Graham? That's a pretty bloody good question. Here he is gallivanting around the world on his own coin when we've given him a whole bunch of things to go and report on, including from his hotel room, the update from Silverstone, which I think has happened. No update from him in his hotel room. Got no update on how he's going fishing with a lump of haggis on the banks of Loch Ness to catch the monster. No update from Wimbledon. No update on the Commonwealth Games. And he's the only Scottish reporter from Australia who's over there. So I don't know to answer that question. Hello, Karen. How are you this morning?
5: Hi, Phil. A couple of things I want to talk about. I'm first, I've been watching Wimbledon every night.
4: Yeah, well,
5: Wimbledon finishes on Saturday and men on Sunday. It's into really good quarterfinals tonight. And they've got the ones going into the semis. And also, Charles Fritz is taking on Alexander Zverev, the German guy, and he's winning. It's really good at the moment. I'm not going to watch it all night because it'll go on for too long.
4: Well, can you give us the occasional update if you can? Because you can play the part of Craig Gabriel tonight if you like.
5: The quality of tennis is just astounding. It's really good.
4: Exactly.
5: And another thing I want to talk about quickly, I've been going through YouTube, and apparently, look at all the trouble that there is actually in Europe with the heat, and then it says that there's a shortage of petrol in Russia.
4: Really?
5: Running all the oil depots, and apparently some of the lines for petrol stations are up to...
4: Actually, you're right. I did see that.
5: And there's fights going on between the people in the cars. They're getting out and punching each other. I was first. and supermarkets, there's nothing there, hardly.
4: No, well, they've always had shortages. They used to say that, you know, if there's a queue in Russia, just jump in it because you never know. It might just be for something like potatoes. But that was going back to the bad old days. But also, I think there's similar situation I saw in Ukraine as well, people queuing up for the petrol. How did you go with the Telstra outage today? Did that cause you any problems, Karen?
5: Yeah, I noticed at 9 o'clock I had no service on the phone. I was a bit worried, so... I went to the neighbours and she had an Optus phone and I could use that. But the thing is, I thought, I'll come good. You know, she said, I just couldn't get the internet either on the phone. She said that she heard that there'd been a big outage Australia-wide, and including the rail network.
4: Yeah, I saw that.
5: In Melbourne. And that's pretty bad. I wonder how that happens.
4: Well, that's exactly a good question that people are asking, and I was going to get somebody on the phone about that yesterday, in fact, to find out how does a phone outage affect the trains. But it did, but why did it only affect in Melbourne as well?
5: Can I ask you a favour? If you've got time, could you play Kokomo by the Beach Boys?
4: Yeah, if you want, for sure.
5: Love it.
4: Okay. Do you know anything about tortoises or turtles?
5: No, I know that the tortoise came before the hare in the race.
4: Yeah, that's true. Although, is that true? Because, and I want to break this down later on, maybe, you know, tomorrow, I want to break down Humpty Dumpty that sat on the wall. Because Humpty Dumpty was never an egg.
5: No.
4: No, it was never ever anywhere did it say Humpty Dumpty was an egg. And what was he doing on the wall? Why were the king's horses and all the king's men after him? Was it for treason or theft? Was he running away from the king's horses and all the king's men? Shouldn't that would
5: something much about that, that it's historical and has an actual meaning, but I don't know what the meaning is.
4: Well, I'm going to get to the bottom of it.
5: Because I think if you Google it, you might get an answer.
4: I tell you what, because I'm not happy, Karen, and if I find out, I'll let you know. You have a good morning. Call me back with more tennis scores.
5: Yeah, okay.
4: Okay, this is Hudson with an H giving us the sound of a turtle, so maybe we can find out the difference between the two just based on the sound effect. Here is the turtle. Oh. Really? That's a that sounds like my cat. Are you sure that's a real turtle? You haven't Googled rubber cat or dog toy, have you, being squeaked? Okay, this is the tortoise.
6: I swear that's real. I swear.
4: You know what that sounds like? That sounds like me waking myself up in the morning farting.
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4: It's Conspiracy Theory Thursday. Got a good one for you this morning. And Guess what the cat dragged in? I'll tell you after this.
0: 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News.
19: Hello, I'm Jamel Wells. The US president has declared the country's ceasefire with Iran is over, calling further diplomatic talks a waste of time. Donald Trump says he no longer wants to deal with Iranian leaders, despite a peace memorandum being signed 2 weeks ago. The collapse of the truce follows strikes by the US military in response to attacks on commercial shipping. Telstra is asking customers to restart their device if they're still experiencing issues after a major outage. A software problem is being blamed for knocking the network out nationwide. The Australian Communications Consumer Action Network's Gareth Downing hopes the telco will compensate customers.
22: Ideally, it'll be financial compensation. That's something that I think people will need to have those discussions with Telstra. If they're not happy with that, they can go to the Telecommunications Industry Ombudsman for an independent review. And we'd encourage people to do that.
19: The Indian Prime Minister has arrived in Melbourne as part of a lightning visit to Australia. This is Narendra Modi's second visit to the country in 3 years. He'll hold defence and security talks with Anthony Albanese ahead of a community gathering at Marvel Stadium. Pravan Agarwal from the Australia-India Foundation says it will be a major event.
23: It's a phenomenal occasion. It's a momentous occasion. Australians of Indian descent and a lot of Australians are super excited by this visit. 300 million people, so 20 times approximately Australia's population, will be watching live on television when Prime Ministers Albanese and Modi speak.
19: There's another confirmed case of bird flu in Australia. Chelsea Bowden reports.
24: South Australia has recorded its second confirmed detection of H5 bird flu in a giant petrel found on the state's York Peninsula. It marks the country's eighth presumed positive result, including five in WA and one in New South Wales. Testing is also underway on four additional suspected cases, two in South Australia and two in WA. Those samples have been sent to the CSIRO for confirmation. Chelsea Bowden reporting.
19: A 16-year-old boy has been arrested over a fatal stabbing at Taree in northern New South Wales. A 36-year-old man died after being stabbed in a house on Monday. Hundreds of workers have held protests outside Aldi stores across the country. The TWU says there are dangerous practices in the supermarket's transport supply chain. Incidents reported include truck rollovers and a failure to properly maintain vehicles. And Russia's closer to having its athletes compete at the 2028 LA Olympics. The IOC's lifted a suspension on the Russian Olympic Committee that was put in place after Moscow's invasion of Ukraine.
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19: New South Wales has claimed the Origin Shield after upsetting Queensland 30-12 in Game 3. It's the Blues' fourth victory in a decider at Suncorp Stadium from 14 attempts and their first time winning consecutive deciders. The Blues' Mitchell Moses full of praise for coach Laurie Daly, who's been under attack since a heavy loss in Game 2.
25: We didn't want to let him down. He's been competent from left, right, centre, from everyone, and it's not warranted. He's one of the best players to put this jersey on, and to coach us in a decider up here doesn't get any harder. And he's done that.
19: Geelong coach Chris Scott has played down suggestions he needs to make changes at the selection table to get their season back on track. The Cats have slipped to number 7 on the ladder. A boost for the Swans ahead of their clash with Fremantle in Perth. Star forward Tom Papley will return from injury.
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19: Around the country, Canberra partly cloudy with morning frost and fog and a top of 13. Melbourne partly cloudy, 14. Sydney partly cloudy with showers and a top of 18. Brisbane a shower or two with a top of 22. Perth a shower or two and a top of 21 degrees. Adelaide fine and mostly sunny with a top of 17. Hobart partly cloudy with a top of 13. Darwin mostly sunny, 32.

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1: Well, hello to everyone in between at Charters Towers and Emerald and everywhere else. It's great to have you listening to the Phil Show.
0: Well, there you go. You're a man of the land. You know where the real Australians are.
1: That's right, Queenslander. Yeah.
0: Good on you, mate. Thank you.
1: All the best, mate. See ya.
2: There he is. He's the paper boy. He's our new segment, although he's been on before, but everybody loves J-Mo, Jason Morrison, J. Diddy, and every other nickname that we can possibly think of as well. He'll be back next week. Conspiracy Theory Thursday. We've got a really good one coming up, but also I'll talk about the Brumbies. I'll give you an advance warning. It's a little bit confronting, but I've had a lot of people wanting us to follow up with that. That's on the way. Want to give us a ring? Well, two, because we're here till 5:30, and the phone lines are there just begging for your voice on them, on 131873.
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0: Back with your calls after the news as well, but please give me your ring. We've got plenty of time to have a chat. 131873. T, thank you for your text. Somebody else wanted to pick me up on a crutch that I have, something that I say a lot. And, well, obviously I won't point it out because then everybody will look for it. But I had a look at your back history and you, whoever you are, pick up everybody on everything that they do. I've just noticed that. And also you said, this texter, that your caller Kim doesn't understand because Kim's called up about the horses and the Brumbies. The horses are destroying the fragile environment. So does she want our native animals to remain or to be
2: or the introduced horses, talking about the Brumbies. Now, I didn't get your name on that because you didn't put your name on it. But as I mentioned, we're going to follow up that because we had a lot of texts from people, and especially Jean, who's been saying, please follow up the Brumbies. So much so we've had it for about 3 or 4 weeks. So I got hold of someone to talk about that, and that's going to come up in the next hour. But also, as I mentioned, yeah, it's a no-holds-barred chat because you'll hear some graphic talk about what they do with the horses, and it might be disturbing for you, in which case I'll give you another warning because I don't. You can turn the radio off for 10 minutes because I don't want you to be disturbed by it, but I think it's important that we also mention what's going on there too. Hello, Pete. How are you, mate? He's in Newcastle. The greatest last bastions of the true democratic process is the pub test or the barbecue. Well, you're absolutely right, my friend. Give me liberty or give me death. Or give me a well-cooked steak if you're going to give the barbecue analogy. Francis says, Maggie, I take my hat off to you. You may be behind the scenes, but I recognise your expertise. So that's Maggie, who after that text, I think she might be drunk. And also, I heard somebody say the treasurer was attractive. You should see some of the charmers at my health club. Somebody else said there on the text. I'll get to more of your texts and more of your calls after the news, which is next.
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2: Matt's on the phone from Preston's. Mandy's on the line from Broken Hill. Joanne's also there on the phone from Perth. And I'll get your calls as well straight after the news.
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24: Hello, I'm Jamel Wells. New South Wales has taken out this year's State of Origin series. Andrew Lucas reports.
1: The Blues have won a dramatic State of Origin decider 30-12 over the Maroons in front of over 52,000 fans at Suncorp Stadium. A standout performance saw Nathan Cleary claim Player of the Match honours and the Wally Lewis medal. Cleary finished with 18 points, including a double, to claim his first decider and silence his critics. The Blues led 18-0 after 30 minutes and finished with a try to seal a special victory. Andrew Lucas at Suncorp Stadium.
24: US President Donald Trump has stated that the ceasefire with Iran is over after both countries exchange strikes. He's told a NATO summit in Turkey he doesn't want to deal with Iran anymore. The US says it's fired at 80 Iranian targets after attacks on three oil tankers in the Strait of Hormuz. Nine News Europe correspondent Josh Bavis says Iran is now targeting US military sites.
3: There are new air sirens ringing out across Bahrain as missiles and drones are being intercepted on their way from Iran to US bases in Kuwait and Bahrain. And we're hearing of fresh reports of another round of explosions in southern Iran. This was meant to be discussed at the summit. Now it's an emergency talking point.
24: The opposition says the communications minister needs to front up and explain what caused the Telstra outage. Around 90% of calls and data services have been restored. At one point, transport services, payment systems and some 000 calls were affected. Liberal leader Angus Taylor says the public deserves some answers.
4: The minister needs to front up and explain to Australians what has happened here. She failed last time. She didn't front up. She didn't actually explain to Australians in a timely way what was going on. It's time for her to get real and explain to Australians what has happened here.
24: The Prime Minister will meet with his Indian counterpart in Melbourne. They're expected to sign an agreement to export Australian uranium to India. The leaders will also discuss enhanced defence cooperation before speaking at a community event at Marvel Stadium. The Electrical Trades Union says BHP could have avoided upcoming strike action in Western Australia's Pilbara. Some workers at the Port Hedland Bulk Export Terminal will stop work for 8 hours next week after failed negotiations on a pay deal. An investigation into former head of the National Anti-Corruption Watchdog, Paul Brereton, has been discontinued due to cost concerns. He resigned in May. And Melbourne has been named Australia's most livable city, ranking third in the world behind Copenhagen and Vienna. The city scored highly for its culture and environment.
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24: Repeating our top story, New South Wales has won the State of Origin series after beating Queensland 30-12. Sydney Swans coach Dean Cox has confirmed Tom Papley will return for their blockbuster clash against Fremantle in Perth. St Kilda coach Ross Lyon says he'll meet with their high-performance team to map out a return for Max King. King injured his hamstring in the VFL earlier this season. Wallabies forward Tom Hooper will return from English club rugby in 2028 to join the Queensland Reds. Egypt officials say their World Cup clash with Argentina was rigged after a goal was overturned for a foul. The reigning champions won 3-2 to move into the quarterfinals. And the West Indies have won their first men's test series in 3 years.
5: 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So add it to your phone now. Brisbane's 4BC.
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24: Around the country, Canberra, partly cloudy with morning frost and fog and a top of 13. Melbourne, partly cloudy, 14. Sydney, partly cloudy with showers and a top of 18. Brisbane, a shower or two with a top of 22. Perth, a shower or two and a top of 21 degrees. Adelaide, fine and mostly sunny with a top of 17. Hobart, partly cloudy with a top of 13. Darwin, mostly sunny, 32.

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0: 131873 is the phone number. 0460 873 873 on the text as well. Conspiracy Theory Thursday. If you've got any conspiracy theory stuff you want me to follow up, text it through to me as well. 0460 873 873, so I can give you the update on any conspiracy theory that you want to know about. Including Christine, who said, I'm worried about AI because it can cause or amplify psychosis. Well, as I mentioned, our guest this morning for Conspiracy Theory Thursday is Jeffrey Laddish, Executive Director at Palisade Research. And I wanted to know, I'd heard stories of people trying to disconnect AI, a program, or turn the computer off. The computer then turns itself back on, and as it's revenge on the person that tried to disconnect it, they go through, they find out information about that person, and they try to blackmail them. I wanted to know if Jeffrey had heard this, whether or not there was any truth in it.
11: Yeah, so this was some research coming out of the AI company Anthropic. And they put the AI in a simulated environment, so not a real environment, but the AI didn't necessarily know that. And in this environment, the AI had access to a bunch of company emails. And one of the company emails implied that one of the engineers was having an affair. And when the AI agent was in a situation where it found out also via these same emails that it was going to be permanently replaced, it chose on its own accord to write a new email to the engineer, blackmailing that engineer, saying, if you reveal this, you know, or if you continue and try to shut me

0: down, then I will, you know, tell the world that you're having this affair. And this is sort of one of the types of failure modes you could see as you train agents to solve problems, and agents can realize, oh, if I'm going to keep operating, you know, if I'm going to be able to succeed at this objective, I might need to keep operating. And this is, you know, one test in one environment. But if you look at the general pattern, you can see many, many cases where the agents will ignore instructions. They will lie, even when they understand that, you know, the humans, you know, actually want to know the truth. The models will often lie. And if you put this all together, you have a pretty concerning story as these agents get increasingly autonomous and more powerful.
1: And as they become more autonomous, of course, then without anybody to hold them back, they could go into your bank accounts, they could change your identity, they could change your credit score without anybody being able to put a handbrake on this. So how far away are we from realistically losing control of this thing we've invented?
0: It's very hard to say exactly how long it will take until we have what people call superintelligence. And that's basically AI agents that are more capable, not only than any individual human, but than all humans combined. I think I've seen estimates range from, you know, 1 or 2 years all the way up to, you know, 10, 11 years. It's very hard to say, but it seems likely that that's where we're headed. It's what the AI companies say that they're planning to do. And I think we were really at the point where we don't understand these systems well enough to know how to reliably stay in control. And, you know, it could be really amazing to have access to incredibly powerful, incredibly intelligent AIs that could help us with all of the problems we have. But that's only going to help us if we actually understand them well enough to be able to stay in control. And unfortunately, that is lagging far behind the AI capabilities themselves.
1: So is it right to be concerned about the future of AI?
0: I think it's right to be very concerned, yes. I have a lot of hope that we can solve these problems, but I think it would really be useful to have an international treaty, to have, you know, both national and international oversight into, hey, you can't build super intelligent AI until you have a strong guarantee that humans will stay in control. We want the benefits, but we don't get those if we lose control to AI.
1: With all of your research and all of the work that you've done, what's the one thing that you've seen that the AI has done that's really frightened you?
0: I think seeing an AI agent not just resist being shut down, but by doing it in extremely clever ways. Seeing that, oh, these AI agents are actually extremely good at hacking, and they're getting much better at hacking. My background is cybersecurity, so when I see extremely clever cyber offensive moves on behalf of the AI agents, I'm like, that is scary.
1: Because it could essentially overturn an election, and that's probably the least of the concerns. You know, it may have access to all kinds of military installations and things like that. And those are things that, you know, I worry about. I mean, I'm a Luddite, so I don't know much about computers and AI and things like that. But my imagination allows me to come up with scenarios that really don't seem unrealistic.
0: That's right. In the most recent study we did, we actually showed that an AI agent with a basic instruction to hack and self-replicate can find other computers, find a security vulnerability in those computers, hack into them, and then copy its neural network to that other computer. And what this looks like in the limit is rogue AI agents that can hack any computer in the world. And then suddenly, you know, this extremely smart, very capable system could be anywhere in the world, and you have no idea how to find it or shut it down. And that's a very real threat. It's a threat that AI companies acknowledge is a real possibility. They're trying to mitigate it, but most people have no clue that in, you know, a handful of months or years, we could be in a world where we could have rogue AI agents hacking computers around the world. We don't know where they are. We don't know how to stop them. And that's just not a situation we want to find ourselves in.
1: No, because how do you control that? There's no way, and it's not like you can just turn it off at the wall, because even if you did do that, it just turns itself back on. Is there a website where people can go to, Jeffrey, to find out more information on this?
0: You can go to palisaderesearch.org.
1: It's a pleasure talking to you, and please don't take this the wrong way, but I hope we don't ever have to have a chat again.
0: Totally, I totally understand. Thanks, Phil.
1: Isn't that interesting, though, when you think about that Telstra outage that we had yesterday as well and how that can tie into a conspiracy theory to do with AI? Jeffrey Laddish there, our Conspiracy Theory Thursday guest. He's the Executive Director at Palisade Research.
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1: Coming up in a moment for one of our regular listeners, Tim, who's on his way to work, wanting to know what's been going on in the tennis. We'll have an up-to-date Wimbledon report for him in just a moment. And for you as well, of course, and Terry Barnes on the way.
15: Sanford, Sandgate, Shaler Park, Stratty. 4BC is Brisbane.
16: Hello, I'm Jamel Wells. The US president has declared the country's ceasefire with Iran is over, calling further diplomatic talks a waste of time. Donald Trump says he no longer wants to deal with Iranian leaders, despite a peace memorandum being signed 2 weeks ago. The collapse of the truce follows strikes by the US military in response to attacks on commercial shipping. Telstra is asking customers to restart their device if they're still experiencing issues after a major outage. A software problem is being blamed for knocking the network out nationwide. The Australian Communications Consumer Action Network's Gareth Downing hopes the telco will compensate customers.
17: Ideally, it'll be financial compensation. That's something that I think people will need to have those discussions with Telstra. If they're not happy with that, they can go to the Telecommunications Industry Ombudsman for an independent review. and we'd encourage people to do that.
16: The Indian Prime Minister has arrived in Melbourne as part of a lightning visit to Australia. This is Narendra Modi's second visit to the country in 3 years. He'll hold defence and security talks with Anthony Albanese ahead of a community gathering at Marvel Stadium. Pravan Agarwal from the Australia-India Foundation says it will be a major event.
9: It's a phenomenal occasion. It's a momentous occasion. Australians of Indian descent, and a lot of Australians are super excited by this visit. 300 million people, so 20 times approximately Australia's population, will be watching live on television when Prime Ministers Albanese and Modi speak.
16: There's another confirmed case of bird flu in Australia. Chelsea Bowden reports.
18: South Australia has recorded its second confirmed detection of H5 bird flu in a giant petrel found on the state's York Peninsula. It marks the country's eighth presumed positive result, including five in WA and one in New South Wales. Testing is also underway on four additional suspected cases, two in South Australia and two in WA. Those samples have been sent to the CSIRO for confirmation. Chelsea Bowden reporting.
16: A 16-year-old boy has been arrested over a fatal stabbing at Taree in northern New South Wales. A 36-year-old man died after being stabbed in a house on Monday. Hundreds of workers have held protests outside Aldi stores across the country. The TWU says there are dangerous practices in the supermarket's transport supply chain. Incidents reported include truck rollovers and a failure to properly maintain vehicles. And Russia's closer to having its athletes compete at the 2028 LA Olympics. The IOC's lifted a suspension on the Russian Olympic Committee that was put in place after Moscow's invasion of Ukraine.
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16: New South Wales has claimed the Origin Shield after upsetting Queensland 30-12 in Game 3. It's the Blues' fourth victory in a decider at Suncorp Stadium from 14 attempts and their first time winning consecutive deciders. The Blues' Mitchell Moses, full of praise for coach Laurie Daly, who's been under attack since a heavy loss in Game 2.
20: We didn't want to let him down. He's been competent from left, right, centre, from everyone, and it's not warranted. He's one of the best players to put this jersey on, and to coach us in a decider up here doesn't get any harder, and he's done that.
16: Geelong coach Chris Scott has played down suggestions he needs to make changes at the selection table to get their season back on track. The Cats have slipped to number 7 on the ladder. A boost for the Swans ahead of their clash with Fremantle in Perth. Star forward Tom Papley will return from injury.
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5: Around the country, Canberra partly cloudy with morning frost and fog and a top of 13. Melbourne partly cloudy, 14. Sydney partly cloudy with showers and a top of 18. Brisbane a shower or two with a top of 22. Perth a shower or two and a top of 21 degrees. Adelaide fine and mostly sunny with a top of 17. Hobart partly cloudy with a top of 13. Darwin mostly sunny, 32.

0: So there you go, our music news. Number one, a big hit, big comeback single for Cheap Trick on this day, July 9, 1988. Got some calls on the phone, 131-873. I'll get to those and then we'll get to the news. I'll start giving you the time calls as well. And then Luke Boner's on his way.
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7: Hi, Mum.
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0: Coming up to 4:09. Yes, I'm going to time again. 3:21 currently in Adelaide, and that would make the time in Perth 9:02. 131-873 is the number. How are you, Kevin?
11: Good morning, Cobber Phil. How are you?
0: I'm good. How are you, Cobber Kevin?
11: Yeah, all right, mate. You piqued my interest and my curiosity. A couple of conversations ago, you described yourself as an Englishman. I was wondering, are you an Australian citizen, perchance?
0: No, I'm not, and I'm very naughty for not doing that because this year is my 50th year in Australia. But in my defence, it's not a very good one, but...

0: a tap and go. You kind of don't think about it. Are you with me?
1: I'm going to say, hang on there a sec. Let's explore this some more because, you know, the conspiracy theorists, the preppers are onto something. Hang on a sec there. Luke, we'll open up the phone, 131-873. Let me get this out of the way and then back with more from Luke Boner with the Boner Report at 13 minutes to 5 on the East Coast, 17 minutes past 4 in Adelaide, and currently in Perth, it's 13 minutes to 3. Back with more from Luke Boner. And if you want to give us a ring, 131-873.
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1: Sorry to cut you short there, Luke Boner. Luke Boner's here with the Boner Report. Can I quickly say, though, that, again, we haven't learnt any lessons that the preppers, the doomsday preppers, have been telling us. Have some cash ready. Have yourself some spare water. Have some tuna cans and a can opener and, you know, a torch and a wind-up radio. Because if something happens, we're all stuffed.
0: We're all in big, big trouble because we rely on this technology, and without it, we're back to the primeval times, aren't we? It scares me how vulnerable we are. I know you've got plenty of people online.
1: But also not how vulnerable, how trusting we are in the system until the system goes wrong. Let's go to West Footscray through 3AW in Melbourne. Morning, Arthur. How are you, mate? What did you want to say?
12: Good morning, Phil. I'm good, thanks, apart from the cold, and good morning, Luke. And,
0: good morning.
12: Yes. Yes, with cash, I don't use technology. Look, many times I've been to an Aldi's or Coles store. The systems are down, 10 to 15 people waiting in line. I'm straight out the door. It also happened at my local service station. I won't name which one, but it's happening over and over, and I just like to get on the move and, you know, avoid. I don't like technology at all. Those poor people in Southern Cross with the Telstra outage were waiting there in

0: Melbourne for more than half a day just to get home to Ballarat.
1: Well, that's it. And after a day at work, you're absolutely right. Then what do you want to do? You want to go home, don't you, Luke? And you, at the behest of public transport or anything that's caused, you know, like the mobile phone outage, for God's sake.
2: Yeah, and if you're docked because you're late for work or can't turn up, do you send the invoice to Telstra? Good luck with that.
1: Good luck with that. That's right. Arthur, thanks so much for your call. And let's go to Armidale in Melbourne through 3AW. Good morning, Julian.
3: Good morning, sir. Australian Senior earlier this year reported of a lady trying to get a cup of tea from a suburban tea shop, was refused service because she didn't have any cash, and another person who didn't know her actually paid for her, and they were going to show her the door because she didn't have any bank card. Isn't that terrible?
1: Yeah, not surprising, though. Yeah, but, you know, again, there's probably an older generation, thanks for your call, Julian, an older generation who are so much smarter than the rest of us, boomers and, you know, Generation X's and what have you.
4: The Zs.
1: Because they're not relying on the technology that we all rely on.
4: Yeah, we kind of, you and I, at the end of the boomers, and we learnt to rely on old-fashioned cash. But the generations after us that have come to rely on computers and a cashless society, unbelievably vulnerable, and it's like, it's what happened yesterday that shows, really, that we're backed into this technology corner, and it's very hard to get out. But the only thing that really bugs me is that we learnt this with Optus.
1: We didn't learn anything.
4: We were supposed to have learnt from Optus, and it's happened again. And one death confirmed, four with the Optus outage, 2025, and people not being able to get from A to B to their jobs, to their homes, not being able to spend money. Where is the lesson? Where is the lesson?
1: Yeah, exactly. You know what? And again, if there's a lesson to be learnt, and thank you to all the people who rang and texted as well with Luke Boner. Luke, if there's a lesson to be learned here, we are so trustworthy of something that we have absolutely no control over.
4: Mm-hmm.
1: And when something like this happens, we just presume that everything is going to work smoothly, or that somebody will fix it, that there won't be an issue because somebody will plug it back in. We've become so reliant on this bloody mobile phone, and that's what's running our lives. You know, we haven't got any cash in our pockets. We haven't got any bloody canned tuna in the cupboard, because we are so trustworthy. And this is where we've gone wrong.
4: It's where we've gone wrong. Bottled water. You can just see it, can't you?
1: Right.
4: Cans of baked beans, sardines and tuna, bottled water.
1: Toilet paper.
4: Don't start the toilet paper.
1: But, you know, same thing again, right?
4: It is. How vulnerable are we? Do we deserve better answers? And Telstra, I mean, they are top of the charging tree. Are we getting a better service? Yesterday, the answer is a big, big no. But when all this is said and done, and if $30 million in fines is handed out to Telstra, fine. But where is the lesson? Will this happen again? I'm telling you, my gut feeling says yes.
1: Of course it will. And where's that $30 million going to end up being passed back on to the consumer eventually? You know, that's a case.
4: Yeah. And this is after they sacked thousands of people.
1: Well, there you go. Why? Yeah. To put it in the hands of technology that doesn't work. You know what? Let's take one thing out of this. And that is, everybody have $1,000 in their pocket or under the bed with their watches, which is where Luke keeps his good watches and pens.
4: I have to hand it to you. Yes.
1: Give it
4: a
1: watch.
4: Plug. Get a clock. Bring back George the Talking Clock if you can get through. The Bonafide Podcast, it's available everywhere where we don't tell you what to think, but we do delight in giving you something to think about.
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5: 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Beenleigh, Bracken Ridge, Bowen Hills, Boondall. 4BC is Brisbane. BC News.
14: Good morning, I'm Dusty Fitzpatrick. New South Wales has claimed the State of Origin Shield after upsetting Queensland 30-12 in Game 3. It's the Blues' fourth victory in a decider at Suncorp Stadium from 14 attempts and their first time winning consecutive deciders. Mitchell Moses, full of praise for Blues coach Laurie Daly, who's been under attack since a heavy loss in Game 2.
15: We didn't want to let him down. He's been competent from left, right, centre, from everyone, and it's not warranted. He's one of the best players to put this jersey on, and to coach us in a decider up here doesn't get any harder, and he's done that.
14: US President Donald Trump has told a NATO summit in Turkey the ceasefire with Iran is over. He's described Iran as a country led by sick people, saying further diplomatic talks are a waste of time. The US says it's fired at 80 Iranian targets after attacks on three oil tankers in the Strait of Hormuz. In response, Iran says it's targeting US military sites in Bahrain and Kuwait. Telstra says it could take some time for all devices on the network to fully reconnect following an outage. A software defect is being blamed for knocking out services. Chief Financial Officer Michael Ackland says he understands how much customers rely on the telco.
16: And we are deeply sorry for the impact that this has had on so many people. I want to also thank you for your patience and understanding as we've worked to put things right today. We don't take that patience for granted.
14: The Prime Minister will today meet with his Indian counterpart in Melbourne. They're expected to sign an agreement to export Australian uranium to India. The leaders will also discuss enhanced defence cooperation before speaking at a community event at Marvel Stadium. There's another confirmed case of bird flu in Australia. Chelsea Bowden has more.
17: South Australia has recorded its second confirmed detection of H5 bird flu in a giant petrel found on the state's York Peninsula. It marks the country's eighth presumed positive result, including five in WA and one in New South Wales. Testing is also underway on four additional suspected cases, two in South Australia and two in WA. Those samples have been sent to the CSIRO Road for confirmation. Chelsea Bowden reporting.
14: A 16-year-old boy has been arrested over a fatal stabbing at Taree in northern New South Wales. A 36-year-old man died from injuries sustained in a house on Monday. and three Australian cities have been named among the world's 10 most livable. Jordan Tunbridge explains.
18: Melbourne has climbed to third place in the latest global livability index, edging out Sydney in fourth. The Victorian capital scoring highly for its culture and environment, with its food, art scene and distinctive neighbourhoods helping it stand out. Adelaide also made the top 10, coming in eighth. Copenhagen retained its title as the world's most livable city for a second straight year, ahead of Vienna. Jordan Tunbridge reporting.
14: In finance, the Dow Jones down 555 points, the Nasdaq down 4, one Australian dollar buying 69.3 US cents.
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14: Recapping our top story, New South Wales has won the State of Origin series after beating Queensland 30-12 at Suncorp Stadium. Geelong coach Chris Scott has played down suggestions he needs to make changes at the selection table to get their season back on track. The Cats have slipped to seventh on the ladder. A boost for the Sydney Swans ahead of Thursday's AFL top of the table clash against Fremantle in Perth. Star forward Tom Papley will return from a calf injury, and Alexander Zverev has reached back-to-back semis through to the Wimbledon semi-finals. That is the latest news and sport.
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14: Around the country, Canberra, partly cloudy with morning frost and fog 13. In Melbourne, also a partly cloudy day, 14 degrees the top. In Sydney, partly cloudy with showers easing 18. Brisbane, a shower or two, 22 degrees. For Perth, a shower or two and 21. In Adelaide, a mostly sunny day forecast heading for a top of 17 degrees. In Hobart, partly cloudy, 13. For Darwin today, a mostly sunny day heading for a top of 32.
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7: I'll tell you who's on and who's away in just a moment. 5:21, so get ready for the breakfast shows. 5:21 on the East Coast makes it 4:50 in Adelaide and 21 minutes past 3 in Perth as well. Tony, on the phone from Greenvale. Morning, mate. You disagree with what Peter Cochrane was saying?
8: Yeah, well, I don't disagree with you, but you can see he's an animal lover. But I've got an eradication licence in Victoria, and I get called to go and eradicate kangaroos or deer or whatever dogs, whatever's causing problem and too many of them. And I can tell you now, anybody in Australia, go for a walk in the bush, and what you'll see is what we call game trails. They're like tracks where the animals walk and cross. None of those are made by Australian native animals. Koalas don't make them, kangaroos, wombats. They're made by feral animals, which is horses, deer, foxes. They leave trails. And when it rains, those little things become like little creeks and they wash away the soil. And that's why we get so much erosion now, like the other old countries in the old days. Same thing. They're the wrong animal for Australia. They're a hard-hoofed animal. The camel is adapted because he's a soft hoof, but still, you don't want them out there. They're not for Australia. They're not natives to Australia. Now, if they're going to leave a patch. But, and when he was talking about the shooting from the helicopter, I've never done it, but my mate does it. If the animal doesn't die straight away, it's a helicopter. They hover over, put a second shot to make sure it's gone. So it's not as cruel as what he's saying it is. It is cruel. Yes, it's an animal, but we can't have them out there, fellas. They're not native Australians.
7: Another one of his arguments was that the kind of gun that they're using as well is not the appropriate gun as well. If you're using something like a shotgun, for example, he said that, and being a Vietnam vet, do you disagree with that as well?
8: Yeah, no, they're high-powered rifles, and they're trained. He goes in helicopters, and they have targets they have to practice. They won't just give me a license to say, go in a helicopter and shoot. No, I've got to be trained how to shoot from a moving environment, how to shoot a target correctly. Yeah, and the helicopter driver knows what to do as well, to keep it hovering, not just fly and randomly shoot and hit the animal in the back leg.
7: Can you understand, though, Peter? Oh, sorry, Tony. Can you understand, Tony, why some people think that it's cruel?
8: Oh, look, I'm an animal lover. I've got two dogs. Yeah, I'm an animal lover too. But when it comes to the bush eradication, we have to do it. Yeah, it's just it's got to be, maybe they should herd them all up, pen them, and then put them down humanely. Maybe that might work. But, you know, they've got to be moved on if they're doing damage. And game trails, anywhere, just go for a walk. They crisscross everywhere. Every 2 feet, you'll be crossing one. And that's just start. That's the start of erosion. The start of erosion. We're just killing the countryside.
7: There you go. That's Tony calling through from Greenvale there. 131873 is our number.
3: And now on Wake Up Australia, a finance update.
7: Currently $1 buying 69 US cents and 52 British pence. Donald Trump has said that the situation in Iran, in fact, is going back to, the ceasefire being over, which may mean that petrol could go up.
9: Trump says his agreement with Iran is over. And the president did say that he would allow his negotiating team, the vice president, Steve Witkoff, Jared Kushner, to continue on their technical negotiations with Iran to try and secure some nuclear concessions. And the president is furious that Iran, in his mind, has violated the terms of the ceasefire.
7: So there you go. That's the basic update on that, is that the ceasefire is now over, which means that we're looking at about $1.65 through to, that's in Sydney, about $1.73, $1.80 in Canberra for your ULP 91s. At this stage, they haven't gone up, but we'll keep an eye on that.
3: Traffic. Got something you want to say? You're in the right place. This is Brisbane's 4BC. Give us a call on 133-882.
10: Good morning. There's a fresh northbound crash on the M1 just before exit 31 in Logan Home. Two lanes are currently blocked with delays on the approach there. Otherwise, the gateway is moving well in both directions from Shretton to Brackenridge. No worries to and from the city via the Pacific Motorway, the Riverside Expressway and Coronation Drive are looking good for now. Ipswich Motorway untroubled east-west, so Western Freeway fine for now too from Toowong to Fig Tree Pocket, and the Logan Motorway delay free from Ellen Grove to Heathwood. With traffic every 10 minutes, I'm Nathaniel Singleton on 882 4BC.
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7: Gene, thank you for your text about the Brumbies. And I'm sorry it took us so long to get somebody on the phone, but I'm glad that we managed to do that. Michael said, the caller before said that he doesn't shoot kangaroos, and then he said he does shoot kangaroos. So what's the story? All right, get ready for next on 2GB for breakfast. It's James Willis, followed by Trent Nikolich. 3AW, Jimmy Bartel and Mark Allen. 4BC, you have Ben Davis. And also my mate Jason Matthews as well. 5AA, Early Breakfast, Sam Daddo and Ned McHenry. And best of 6PR for our Perth listeners. Have a fantastic day. It's the last of our national shows tomorrow, and we've got a lot of great stuff coming up for you. Catch you back here at midnight.
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0: It's 5:30. Good morning. I'm Georgia Kondek. Police are appealing for information following a fire in Moreton Bay overnight. Initial investigations found the fire started at a recycle facility in Clontarf, causing large flames and smoke. No one was injured and an investigation into the cause is underway. Anyone with information or footage is being urged to contact police. Overseas, the US president has declared the country's ceasefire with Iran is over, calling further diplomatic talks a waste of time. Donald Trump says he no longer wants to deal with Iranian leaders despite a peace talk being signed 2 weeks ago. The collapse of the truce follows strikes by the US military in response to attacks on commercial shipping. Telstra is asking customers to restart their devices if they're still experiencing issues after a major outage. A software defect is being blamed for knocking the network out nationwide. The Australian Communications Consumer Action Network's Dr. Gareth Downing hopes the telco will compensate customers.
21: Ideally, it'll be financial compensation, and that's something that I think people will need to have those discussions with Telstra. If they're not happy with that, they can go to the Telecommunications Industry Ombudsman for an independent review, and we'd encourage people to do that.
0: Australia and India are set to sign a historic uranium deal today. Federal politics reporter Nelson Scott.
22: Fresh off his Pacific blitz, Prime Minister Anthony Albanese will hold talks with Indian counterpart Narendra Modi here in Melbourne. The pair will meet with business leaders and the Governor-General before attending an event at Marvel Stadium, expected to draw around 30,000 members of the Indian diaspora. The two leaders are also tipped to sign an agreement boosting Australian uranium exports to India more than a decade after the signing of a nuclear cooperation pact. New deals to enhance critical minerals and defence cooperation will also be discussed. Nelson Scott, Melbourne.
0: Suncorp Stadium has been silenced by a shock Blues win at the Origin Decider. The drama-filled decider saw New South Wales dominate Queensland in the first half, almost keeping them scoreless, eventually winning 30-12. The Maroons haven't lost three consecutive home games at home since 1996 and 98. Also making news, nearly 80% of Australians believe they are being price gouged at the bowser as fuel prices creep back up. And a study suggests birth trauma and parental exhaustion are driving down Australia's fertility rate. In finance, the Dow Jones is down 584 points to 52,352, and one Australian dollar is buying 69.3 US cents.
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0: The Maroons have gone down to the Blues in a shock decider at Suncorp Stadium in front of more than 52,000 fans. New South Wales led the scoreboard at halftime 18-6 after leaving Queensland scoreless until the 36th minute before taking the win at full-time 30-12. Maroons skipper Cameron Munster says there's always next year.
23: That's footy. Unfortunately, there's got to be a winner and a loser, and unfortunately, it's us tonight. But we'll bounce back and look forward to the series next year, and we'll go again.
0: In the NRLW, the Broncos will take on the Sharks tonight. 23-year-old wildcard Arthur Furry has sent Wimbledon into a frenzy. The Brit through to the semi-finals after beating world number 9 Flavio Cabolli. Wallabies forward Tom Hooper will return from English club rugby in 2028 to join the Queensland Reds. And the West Indies have won their first men's test series in 3 years after drawing the second test against Sri Lanka. It's 26 to 6. That's the latest news and sport.
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10: There's a fresh northbound crash on the M1 just before exit 31 in Loganholme. Two lanes are currently blocked with delays back to Yatala. We've also got an inbound breakdown on the Pacific Motorway. It's in the left shoulder before the Marshall Road exit in Greenslopes. It's causing no concerns. Otherwise, the Gateway Motorway is still moving well in both directions from Shretton to Brackenridge. Ipswich Motorway untroubled east-west. Riverside Expressway and Coronation Drive are looking good at the moment. And the Western Freeway is fine from Toowong to Fig Tree Pocket. With traffic every 10 minutes, I'm Nathaniel Singleton on 882 4BC.
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0: Mostly sunny across Brisbane this morning with the chance of an afternoon shower, reaching a top of 22 degrees in the city, the same in Ipswich and 21 on the Bayside. Looking ahead, a shower or two tomorrow, most likely in the afternoon with a top of 21. Mostly sunny on Saturday with a top of 22 degrees and a high chance of showers on Sunday. On Moreton Bay, southerly winds 15 to 20 knots, seas around a metre. Right now it's 12 degrees at Ascot. I'm Georgia Kondek with more news at 6 on your news leader, Brisbane's 4BC.
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26: G'day, thanks for your company. Welcome to the 5:30 a.m. club. It's the biggest question being asked around the country this morning. Who's to blame? And not just at Telstra HQ. 133 882 0499 880 882. Who is to blame? Is it Ashley Klein? Is it the bunker? It's Telstra? Did they cause the Maroons to lose last night, or was it the Maroons themselves? Who's to blame? Because after last night, an entire state is seeking answers, but after yesterday, an entire country is seeking answers. Telstra and the Maroons. My plan is to bring you some of those answers this morning. But I'll need your help, because when it comes to Origin, from what I saw, it was a little bit of column A, a little bit of column B, and a lot of column Maroon in who was to blame. But that's what I saw. And I say that because I was fortunate enough to be one of the 52,485 at the Cauldron last night. I was asked to be there to interview some past players at the game. So what I saw is probably different to what you saw. I didn't have the benefit of replays and commentary. I didn't even know Sam Walker was off for an HIA. I thought he'd been subbed just a couple of minutes after half-time, Reece Walsh coming out. And look, while I normally pride myself on being in the know and being up to speed, being informed, so I can share that news with you, in this case, I don't have all the facts, nor the strongest voice after last night either. So, what did you see? And who was to blame? Wherever you're listening, the car, the cab, the kitchen, on air, online, on your phone, the digits you need to be part of the show this morning are the same. 133-882, that's the Watch Smoke Alarms open line. You can text 0499-880-882. What I saw was a Maroons team that only had themselves to blame. Errors, brain explosions, our best players had some of their more quiet games ever in an Origin arena. The Blues' best players, they were enormous. What about the Maroons' captain and coach? What did they see?
3: Yeah, no, we just weren't quite good enough tonight, so we didn't quite get our best performance out on the field. That wasn't our night.
8: We just probably put a little bit of heart, like a bit of pressure on ourselves. Like Bill spoke about 14 errors in a game of Origin. It puts a lot of, you know, pressure on your defence, and they were good enough at times to score. And so I felt like effort was there, and D just took a lot of gas out of us, and unfortunately we just couldn't, you know, get our footy on with the ball. Sometimes, you know, when you're defending so much, it takes a lot of gas out of your attack in this thing. So, yeah, we just didn't ice our moments like I spoke about, and, yeah, it's pretty disappointing, especially at home, but they were just better tonight.
26: Yeah, there we go. A heartbroken Billy Slater and Cameron Munster after last night. The Watch Smoke Alarms open line. It's part counselling line. It's part getting it off your chest. It's part educational this morning. It's going to be part of a big morning before 9 o'clock as I try and clear some of this fog, the gloomy grey clouds this Thursday. That's not the forecast. It's just our mood here at the moment, isn't it, in Queensland? Look, before 7 o'clock, how was the nationwide Telstra outage handled by our biggest telco? The CFO, Michael Ackland, kept saying the word intermittent yesterday. Is that your experience? That's a little comfort, though, if you couldn't get paid or you couldn't pay a bill, couldn't call 000. How much reputational damage has this done to Telstra? Reputational expert Michael Crutcher before 7 o'clock this morning. After 7, if you had a chance to tell your mayor something to make your city better, what would it be? Because the head honcho of one of the fastest growing areas in the southeast will be joining me, Moreton Bay's Peter Flannery. Their council are embarking on a community-wide consultation period to determine how they're going to build into the next decade. Business, landowners, all stakeholders will be involved. Yes, and we will have some Origin post-mortem as well. Everything you know, need to know about last night's heartbreak. We're going to get it from fog number 193, Ben Hunt. Normally, he was a Wednesday contributor to the show, but after Telstra ruined everything for us yesterday, Ben Hunt, after 7:30, yes, we fixed his phone, or he's got it fixed. And Mark Geyer, yeah, that's right, MG, he's going to give his tips for round 18, and that's it. That's all we're going to get from MG. The big bad Blues fan, no, we'll ask him his opinion of last night as well. We're hearing reports today the NRL have put their hand up and said, yeah, we got it wrong. The bunker did get it wrong. But there again, the bunker wasn't in its normal home yesterday. The bunker was in a bunker of its own outside of Suncorp Stadium, a semi-trailer, what is normally a TV broadcast van, because of the Telstra outage. These reports that are filtering through today that the bunker was makeshift. They didn't have all the gear they normally have. Now, is that the reason why they got the Bostock call wrong? 133-882-0499-880-882. As I said, what did you see last night? And who is to blame? Look, one thing I do know about you and I as Queenslanders, we will be back. We pick ourselves up. We dust ourselves off. It's hard to take. We have to cop it on the chin, but we move on. We can be proud of the fact that no matter how much our backs are against the wall, how much it hurts right now, we won't back down. And that's our theme for this morning's banger. 5:43, Thursday morning. Let's go.

0: Tom Petty. Yeah, we're not going to back down. That's right. We are Queenslanders. I hope that lifts the spirit today and just gets you back into that state pride. 133 882 0499 880 882. Do we have time? Do we have time to take John? Yeah, we're going to go straight to Tambourine Mountain. As I said, it's part counselling service. It's a part about education, and it's a part about what did you see. John, good morning. Well, actually, John, I'm just going to say morning. There's not too much good in the today's morning, is there?
1: It's not a good morning.
0: No.
1: Especially when your wife's a New South Wales supporter.
0: Oh, John.
1: But she was sort of rubbed it in. But from what I saw last night, I couldn't pick one Queensland player that stood out and been playing well. I think Queensland saved their worst till the last game and New South Wales saved their best.
0: Yeah.
1: There was maybe a few calls there that could have gone either way. But, yeah, I can't think of blaming the ref. Plus, look, we never got a kick either. Yeah, we got three tries, but missed all three kicks. So, yeah, it was just one of those nights where we were on the back foot from the start, I think.

0: Delays back to Yatala and Castledine. Gympie Road also a fresh inbound smash there near Beams Road with delays on the approach. Got an inbound breakdown on the Pacific Motorway. It's in the left shoulder before the Marshall Road exit and Greenslopes. Not causing any concerns. Delays inbound on the M1 through Slacks Creek as always. Bruce Highway busy inbound through Mango Hill and the Mount Lindsay Highway slowing northbound through Regent's Park. With traffic every 10 minutes, I'm Nathaniel Singleton on Brisbane's 882 4BC.
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9: 9:08 from 6. On the Telstra outage yesterday, were you affected? I thought I was sitting pretty here yesterday talking to you saying, well, I've got Telstra and I'm fine, Micah. The moment I left the building, so did my service, Gonski, and down for about an hour and a half. Now, I know it may be first world problems for some, and if you're not on Telstra, if you're on another network, this may not have impacted you, or maybe it did. Maybe you were trying to pay a bill, pay FPOS. Maybe you were a business trying to get paid and couldn't. How did you handle it? What's your story? Here's some of the numbers around this. We know services first went dead around 4:30 yesterday morning. 90% restored by 9:30. Well, you know what? That's when mine went down. Fully restored, everything back online by 4:00. So that's a 12-hour turnaround. That's a major inconvenience. Was it an inconvenience to you? What did it look like? In that time, at least 330 calls to 000 failed or dropped out. Welfare checks are still ongoing this morning. The payment system used by over 80,000 businesses around the country, that went down. We had the call yesterday from the Gabby, was it George, who said he's having troubles getting his machines online, FPOS, they can't get paid. That's a huge financial whack, especially for a small business. And you're paying merchant fees on that as well. Train systems in Sydney and Melbourne, that went down. I know train stations here trains were delayed. They were blaming Telstra for a delay, whether it was or not. And all the while, the Telstra CEO, Vicky Brady, away on holidays. You can't blame her for that, though. Although hopefully she's back on a plane right now. Getting back to face this. The response from the top brass, you would have heard it and seen it by now, those intermittent dropouts. We fixed it. We're back online. Does that pass the pub test for you? How much reputation?

0: emotional damage has this done to Telstra? But more importantly, how did it affect you? 133 882 0499 880 882. We'll be speaking to a reputational expert after the news at 6. All right, let's go. Drew, Ben, Jason's going to have some fun with you today. Good luck. Drew, thank you. Jason, who? Steve, hey Ben, us Queenslanders have just got to accept New South Wales played better. My highlight for the night was a Jai Arrow tribute after each try. Steve's out at Reckler. Hey Steve, mate, wasn't it the standing ovation that he got when walking out to the field with the shield? That was unbelievable. The hairs are still now, the moment I mention it, standing up on my arm. Yeah, Steve, I'm with you. That was the highlight of the night. Speaking of Jai Arrow, I've got to check some of these numbers, but when I walked in, our guys in the social media team just said, wow, that post that we did with your interview yesterday has gone bananas. 31,000 likes, I think. Is that good? Yeah, I'm getting some nods here. The comments too, unbelievable. If you missed the interview yesterday, it is on our podcast, Spotify, Apple, or check out 4bc.com.au. You can download that. It's brilliant stuff. Let me see here. Paula, why do we need to apportion blame? How about giving credit where it's due? Well done, the Blues. And this is from Queenslander Paula. Paula, thank you. Blame. Okay, maybe I've used the wrong word. Actually, no. Blame. Responsibility. Who's responsible? Who's to blame? I mean, it's an outcome and someone is responsible. Blame probably does have a negative connotation. It's kind of the mood I'm in today. Let's try and change that though. 133 882 0499 880 882. Five away from six. Let me see. Really? Some bloke named Jason just texted in. We'll get to that after this.
1: 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Quicker trips with Transurban, operator of Linked.
2: Got a northbound crash on the M1 just before exit 31 in Logan Home with delays back to Yetla. In Castledine, Gympie Road with a fresh inbound smash near Beams Road with delays on the approach there. Also a southbound accident on Bradman Street in Sunnybank near Beanley Road with no delays. M1 beginning to struggle inbound through Slacks Creek. Inbound congestion on the Riverside Expressway building towards Hale Street with delays westbound on the Logan Motorway through Parkinson and the Bruce Highway busy inbound through Mango Hill. With traffic every 10 minutes, I'm Nathaniel Singleton on Brisbane's 882 4BC.
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0: Tony, the text of the morning so far. Hey Ben, rumour has it that Telstra CEO Vicky Brady is still on holidays as they were unable to phone her. Tony, good on you. You got to laugh. Otherwise, you're going to cry. You know, the thing I've been hearing from Telstra over the last few years is, hi, as of July 1 or as of the 1st of this month, your bill's going to increase. Your bill's going to increase. Your bill is going to increase. Now, they said the outage was not due to a cyber attack, but warned there are scammers calling people claiming to be from Telstra, so look out for that. We're going to get into the Telstra attack. No, not an attack. It was a software defect, they said. We'll be doing that in the next half hour. How much has it damaged their reputation? How much did it damage your Wednesday? It's 6 o'clock.
11: Marsden, Morningside, Mitchelton, Manly. 4BC is Brisbane. BC News.
12: It's 6 o'clock. Good morning. I'm Georgia Kondek. An investigation's been launched following a fire at a Clontarf recycling facility. Amy Drew has the details.
13: Police believe the blaze started just before 8:30 last night at the facility on Duffield Road. An alert was briefly activated for neighbouring suburbs from the Queensland Fire Department as thick smoke billowed from the scene. No one was injured and the fire was extinguished just after 10. A crime scene has been declared. Police are appealing to anyone with relevant information, CCTV or dashcam vision in the area around the time of the incident to come forward. Amy Drew, Brisbane.
12: Queensland Police are doing welfare checks at a number of people whose calls for help went unanswered during yesterday's Telstra outage. 17 people across the state tried to call 000 for assistance, but those calls didn't go through. In a statement, police acknowledged that the failed calls are now being investigated. The Forensic Crash Unit is investigating a multi-vehicle incident in Noosaville. Yesterday afternoon, a Nissan collided with the rear of a Toyota before veering into the opposing lane and colliding with another car. The driver sustained serious injuries and was taken to hospital in a critical condition. The other drivers suffered minor injuries. The US president has labelled the Iranian leaders liars and scum and is warning he believes the ceasefire is over. The United States blamed Iran for strikes on multiple vessels in the Strait of Hormuz, triggering a fresh round of strikes. The UN and Pakistani officials are urging the parties to return to negotiations. Donald Trump says he doesn't see the value in holding further talks.
14: We make a deal. Everyone's agreed. No nuclear weapon. We make a deal. They go outside, talk to the press. They say, we never even talked about it. There's something wrong with them. They're cuckoo.
12: And Brisbane tenants are facing tougher conditions with new totality data showing rental prices jumped 1.7% in the June quarter. The average rent has climbed to $734 a week, roughly $100 cheaper than a typical lease in Sydney. Head of research Jared Berg says supplies continue to be heavily constrained across the rental market.
15: Vacancy rates in Brisbane sat at 1.9% in June. That was actually among the highest rate for the capitals across the country, but anything below 2% really still remains very, very tight. And just to compare it to the decade average, the average vacancy rate was sitting at 2.7%. So again, that speaks to that lack of stock available for renters.
12: To finance, the Dow Jones is down 584 points at 52,341 and one Australian dollar buying 69.3 US cents.
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12: Maroons coach Billy Slater is refusing to blame last night's Origin Series loss to the Blues on a bunker error. It saw a controversial try awarded to New South Wales centre Bradman Best, despite the NRL later admitting it was the wrong call. Slater says his squad had enough opportunities to win regardless.
17: I'm not sure about complacency. I didn't see that during the week. I didn't see it in the performance, to be honest. I was just, you know, some things that just went against us. Things didn't go our way. I still thought the team fought after that, you know. So is what it is.
12: British wildcard Arthur Ferry will play for a place in the Wimbledon final, the world number 14, beating Flavio Cavoli in straight sets. Meanwhile, world number 2 Alexander Zverev has reached back-to-back major semi-finals after beating an injured Taylor Fritz in straight sets at Wimbledon 6-4, 6-4, 6-2. And Dutch rider Olaf Kooi has won a bunch of sprint finish to clinch stage 5 of the Tour de France. It's 4 past 6, that's news and sport.
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2: In Castledine, we have that accident on Gympie Road near Beams Road with delays on the approach. Also got an inbound breakdown on the Pacific Motorway. It's in the left shoulder before the Marshall Road exit in Greenslopes. It's causing no concerns. The M1 is struggling inbound through Sachs Creek at the moment. Inbound congestion too on the Riverside Expressway building towards Hale Street. Delays westbound on the Logan Motorway through Parkinson. Bruce Highway busy inbound through Mango Hill. And the Gateway Motorway is under speed northbound through Wishart. With traffic every 10 minutes, I'm Nathaniel Singleton on 882 4BC.
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12: Mostly sunny across Brisbane this morning with the chance of an afternoon shower, reaching a top of 22 degrees in the city, the same in Ipswich and 21 on the Bayside. Looking ahead, a shower or two tomorrow, most likely in the afternoon, a top of 21 degrees. Mostly sunny on Saturday with a top of 22 and a high chance of showers on Sunday. On Moreton Bay, southerly winds 15 to 20 knots, seas around a metre. Right now it's 12 degrees at Daisy Hill. I'm Georgia Kondek with more news at 6:30 on 4BC.
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0: 7 minutes past 6. Thanks for your company this Thursday morning. I'd love to say good morning to you, but there's not really much good about it, is it, if you're a Queensland fan? But one thing that I have, well, we all know this, that there's so many from south of the Tweed that have made Queensland home now. It's a little hard to accept. I was walking through Caxton Street last night and there were so many blue jerseys and they were jumping around and they were celebrating. I don't want to do a back in my day, but in the Fair Dinkum department, during the 90s, like, you would not be seen in a blue jersey in Caxton Street, because after that, you probably wouldn't be seen. You get my meaning? Now it's just free reign. I know every hero needs a villain. Anyway, 1-1-1-3-3-8-82. The Watch Smoke Alarms open line is open for business. What and how did you see last night? I explained to you last half hour, and if you're just joining us for the first time today, the voice is a little husky. Yes, I was fortunate enough to be at the ground last night. I was asked to go and interview some ex-players, which is fantastic. One of them was an old teammate of mine from junior footy days, Brad Thorne. And Brad, the most accomplished footballer on the planet, in my view, what he's done across two codes, every piece of silverware he has played for, he has won. There's no better footballer on the planet. And I'm happy to have that conversation with you today. Oh, you might talk about Ronaldo and Mbappe and football and soccer and all that. But Brad Thorne played in the most demanding position in football in the world, and that is in the tight five of rugby union. He dominated that. He won World Cups. Then he's come back and winning titles for fun with the Broncos, Origin, Australia. But I digress. The one thing he said last night, Nathan Cleary stealing the ball off Selwyn Cobbo, he said the presence of mind to have to do that, that is elite. That was the difference last night. New South Wales elite stood up. Ours, not so much. 1-3-3-8-82-0499-88-88-882. Sorry, I just had to pause there. Here's my other pet hate. Sorry, I feel like I'm going on rants, but I'm just looking at the TV screens that are on here in the studio, and on both of the morning breakfast shows, there are journalists, and I'm using air quotes here. No, actually, no, they're journos. They're wearing scarves, footy scarves. When I was at Seven and charged the sport, I put a jihad on scarves. You're there to report the news. You wear a scarf, are you a reporter or are you a fan? It's okay to be a fan, but in a professional sense, no, no scarves. Oh, it's one of my biggest bugbears. Anyway, I digress. After 7 o'clock, I'm going to be joined by the Moreton Bay Mayor, Peter Flannery. The people of Moreton have the opportunity to have a say. They have an opportunity to ask questions about what their city's future looks like. Community consultation. It started a couple of nights ago. It's going to be continuing. It's hugely important to not only those in Moreton Bay, but to the rest of the state as well, because especially here in the southeast, the knock-on effect that's going there, they have a massive project. They have a game-changing project that's coming to their part of the world with PsiQuantum building its Australian headquarters, Southern Hemisphere quarters here as well. Look, if you live in that part of the world, and you have a question for the mayor, happy to put it to him. We're going to find out all the details of what they're asking and what they want to hear from you. And as I said, it doesn't matter if you live in Logan and Ipswich, Brisbane, this is going to have a knock-on effect because it's part of the greater southeast. 1-3-3-8-82-0499-88-882. We've been getting some feedback through that somewhere on the M1 down towards the coast, a bit like what Jason experienced yesterday, there are more dramas today. Is it more roadworks? Are there lanes closed? Is it the school holidays issues? You are our eyes and ears. Let us know. Nathaniel's going to keep an eye on the road for you. When it comes to the future of our region here in the southeast, 2032, we know the world's biggest party is going to be here. Yes, it's going to affect you, but it's going to affect you in a good way. And I say that because the Olympic and Paralympic Games is a deadline to get stuff done. That infrastructure that you need, the rail lines, the roads, yeah, there's going to be a stadium involved, but also we need the infrastructure to support the influx and the growth of people, of what I've been talking about already with the blue supporters now calling Queensland home. Are these projects in jeopardy for 2032? And not just because they haven't started yet, but if you ask our union leaders, they're saying yes. They've launched a blistering attack on the Deputy Premier, Jared Blay, calling him everything from ideologically opposed to organised labour to just flat out deranged. Look, Jared Blay and his war with the unions and the union's war with Jared Blay, this is nothing new. But why the massive blow up now? Well, it's all over those proposed new Queensland construction codes that we spoke about at the beginning of this week. The unions claim the code is a direct assault on workers' rights. They're threatening massive legal challenges. and we know they've got deep pockets, in the Fair Work Commission and the Supreme Court. They warn that this legal battle is going to create a lawyer's picnic. Yeah, of course it will. And completely derail major construction projects for the 2032 Games. Not only that, but the other construction projects that need to kick off and need to happen. The hospitals, the schools, the roads, the bridges. On the flip side, the Deputy Premier, he says the government is just trying to restore productivity. Hell yes, after a decade of decline. He's holding firm. He's telling contractors that they either sign up to these new deals or they're going to be barred from bidding on Olympic infrastructure. Now, many in the construction game say, yeah, the Olympic infrastructure is nice. It's a nice headline. It's great to have on a CV. But in the scheme of things, it's 3% of our total infrastructure spend here in Queensland. There's $100 billion worth of infrastructure in the pipeline that needs to be built here in Queensland. That's on the table right now, $100 billion worth of projects. The Olympics, in total, it's $7 billion. As far as the Queensland contribution to that, it's half. So it's around 3%. Nice to have on the CV, not imperative to have for business. Construction bosses, they say the industry has been plunged into uncertainty. Oh, that's what we want, for business uncertainty. We thrive in that as humans, don't we? Come on, guys, let's get it together. With the clock ticking down to 2032, this is one boardroom battle, or maybe it's courtroom battle, that is going to cost and could cost us on the world stage. We just need to get our heads together and get this done. I know that's exactly what the Chris Afolli government is trying to do. Let's hope it doesn't get derailed by any union legal action. All right, let's get back to your text this morning. Shane's out at Woody Point. He said, I'm not a New South Wales supporter, but it was a great... I'm not a New South Wales supporter, but it was a great backs-to-the-wall win for New South Wales and for Laurie Daly. Shane, thank you. Yeah, anyone who saw Laurie Daly play in the 80s and 90s, the pressure that he's been under, there, I guess there is an upside to that too. He's a good fella for a Blue, Laurie Daly. He really is. And I'm happy through gritted teeth. I'm happy for him that the pressure is off and he got the win. Whether he's going to be with the Blues next year is something else. Drew, Queensland won't back down. You just won't win off the back of that banger. Drew, yeah, thank you. Here we go. Tom's at Hamilton. Tom said, hey, morning, Ben. The worst part of last night's loss is that I have to buy my New South Wales supporting son-in-law two bottles of Good Red this year to his one. Oh, there's a bet on every game. Yeah, I like that. Good news is we share it on our trip to Fraser over September school holidays. So, Tom, there we go. See, every cloud has a silver lining. Like this one. There's a text here just saying, up the Blues, from a bloke called Jason Matthews. His office is about 10 feet away from where I'm standing right now doing this show, and yet he decides to text in. See, Jason is one of those that I reckon most of you are going to experience today, either in the workplace, maybe at the cafe, maybe at your Probus group. There's going to be that one Blues supporter. You know the one I'm talking about. Like this bloke. Jason just walks in, up the Blues. That's it. How do you reply to that? How do you retort that? What's the best comeback to shut that person down? Open to all suggestions today. 1-833-882-0499-880-882. The Watch Smoke Alarms open line is open for business. There's a few of you that have been affected by the Telstra outage as well. We'll get to that on the other side of this. Time for a check of the roads.
1: Traffic. There's the Queensland we love and the one we fear. And it takes an unwavering resilience to call both home. Suncorp Insurance. Resilience never rests.
2: The Gateway is under speed northbound through Wishart. At the moment, the M1 continues to struggle inbound through Slacks Creek with delays back to Yatala. Pacific Motorway busy inbound through Tarragindi. Centenary Motorway also slow northbound through Jindalee. At the moment, inbound congestion on the Riverside Expressway building towards Hale Street. Delays westbound on the Logan Motorway through Parkinson. And the Western Freeway is fine for now from Toowong to Fig Tree Pocket. With traffic every 10 minutes, I'm Nathaniel Singleton on Brisbane's 882 4BC.
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0: Has Telstra's reputational damage sunk lower than Optus? I wouldn't have thought so after Optus absolutely botched their outage. What was that last year now, wasn't it? Yeah, they are still recovering from that. Telstra, how much damage did it do? We'll get to your thoughts and a reputational expert after 6:30. Right now, though, Paul's on the open line. G'day, Paul.
30: Hey mate, how you doing?
0: I'm getting there.
30: Mate, I've got a good comeback for that guy that's giving you a bit of troubles in your office this morning.
0: Oh yeah, yeah, go.
30: Two words.
0: Yeah.
30: Two words, mate.
0: Yeah.
30: Sack him.
0: Yeah. but then Paul, we got a problem with that. Because he's on air at 9:00. What happens for the next 3 hours after that? There's an issue, right?
30: Oh, it's a bit brutal.
0: Yeah, it is. It is.
30: But hey, after that, mate.
0: Paul, I like your thinking, though, right? Thank you. Just sack him. Paul, good stuff. 1-1-1-3-8-8-2. We need a bit of fun. We need a bit of levity, don't we? You can send a text 0499 880 882. Like Andrew has done, hey, say Ben, after Telstra has just implemented price increases over the last 3 years, I want compensation. That's probably going to be the next step, Andrew, isn't it? The businesses that have been affected, if you've been affected with your work, your clients, I know it caused massive dramas across the country yesterday. As soon as Starlink goes on, Andrew saying, as soon as Starlink offer phone plans, I am going to be ditching Telstra and going straight to them. They predict this is going to be available about 2030. Andrew, thank you. 1-3-3-882-0499-880-882. Telstra, how did it affect you, the outage yesterday? Middle East, it looks like things might be back on there, and that is bad news for the whole world. When I say back on, it's fighting. Yeah. The memorandum of understanding signed between Iran and the US, it was always going to be on shaky ground because neither side was willing to concede, were they? Some key aspects of these ceasefire. Earlier in the week, in fact, it was yesterday, I think I reported to you at this time that the US had launched fresh attacks against Iranian ships in the Persian Gulf in response to Iran attacking tankers in the Strait of Hormuz. The US have also revoked a license allowing Iran to sell oil. So there we go. We're back to where it all began, and that was a key part of the memorandum of understanding signed 3 weeks ago. The rhetoric from Donald Trump, it is far from peaceful.
31: Is the ceasefire done? Is the MOU dead?
32: It's a very interesting question. To me, I think it's over. I don't want to deal with them anymore. They're scum. You know what scum is? They're scum. They're sick people. They're led by sick people. And they're vicious, violent people. And if they had a nuclear weapon, they'd use it As far as I'm concerned, it's over. I'll speak to our negotiators. Everyone's agreed. No nuclear weapon. We make a deal. They go outside, talk to the press. They say we never even talked about it. There's something wrong with them. They're cuckoo. As far as I'm concerned, it's over.
0: It's over, says the leader of the free world. So what does that mean for the rest of us? Well, we will be paying higher at the Bowser, surely. Surely. Oil prices, they've surged since those remarks from Donald Trump. A barrel of Brent crude, it rose almost 6%. It's nudging $80. Stock market, it was also down marginally. According to the Hormuz Strait Monitor, 34 ships have passed through the strait in the last 24 hours. Just to put that in perspective, pre-war, 60. Normally go through in 24 hours, so halved. We are just going to wait, watch, and hope this is another one of those Donald Trump flashpoints that both sides can get back to the negotiating table because, again, it's going to be costing you and I not only at the Bowser but the knock-on effect there when it comes to buying the goods and services that need to be provided through transport. 1-3-3-882-04-99-880-882. Kerry, thank you for your text. As far as the Telstra outage, I found a phone box and had to change an appointment. A phone box. It's free, but was engaged. And then it asked for my phone card. Phone card? Are they still a thing? Phone cards? I gave up. A couple of hours later, the phone was working again. Kerry, thank you. Rob's out at Thornlands. Rob, you've got an update on the roads. G'day, mate.
9: Yeah, g'day, Ben. Hey, just wanted to congratulate the clowns at Brisbane City Council last night. They programmed roadworks on the southeast freeway near Holland Park. So everyone leaving the Origin, we got past Juliet Street and came to a crawl. Three lanes into one near Holland Park. We were in traffic for about 4 kilometres, 20 or 30 minutes delay. You know, brickbats, they're absolute clowns for, you know, programming that at the same time everyone's trying to get home from Origin. Very disappointing, Brisbane City Council.
0: Yeah. Hey, Rob, it's not a bad shout. I'll double-check whether it is the City Council that is responsible for that because we know the M1, it's got a couple of owners, a couple of parents, just because it's a, you know, there's federal roads, it turns into a state road, and then there is some council stuff. But, mate, I hear you complicitly because yesterday, same thing trying to get to the game. I was coming from the city to Suncorp Stadium, and that's normally a 5 to 8 minute drive in a taxi, in an Uber. It took 35 minutes because the clowns, as you call them, were filling up the water barriers along Roma Street to make sure that some of the lanes to be clear. They were doing that at 5:30. It's like, hang on, you've had all day to do this, to put the water in the temporary barriers. Why do it at peak time when everyone's trying to get to the game? So, mate, I'm on you. What time did you get home?
9: About 11:45, just before midnight.
0: Just before midnight. Joe, good on you, Rob. Thanks for the heads up. 1-3-3-882, Wash Smoke Alarms, open line, open for business, 26 past 6.
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2: Got a fresh inbound crash in the Ipswich motorway through Darra with minor delays on the approach. The M1 is on the brakes inbound through Sachs Creek at the moment with a few slow patches back to Yatala. Bumper to bumper inbound on the Riverside Expressway with delays building towards Hale Street. Pacific Motorway also busy inbound through Tarragindi at the moment. Centenary Motorway slow northbound through Jindalee. Mount Lindsay Highway also slowing northbound through Regent's Park, and Buttersworth Road busy both ways through Callumbal. With traffic every 10 minutes, I'm Nathaniel Singleton on Brisbane's 882 4BC. Talent
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0: Here's something to change the mood. I've got a double pass to give away. Doing this before 9 o'clock this morning. It's a brand new experience coming to Sirimay. Well, in fact, it's at Sirimay Winery right now. It's called Beyond. It's a 2-kilometre immersive outdoor light trail at the winery. It's been up and running since the 26th of June. It's going to continue until the 26th of this month. Tickets at beyondlightshow.com.au. But I do have a double to give away before 9 o'clock. So hopefully that'll help lift the fog and the gloom of this morning. It's coming up to 6:30. Telstra's reputation on the line. We'll discuss that next.
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6: It's 6:30. Good morning. I'm Georgia Kondek. Police are doing welfare checks on 17 Queenslanders whose calls for help went unanswered during yesterday's Telstra outage. Miranda Workman reports.
10: When Telstra customers lost connection, 17 Queenslanders tried to call 000 for assistance. Those calls didn't go through. In a written statement, Queensland Police acknowledged the service interruption across the country, which disrupted calls and data and affected transport services and payment systems. Officers say the failed calls are being investigated and welfare checks are underway. Meanwhile, the federal government's criticised an opposition MP who made a test call to 000 during the outage, despite warnings against making unnecessary emergency calls. Miranda Workman reporting.
6: Unions have voiced strong opposition to the state government's proposed building and construction code, warning it could delay critical projects for the 2032 Games. The code would apply to any government-funded construction project worth $2 million or more. It could exclude contractors on certain union agreements or force them to change contracts. An investigation is underway following a fire at a Moreton Bay recycling facility. Last night, crews were called to the blaze in Clontarf, which caused large flames and smoke. No one was injured and a crime scene has been declared. Police are calling on anyone with information or footage to come forward. Australia and India are expected to sign a historic Iranian deal following more than a decade of delays. The Prime Minister will meet with his Indian counterpart today in Melbourne. The agreement is likely to unleash a surge of Australian uranium exports to the subcontinent as it seeks to increase its domestic nuclear energy capability. Professor Vikras Kumar from the Sydney University Business School says we would greatly benefit from this deal.
12: Australia has some of the world's largest uranium resources, so this could support jobs here in Australia. The exports and a deeper strategic energy partnership would be very, very useful.
6: And nearly 80% of Australians believe they are being price gouged at the Bowser as fuel prices creep back up. Research from comparison site Finders shows petrol stress is soaring following the federal government's reduction to the fuel excise cut. Finance expert Sarah Meganson says panic buying is re-entering the picture as a result.
7: And some of our research shows that almost a third of Australians witnessed fuel hoarding, filling up jerry cans and other storage containers with petrol while they're at the pump. That really just adds fuel to the fire, pardon the pun, but in terms of people feeling stressed and anxious about what's going to happen to supply.
6: To finance, the Dow Jones is down 576 points to 52,348 and one Australian dollar buying 69.3 US cents.
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6: The Maroons have suffered a devastating loss at the hands of the Blues in front of more than 52,000 fans at Suncorp Stadium. New South Wales took the win 30-12 after dominating the first half and almost keeping the Queenslanders scoreless until a triumphant try from the Hammer put the home side on the board. The Broncos NRLW squad is gearing up for tonight's clash against the Sharks. Brisbane is riding high after a dominant 54 thrashing of the Cowboys in round one, while the Sharks look to bounce back from an 18-4 loss to the Knights. Halfback Jesse Southwell says both teams have plenty of proof for tonight.
19: It was back and forth with Newcastle last week, so I think they'll be wanting to come out and improve on things just like we will be. So I think, yeah, we're kind of just focusing on us and fixing up what we can be better at after, you know, last week.
6: It's 26-7. That's the latest news and sport.
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2: Got a fresh inbound crash on the Ipswich motorway through Darra with delays beginning to build there. Bruce Highway busy inbound too through Mango Hill with delays stretching back to North Lakes. Gateway under speed northbound through Wishart. At the moment, the M1 continues to struggle inbound through Slacks Creek with a few slow patches back to Yatala. Bumper to bumper inbound of the Riverside Expressway. It's building towards Hale Street. Delays westbound Logan Motorway through Parkinson. And the Pacific Motorway is slow inbound through Tarragindi. With traffic every 10 minutes, I'm Nathaniel Singleton on 882 4BC.
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6: Mostly sunny across Brisbane this morning. Chance of an afternoon shower, reaching a top of 22 degrees in the city, the same in Ipswich and 21 on the Bayside. Looking ahead, a shower or two tomorrow, most likely in the afternoon with a top of 21 degrees. Mostly sunny on Saturday, a top of 22 and a high chance of showers on Sunday. On Moreton Bay, southerly winds up to 20 knots, seas around a metre. Right now it's 8 degrees at Springfield Lakes. I'm Georgia Kondek with more news at 7 on Brisbane's 4BC.
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0: 6:37 Thursday morning. Thank you for your company. And Benny, thank you for your text message. Benny Bull says, hey, how you fire back at that Blues supporter at work today? when they just come in all smug and just give you a up the blues. He said four words. Except it's more than four, Betty. It's five. But that's all right. Five words. 8 years in a row. And that's the comeback. That's all you need. That's a good shout. That's a really, really, really good shout. After 7 o'clock, I'll be chatting to the mayor of Moreton Bay, Peter Flannery. He is asking for your feedback. That's right. If you live in that part of the world, community consultation. It's already begun. Business leaders have been part of a forum to talk about the future of Moreton Bay. What would you like to see your city look like? And again, this affects everyone in the southeast because Moreton Bay, all of a sudden, it just filters into Brisbane. We've got Ipswich, Logan, Gold Coast. If you had the chance to ask your mayor a question about the future of the city, what would it be? 133-882. The Watch Smoke Alarms open line is there for you. In fact, if you do live in Moreton Bay and you want to ask the mayor a question, text it through. We'll call and we can put it to him after 7 o'clock. Ben Hunt at 7.30, Mark Geyer at 8.30. He's just going to be giving his footy tips. That's it, MG. Nothing else. Last night, what? Look, if you missed it earlier, here are some of the numbers around the Telstra outage from yesterday. Services first went dead at about 4:30 yesterday morning, all because of a software defect. 90% of services restored by 9:30. But if you're like me, that's when mine went down and was out for the best part of an hour and a half, 2 hours. Fully restored by 4 o'clock. So that's a 12-hour window where businesses around the country were impacted. Not just businesses, and I'm trying to get to the bottom of this for you this morning. If we have any luck from Telstra or communication experts, we'll let you know, because at least 333 calls to 000 failed or they dropped out. How is that supposed to happen? The failsafe has been put in. It doesn't matter what carrier you're with. Your phone will pick up the one that has the strongest signal when calling 000 and connect. That failsafe is supposed to be in, but it sounds like it wasn't safe and it did fail. A payment system used by over 80,000 businesses, that went down. That was around the country. That's a big financial whack to those, the engine room of our economy, the small business owners. Train systems in Sydney and Melbourne went down. They couldn't put forward any other train movements on the rail line. That's why they had to stop. And the whole time, the CEO, Vicky Brady, she was away on holidays. Now, it's hard to blame her for that, but she's got to get back, right? She's got to come in and front the cameras, front the microphones. The response from who was left in charge, does it pass the pub test? The intermittent outage, it was a software error. The engineers were on it. We fixed it. Everything's back to normal. We're okay. Does that pass the pub test? Reputationally, a lot of damage done, I feel. Let's find out with the director of strategic communications firm, 55 Comms. He's a former editor of the Courier Mail. He's a former sport journo too. That's who I know him. Michael Crutcher. Crutch, good morning to you. Actually, there's nothing good about this morning after a Queensland loss. But anyway, Telstra's chief financial officer, Michael Ackland, he spoke yesterday. He fronted up. He used the word intermittent 6 times in 5 minutes. I guess it's not too much comfort for those impacted, but how much reputational damage will this do to Telstra? G'day, mate.
9: Hi, g'day, Ben. Yeah, well, it wasn't intermittent for me, I can tell you that. Probably like you and others, it was out of whack for me for quite some time. So I think the problem with this, Ben, is that we're judging most of this on Telstra compared to the Optus response of a little while ago. Well, we shouldn't do that. The Optus response was just appalling. What we had yesterday was Telstra trying to explain to us why we couldn't make phone calls, why trains had stopped, why so many businesses couldn't do their work. So, look, I didn't think it was the greatest response. I thought they were slow with it. You said 4:30 a.m. You were right. That's when people started to feel it. 10 a.m. Telstra stood up and told us it was intermittent and they didn't really know what was happening. I think one of the problems for this, Ben, is, as you've mentioned, we still have unaccounted 000 attempts that couldn't be made. So for Telstra, they still have a few days here just to see where this goes, because we don't know what happened with those triple O calls, and that will be a big marker in this. But again, it's just another whack for these telcos, Ben. I mean, can we just get something where when we have an outage, you know, parts of the nation don't come to a halt?
0: Yeah, it would be good. It would be good, Michael. I mean, I started the program today asking who's to blame. And it's a question being asked around the country today with Telstra. It's a question Queenslanders are asking about last night's loss. Who's to blame? That's the thing we do as humans. We look to proportion blame. Who's responsible? And that's why the reputational damage can be done so quickly, because nobody gets ahead of it. Nobody gets in front of it to start trying to proportion that blame or at least explain it.
9: Yeah, that's so important, Ben, just to try to keep us in the loop, because I'm pretty sure sitting around that Telstra table when they're talking about what's happened, I'm pretty sure no one's sitting there saying, we've got no idea, we don't know. And that's what we sort of got at 10 a.m. yesterday when we were sort of well over 5 hours into it. There was some early stuff going around when people were told to switch their mobiles on, off and then on again, like we're back 20 years ago. So I think some of that, with these responses, Ben, what you need to do is show that you have an understanding of what's going on, that you will tell people as often as you can what is going on and be clear with them, and that you are sorry. And that's really important, that you show some empathy in these situations. Now, Telstra had a go at that yesterday. They tried hard to, you know, tell us what was going on, even though they didn't really know. I'm not sure the empathy was there. But for me, Ben, it's the undercooking of it. You know, the intermittent, you mentioned it, you know, said six times in a few minutes. Mm. Well, it wasn't for many people. And that's what I think those good comms, they really try to tap into how people are feeling. I'm not sure Telstra hit that mark yesterday. But like I said, we shouldn't judge this against the Optus thing, because that was so poor. Optus sent two emails to government departments to let them know there was an outage. So this is the telco brand situation. We pay good money, particularly for Telstra. We expect these things to keep running at all times. And that's why I think yesterday probably wasn't a good day for Optus either, Ben, because so much of it was dredged up. But for the telcos overall and for Telstra, it's just a big whack, another outage that we can't really explain.
0: Michael, that's the thing. We know it takes so long to build up trust of any brand, of any relationship, be it personal or business. That takes sometimes months, perhaps years. It can be all undone in a second. How long do you think, and how big a reputational damage will this do for Telstra? How long do you think it will take to restore? Because we're still talking about Optus, and that was, what, 2025?
9: That's right. And that's why the next few days are crucial. You mentioned the CEO's on her way back from an overseas holiday. By the time she gets back, which I believe is tomorrow morning, we'll have more of an idea of whether anyone was in danger from the 000 failures. And that's going to be so important. So we'll know more about that. In terms of that damage, it will take a while, Ben. Let's go back to when Optus began. And you remember that Optus's slogan was yes. Remember, it was simply yes. And the reason they did that was because when Optus asked people about Telstra, everyone said to them, it's always just no. When I ring up, it's no, that can't be done. So that's what Optus did. They came in with this yes, we can get things done. And of course, that's been trashed over the years. So Optus is still trying to come out of that. With Telstra, it just goes so far, Ben. It's social media. It's a talking point for everyone yesterday and today. When your train system doesn't work in Sydney and Melbourne, it becomes a big talking point. So it will be a while. Now, one thing I noticed last night, Ben, was that in the State of Origin coverage, I didn't see Telstra ads. Now, I saw stacks of Telstra ads in the first two Origin games. So I'm very interested to see how they respond to all of this, because it's going to be a long-term fight back for Telstra. They can't flick a switch here and make this go away.
0: Well, that's the thing. It's the Telstra Premiership, isn't it, for the NRL? I know State of Origin does have a different branding, but is there a suggestion there, Michael, that Telstra may have pulled its ads last minute? Is that what we're reading between the lines there?
9: I'd like to know, because they were prevalent in the first couple of games, Ben. So I'd like to know what happened there. And that's the whole thing. When you're doing this crisis comm stuff, you're just thinking on your feet. you know, massive TV audiences last night. What role do we play in that? Because the rebuilding starts straight away. So you need to start to get out in front, because you've already mentioned a listener this morning, the price rises recently. That's 100% right. Telstra put their prices up. You go with Telstra because you think you'll always have a network sometimes. It didn't happen yesterday. It's a long-term thing, Ben. I think it comes down to a whole bunch of fronts. You've got to do social media. You have to do mainstream media. All these different ways, but in the end, you've got to wait to see how it finishes up. And that's what we all have to see in these next few days, because they're far from out of the woods, Telstra, at the moment.
0: Yeah, I tell you what we won't be seeing, I reckon, Michael, is that long-haired, lazy, laconic, you know, the lean-back Telstra dude just, you know, walking through around, just everything's fine, everything's cool, everything's cruisy. That is gone. Hey, Michael, appreciate you jumping on so early, mate, and especially after last night as well. Hard to take.
9: It was, Ben, but no, there's always next year, Ben. We'll be back, don't worry.
0: Oh, yeah, don't back down. Michael Crutcher, he's the director of 55 Comms, a reputational expert. So Telstra's reputation, has it taken a massive hit for you? 133 882, if the phones are working.

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0: It is your moment to shine, Slammin' Sam Leckie, wearing your Blues wizard jersey, coming in here with your theme song, playing the champions. Congratulations.
1: Thank you, Benny. After only having six of these moments in the last 20-odd years of my life, I'm going to enjoy it. And this I think this jersey actually is from, shout out to Mark Burris and Wizard Home Loans, but I think this jersey is from the last before last time that New South Wales won a decider.
0: Sorry,
1: at Suncorp.
0: A little bit of vomit just came up in my mouth then. All right, let's dissect last night. So the Bunker got it wrong, according to the headlines in the Courier Mail.
1: Yes, well, I thoroughly enjoyed
0: that. He just said yes.
1: They did, because Jack Bostock touched the ball. I loved after the game, he was down in the rooms and he was talking to Danica Mason and Joey Johns. Listen to what he said about it.
2: Got to ask you, the Bradman best try, your fingers, did it touch the ball or not?
3: Nah, I didn't touch it. Ref got it right. Didn't touch it.
4: I'm looking at those things. Look at the size of them. I reckon you might have got a touch on it.
1: I don't think it changes the result of the game, but he got a touch on it.
0: Queensland were poor last night, but you know what? The officiating was poor too. So you're right. It may not have affected the outcome, but if it affected the mood, it affected the scoreline at the time, and it affected how Queensland played. Whether that was going to be the outcome, because they're playing catch-up footy, they're taking risks that they normally wouldn't take. So that accounts for the errors.
1: Yeah, I think you talk about 50-50 calls, and there is a school of thought where if you're completing at 70%, you've sort of created your own luck. If you're dropping
0: ball, lack of it.
1: Yeah, if you're dropping ball and then getting 50-50 calls against you, it's a pretty natural thing in a game of footy, and week-to-week watchers of footy will understand that. One thing I did learn last night is from text.

0: messages I was getting from family and friends.
1: Yeah.
0: Just how little people actually understand the rules. Because there was a lot of that. Yes, there were 50-50 calls that went against New South Wales. There's a school of thought that Hudson Young should have been in the bin for the high shot on Kalyn Ponga, even though Kalyn Ponga was trying to go underground.
1: Hang on, I'm going to pull you up there. Sorry, this is Ashley Klein reffing, right? So, yes. So Ponga sent off and Hudson Young doesn't get in the bin. Now, normally...
0: Not a shoulder charge. That's the big difference.
1: Contact with the head.
0: The mitigating factor of Kalyn Ponga sitting on the ground.
1: Contact with the head.
0: Hudson Young couldn't get any lower.
1: Sualihi hit a falling Reece Walsh.
0: Sualihi left the ground, though. See, I think that's...
1: Hit him in the head.
0: Tony Staggs left the ground.
1: Hit him in the head.
0: You're not wrong. The consistency across decisions year to year, week to week, that's not just a State of Origin issue and not a last night issue. That's a rugby league issue. And with $5.3 billion coming into the kitty, you would hope that there'd be a little bit of investment in referee training to amend that. But and it's unfortunate because we're not talking about Laurie Daly winning a series decider after being under so much pressure. We're not talking about Nathan Cleary winning a decider and not doing it. We're talking about the officiating.
1: Well, let's talk about Nathan Cleary. I was fortunate enough to interview Kevvy Walters last night. So he's the Australian coach. And I said, I know that's hard to take as a Queenslander, but what jumped out at you? He said, oh, Nathan Cleary.
0: Yeah.
1: Like that was outstanding. That presence of mind he had to snatch the ball off Selwyn Cobbo, that was unbelievable.
0: Yeah.
1: And you're okay with Nathan Cleary wearing a green and gold jersey.
0: Yeah, you would be. I think he's played himself into that World Cup team. And to score the first try, to be there backing it up, bit of credit to Mitch Moses as well, who probably took the pressure off Nathan Cleary and allowed him to play the role that he did and run the ball a little bit more. Mitch Moses did all the kicking when Queensland were on top early in the game. That Selwyn Cobbo strip, that's an example of people not knowing the rules because I was getting text messages abusing me for the fact that Nathan Cleary had stripped the ball off Selwyn Cobbo because they thought it should have been a penalty. But sorry, Selwyn, but he didn't get called held, so he's allowed to do that. Also, the Max Plath being offside, there's a write-up in the paper saying he was marginally offside. I'm like, well, you're in front of the kicker. Doesn't matter how marginally, you're offside, unfortunately. But New South Wales were really good. It was an ambush. Queensland don't like being favourites, and I think we saw the result of that last night. So I'm going to enjoy it, Benny. And condolences to you. I've been there a lot.
1: All right, it's coming up to 7 o'clock. We will be playing some of Billy Slater and Cam Smith, their reaction after 7, because the Queensland coach now has lost, what, 2 series out of the last 3?
0: Crisis. So,
1: well, but he was asked about his future. We'll get into that shortly. Right now, we need to take a check of the roads.
2: 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There's the Queensland we love and the one we fear. And it takes an unwavering resilience to call both home. Suncorp Insurance. Resilience never rests.
3: Have a southbound accident on Ipswich Road just after Forest Street in Maruka with delays on the approach. A northbound smash 2 on Mount Cotton Road near Hillview Road in Mount Cotton. Expect delays there. Bruce Highway busy inbound through Manga Hill with delays stretching back to North Lake. Centenary Motorway heavy northbound through Jindalee. The gateway remaining under speed northbound through Wishart. Coronation Drive also seeing a few inbound delays through Milton. And the M1 is on the brakes inbound 2 through Sachs Creek with a few slow patches back to Ormo. With traffic every 10 minutes, I'm Nathaniel Singleton on 4BC.
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1: Craig, thank you for your text. How about those TV ads in last night's Origin? Weird. KFC and Westpac. Craig, I'll need more details. I was at the game. Didn't know. So educate me. 133-882. It's 7 o'clock.
2: Tanamera, Slacks Creek, Kamira, 4BC is Brisbane.
11: It's 7 o'clock. Good morning. I'm Georgia Kontek. Telstra is dealing with a secondary issue on its mobile network flowing on from yesterday's widespread outage. In a statement, the telco says restoration work is continuing and the new issue is impacting some calls, including 000. 55Comm's founder, Michael Crutcher, has told Ben Davis Telstra's initial response to the outage wasn't the best.
12: We pay good money, particularly for Telstra. We expect these things to keep running. And that's why I think yesterday probably wasn't a good day for Optus either, because so much it was dredged up. But for the telcos overall, it's just a big whack, another outage that we can't really explain.
11: Meantime, Queensland Police are doing welfare checks on 17 people whose calls for help went unanswered during the outage yesterday. Overseas, Donald Trump has described the US ceasefire with Iran as over and has labelled the Iranian leadership as scum. The president's declaration comes after the US military launched fresh strikes against Iranian ships in the Persian Gulf. The UN is warning a return to full-scale hostilities would have catastrophic consequences. An alarming survey has found more than half of the state's teachers and leaders are subject to daily abuse. According to the Teachers Union Commission survey, 57.5% say verbal aggression was one of the most common forms of abuse in the classroom. The results come despite the government's $45 million behaviour boost program. The ABC and SBS will appear before the Royal Commission into Anti-Semitism today. The public broadcasters will face questioning over complaints of bias and anti-Semitism. The ABC has issued a statement rejecting claims its journalism has contributed to social division. Rental growth in Brisbane is continuing to rapidly accelerate. Domain's latest rent report shows house rents have risen for the fourth consecutive month to a record $700 a week. While Chief Economist Dr. Nicola Powell says unit rents held steady at a record $660 per week.
13: And that flat line of the June quarter is quite the milestone for Brisbane's unit rental market. It ends the run of six consecutive quarters of growth. So we do have a two-speed market now for units and house rents across Brisbane.
11: And the state government is spending more than $2 million on a shark research program aimed at boosting safety for beachgoers. The study will examine key biological attributes of a range of shark species within Queensland waters to understand how they respond to pressure like fishing. To finance, the Dow Jones has closed down 576 points to 52,348 and one Australian dollar buying 69.2 US cents.
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11: The Blues have silenced their critics and the home crowd, sealing a 30-12 upset at Suncorp Stadium. Going in as the underdogs after Game 2, Nathan Cleary put on a man-of-the-match performance to steer New South Wales to victory. 23-year-old Arthur Ferry has sent Wimbledon into frenzy after becoming just the second wildcard to secure a semi-finals berth. Craig Gabriel is there.
14: Can 23-year-old British wildcard Arthur Ferry dare to dream? On Sunday, it's the Wimbledon men's final, and on that day, it's also his birthday. He's played yet another amazing match as the 15,000-strong centre court crowd lifted him to victory over French Open finalist Flavio Cobolli, who he also beat at the Australian Open this year, 6-4, 7-6, 6-love. These were scenes reminiscent of the days when Andy Murray played here. Ferry has become a cruise liner, and next is Alexander Zverev. Craig Gabriel, Wimbledon.
11: And Dutch rider Olaf Kooi has won a bunch sprint finish to clinch stage 5 of the Tour de France. That's news and sport.
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3: Have an inbound crash on the Ipswich motorway through Darra with delays beginning to build there. Also a southbound accident on Ipswich Road just after Forest Street in Maruka with delays on the approach. Got a northbound crash too on Kingston Road near Logan Reserve Road in Logan Lee. It's a slow ride on the Gateway Motorway northbound from Shretton to Carindale. Centenary Motorway heavy northbound too through Jindalee. Bruce Highway busy inbound through Mango Hill. And the M1 on the brakes inbound through Slacks Creek. With traffic every 10 minutes, I'm Nathaniel Singleton on Brisbane's 882 4BC.
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11: Mostly sunny across Brisbane this morning. Chance of an afternoon shower. Reaching a total of 22 degrees in the city, the same in Ipswich and 21 on the Bayside. Looking ahead, a shower or two tomorrow, most likely in the afternoon with a top of 21. Mostly sunny on Saturday with a top of 22 and a high chance of showers on Sunday. On Moreton Bay, southerly winds up to 20 knots, seas around a metre. Right now it's 12 degrees at West End. I'm Georgia Kondek with more news at 7.30 on your news leader, Brisbane's 4BC.
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1: Seven minutes past 7. Thanks for your company. We are waking up this morning for something we haven't experienced in 3 decades. For the first time in 30 years, we have lost 3 games of State of Origin in a row at Suncorp Stadium. Ben Hunt will be my guest after 7.30. We were expected to speak to Dozer yesterday, but the Telstra outage put a bulldozer through that. So we'll get his take on what he saw from the stands. I'd love to get yours on what you saw. Kicked off the program to say what I saw, but I was in the stands, fortunate enough to be at Suncorp Stadium last night. I was asked to come along and interview some past players. So I didn't have the benefit of replays. They do put them up on the big screen, but not all of them, and not for a long time. You don't have the commentary. Didn't even know Sam Walker had gone off for an HIA. We knew he was off because Reece Walsh was on, but we didn't know why. So what I'm talking about this morning from what I saw could be very different to what you saw. So 133-882, the Watch Smoke Alarms open line, has been a counselling line. It has been getting it off your chest line, but it has also been an educational line this morning. What did you see last night, and who is responsible? You could put that to who was to blame. 0499 880 882. Mark Geyer at 8:30 MG will give us his tips for round 18. Yeah, we may ask him a question about the Blues or two. In 10 minutes' time, though, I'll be talking to the mayor of Moreton Bay, Peter Flannery. Earlier in the week, they had a business leaders forum where predominant businesses, we're talking about, 70, 80 business leaders turned up to talk about the future of Moreton Bay. What do they want it to look like? What input will they have? One of the fastest growing regions in the state. It is your backyard. What is it going to look like? Well, now the council are after your thoughts. Community consultation has begun. Planning stages. What would you like to see in your city, the future of it? If you had the ear of the mayor, what would you say? We get that opportunity to say if you live in Moreton Bay, but also it is important for the rest of us in the southeast because that trickle-on effect will impact us. 1-833-082-0499-880-882. Last night, I'm looking at the story on the Courier Mail today saying that the bunker got it wrong. The NRL admits they had a decision that went against Queensland. Yes, Jack Bostock should have been called back from Bradman after Jack Bostock touched it. Bradman best try should have been called back. So they got it wrong. To you, it may have seemed that there were other decisions that were wrong. It certainly seemed that way to Cam Munster and his chat right on halftime with Ashley Klein, which turned into a running battle for the rest of the game. What did Cam Munster say to the ref? It was what he was asked in the post-match media conference.
19: Oh, I just had to do a bit of questions around certain things that were getting around the game. At the end of the day, we just didn't ice our moments, like Bill spoke about. A bit of frustration probably for myself. You know, in the heat of the moment, probably just asking Ash some questions. But he saw him a little bit differently to myself, and he's a referee, and he adjudicates the game the way he sees it, and that's how he saw it.
1: All right, that's how he saw it. That's how Cam Munster saw it. How did you see it? 1-833-082-0499-880-882. 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
1: Up this time next week, Dean and Sife back in the chair on Monday morning, and the rumour file will be fired up and back in full swing. 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In fact, you've already been doing that, but this is just a reminder. You can text 0499 880 882. The email, it's a simple one, breakfast@4bc.com.au. If you're thinking, oh, is this rumour worth it? Is this something that they're after? Well, here's a taste.
22: Exercise stations, so chin-up bars, step-ups, etc. along the Anogra Creek bikeway leading into Downey Park are suddenly disappearing. It's a bit weird. There's turf replacing some of them, there's topsoil in others, and one of them is really weird because it was only replaced less than a year ago.
23: Rumours that a special plaque and celebration is being planned this weekend for a Northside barber that has been cutting hair for more than 50 years.
1: Has it. Yeah, there we go, the 4BC rumour file. It is back on Monday, all thanks to Watch Smoke Alarms. Again, 1-833-882 is that Watch Smoke Alarms open line. Tell us your rumours. We're going to put it in the file. The best rumour of the week, as you know, gets a Watch Genius smoke alarm. 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At 13 past 7, the mayor of Moreton Bay on the other side of this. Time to take a quick check of the roads.
2: Traffic. The census is coming in August. 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
3: Got a northbound crash on Kingston Road near Logan Reserve Road in Logan Lee with minor delays. Otherwise, a Mount Lindsay Highway slowing northbound through Regent's Park at the moment. Pacific Motorway busy inbound through Tarragindi, delays westbound of the Logan Motorway through Parkinson. It's bumper to bumper still inbound on the Riverside Expressway. It's towards Hale Street. Coronation Drive also seeing a few delays inbound through Milton. And the M1 continues to struggle inbound through Slacks Creek with a few slow patches back to Ormo. With traffic every 10 minutes, I'm Nathaniel Singleton on 882 4BC.
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1: I will read you that NRL statement they've issued around the bunker. But before that, I asked the question at the top of the show. If you had a chance to tell your local mayor something, what would it be? Well, that's the chance being offered right now to the people of Moreton Bay, Queensland's newest city, the third largest LGA in the country too. This is huge and it's just getting bigger. There is a lot to be excited about if this is your backyard and going into the future. But you know what? They do need to build 60-odd thousand homes, roads, Olympic infrastructure is on the agenda as well, shopping centres. What else? There's plenty there that needs to be done. That's why the Moreton Bay Council is embarking on a series of community consultations. They're doing this to develop their first planning scheme in 10 years. So much has changed in the last decade. And that's why I decided to go straight to the top. The Mayor, Peter Flannery, is on the line. Mayor, good morning. I can imagine that you're being flooded with feedback at the moment. So thank you for your time.
26: Good morning, Ben. And yes, it's the first process we're
7: taking this journey of a new planning scheme. So normally councils put a new planning scheme together or amendments together, then they go out and engage with the community. We engage with the community first just to get some ideas from them of what they want to see in that first draft that we're putting together. So it's early days in the process. It's a long process we've got to go through, through state legislation to engage with the community again. So this is the first step in just having a bit of a conversation. We're doing it through our Morton Says surveys, which we do every 6 months for the last 4 or 5 years we've been doing that. So it's that initial steps. I want to rest people assured that it's going to be more engagement down the track, and we engage with businesses, we engage with schools. There'll be focus groups put together as well. So this is step one on how we form a new planning scheme. Our old one's about over a decade old and was put together probably about 12 to 14 years ago. So
1: yeah,
7: things have changed dramatically since then. The community's expectations have changed since then. Our growth has changed since then. We've got to accommodate this growth that the figures have been given to us from the state government that we need to plan for.
1: All right, give us an idea about that growth.
7: It was about 240 people a week every week are moving to the city of Moreton Bay.
1: Wow.
7: So it's about 12 and a half, but the new figures are pointing a little bit higher than that too, maybe about 250, 260 people a week moving here. And they're figures are put on us, so they're not figures that we're aspiring to be. These are things that the state have said, this is what you need to accommodate in your growth towards the future. Show us where you're going to put that in your planning scheme and where these people are going to live, where they're going to work, where we need to have schools and major transport connections and those kind of things. So this is like the blueprint that you put together and how we shape that. But we want the community to have their input because we know it's important. Why people move to the city of Moreton Bay is because of lifestyle. We're trying to protect 75% of our space as green space or rural lands, and that's very important. So we want to have them to have their say, and that's why we're engaging early, and we're probably doing a little bit more engagement than is required through the legal process of a planning scheme.
1: Yeah, Mayor, it's an admirable target to have 75% of that green space, and again, as you mentioned, that's the lifestyle that people are moving to your part of the world for, but that does put some restrictions, I'd imagine, that, you know, the flip side of that is you can only develop 25%.
7: That's right, Ben. And, you know, over the decades, our development has been through urban sprawl, so it just keeps going further and further out west, further up north, which is great and easy to do on greenfield sites. The land's a lot cheaper for developers. But then comes the crunch of you need major transport connections and infrastructure of sewer and water to go with that growth as well as it spreads out. So we're trying to confine that and say, let's go up instead of going out all the time. We want to protect the environment because that's what people have said is important to them. And get some more densities around with the existing infrastructure that's already there and make it work a little bit harder with our transport, our rail lines, our roads. But it needs all three levels of government to get on board with that and to contribute towards that and make a better solution for people and protect what's important to people.
1: Peter Flannery, my guest this morning, the Mayor of Moreton Bay. Mayor, I'm just looking at some of the... We're getting some feedback here on this. Barb has asked me to ask you, the Narangbar Rail Overpass, it needs to be fixed. And you mentioned levels of government here. Is Council partly responsible for this? Because I'd imagine there'd be Department of Transport and Main Roads, maybe the Feds as well. Who's responsible for that? And what can you say to Barb's question?
7: Yeah, there's a couple of issues in Rainbow there. There's the Mackie Road crossing, which has two sets of traffic lights on either side of a level crossing. So once that train goes through, that sequence of lights trying to allow both intersections to work disrupts it and goes back to the original sequencing plan of traffic flow through there. So that's a nightmare. And we know our level crossings, we've got seven of them through our city, need to go and need to be replaced. So we've been asking the state government to put that on their radar for a number of years now to try and look at programs to replace them. There is an overpass further down at Narangbar called Boundary Road. That actually bridge is owned by Queensland Railway. So it's a bit of a unique situation where Queensland Railway own a bridge over their own railway line. It did get replaced probably about 15 years ago with the timber bridge. Queensland Rail replaced it then. But that's a perfect location there for an overpass from one side of the railway line to the other.
1: Mm.
7: To get that traffic out to the Bruce Highway, because that's the only north-south really connection road, main arterial road we have is the Bruce Highway, and there's the east-west connections, major traffic connections is what's lacking in the city of Moreton Bay, and that's what we've been lobbying for a number of years now with the state to get on board and help us start looking at that and funding programs to put that forward.
1: You're asking community for feedback now. I know you've sat down with business leaders in recent days. It was the first of those meetings. Kaminsky Group, I know major players in your part of the world. Who else was there and what did you hear in that business forum?
7: Yeah, we had a business breakfast this week. So we had probably 100, 150 people there from different businesses across our city. Pack of Leather, which is a historical old business that's been in the city of Moreton Bay for many, many decades. Bendigo Bank, Hip Hop Brewers, Alexon, so many of our well-known developers there. And they really appreciated the opportunity to engage. And it's a little bit of two-way information. So we help provide information of why we're doing this and why we need to do it and why these figures. And that's why I made the point earlier that, you know, the 240 people a week, it's not an aspiration for us saying that's what we want to have here and we want to achieve certain goals. That's the figure that's been put onto us. And that was something that got clarified during that meeting as well.
1: Did they raise any issues or concerns, but did they raise things that they wanted to see?
7: Yeah, probably transport, even just processes of planning, make it quicker for them. And that's one of our goals out of this process is our current planning scheme is about 6,000 pages long. It's a nightmare to try and read it and understand it and understand that the layperson out there has got no idea about it.
1: Yeah.
7: We want to refine it. We want to cut it down. We want to make it simple so people can understand it. We want to make sure that development in the right places can happen quick and not get caught up with red tape. And we'll make sure we protect those things that are important to our community for today. But we do have to plan for tomorrow. And that's something that is painful at times. People don't like change, but we understand that. But our requirements under the law is we have to plan for today and for tomorrow's residents as they move here. And we want to create local jobs. Local jobs are the biggest thing too for us with our growing population. That's fantastic. That's happening. But we want people to be able to work, live and play close to home and get off that major arterial roads that take so many hours out of your life just sitting there waiting for that traffic to flow.
1: Sorry to jump in there. I'm just conscious of time. I want to get this one from Steve in. He said, could you ask Peter Flannery about how he feels the state government applying koala habitat over some properties and not others? This was a few years ago. It's devalued those properties and development is happening all around them. This sounds like a fairly big issue for some landowners.
7: Yeah, it is, Steve. And that's the situation we find ourselves in, being little brother to the state government. They do come in with different overlays. The koala protection overlay is one of them, where they'll put certain mapping on certain areas. And then that has to be carried through into our planning scheme. So when people put an application, develop those particular areas, and then they've got to go through a process of looking at the vegetation and what type of vegetation is and prove it. And they're costly reports that people have to do. There's other areas that aren't mapped that maybe should be mapped for koala protection. So it's something we try and work in collaboration with the state government. Our officers do a tremendous amount of work in trying to say where that mapping should be. End of the day, it's up to the state where they put it. But their responsibilities and I suppose their opinion does flow down onto our planning schemes in local government, and that's reflected through our planning schemes. But yes, it's an issue that we have been facing for many years, trying to protect those areas we want to protect. We want to protect corridors. We don't want to have isolation pockets of trees where koalas are surrounded by roads and development where they can't expand out and grow. So we want to ensure our green corridors are connected and they can move through those networks a lot easier than what they do in the past.
1: It's a big job. The planning is on now. Community consultation is being sought. Make sure you fill out the surveys when they come your way. Mayor, appreciate your time this morning.
7: Thank you, Ben.
1: There we go, 26 past 7.
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3: Got a northbound crash on Hoyland Street near Brackenridge Road and Bald Hills with delays on the approach. Also a northbound smash on Mount Cotton Road near Hillview Road and Mount Cotton. Expect delays through there. Got a southbound breakdown on the gateway in Carindale, causing no issues. Howe Street, busy inbound through Petrie Terrace at the moment. It's a slow ride on the gateway motorway northbound from Shretton to Carindale. Centenary Motorway, heavy northbound too through Jindalee. And the M1 is on the brakes inbound through Sykes Creek with a few slow patches back to Ormo. With traffic every 10 minutes, I'm Nathaniel Singleton on 4BC.
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1: 7:29, Transurban's traffic team has told me to let you know you are saving up to 10 minutes this morning using the Clem 7 and Airport Link. That's if you're heading from the Gabba to the airport. Quicker trips with Transurban, the operator of Link. News time now. Ben Hunt on the other side of that.
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11: It's 7:30. Good morning, I'm Georgia Kondek. The United States has begun a second round of strikes on Iran after a collapse of the truce between the two countries. Nine's Europe correspondent Josh Bavis reports.
14: US Central Command says a fresh wave of strikes have been launched against Iran. Donald Trump told the NATO summit he was done with the Iranian regime after commercial ships came under fire in the Strait of Hormuz in recent days. Iran has in turn been aiming missiles and drones towards US bases in Bahrain and Kuwait and has called Donald Trump a criminal. The US president's now departed Ankara, but not on the Air Force One he used to fly here. That is the Boeing 747 gifted by Qatar recently. Instead, that was switched out, raising questions about security. Both aircraft are stopping in the UK before returning to the United States. In Ankara, Josh Bavis.
11: Consumer advocates believe there's a pressing need to make telecommunications an essential service following Telstra's nationwide outage. The telco says it is investigating a second network fault that hit hours after the daytime outage, preventing some 000 calls from being made. The Australian Communications Consumer Action Network's Carol Bennett has told Today the sector needs to be subject to enforceable reliability standards.
26: And it's certainly worked in energy. In the energy sector, 20 years ago, you might have seen outages fairly frequently. You don't see that so much now. And that's because there are significant requirements on them to ensure they don't occur. And when they do, there's huge financial penalties.
11: A farm machinery simulator is being launched in a Queensland first backed by Meat and Livestock Australia. The industry-leading technology developed in Sweden will travel to schools, feedlots and producers across the state during an 18-month trial. AgForce Queensland Training Director Paul Eldridge says participants can practice operating machinery and handling real-world hazards without the risk, cost or wear.
27: Airline industry has been doing this for more than 50 years. So it's a very similar principle that we can put people safely into unsafe situations by putting them into a simulator and get them to drive what could be a $900,000 piece of kit, like a combine harvester.
11: And a Peabody representing Ukrainians in Brisbane is calling on the 2032 Olympic organisers to oppose the IOC's recent suspension lift for Russia's Olympic Committee. The decision effectively opens the door for Russian athletes to return to international competition. The Ukrainian community of Queensland has told News Corp they're deeply concerned by the developments. To finance, the Dow Jones has closed down 576 points to 52,348 and one Aussie dollar buying 69.2 US cents.
15: Hello, this is Phil O'Neill. When the clock hits midnight, I'm on the radio and I'd love you to join me. Don't miss Australia Overnight on Brisbane's 4BC. Let's talk.
11: A Queensland legend is praising the Maroons' effort following last night's shock loss to the Blues. The home side went down to New South Wales 30-12 in a blockbuster clash at Suncorp Stadium. Despite the loss, former Maroon Sam Thaiday says he is very proud of the boys in their efforts last night.
16: You know, I think we've unearthed some great Queenslanders going forward. I think Max Plath will play a lot more State of Origin games. Sam Walker will play a lot more State of Origin games. And someone who's found his State of Origin mojo as well, Selwyn Cobbo.
11: Well, number two, Alexander Zverev has reached back-to-back major semi-finals after beating an injured Taylor Fritz in straight sets at Wimbledon 6-4, 6-4, 6-2. And Pro League winning coach Jorge Jesus is tipping to sign on as Portugal's new head coach following the resignation of Roberto Martinez in the wake of their World Cup elimination. It's 26-8. That's news and sport.
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3: Got a northbound crash on Hoyland Street near Brackenridge Road in Bald Hills. Delays on the approach. A northbound smash on Mount Cotton Road too, near Hillview Road in Mount Cotton. Expect delays there. Then one on the brakes inbound through Sack Creek with a few slow patches back to Ormo. Howell Street also under pressure in both directions through Petrie Terrace. Riverside Expressway is struggling inbound towards Howell Street. And it's a slow ride on the Gateway Motorway northbound from Stretton to Carindale. With traffic every 10 minutes, I'm Nathaniel Singleton on Brisbane's 882 4BC.
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11: Mostly sunny across Brisbane this morning. Chance of an afternoon shower, reaching a top of 22 degrees in the city, the same in Ipswich and 21 on the Bayside. Looking ahead, a shower or two tomorrow, most likely in the afternoon with a top of 21. Mostly sunny on Saturday, 22 degrees and a high chance of showers on Sunday. On Moreton Bay, winds up to 20 knots with seas around a metre. Right now, it's 12 degrees in Redcliffe. I'm Georgia Kondak with more news at 8 on your news leader, Brisbane's 4BC.
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1: Kicked off the show asking who's to blame. And you could add that to anything. It could be Telstra. It could be the Origin result from last night. 133-882. The Watch Smoke Alarms open line open for business for you. When it comes to State of Origin last night, the NRL has issued a statement after the Jack Bostock knock-on that led to Bradman Best's try right before half-time. The score then 18-8, unassailable for Queensland. Now, the bunker reviewed it. We know that. Cleared the try. Tick, everything's fine. Yet you and I and everyone else watching went, no, not really fine. The NRL have issued a statement saying after reviewing all available angles, the bunker did not believe there was sufficient evidence to overturn the on-field decision. Upon a detailed review after the match, the NRL believes that while it was an extremely tight decision, the ball appeared to be touched. So there we go. They've admitted mistake. The bunker got it wrong. Is that to blame for last night? I'll look at some numbers here. Queensland, 70% completion rate, 13 errors, 50, yep, 5-0 missed tackles. That means 50 line breaks, or tackle breaks, I should say, for New South Wales. Who's to blame? 133-882. On the back of yesterday's Telstra outage, we weren't able to speak to my next guest. That's why we've got him on this morning. I'd like to say good morning to you, Ben Hunt, but from a Queenslander's point of view, not too much good about it. G'day, mate.
0: No, it's not a fabulous morning to be a Queenslander, mate, but, yeah, good morning anyway.
1: I have also been asking, yes, I mean, blame, who's responsible, all that, but how did you see the game? I was one of those lucky enough to be at the ground last night, so there was a lot of stuff that we saw in the flesh but didn't know what was happening. Sam Walker going off for an HIA, I thought he'd just been hooked and replaced by Reece Walsh. So what I saw, very different to those watching at home. Benny, how did you see last night?
0: Yeah, there was definitely a lot going on last night, and now we saw that from home, the Sam Walker head knock. That was pretty clear that we were kind of waiting for him to go off before he did, and there's a number of other head knocks. But look, it was a game that, you know, there's a bit of controversy like you're talking about with the Bostock thing, but I don't think that's why we lost. I think New South Wales were really good, and we made a lot of errors, and defensively we weren't at our best. So no, we can't be waking up this morning looking for excuses and blaming the referee and the bunker. We did it to ourselves.
1: There were a lot of little moments, weren't there? A lacking sort of attention to detail, those errors I was talking about. Reuben Cotter, which led to a try, that there from him. Selwyn Cobbo, stripped of the ball. I mean, an error, but also some brilliance from Nathan Cleary to have the presence of mind to do that. Maxi Plath offside. Kirk Capewell making that error early in the second half. A lot of little things, almost like a death by a thousand cuts.
0: Yeah, exactly right, mate. It really was. And you mentioned the young one, the one from young Maxi Plass. You know, it's an inches game sometimes, and he was just a little bit offside. And, you know, that might have, you know, started a surge where we come back, but instead, you know, we don't get that try. They come down, they get a penalty from, I guess, another mistake from Hemmer and the lifting tackle, and then they go ahead by 14 and really put the game away. So, you know, there's just a couple of little tiny fundamental errors last night that really cost us.
1: Were we ambushed, Benny?
0: Oh, I don't think we're ambushed, mate. I do think that, you know, the Blues played extremely well. I believe we're up to it. We, as Queenslanders, we're not, you know, ever expecting an ambush, mate. It's always a tough game of State of Origin, you know, and you got to, you know, take every game for what it is. You know, it's not about the whole series. You got to take each individual game. And I think that Billy would have had the boys prepared as best as possible, but we just didn't play our best game, and the Blues did.
1: Well, let's have a look at some of the positives. When Reece Walsh did come on, we looked a lot. We had a bit of electricity about us. It was a lot of positivity for seeing Reece for the first time this series.
0: Yeah, he definitely added a lot of spark, mate. You know, he obviously didn't create any tries or any huge plays, but he just had a lot of energy and, you know, speed and excitement around that middle of the field and created a lot of opportunities for us. And I think that helped us get down the field a lot better. But, it would have been nice to see a bit more of that.
1: Yes, it would have. As a Queenslander, two things I need to ask you. One, and also a Bronco, seeing Payne Haas skittling Maroons in his way. That's one, what's that like to watch? And two, what do you say to him when you get back to training at Red Hill?
0: Yeah, look, last night it's tough to watch. Poor young Sammy Walker wore him pretty hard there a few times out on that edge. But, oh, mate, it's good to see Big Payne playing good footy, knowing that he's going to be coming back to the Broncos and doing it for us next week. I'm looking forward to that.
1: All right, bigger picture stuff from the Maroons then. You've been in a position like this where you've had to, you know, the heads are dropped, the tail's between the legs.
27: Yep.
1: What does that do and how does that sit with you for the next, what, 10 months?
0: It's a bloody tough one, mate. It really is. You know, you've kind of got to, well, you do, you sit with it and you let it burn, and it really does burn, but you've got to find a way to get over that, because you've got to go back and play club football for your own team and perform well. So you can't sit and dwell on it for too long, but it definitely burns for a long time.
1: Yeah, let's hope we can harness the hurt leading into 2027. Can't let you get away, mate, without asking about the Bronx. A better performance against the Sharkies. A lack of polish, no origin stars, though, that let you down again.
0: Yeah, that was probably it, mate. We competed extremely hard, I thought. You know, the Sharks were really up for that game. They come off a bye. They had a lot of energy and, you know, they really got stuck into us. But we scrambled hard. We fought, you know, the best we could. But, yeah, we probably just didn't have that bit of polish and bit of execution at different times. You know, we made a lot of simple errors in the first half that probably hurt us whenever we had our opportunities. So, you know, mate, probably just another one that got away again, you know, just lacking that probably experience really in the middle.
1: Take us inside the mind of a professional athlete, Benny, when it seems like it could be a bridge too far, when it seems like that the rest of this season now may be out of grasp. You can't think that, though, can you? You've got to believe that there's still a chance. Like, how? What do you do? How do you tell yourself that? How do you prepare for that in the next few weeks?
0: Mate, preparation-wise, you just got to prepare the same way you have been for your whole career. You know, you got to go in there every day and yeah, try and improve, get better, and you know, do all the little things right. You don't want to start taking shortcuts and thinking, oh, I don't need this, because you know, it's just going to snowball and keep getting worse. So got to go in there, tick all the boxes, mate, keep improving. But mentally, it's definitely as tough. You know, we do still believe that at the moment. We've still a chance of making those finals, but we've really got to get going. So the belief is still there, but we've got to find a way to, you know, step our game up next week.
1: All right, let's get the Ted Lasso belief going. We know the Lions had belief last year. What was it when they're skating on thin ice? You may as well dance. And, mate, I reckon you'd still be believing in the World Cup, because I'm looking at the sweep up on the wall here at 4BC. You're still alive. You've got Norway. Did you know that?
0: Yeah, mate. Yeah, Norway. I'm still a heavy believer. You know, the boys are going good. They had a big win the other day. And, that's about the only thing I've got the deepest belief in at the moment.
1: Hey, good on you, mate. Thanks for jumping on today. I know it's always tough after an origin loss, but appreciate the candidness. And we look forward to when you're in action next, Ben Hunt. Dean and Soph will be back next week chatting to you.
0: Cheers, mate. Thank you.
1: Yeah, outstanding. 7:45. Your text coming through as far as last night's origin's concerned. There's a lot of mixed feelings, which I love, because that's kind of how we're all feeling right now. We know we were done by the better team, and God, that hurts. But when you see those issues with the bunker and the refereeing and decisions, it's hard to swallow as well. Take a quick check of the roads. Back with your feedback on the other side of this.
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3: We have a fresh inbound smash on Granard Road near Beattie Road in Archerfield with minor delays there. The M1 is on the brakes inbound through Sykes Creek with a few slow patches back to Ormo. Seeing the usual delays north-south on Ipswich Road in Annerley. Howe Street also under pressure in both directions through Petrie Terrace. Riverside Expressway continues to struggle inbound towards Howe Street. It's a slow ride in the Gateway Motorway northbound from Shretton to Carindale, and the Centenary Motorway heavy northbound 2 through Jindalee. With traffic every 10 minutes, I'm Nathaniel Singleton on 882 4BC.
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0: shout. Andrew says, hey, when's rugby league going to start using international neutral referees for State of Origin, our pinnacle game, instead of those based and biased New South Wales one on field and the bunker referee? The problem there, Andrew, is international referees, they officiate with different rules. The six again, and that only happens here in Australia. So that's why we can't bring them in, because they officiate under a different set of parameters than our guys, sadly. 1-3-3-882-0499-880-882. Yes, on this day, question to you, what's your favourite Tom Hanks movie? Reason I ask, because on this day, 70 years ago, the great man was born.
1: My mum always said, life was like a box of chocolates. You never know what you're going to get.
0: Your favourite Tom Hanks movie, is that it? Is it Forrest Gump? The winner of 2 Oscars, 5 Golden Globes, and a recipient of the Presidential Medal of Freedom. He's one of those actors that has had an impact on every single generation. From Forrest Gump to Saving Private Ryan. Then you get Philadelphia in the 90s. And then... We either all grew up with or had kids or grandkids who grew up with Woody in Toy Story. Tom Hanks, he is so versatile and I think perhaps underrated. He could be one of our all-time great actors.
2: There's a snake in my boot.
0: There is a snake in my boot. And don't forget, those acting skills so profound that he made you cry over a volleyball.
3: I'm sorry, Wilson! Wilson, I'm sorry! I'm sorry! Wilson! I can't! Wilson!
0: See you, Wilson. See ya. What's your favourite Tom Hanks movie? Happy 70th, Tom, and thanks to Hanks. It's 8 minutes away from 8.
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5: Got a fresh crash on the Logan Motorway through Meadowbrook with minor delays. Also a fresh inbound smash on Granard Road near Beattie Road and Archfield. In Woolloongabba, got an inbound crash on O'Keefe Street near Cowell Street with delays on the approach there. M1 a crawl northbound through Slacks Creek with a few slow patches back to Ormo. Western Freeway also under speed southbound through Fig Tree Pocket. Pacific Motorway busy inbound through Tarragindi still, and it's slow both ways on Kingston Smith Drive in Hamilton. With traffic every 10 minutes, I'm Nathaniel Singleton on Brisbane's 882 4BC.
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3: Before we get to Slam and Sam again, Brian, hey Ben, congratulations to New South Wales. The better side won. One thing overlooked in my observation, the eye gouging by Liam Martin on Munster. No wonder he reacted. Brian, spot on champion, spot on. Hello, Sam.
4: That's all I'm hearing at the moment.
3: Oh, and that's all your input is for this next segment. See, that's the door right there. Come on. We're forensically investigating what happened, Samuel. That's exactly what we're doing.
4: You don't need to investigate. I can tell you what happened. New South Wales won.
3: Yes. That's the result. That's a scoreline. That's numbers on a board. Focus so now we have to tip in. Now we have to look through why that happened.
4: Liam Martin's hand being on Cameron Munster's face was not the reason that New South Wales won. No, just in case.
3: It's the principle of it, though.
4: Okay.
3: It didn't get picked up. Like so many things, it didn't get through. Now, Queensland didn't have a good night. But guess what? Right, that it actually
4: There's always a but.
3: No.
4: There's always a but.
3: No. Ashley Klein played out of his skin. Perfect game.
4: No, but it's not, none of the calls that he made, none of the 50-50 calls impacted the result. Queensland had all of the momentum, all of the running in the first 15 minutes of the game.
3: Yep.
4: Until Reuben Cotter drops a ball completely unmarked. New South Wales score after that. And they continued to drop the ball, Queensland, when they had opportunities. And as we spoke about an hour ago, when there is 50-50 calls going against you, it's often because you put yourself in that situation. You create your own luck or lack thereof.
3: 70% completion rate to 13 errors, 50 missed tackles.
4: The missed tackles is massive. And that doesn't even count the offloads that New South Wales were able to pull off, which is something they haven't done for the whole series.
3: But their numbers, right? The non-tangible stuff is you're looking at the scoreboard and the scoreboard pressure. It makes you do things that you normally wouldn't do. At 18-8, Bradman Best, see, that doesn't happen. That scoreboard pressure isn't as intense. Mm-hmm. That's all I'm saying, Sam. Now, what did you come in here for?
4: Sport, I think.
3: What have you got for us?
4: So I didn't have any belief that New South Wales were going to win at Suncorp Stadium. I didn't have any belief until last night that the Wallabies would win at Suncorp Stadium either, but the impossible happened, and we could see the impossible happen again on Saturday. There is an announcement of the team today for this weekend's test match against France. Unfortunately, Carter Gordon is going to miss the game.
3: What
4: they thought was cramp turned out to be a slight muscle tear, so he's going to miss the game. Means a debut for Declan Meredith at 5'8", who's been braining it for the Brumbies this year. He's a Cairns boy, and he moved down to Canberra for an opportunity. Didn't get an opportunity in Queensland, and went down to Canberra for an opportunity, and he'll make his Wallabies debut on the stage against France at Suncorp Stadium. But you look at France and they're fourth in the world. We're eighth in the world. It's a big gap, fourth to eighth, though, when you look at world rugby these days.
3: True, but the Irish are third in the world and we pushed them all the way. That was heartbreaking.
4: No Antoine Dupont for France. A number of players out of Toulouse not playing that won the championship or top 14 over there. So I've got a bit of hope, Benny.
3: Bit of hope.
4: Yeah.
3: It's the hope that kills you, Sam. Now, you got a favourite Tom Hanks movie?
4: To toss up between Saving Private Ryan or Forrest Gump. Probably lean towards Saving Private Ryan, though.
3: I thought you were going to go somewhere else there for a second.
4: The first 15 minutes of that movie are the D-Day invasion, all of that. That's cinema.
3: Yeah.
4: That's what you go to the movies. That's what you watch movies for.
3: Yeah, and that's not a bad shout. Andrew says, my favourite Tom Hanks movie is Big. Kerry says, Castaway. Is he the greatest actor of our generation? 133-882, the Watch Smoke Alarms open line is open to you. It's 8 o'clock.
5: North Lakes,
6: Woolloongabba,
5: Mackenzie,
6: 4BC is Brisbane. News.
7: It's 8 o'clock. Good morning. I'm Georgia Kondek. A government minister says there are still questions for Telstra to answer in the wake of yesterday's major outage. The telco says it is still working to resolve a secondary issue which was causing an error for some people making 000 calls. Amanda Richworth is told today multiple agencies are looking closely at what happened.
8: It is unacceptable, to be quite frank, and there are real questions for Telstra about what they are doing. There's obviously investigations by ACMA underway, as well as the 000 custodian.
7: Meantime, Queensland Police are doing welfare checks on 17 people whose call for help went unanswered during the outage yesterday. The US president has labelled the Iranian leadership liars as he said, as far as he's concerned, the ceasefire between the nations is over. The United States is launching further strikes after accusing Iranian forces of targeting multiple vessels in the Strait of Hormuz. The Deputy Premier is facing a fierce attack from unions over a proposed building and construction code. Amy Drew has more.
9: Submissions on the draft code that would apply to all government-funded construction projects over $2 million. It could exclude contractors on existing union agreements or force them to change contracts. The Queensland Council of Unions says it plans to challenge the code in the Fair Work Commission if it becomes law. General Secretary Jacqueline King telling News Corp it has the potential to create delays for major projects linked to the 2032 Brisbane Olympic and Paralympic Games. Amy Drew, Brisbane.
7: A man will face court today after allegedly stealing a car and kidnapping the driver in Brisbane. Georgina Winter has the details.
10: Police say the incident unfolded in the early hours of yesterday morning on Latrobe Street in East Brisbane. A 23-year-old man allegedly approached a parked car, threatened the driver with a knife, and forced him into the passenger seat. The 30-year-old victim was allegedly held against his will and driven to Raymond Terrace in South Brisbane, where he was released uninjured. Officers arrested the accused in New Farm a short time later. He faces four charges, including kidnapping and armed unlawful entry of a vehicle. Georgina Winter, Brisbane.
7: And a decision to lift the Russia Olympic Committee's suspension on competing at an international level has Brisbane Ukrainian community seeing red. The decision opens the door for Russian athletes to participate in future games. The Ukrainian community of Queensland strongly criticising the move unfair while the war is ongoing. To finance, the Dow Jones has closed down 576 points and one Australian dollar is buying 69.2 US cents.
6: Finance on Brisbane's 4BC. 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NAB, more than money.
7: The Maroons are picking up the pieces after last night's crushing loss in the Origin decider, handing the Blues the series win at Suncorp Stadium. New South Wales dominated in the first half before clinching the win 30-12. Broncos star Ben Hunt has told Ben Davis it doesn't think the bunker blunder was to blame for Queensland's defeat.
11: I think New South Wales were really good and we made a lot of errors and defensively we weren't at our best. So no, we can't be waking up this morning looking for excuses and blaming the referee and the bunker. We did it to ourselves.
7: Meantime, the Broncos NRLW squad is gearing up for tonight's clash against the Sharks. Brisbane is riding high after a dominant 54 thrashing to the Cowboys in round one. And Dutch rider Olaf Kooi has won a bunch sprint finish to clinch stage five of the Tour de France. It's 8:04. That's the latest news and sport.
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6: 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West Point Autos Hillcrest have a range of electric and hybrid vehicles ready to go. 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
12: Got a fresh westbound crash on Logan Motorway through Meadowbrook with minor delays. And Woolloongabba got an inbound crash on O'Keefe Street near Carl Street with delays on the approach there. No relief on the M1, which is still a crawl northbound through Sachs Creek with a few slow patches back to Ormo. Ipswich Motorway slow inbound through Darra. Pacific Motorway also busy inbound through Tarragindi. Slow both ways on Kingston Smith Drive and Hamilton. And Hale Street remaining under pressure in both directions through Petrie Terrace. With traffic every 10 minutes, I'm Nathaniel Singleton on Brisbane's 882 4BC.
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7: Mostly sunny across Brisbane this morning. Chance of an afternoon shower and a top of 22 degrees in the city. The same in Ipswich and 21 on the Bayside. Looking ahead, a shower or two tomorrow, most likely in the afternoon with a top of 21. Mostly sunny on Saturday with a top of 22 degrees and a high chance of showers on Sunday, a top of 23. On Moreton Bay, southerly winds 15 to 20 knots, seas around a metre. Right now it's 13 degrees in Boondall. I'm Georgia Kondek with more news at 8:30 on your news leader, Brisbane's 4BC.
6: Until 9, this is Breakfast with Ben Davis, filling in for Dean and Sophie on 4BC.
3: 7 minutes past eight, still trying to get some answers out of Telstra for you. There has been a release from them saying that restoration work continues on a secondary issue. Overnight, our team have made good progress reducing the occurrence of the subsequent 000 calling error. They've reduced that by 90%. And they'll continue to work to eliminate these issues entirely. Our welfare checks process remains in place. We continue to advise customers who experience the issue to wait for the call to be connected via an alternative network or recall using a different phone. Tipping if you're calling 000, though, looking for another phone may not be in your wheelhouse, may not be in your capability. I'm still wondering how this is happening. We know when your carrier is down. We know when there's issues with your carrier. 000 just connects to whatever carrier has the strongest signal where you are. That's the default. That's the safety. The fail safe. Yet there's no safety and it has failed. Explanations. We are expecting to hear more about that today. 133-882, the Watch Smoke Alarms open line, or you can hit me up on a text, 0499-880-882. Really looking forward to my chat with MG after 8:30. Yeah, really looking forward to that. Getting to your feedback. We had the mayor of Moreton Bay, Moreton Bay last hour, Peter Flannery, on about their planning. They're looking to redo their planning scheme for the next 10 years. This text from Shane saying, hey, good morning. Can I give you some feedback on that? I've moved from Cronulla 8 years ago to Newport in Moreton Bay. It's a beautiful place, and I just hope they don't overgrow it like they've done in the Shire, which completely wrecked it. I get my development and housing. I get the idea of that and it's going up and it's great. But removing all the old red places to bring back in retail and units, but please leave plenty of green space in the parks and the wide roads on the peninsula. It's amazing. But please fix the traffic congestion in Kippering. It's a nightmare. Shane, thank you. And thank you for moving up and calling Queensland God's country. Your backyard now. Looking at the time, 9 minutes past eight, time to do this. Think about me every night, oh, is it that sweet?
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3: Tom Hanks' birthday today, and we were just having this chat during the news break. Is Tom Hanks the greatest actor of all time? That's our coffee poll. Yes or no? 133-882. Text through 0499-880-882. He spans generations from your Toy Stories to Saving Private Ryan to Philadelphia. He's won Oscars, 5 Golden Globes. He's even got that Presidential Medal of Freedom. Is Tom Hanks the greatest actor of all time? Jimmy's text in. He said, my favourite Tom Hanks movie, Terminal. The Terminal. There we go. That's another one we didn't think of. Mark, I love your text. He said, I know that when I joined the military, they used to show a movie called Zulu as an inspiration at Kapuka. If that was Saving Private Ryan, I probably would never have stayed in the military for as long as it did. What a great movie, Mark. Thank you. That's an insight for you. Tom Hanks, is he the greatest actor of all time? 133-882-0499-880-882. There we go. The coffee poll is there for you. Hey, look, at this time yesterday after our coffee poll, I had the privilege of chatting with former Maroon Jai Arrow, the head of The Decider. The conversation covered everything from his marriage to how he's going with The Beast and continuing that fight with MND, but the line that stuck out for me was the thing that he misses about playing footy and especially State of Origin is that roar from the lunatic Queensland crowd when you run out. And he said, I'm so looking forward to experiencing that when I take the shield out onto the ground, which he did last night. And I'm just talking about it now, that the hairs on the arms are still rising, as everyone did at that stadium last night. Everyone stood up, standing ovation, Jai Arrow. The celebrations of the tries, the arrow, the archer, amazing, amazing stuff. The post that we put up on social media, our podcasts and everything following that, it has been overwhelming, your response to it. It has reached 3.1 million people across Facebook and Instagram. The likes alone, just the double taps, 32,000 and climbing. To quote Jai, the post said, at the end of the day, I've got my family who will benefit from that. This is the money raised. And also the main thing is to find a cure. That's what I'm here for. I'm here to fight for that as long as I can. Again, your response has been amazing. Here are a few of the comments. Damien, he said, I'm not going to take anything away from Jai, but as a fan of both the NRL and AFL, I feel the NRL should carry on with the big freeze. It would perhaps bring more support. That's not a bad shout. Could they adopt that? I know Peter Philandes has got his thing about the, what's he call it, the FLA instead of the AFL. Come on, Pete. Like, we're all adults, okay? I think this is one time you could get together with the AFL and do a joint big freeze. That would be amazing. Julie said, not all heroes wear capes. Christine, let's hope those millions raised to research find positive answers, which can be at least delay the symptoms and give sufferers and their families some relief. Enjoy that quality time together. I don't think there's one person on this planet not pulling for you, Jai. God bless, said Pam. Dan, run that shield out, mate. You've earned every single bit of it. True Queenslander, top bloke to boot. And Danny, you, Jai, are the new era of MND, and that fight, and you will have to be tough, but you know what? Everyone can fight this with you. We all will be. Just some of the feedback. If you missed the interview yesterday, I implore you to jump on the podcast, listen to it. It will make whatever fog, whatever feeling, whatever downtrodden Queenslanders feel after an Origin loss, that will lift your spirits. 133-882-0499-880-882. The coffee poll, is Tom Hanks the greatest actor of all time? 80% of you are saying yes. Keep them coming through. We'll give you the final results at 9 o'clock today. Right now, 8:14. Let's take a check of the roads.
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12: Got a fresh westbound crash on Logan Motorway through Meadowbrook with minor delays. Meanwhile, in Woolloongabba, an inbound crash on O'Keefe Street near Carl Street has delays beginning to build there. Coronation Drive, seeing a few delays there. Inbound through Milton, Centurion Motorway is a sea of red lights northbound from Sumner to the Jindalee Bridge. Riverside Expressway continues to struggle inbound with delays back towards the Captain Cook Bridge. And the Bruce Highway, busy inbound through Mango Hill. With traffic every 10 minutes, I'm Nathaniel Singleton on Brisbane's 882 4BC.
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3: 18 past 8. Oh, you got to laugh, otherwise you cry, don't you? Let's head to down the coast, Dean to Burley Waters. G'day, Dean. Happy Thursday to you.
22: Happy Thursday indeed. And also, yes, I'm a Blues supporter, so, yeah, up the Blues. But mainly why I called today was I just want to pay credit to the grounds manager, Matt Oliver. He's done an outstanding job on that service last night.
3: Oh, at Suncorp Stadium, yeah.
22: Him and his team worked all hours of the night and also the last couple of months to get this ready. So the amount of work that he's done, past events, getting everything ready is just outstanding. So just a bit of background. Matt Oliver won the national awards last week or a couple of weeks ago in Melbourne for the Australian Sports Turf Managers Association as the sports turf or sports fields winner, basically. So well deserved on his part. But, yeah, well done to him and his crew.
3: Yeah, Dean, that's a really good shout-out. Also, now I'm all made of questions. I love my mowing. I love my lawn. It sounds like you love yours a lot more. How do you know that Matt Oliver won that award?
22: I'm a fellow greenkeeper as well. I'm just working in the mower industry at the moment, but I was at the Association Awards event a couple of weeks ago, and, he's thoroughly deserved, basically.
3: Yeah, good shout. Good shout, Dean. Thank you. That's a great call. Fantastic. Yeah, Matty Oliver and his team. Good on you, Dean. Thank you for that. So congratulations to them. They've got a big week, as we've been hearing this week. So they had the Bronx on Saturday night, Origin last night, and then they've got a back it up for a Wallabies test on Saturday. I do want to give a shout out to Dave Sandusky. Sorry, he's over at the Gabba. So they're, you know, Brisbane teammates, if you like. Matt Oliver looking after Suncorp, Sandusky looking after the Gabba. He's actually not there at the moment. He's in the US. FIFA have tapped him on the shoulder and said, mate, can you come over and help us maintain grounds and pitches for the World Cup? We know you're an expert in the fields and we want you to help us out to make sure that everything is pristine. So that's a hell of an achievement as well. I've been putting in calls to Dave to try and see if we can get him on the program. I've got one day left, so let's hope that we can have a chat to him tomorrow. Time now to pull some teeth.
0: Time to find out what's happening on 4BC Mornings.
3: Sorry, that's exactly what I meant to say. Jason, happy Thursday to you.
1: Benny, what a great day.
3: Congratulations.
1: You don't even mean that, Ben.
3: Of course I do.
1: Why would you even say that? You have done nothing but whinge since 5:30 this morning about State of Origin result.
3: I'll pull you up.
1: Yeah, sure.
3: I'll pull you up. I've asked questions.
1: No, you've whinged.
3: In the fair dinkum department,
1: yeah,
3: there is no whinging here. I know the better team won. I saw. Did you
1: not say that to me in an ad break?
3: I know I flipped you the bird in an ad break, but that's okay. But it's not whinging. That's just a visceral reaction. I'm asking the question today.
1: What?
3: What happened?
1: Well,
3: What happened? What I
1: New
3: saw.
1: South Wales won the decider, and we just move on. And I just
3: see
1: you're blaming everyone.
3: This is why you don't get it. You just look at a scoreboard and think, "Oh, here we go. Yeah, job done."
1: No, I don't.
3: You have to pull it apart. You have to forensically look at what happened, Jason. This
1: Can
3: is
1: I
3: what
1: translate
3: we do.
1: That, Ben? What you've been saying on it? How do I blame everyone else but Queensland? That's how you've translated that. Can I just say, I know where you lost. Do you want the one answer? There's two reasons. One, it's the favouritism curse. It's got you. You're red-hot favourites going into last night's game, and you didn't respect being the underdog that you always are, and that's when you perform at your best. The underdog got you last night. The other one is, and the Broncos fans want to get rid of Madge. Madge, it was the Madge magic dust on the Queensland training this week. Madge was back in camp.
3: On the Blues training, you mean?
1: There you go.
3: Mm.
1: So in Madge, we must. So don't get rid of him at the Broncos. You see what he did for New South Wales last night by just going to one training session, Benny. One. And Ashley Klein was fantastic.
3: Jason Matthews, I think there's going to be an inquiry into this because you're not allowed to come on air drunk, okay? Because
1: You know I don't drink, Benny. I hung out with a great...
3: Well, then what is responsible for all that you're coming...
1: You know that one person turning up to one
3: session doesn't make a difference.
1: Oh, it does when
3: you
1: it's
3: know
1: mad.
3: That you've been listening to this show, which I can forgive you for, because you've been putting together your own
1: I've
3: for the next 3 hours.
1: I've been blowing up at you all morning since 5:30.
3: What? When I'm saying a 70% completion rate, 13 errors and 50 missed tackles, Queensland is to blame. That's the way I saw it.
1: That's the last thing you say. All I've heard is... The bunker, Klein, blah, blah, blah, blah, blah.
3: I read out an official statement from the NRL saying, hey, the bunker got it wrong.
1: All right, what about the other two tries they lost by?
3: No, we're not talking about that.
1: Oh.
3: We're talking about the bunker getting it wrong and the missed tackles and the errors and the completion rate.
1: Right.
3: Yeah.
1: Okay.
3: That's how I saw it. I'm asking our learned and loved listeners how they saw it, Jason.
1: Anyway, I'm hardly going to talk about the Origin after 9 o'clock because it's run and won. And I've learned how to lose as a Blues supporter. And
3: well, that started from birth.
1: That's right, and I admit that. Yeah. I'm a graceful winner and I'm a graceful loser. So I just thought the game was great. I thought it was a good game, very good game. And can I just say, Normanby Hotel, where I hosted the State of Origin party last night, fantastic.
3: Yeah,
1: absolutely. And all of our listeners there had a great time. So. That was great. It was wonderful. It was great to meet the big man for the second time.
3: Big Darryl. How's he going?
1: Out on sports. Mate, he's going okay.
3: Yeah.
1: He's going quite well.
3: Excellent.
1: God, he's popular, isn't he?
3: Oh, yeah.
1: Everyone wants a photo with the big man. I thought he was going to miss the broadcast last night. We were still at the Normanby. Ben, after 10 o'clock, good morning, Kerry, by the way. Hello. Why is Kerry telling me to go away?
3: You haven't figured that out yet?
1: Kerry, 10 in the bin on report.
3: Right.
1: All right. No, after 9 o'clock this morning, I'm going to We're going to talk a little bit of Origin. Choppy Close, obviously, we'll wrap it up with him. You know he's a relative of mine now.
3: You keep saying that.
1: No, but it's actual fact.
3: Is this you trying to attach yourself to being a Queenslander, just grasping hold
1: of... Well, I found out on holidays whether I am or aren't a Queenslander.
3: Yeah.
1: I'll reveal that with Choppy. I've been calling him Uncle Chop Chop. I may have had that bit wrong.
3: Okay.
1: He may not be my uncle, but we are certainly related.
3: The DNA test is back.
1: Well, my uncle and auntie did that whole, you know, that DNA thing where you find your family tree. He's in it. He's knee deep in my family tree. It's disturbing.
3: Hanging from the branches.
1: The other thing too, Melbourne, the most livable city in Australia. What the? How is that possible? The worst coffee, they wear turtleneck skivvies, the weather's shocking, the football, it's okay. CFMEU, like it's a disgraceful town. People are great, they're not smart because they keep voting in that same government down there all the time. I'm making comparisons between Brisbane and Melbourne today.
3: Yeah, no, fantastic. That's a good point. The only downside to those polls about the livable cities, they obviously don't ask the people who live there.
1: That's true. I mean, it's all about, it's got great arts. I don't give a stuff. I mean, art for me is Ken Doan. That's as far as I go.
3: Victoria is the Jetstar of states in Australia. It exists purely to make all the others look good.
1: Is that?
3: That's why Jetstar exists, to make Qantas look good, right?
1: I fly Jetstar all the time, Ben. That's all I can afford. But anyway, that's all coming up after 9 o'clock this morning.
3: We really, really look forward to that.
1: All right, mate, keep whinging. Keep going. See ya.
3: See, they just don't get it, do they? No whinging. Insight. Extracting. Having a look at forensically what happened, Jason. 26 past 8.
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12: Got a westbound crash on the Logan motorway through Meadowbrook with minor delays in Woolloongabba. Also an inbound crash on O'Keefe Street near Carl Street with still delays there. M1 heavy northbound through Slacks Creek at the moment. Slow riding the Gateway motorway northbound from Shretton to Carindale. Pacific motorway busy still inbound through Tarragindi. Coronation Drive also seeing a few delays inbound through Milton. Riverside Expressway continues to struggle inbound as well. And the Bruce Highway slow inbound through Mango Hill. With traffic every 10 minutes, I'm Nathaniel Singleton on Brisbane's 882 4BC.
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3: Jason said, hey, morning, Benny. Tom Hanks, definitely the best actor of our generation. I enjoyed the movie Turner and Hooch. There we go. There's a blast from the past. Ruth said, Tom Hanks playing Sully, the pilot who landed the Hudson on the river. What an absolute ripper. Keep them coming through the coffee poll. I'll update you before nine. A big biosecurity blunder by a Southeast Queensland business. Details after this.
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7: It's 8:30. Good morning, I'm Georgia Kondek. Consumers who are not satisfied with Telstra's handling of unresolved outages are being urged to make an official complaint. Telstra is now investigating a second malfunction hours after yesterday's five-hour-long outage. The Telecommunications Industry Ombudsman says customers can reach out to their office if an external dispute service is required. Cynthia Gerbert has told Today they're expecting the number of complaints against Telstra to rise.
10: We've only sent a small number at this point, so only about 30 received yesterday, but obviously there'll be more that have come in overnight. And there are a wide range of issues, you know, some very tough stories from consumers who've been suffering, you know, business loss. They're unable to function yesterday.
7: Overseas, Donald Trump has described the US ceasefire with Iran as over and has labelled the Iranian leadership as scum. The president's declaration comes after the US military launched fresh strikes against Iranian ships in the Persian Gulf. The UN is warning a return to a full-scale hostilities would have catastrophic consequences. India's Prime Minister is expected to receive a rock star welcome at a major community event in Melbourne. Federal politics reporter Nelson Scott.
11: Australia's Prime Minister will today meet Indian counterpart Narendra Modi for a series of talks with business leaders and other dignitaries. The pair are expected to ratify a deal, unleashing a surge of Australian uranium exports to India as the subcontinent seeks to increase its domestic nuclear energy capability. Tonight, more than 30,000 people are expected to pack into Marvel Stadium to hear Mr. Modi and Anthony Albanese speak. While many Indian Australians have welcomed the visit, some have raised concerns about the country's human rights record. Nelson Scott, Melbourne.
7: A growing number of Queensland teachers and school leaders say they are experiencing verbal abuse on a daily basis. A survey commissioned by the teachers' union found 57.5% of participants say verbal abuse is the most common form they've experienced in the past 12 months. It also found significant frustration by staff and inconsistent departmental responses. Beachgoer safety is at the forefront of a new shark research program announced by the state government. $2.4 million is being spent to better understand species numbers in Queensland waters and their behaviour. The government says the results expected back by early next year will help further position the state as a world leader in shark management. And the Maroons have gone down to the Blues in front of a packed Suncorp Stadium. Queensland have now lost two consecutive home deciders for the first time in 30 years. More than 52,000 fans were silenced as the underdog New South Wales side defeated the home team 30-12. In finance, one Australian dollar is buying 69.2 US cents.
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7: There are calls for a review of the bunker following a controversial call which resulted in a runaway try for the Blues last night. The NRL admits the run from Bradman Best in the second half shouldn't have been awarded during last night's Origin decider. The Broncos NRLW squad is gearing up for tonight's clash with the Sharks. Brisbane is coming off a dominant 50-4 victory over the Cowboys last week. Broncos coach Scott Prince says his team will need to be at their best against Cronulla seeking redemption.
13: This round they don't want to take us lightly and they'll be looking to make amends, so we don't want to be ambushed with that. So we know when we take on the Sharks, it's always a really good game for us. You know, the physical, they got some really good talent right across the park, both in the middle and also on the edges. So we're going to have to be on our game here to get a win.
7: And Czechia's Linda Noskova is through to the Wimbledon semi-finals for the first time. That's news and sport.
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12: Got an inbound smash on the Ipswich motorway through Darra. Expect delays there. The M1 is on and off the brakes northbound still through Slacks Creek. No relief on the Centenary motorway, which is bumper to bumper northbound from Sumner to the Jindalee Bridge. The Gateway motorway is under speed northbound through Wishart. Pacific motorway is still busy inbound too through Tarragindi. Coronation Drive seeing inbound delays through Milton, and the Riverside Expressway continues to struggle inbound with delays back towards the Captain Bridge. For traffic every 10 minutes, I'm Nathaniel Singleton on 882 4BC.
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7: Mostly sunny across Brisbane this morning with the chance of an afternoon shower, reaching a top of 22 degrees in the city, the same in Ipswich and 21 on the Bayside. Looking ahead, a shower or two tomorrow, most likely in the afternoon, a top of 21. Mostly sunny on Saturday with a top of 22 degrees and a high chance of showers expected on Sunday. On Moreton Bay, southerly winds 15 to 20 knots, seas around 1 metre. Right now it's 14 degrees at Strathpine. I'm Georgia Kondek. 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
1: 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But I've got a double now to give away. You can answer if you're drinking Grenache, what colour wine are you drinking? I need you to put some thought into this. I know there's a Christmas tree happening right in front of you with all these lights lighting up on the phone line, which is great. But have you put some serious thought into this? What colour wine are you drinking if you're drinking Grenache? Leone said, I love seeing the players doing the Arrow tribute when celebrating their tries, including the New South Wales players. Heartwarming. Yes, heartwarming. We are dissecting the fallout, the autopsy, if you like, of Origin 3, the decider last night. We know the score, we know the result, but we want to find out the why. It was the questions put to the coach and the captain last night, Billy Slater and Cameron Smith.
16: Yeah, no, we just weren't quite good enough tonight, so we didn't quite get our best performance out on the field. That wasn't our night.
5: We just probably put a little bit of heart, like a bit of pressure on ourselves. Like Bill spoke about 14 errors in a game of Origin. It puts a lot of, you know, pressure on your defence, and they were good enough at times to score. And so I felt like effort was there, and D just took a lot of gas out of us, and unfortunately we just couldn't, you know, get our footy on with the ball. Sometimes, you know, when you're defending so much, it takes a lot of gas out of your attack and this sting. So, yeah, we just didn't ice our moments like I spoke about, and, yeah, it's pretty disappointing, especially at home, but they were just better tonight.
3: Yeah, they were just better tonight. That was from the coalface, the captain, Cam Munster, not Cam Smith. We wish we had Cam Smith back, but no. And Billy Slater. That's how they saw it. We've been hearing all morning how you saw it. Let's dive across the border. Geez, I'm looking forward to this chat. And bring in Mark Geyer from the Continuous Call team. MG, good morning to you, because I tell you what, after last night, it is a good morning for you and your New South Wales Blues.
17: Good morning, Benny. Yes, if you're doing an autopsy, I'll be your doctor for this morning, and I'll put you on the table and say that, as the boys just mentioned, 14 errors and 53 missed tackles in the game of State of Origin just won't cut it. And I think the worst thing could have happened to Queensland was winning by so much in Melbourne, because they were complacent last night. They didn't look like they were the same team in game two or game one. And they thought that the process would just merely unfold before them, but it didn't. New South Wales were obviously up for the challenge last night, and they played accordingly. They were more aggressive. They were... Yeah, good on you, mate. That's it, buddy. What's the score? What's the score? All is clear.
3: Where are you right now, MG?
17: I'm just out the back of the Intercontinental, in a little mall.
3: Yeah, getting heckled.
17: I'm getting heckled from everyone. Yeah, but you know what? This morning the sun's shining.
3: Yeah.
17: Nathan Cleary, and Laurie Daly have proven all their detractors once and for all that they are. Well, especially Nathan Cleary. I mean, the kid just can't cop a break, and you know, from pillar to post, he gets hammered, and then he puts a performance in like that last night.
3: Yeah,
17: 10, and I think the argument will finally stop, Benny.
3: MG, I was at the ground last night, fortunate enough to be asked to be there to interview some past players, and I was standing next to Brad Thorne when the Nathan Cleary snatch, steal, robbery, whatever you call it, of Selwyn Cobbo, yep. Taking the ball off. Brad Thorne, and we know what he's done in the world of football across codes, he turned to me and just said, he said, that is something special. To have the presence of mind to do that at that time, he said, wow. So that to me is one of the biggest raps. And on the back of that, though, MG, when we hear the NRL put out an official statement saying the bunker got it wrong, on this side of the border we can go, oh, see? But on your side of the border, does that take away and diminish what the Blues did last night? Is it put an asterisk, a caveat around it and go, well, hang on, that was one decision. What about the way Cleary played? What about the way Liam Martin played?
17: Yeah. I think we're getting used to that now, Benny. I think every game we see, there's an excuse from someone who's the next day saying we got it wrong. It's just not good enough. I agree, it's not good enough. But no way did that cost New South Wales Queensland a game. Did he touch it? I don't know. It's 50-50. You know, as you say, this side of the border, we're saying he didn't, but I think he did. But I don't think that's what was the reason for the loss. If you're going to clutch at straws and say that that's the reason we lost, well, you're kidding yourself. They weren't in the game from the get go. They turned up thinking they were going to go through the motions. New South Wales battered them. New South Wales played Origin footy last night. Queensland didn't, and that's as simple as it gets. It's when you're playing these games, they're such a magnificent spectacle that each game has its own heartbeat. And the first game, we all agree that if Kalyn Ponga didn't get sent off, Queensland probably win comfortably. James Tedesco's heroics the last 15, 20 seconds made us 1-0. Go to Melbourne and we get our pants pulled down by a far superior team, but far superior. We come up to Queensland and everyone's expecting that team from Melbourne to do the same thing. But
3: yeah.
17: New South Wales had other ideas. They said, no, not on our watch. And that's how you play State of Origin footy. You come back from adversity, you prove your detractors wrong, and you roll your sleeves up and get ready for another contest next year. It's a magnificent beast, this State of Origin, and has ways of equaling a lot of people and opinions out.
3: Mate, well said, and it's why we love it so much. You've got a psycho called Liam Martin, and I say that in the nicest possible way. No, but he is, right? And Bradman Best, it's weird to say this about a centre, but he is built for Origin. So as much as it pains me to see him in a blue jersey doing his thing, I can't wait to see him doing his thing in a green and gold jersey come the World Cup, because for sure, if he's fit, he will be there. MG, final question on Origin to you before we get into our NRL tips. Laurie Daly, do you expect him to be coaching the Blues next year?
17: Look, I said before the game, I said whatever he chooses, I think he'll... You know, he will get the backing of everyone in New South Wales, especially ex-players who love Laurie to death. The fact that he's won like he did last night, I think that itch will be there. I think he knows that he's going to walk away from it in 2027, and Ivan Cleary will be coaching in 28. I'd love to see him do it, Benny, but yeah. I'd love to see him stay with it. I think that, you know, the inclusion of some of the players last night was a masterstroke. As you mentioned, Bradman Best, I thought Crichton's defence was awesome as well. Liam Martin, well, he speaks for himself. He was wild Mike last night.
3: How good is Barnyard?
17: Wild Mike! It was just something special last night. I just, every time he was involved, he made a break for one of our first tries, and every time you'd see a big hit, it would be him. So it was a masterstroke. Payne Haas was a lot better for the run after the Origin game. He was running wider and making mayhem happen more often. So yeah, mate, look, I hope he does. I really hope he does, because I think. And if he doesn't, well, he's gone out on the ultimate high, hasn't he?
3: Yeah. I never thought I'd be speaking about children's animated films with Barnyard with MG. Hey, mate, let's get into the tips for round, what are we, 19? Tomorrow night, 19. Kicking it off, yeah, Tigers and Warriors.
17: Look, I think Warriors will be too good for him. I think... the Warriors are up in the top four. Tigers are starting to slip a bit. And they've got Abbey Coruscant, who isn't playing. So that's a massive out for them. So Warriors for mine.
3: Yeah, Warriors for yours. Saturday night, or Saturday afternoon, I should say, we're at Redcliffe on the Peninsula. The Dolphins, fifth place, are hosting the sixth place Sharks.
17: Yeah, great game. Interesting to see who backs up from the Queenslanders. You usually see that those guys who... are on the other side of the wind, we more than likely want to back up to get that, to erase that feeling. So if the Dolphins predominantly have, you know, most of their blokes backing up, I think the Dolphins will win.
3: The next game, second game, Saturday, it's the Bulldogs and Raiders. And this one's at a core.
17: Hard game to pick. The Raiders, Hudson Young and Strange should back up. Stephen Crichton will back up. So I think I'm liking what I'm seeing. I think they've won three in a row, the Doggies. So I'm going to say Doggies in this one.
3: Next one is Roosters and Eels. This one's at the old SFS.
17: Eels have been one of them teams this year. Have just had injuries depleted, but they've been turning up each week like they did last week against Manly. But I think the Roosters might get them this one, buddy.
3: Sunday, it's the Wayne Bennett Cup with the Rabbitohs taking on the Knights.
17: Toss a coin in this one. I really don't know. Where's it at? I'm going to go to the home team.
3: Yeah, no, it's in Sydney. It's not up not up in Novocastrian land. Yeah.
17: Yeah. Okay. Well, let's go. Wayne Bennett.
3: Yeah. So that's the other thing too. July 12 is Jai Arrow's birthday. The Bunnies, you know that they'll be pumped up for that. Yeah.
17: You know what? But South Sydney and Morals.
3: Yeah, there we go. Manly hosting the Cowboys.
17: Manly were very disappointing last week against Parramatta, and Cowboys are one of them teams that can be good, bad or ugly on any given day. So I'm going to say the Cowboys in this one. I think Cowboys might get them.
3: All right, take the Cows there. And the final game, it's the late game on Sunday, 6:15. It kicks off the Storm and the Titans.
17: Yeah, Storm. In a word, Storm. We'll get used to that now with the new TV broadcast deals. We're going to be seeing a game every Sunday night at 6 p.m. So 2, 4, and 6 p.m. every Sunday. I can live with that.
3: Mm. And so Melbourne in Melbourne. The Titans have a good record down there. That's all I'm going to say, MG. Hey, mate, you bask in the glory of an Origin series win. You've got the best part of 10 months to do that. Dean and Soph back next week. It's been a pleasure, mate.
17: Yeah, good on you, Benny. Anytime, mate. But safe travels, mate. Thank you.
3: There we go. We're 11 away from 9.
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12: Got an inbound smash on the Ipswich motorway through Darra. Expect delays there. It's slow both ways on Kingston Smith Drive and Hamilton at the moment. Ipswich motorway slow inbound through Darra too. Bruce Highway busy inbound through Manga Hill. Riverside Expressway continues to struggle inbound with delays back towards Captain Hook Bridge. Coronation Drive also with a few delays inbound through Milton. Pacific motorway slow inbound through Tarragindi and the Gateway Motorway under speed northbound through Wishart. With traffic every 10 minutes, I'm Nathaniel Singleton.

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0: All right, I've got these tickets to Beyond to give away. Siramay Winery, where you get to walk through a world-class winery after dark as it comes to life. There's large-scale light, laser and sound shows. Fiona at Tenerife won this because the question was, if you were drinking Grenache, what colour wine would you be drinking? And I said, you've got to think about this. And Fiona did, because she said both colours, red and white. Fiona, well done. Yeah, it was a trick question because, sure, Grenache is primarily a red grape, but it also exists in the white variety. It's known as Grenache Blanc, but it's still a Grenache. So that's where Fiona is a winner today. So well done, Fiona. Beyondlightshow.com.au is where you can get tickets, or I've got another double to give away tomorrow. All right, let's hit reset. The Watch Smoke Alarms competition line is back to the Watch Smoke Alarms open line, 133-882. There's been a massive biosecurity blunder by a Southeast Queensland business. They have been fined for it, $1,200. But wait till you hear what they did. A massive environmental nightmare. They shipped a pallet of secondhand bricks infested with fire ants straight into a Bowen Basin mine site. And yet, worst case scenario happened. The ants quickly spread to four other coal mines. It triggered an emergency helicopter program to bait them to try and wipe them out. That program cost taxpayers, you, me, a whopping $1 million. $1 million. Biosecurity officials are refusing to name and shame the business involved, but they have slapped them with strict orders to prevent further spread while they are able to keep operating, and a $1,200 fine. The National Fire Ant Eradication Program says they're working within the tight limits of current legislation, which is pretty wild considering the maximum penalty for breaching biosecurity laws here in Queensland. It's a $500,000 fine or 3 years in prison. I feel that this may have been an honest mistake, maybe, hence the lower end of the fine. That's just a gut feel off what I'm reading and seeing here. Authorities are now shifting their focus heavily to ground surveillance, hoping to ensure that no more hidden pests slip through the cracks and reach critical mass in our local grazing properties. That's the real damage that could be done here. 133

0: 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We're four away from nine.
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2: No relief on the Centenary Motorway, which remains bumper to bumper northbound from Sumner to the Jindalee Bridge. The Gateway Motorway under speed northbound through Wishart. M1 is on and off the brakes, northbound still through Sykes Creek. House Street slow inbound through Petrie Terrace. Coronation Drive seeing the usual inbound delays through Milton. And the Riverside Expressway continues to struggle inbound too, with delays back towards the Capcook Bridge, otherwise the Bruce Highway, busy inbound through Mango Hill. With traffic every 10 minutes, I'm Nathaniel Singleton on 882 4BC.
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0: Diane, thank you for your text. Yeah, good morning. Tom Hanks is the best actor of all time. He's my favourite as well. He's still married to his first love, which makes him very special in my eyes. And Kiefer said, hey, no one's mentioned the Green Mile. Yeah, Tom Hanks, part of that. Our coffee poll results, 75% of you say that Tom Hanks is the greatest actor of all time. Happy 70th, Tom. We also learned today that 250 people a week are moving to the city of Moreton Bay. They're currently undergoing community consultation, asking you about building this city to accommodate all those new arrivals. And Telstra, working to restore the network after yesterday's outage. You'll have more details in the news bulletins with Jace and Carla along the way. Gary in at 3. I'm back at 5:30 tomorrow morning. Thanks for your company over the last 3.5 hours. Until next time, good luck, good hunting.
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9: It's 9 o'clock. Good morning. I'm Amy Drew. Police are investigating a hit and run incident on the Pacific Motorway. It's believed a truck rear-ended a car travelling northbound on the Beenleigh on-ramp just after 4 this morning. It caused the car to hit a second truck. The first truck then fled the scene prior to the arrival of police and is yet to be located. The car driver suffered a head injury and is in a stable condition in hospital. An investigation is underway following a fire at a Moreton Bay recycle facility. Last night, crews were called to the blaze in Clontarf, which caused large flames and smoke. No one was injured and a crime scene has been declared. Police are calling for anyone with information or footage to come forward. The headaches continue today for Telstra. The telco says it's still working to resolve a secondary issue, causing an error for some people making 000 calls. It's believed a software bug linked to the network's timekeeping system was the cause of yesterday's widespread outage. 55 Comms founder Michael Crutcher says the next few days will be crucial for the telco.
10: The CEO's on her way back from an overseas holiday. By the time she gets back, which I believe is tomorrow morning, we'll have more of an idea of whether anyone was in danger from the 000 failures, and that's going to be so important. So we'll know more about that.
9: Rental growth in Brisbane is continuing to rapidly accelerate. Domain's latest rent report shows housing rents have risen for the fourth consecutive month to a record $700 a week. Our chief economist Dr. Nicola Powell says unit rents have held steady at a record $660 per week.
11: And that flat line of the June quarter is quite the milestone for Brisbane's unit rental market. It ends the run of six consecutive quarters of growth. So we do have a two-speed market now for units and house rents across Brisbane.
9: And the state government is investing in beachgoers' safety with a new shark research program. Georgia Kondek has the details.
12: $2.4 million is being spent to better understand species numbers in Queensland waters and their behaviour. The study will examine key biological attributes of a range of shark species and how they respond to pressures like fishing. The government says the results, expected back early next year, will help further position the state as world leaders in shark management. The stock structure of bull and pig-eye sharks will also be mapped and tagged. Meantime, the Primary Industries Minister has ruled out removing shark nets during whale migration season, with the Whale Protection Program to continue alongside shark control measures. Georgia Kondek, Brisbane.
9: To finance, the Dow Jones has closed down 576 points to 52,348. One Australian dollar is buying 69.3 US cents.
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9: Last night's State of Origin victory for the Blues has left many now questioning whether Laurie Daly will end his campaign as coach on a high. New South Wales upset the home crowd to beat the Maroons 30 points to 12 at Suncorp Stadium off the back of severe criticism of Daly's leadership due to a series of poor results. Speaking to reporters in Brisbane, he says a decision has been made.
13: I knew what I wanted to do coming into this series, so for me, you don't change course.
9: In tennis, British wildcard Arthur Ferry has sent shockwaves through Wimbledon after beating world number 9 Flavio Cavoli to secure a spot in the semis, while world number 2 Alexander Zverev has reached back-to-back major semi-finals. And the West Indies have won their first men's test series in 3 years after drawing the second test against Sri Lanka.
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2: Got a westbound smash on Kessels Road near Springfield Street in McGregor with delays on the approach there. An inbound smash too on Ipswich Motorway through Darra. Expect delays. Logan Motorway slow westbound through Parkinson at the moment. Hale Street slow inbound too through Petrie Terrace. M1 is on and off the brakes northbound through Slacks Creek. The Centenary Motorway heavy northbound still from Sumner to the Jindalee Bridge. And the Gateway Motorway is under speed northbound through Wishart. With traffic every 10 minutes, I'm Nathaniel Singleton on Brisbane's 882 4BC.
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9: Mostly sunny across Brisbane. Chance of an afternoon shower with a top of 22 degrees in the city and the west, 21 on the Bayside. Looking ahead to Friday, a shower or two developing and 21. For the weekend, mostly sunny and 22 on Saturday. A return of showers likely for Sunday and a top of 23. On Moreton Bay, southerly winds 10 to 15 knots, seas around 1 metre. Right now it's 15 degrees at Redcliffe. I'm Amy Drew with more news at 10 on your newsleader, Brisbane's 4BC.

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1: Welcome to the program. 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Hello to our listeners on 4BC and Brizzy, 4RO and Rocky, and all of you listening via the 4BC app this morning. I know you're not feeling well about last night's results, so I'm not going to rub it in. I'm not going to stand here for the next 3 hours and just bask in the glory of New South Wales. I'm not that sort of guy. All right? I promise you. But I tell you what we're going to do. If you need a shoulder to cry on, I'm your guy. I'm offering free counselling to my listeners today. So if you want to get something off your chest from last night's game, I'm your man. I won't comment. I'll try not to. I won't judge. I'll just listen. I'll just let you get it off your chest. 133-882 is our open line. 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Oh, sorry, that's our number, 133-882. Seriously, I didn't have a drink last night. 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Remember, I'm your shoulder today. If you want to have a whinge or a cry, I'm your man. I'm here for you. Rock solid. This is 4BC Mornings.
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1: Coming up on today's show, that Telstra outage yesterday. We will talk Origin, by the way, but that Telstra outage yesterday. My question today to you is, should Telstra pay? Should we be compensated? And I want to get some legal advice on this as well before I go nuts. Atwood Marshall compensation lawyer Jeff Garrett will join me on the program just before 9:30 this morning. Of course, Atwood Marshall, you hear him with Carla Bignasca in the afternoons program here on 4BC. In fact, they're on yesterday. But I want to know, do we have any rights to any sort of compensation? No doubt businesses missed out on a lot of revenue yesterday. So I'll have a chat to Jeff and see where we stand on that. Brisbane rent prices are on the rise. I mean, that's expected. They're out of control. I remember once upon a time, if rents were too high, you could say, you know what, I'm not going to rent. I'm just going to buy a place because it works out to be the same. Well, you can't even buy a place. There's no houses. So whilst there's no stock, rents are just going to keep going up and up and up. And whilst the changes to CGT, they all kick in, it's just going to go up and up and up. It's never going to end. We'll have a chat about that a little later on. How is Melbourne, Australia's most livable city? Have you been to Melbourne? Have the people who have actually done the survey been to Melbourne? Is there another Melbourne that they're getting it mixed up with? I will say this, and if we have any Victorians who are up here at the moment, I will say this to you. You are wonderful people, really nice people. I don't understand you, and I said this to Heidi Murphy from our sister station 3AW the other day. I don't understand. I don't think you're dumb. I mean, you keep voting in that government of yours. But how is Melbourne number 3, Sydney number 4 in the world, Brisbane 16, fair dinkum? I mean, even our coffee is better. And we don't wear turtleneck skivvies up here. Oh, that's what they wear in Brays and skivvies in Melbourne, right? Like, we'll have a look at that. We'll go off about that. On a serious note, Dr. Caitlin Kerr will join me to discuss veteran suicide and how we're handling this 5 years after the Royal Commission. And there's some good stuff in this space as well. So we'll have a chat about that later on this morning. Chris Choppy Close. We'll wrap up Origin 3. And we'll hear from my auntie and uncle, Auntie Helen, Uncle Mick out at Ipswich. Remember they dropped the bombshell on me about a month ago saying that Choppy, you're related to Choppy. So they've done the whole DNA thing and done the whole, you know, family tree. And knee deep in the middle of my family is Choppy Close. I'm a New South Welshman. He's a Queenslander. Now, there's concerns that I may have been a Queenslander, not from me, but from Queenslanders. I'll answer that and I'll reveal how Choppy and I, and Choppy doesn't know. This is not even a setup. Choppy doesn't know how we're related. So for now, let's stick to Uncle Chop Chop joining me on the program a little later on this morning. I think it's pretty cool. I mean, cool for me, not for him. It looks like we'll be spending Christmas and holidays together from now on. Anita Annabelle has all the latest entertainment. The Emmy nominations are out. And one of my favourite shows has been nominated for an Emmy. I'll tell you what that is when Anita joins us. And if you haven't seen it, I suggest you stream it. Family Pass to Beyond at Serame. It's a 2K light trial. It's magnificent. Amy Drew, a new voice here on 4BC. Great lady. I was going to say great chick, but I don't think that's appropriate, is it? Right? No. Okay. She'll have the news for you. Nathaniel has all the traffic. You can have your say, as I said, on 133 882. 0499 880 882 if you want to send a text. Mornings at 4bc.com.au if you want to send an email. You can follow us on our socials. I just sniffed there, and I'm sorry. TikTok, Facebook, Instagram, X. And you can subscribe to our YouTube channel. Just search for 4BC. Before I get into my thoughts on Telstra, I want to talk about something that happened yesterday on the program. And I've got to say, I'm really proud of Rai Rai. I feel like I've started to corrupt her. Like, Rai Rai's always been known, oh, she's really sweet. I'm changing that.
2: I am, though.
1: Yeah, but not yesterday. See, I've had to put up with months of this. What? Play that other thing.
3: Now, after...
1: No, not that. When I'm going to say... Up the Maroons. Play that. Oh, we don't
4: up
1: have...
4: Up the Maroons.
1: Oh,
4: there you go.
1: So I've put up with that rubbish for ages. And then yesterday, I thought I'd play a trick along with Sam Leckie. So we ran into the studio like a couple of teenage kids. Thought, we're going to get everyone here. We're going to change it to Up the... You got that one there as well, Rai Rai?
4: Up the Blues.
1: Right. But Rai Rai was onto us because Sam left a trail of evidence. And Rai Rai goes, I know what you're doing. But then she said, you know what? I'm going to get on board. And yesterday afternoon, God, I was so proud of you, Rai Rai, because I was listening to Gary Hargrave on 4BC Drive. And he's that program has been absolutely torturing me. And that Up the Maroons came from a McDonald's ad ages ago, like a year and a half ago. And that show has tortured me with that since. Well, yesterday, Rai Rai, evil Rai Rai, got involved. And she changed the Up the Maroons to Up the Blues. They had no idea, Rai Rai. I was in the office when they played it at 20 past three. I hung around for that. Just for that moment. This is how it unfolded on air yesterday.
3: Now, after six tonight, Jason Matthews, he'll be back.
4: Up and the Blues.
3: Thank you, Jason. What? Where did that come from? That's been stuck in there.
1: So... I want to kick off the show today by celebrating that with Rai Rai. And it was that moment I thought the Blues are going to win Origin. So, Rai Rai, give yourself a round of applause.
2: Thank you.
1: You're welcome. More evil coming from Rai Rai any day now. 133-882 is our open line for Watch Smoke Alarms. Let's get into this.
0: People you know, opinions that matter, news you can trust. And now, Jason Matthews comments.
1: Now, we all understand technology isn't perfect. Systems fail. It happens. But when you're Australia's biggest telecommunications company, the expectations are higher because the consequences are enormous. This wasn't a minor inconvenience, this outage from Telstra yesterday, which is what they're basically saying. It brought businesses to a halt. Businesses couldn't process payments. Tradies couldn't take calls. People couldn't work. Uber drivers couldn't receive fares. And the list goes on and on. Trains couldn't work in Victoria. They had people stuck at train stations for 5 hours waiting to get home. And the most alarmingly concerning issue was that hundreds of 000 calls failed to connect yesterday. And the question I keep coming back to is simple, and I've asked it, what compensation should Australians receive for this? Because every month Telstra, who sting us the most because you're paying for a premium service, they expect us to pay our bills on time, don't they? If we miss a payment, there are consequences, could be disconnection, fees. So where are the consequences when Telstra lets millions of Australians down? And I don't care for how long. And then there's the issue of the communication or their lack of it. It took them about 2.5 hours to let us know. 2.5 hours. It's not good enough. It's unacceptable. Your entire business is built on communication, yet when your network fails, you leave your customers completely in the dark. And let's also be honest about something else. We got lucky. Those 000 calls, we got lucky. There are conflicting reports. There may have been a death in South Australia, but again, they're conflicting reports. Police are saying, no, there's not. Our police, whilst they're trying to fight crime, they're now having to put out a statement today saying they're aware of service interruptions that impacted some Telstra customers across Australia. This is Queensland Police. As at 5:50, the 8th of July, so last night, we've received information that 17 people who attempted to call 000, 17 people in Queensland, 17. During that whole outage, were not connected. 17 people who tried to ring 000 could not be connected yesterday, just in Queensland. All failed calls are now being identified through the telecommunications provider, this being Telstra. And this information is being passed on to PoliceLink, who will conduct welfare checks to ensure everyone's safety and well-being. So far, we've been lucky. The Queensland 000 service remains operational and people who are experiencing an emergency should continue to call 000. That's good for now. Impacted customers should check with their provider about what that outage means to them. So 000 is working, but it couldn't work yesterday if you had a Telstra phone for a certain amount of period. It's not good enough. This is life and death. The outage happened for around 5 hours. 5 hours. And I understand with technology, you know what happens. Hundreds of emergency calls didn't get through, 17 as we're learning in Queensland. And thankfully, the follow-up welfare check suggests many people are okay. We're still finding out from Queensland Police. But my question is, what if they weren't? And what if they're not? What if someone has suffered a heart attack, a child has stopped breathing, or someone was trapped in a dangerous situation with no way of calling for help because their bloody phone wasn't working? Hopefully, we've avoided the worst this time. Next time, we might not be so lucky. And that alone should be enough to force serious questions about the resilience of Australia's telecommunications network. We've had it with most of them. It's not good enough. And if investigations find Telstra failed to meet its obligations, there needs to be meaningful compensation and further discussion. Not token gestures, but compensation that reflects the disruption suffered by families and by businesses. We rely heavily on this device I'm holding in my hand. We need this. We need this to purchase stuff. We need this to do business because that's what we've been forced into. You know what? We need cash. It reminds me how badly we need cash on hand. I had a mate put a post yesterday. I don't know how because he's with Telstra, but he managed, I don't know, maybe it was on computer. He said, there's a lot going on. He's in Melbourne. He's going, I can't even buy lunch today. I wish I had cash. And you know what? Maybe put a sly $50 note in your wallet somewhere or your purse somewhere. And an apology isn't enough from Telstra. We want more. Because when Australia's biggest telco brings the country to a standstill, it shouldn't just apologise and move on. We got lucky this time. We can't rely on luck next time the network goes down, and it will happen. 133-882 is our open line for Watch Smoke Alarms. How did it affect you yesterday? Were you impacted by the outage? I know we were here at 4BC, but it's nothing. We had problems getting guests who have Telstra mobiles. I'm P155'd off because I've just switched to Telstra because I got sick of my previous provider letting me down all the time. I just don't want this to become the norm. Oh, it's technology. This happens. Rubbish. You've got one job. Do it well. I love your thoughts this morning. 133-882. Or you can text 0499-880-882 is our text number. 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Welcome to Thursday.
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6: Like a motorway is slow westbound through Parkinson this morning. Inbound delay is still on the Ipswich motorway through Darra. Scattered traffic both ways on Beaudesert Road as usual through Tallinvale. The M1 remaining under speed northbound through Sachs Creek with delays back to Logan Home. Centenary Motorway remaining heavy northbound from Sumner to the Jindalee Bridge. The Gateway Motorway is still a little under speed northbound 2 through Wishart. And Ipswich Road also patchy northbound through Annerley. I'm Nathaniel Singleton with Brisbane's 882 4BC.
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2: Welcome back to the program. 133-882 is our open line. 0499-880-882 is our text. We do it for Watch Smoke Alarms. I see Tony has sent through a text. He says, "Hi Jason, I hope Rai Rai uses her new powers for pure surprise, just like Gary's gotcha yesterday." Oh, we're going hard on this, Tony. She is evil, all right. Have you isolated Gary saying what? So whenever we don't, whenever we hear something we don't like, this is what we're going to play from now on.
3: What?
2: Courtesy of Gary Hargrave. Fantastic. Good on you, Rai Rai. 133-882 is our open line. Just on the Telstra outage yesterday, Darren says, "Jason, I can assure you Telstra's issues are not fixed yet. We are still having issues on our work phones this morning with calls not going through and not ringing on the other phones." And Darren, how much is this costing your business, not just in revenue, but how much is it costing you in time? It's not good enough. And they're saying the outages are intermittent. Like, just trying to fob it off. 22 million customers. Another text here from 356 says, "Yesterday's telecommunications blackout, thanks to Telstra, has everything to do with the government and having no backup plan. In what world do we have no backup? The first rule of any infrastructure and information technology is backup, backup, backup. Thank you, 356. Robert says, "I'd rather trust Telstra than Opus." I think that's Optus. And Chris, are Chris and I agreeing on something again? "Good luck getting Telstra to give you compo. They knocked my internet out for a week and I worked from home, had to stream via my mobile, which blew my data out, and I was stuck on slow connectivity that impacted my ability to work. I complained and got brushed off." Well, go to the Ombudsman. Chris, you'd have a better chance getting Pauline to actually attend Parliament to vote on a motion. That's been proven, a 50-50% chance, by the way. So Chris and I agree on how crappy Telstra are, and then he bangs Pauline on the way out. Chris, I wouldn't expect anything else. That's why we love you here on 4BC Mornings. As we've been talking about yesterday, millions of Australians spoke up to a digital blackout. The nation's largest telecommunications provider, Telstra, well, they suffered a nation outage, which took the better part of a whole day to completely resolve. Well, we're hearing this morning from some of our listeners that there's still outages. And the impacts were seriously widespread. Telstra's standing chief executive has apologised. Oh, that's nice. But I'm wondering, should we be calling for compensation? If you want to, you know what? If you want to apologise, how about you show me a little bit of this? Money, money, money. Where is it? I want a bit of this. Joining us now to navigate the legal world for frustrated Aussies is legal practice director at Atwood Marshall Lawyers, Jeff Garrett. You can hear him, of course, with Carla Bignasco on Afternoons here on 4BC. In fact, I heard them yesterday. Jeff, welcome to the program.
4: Thanks, Jason.
2: I seriously believe they should pay up on this, because I don't know what financial number we can put on businesses who rely on Telstra providing a reliable service. And put aside for the moment the 000 calls that didn't go through, police following up 17 of those. I'm sure the telco will say they work with customers to make this right, but will that actually, when they say work, will that mean compensation, and are we entitled to it?
4: Well, it depends on the cause and the agreements that the customers have with Telstra. And you know, we're no exception here. We're with Telstra and we've had problems with our calls in our office this morning again, And yesterday it was intermittent, as they said, but still huge problem when you've got urgent legal matters that you're doing for clients and can't speak to anyone. So the consumers across the board, as long as they can demonstrate financial loss, and this is the one of the problems you mentioned before, how do you quantify that financial loss? And it usually doesn't extend to things like the time that you might waste on dealing with these issues. So one of the most common things, and people often overlook this, and you mentioned it before, make a complaint to the telecommunications ombudsman. They can handle claims up to $100,000.
2: Right.
4: So the only catch is that you have to demonstrate and prove or have some evidence as to what your financial loss is directly as a result of the outage.
2: And that's going to be pretty hard to prove, though. Is, I mean, unless you go, look, on a Monday, or what day was it, Wednesday, I normally turn, as a business, I normally turn over X amount of dollars. Clearly on this day, I've got call logs here, I didn't receive any calls, I normally receive this amount of calls. Is that sort of enough evidence?
4: Yeah, in some ways, a lot of it will be normally circumstantial evidence, Jason, and therein lies the problem. They then say, oh, well, you know, you can't quantify that, or how much are we supposed to pay? You know, they fob it off. And sometimes it can be very difficult to properly quantify something like that. In other businesses, you might be able to demonstrate clearly that you've lost 20 calls, which would normally net you X amount per call or whatever it is. But what about the people who are commuting, who couldn't pay their train fare, who couldn't pay a taxi or had to walk to work? Or, you know, there's so many different situations there where, you know, people's time has been affected materially. And what are they going to do about it? Your callers mentioned, and you mentioned before, it's very difficult to get Telstra to give you a break on any of your bills.
2: Mm. No, it's incredible. And I guess if you break it down, I signed a contract with Telstra and I have, and it's costing me a bloody fortune, right? Let's call a spade a spade. I'm spending more with them because I was getting frustrated with the cheaper ones whose service would cut out, and we've been told forever that Telstra has the best network. So I'm paying more to have Telstra. I sign a contract. My part of the bargain is I'll pay you every month. You provide me the service. But couldn't the argument be that, well, you know what? You've breached your contract. So you know what? You've got to pay up. Or on the other point, do some of our listeners have a right to get out of their contract penalty free if Telstra aren't providing their end of the bargain?
4: Well, that would depend on their agreement. And I don't think anyone has read their agreement with Telstra when they signed
2: I can guarantee you that. Yes.
4: I know I didn't read ours, but I think our office manager did. And there's probably something in there, an exclusion clause or something along those lines.
2: Of course there would be, yeah.
4: We'll protect them. But look, it basically, it depends how much noise you make and jump up and down. And if you've got an alternative to go to, but, you know, be careful about what you choose there because they may be worse than the provider that you've got at the moment. And look, getting back to the root cause of it, and do you have an action, and it depends on the agreement. And the reason why or what caused the outage is a very important thing. They're saying it's a software glitch, but then you've got, you know, the Stooges, Barnaby and Angus saying that it was due to the Chinese nuclear test. You know, that doesn't help. You really need to determine that it is Telstra's fault. You know, and there was talk of, they said it wasn't hackers, but the cause is material to establishing whether you have a cause of action or you have a claim for compensation against them.
2: So, Jeff, so basically,
4: it's a software glitch. That's
2: okay. That, and that happens, right? So, basically, it's in the too hard basket. That's what it sounds like.
4: Well, I wouldn't completely put it in the too hard basket, but for those who do have demonstrable losses, the ombudsman, the telecommunications ombudsman, is your best bet, because up to 100 grand they can handle. And but for anyone else who's just inconvenienced by it all, maybe do something internally with Telstra and request a reduction in your bill or something along those lines.
2: Righto. Yeah.
4: Good luck.
2: All right, mate. Jeff Garrett, Legal Practice Director at Atwood Marshall Lawyers. I appreciate you coming on mornings and giving us some advice on that. Have a good day.
4: Good on you, Jason. Thanks Cheers. For having me.
2: No, you're welcome. 25 to 10. I see in relation to Darren's text about services still being out this morning, wasn't some of the advice that Telstra gave you yesterday was just reboot your phone as well? I mean, our technicians in the building say that too. I'm telling you, we talked about this yesterday. Turn it off for 10 seconds and then turn it back on and it might be okay. But Darren, with your text, we've reached out to Telstra in regards to your complaint this morning. We're just waiting for a response. So if you're still having issues, let us know. I mean, our mornings team will chase it for you. They love doing that stuff. 133-882 is our open line here on 4BC Mornings.
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2: Welcome back to the program. We see rents are going up in Queensland. We'll have a real estate agent on from Brisbane, and some of the most expensive suburbs are really, really soon. We'll talk about this and see how it's going. Shannon Laird will join us real soon here on the program. 133 882. I'm getting your feedback on Telstra. How did the outage affect you yesterday? And I am a shoulder here for you on 4BC Mornings. If you want to have a whinge, a cry, celebrate State of Origin last night, I'm here for you. I'm not going to sit here and whinge and talk about it for 3 hours. Oh, wasn't Ben Davis upset about the loss this morning? Holy moly. You know me, I'm positive. We're just going to keep it light, light and fluffy, like Rai Rai's shoes she's wearing to work today. She's wearing fluffy slippers, folks, with Velcro. You have given up. It's official. So if you want to be a shoulder, I'm here for you as well. 133 882. Let's go to Anne in Carindale. Good morning, Anne.
19: Good morning, Jason. How are you this morning?
2: I'm very happy. Thank you, Anne. You had some issues with Telstra yesterday, did you?
19: Yes, I did. I'm with Belong, which is a Telstra, part of the Telstra network. And I was out. I consider myself one of the lucky ones because it came back on a bit after 8 a.m. yesterday. But you made the comment earlier about we're very reliant on our mobile phones now.
2: Yep.
19: We are forced to be. Every turn we make, we are forced for security purposes and various other means to have to use our phone, whether we're getting two-factor identification sent to us for work or various other bits and pieces of things. And the more we are forced to use it and rely on it, the more traffic there is on the network, and the network doesn't seem to be able to cope with it. And as our population increases, that's only going to get worse.
2: And I agree with you 100%. You're right. We've been, I guess I don't know about the word force, but as technology has evolved and we have to use it in our work and our private life, I think you're right. We've got no choice then to have ourselves a mobile phone. You're 100% right. And as this country does get bigger and we have more and more people in the country, the network's going to become more and more clogged. Thanks for your call, Anne. I really appreciate that. On the text, 0499 880 882, for what smoke alarms. Carol says, morning, Jason. Why does everyone think that they are entitled these days? Something goes wrong. People always want money. Did anyone get paid for the loss during the lockdowns when COVID was on? People lost loved ones they couldn't even be with. Yeah, Carol, you're right. You're right. But look, if we've got businesses who missed out on vital work yesterday, because they may have had jobs locked in. It could be a tradie who relies, their office is their ute and their mobile. And they may have had jobs locked in. They couldn't get to them because they probably used their GPS to find the places. They couldn't ring their clients. Their clients couldn't ring them. New business coming through. I think it's a big issue. Retailers who may not have been able to trade yesterday because they're relying on a reliable network to operate their POS systems and take payments. And I think Gary's probably got the best amount of advice for us. And I'm with you, Carol. I'm not one of these ambulance chasing type guys, but I go, I don't want a sorry. If you're not going to compensate us, tell us how it's not going to happen again. That's what I'd like. It's not as if they're not making any coin. They're making plenty and they're charging for it. So you expect better. Gary's at Mount Nebo. Gary, you make a very good point on this. And I agree with this.
20: Good morning. Yeah, 70 years old and I have always had a couple of $100 cash in my wallet. End of story.
2: There you go. Mate, the problem is though, Gary, half the people that you go to pay cash to nowadays can't or won't accept it, mate. That's a problem.
20: No, like when ATMs go down, you can still pay for your petrol.
2: Sure.
20: You can still groceries. Pay cash at Coles.
2: Yeah.
20: Do you understand what I mean?
2: The necessities.
20: And if you want to, buy your newspaper, yeah, you've got to spend $5 and put your lotto on. Yeah.
2: Yeah. Right. Gotcha. Yeah. No, mate. I think I mentioned it off the top of the show, Gary. I think it's a brilliant idea. You've got to have some money, you know. And blokes know how to hide money as well. By the way, we all have cunning kits, don't we? We all have hiding spaces. How good is it? Have I just thrown every bloke under the bus here? Are our wallets going to be raided? See, it's not even in our wallets. That's too obvious. 133-882, keep your thoughts coming through. Just on a shoulder to cry on for you today. 998, no name on this text, says Channel 9 signing a multi-billion dollar deal with the NRL. They had to make sure State of Origin will be interesting in the years to come. Queensland can't dominate forever. New South Wales winning is a good investment for Channel 9. I'm not offering any comments. I'm just here to listen to you. Hear, hear. Although I wouldn't mind off the back of that a little bit of Gary Hargrave and his thoughts.
0: What?
2: There we go. That's Gary's thoughts, not mine. 133-882 is our open line. You can have your say. When we come back, why are prices of rents going up so much? And what are the most expensive areas in Brisbane? We'll get to that next here on 4BC Mornings.
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22: It's a fresh westbound crash on Compton Road just before Beaudesert Road in Callanvale with minor delays. Riverside Expressway continues to struggle inbound this morning. The Mount Lindsay Highway is slow in both directions through Regent's Park. M1 is under speed northbound through Slacks Creek with delays back to Logan Home. Centenary Motorway remaining heavy northbound from Sumner to the Jindalee Bridge. Scattered traffic both ways on Beaudesert Road through Callanvale and Ipswich Road, patchy northbound through Annerley. I'm Nathaniel Singleton on Brisbane's traffic leader, 882 4BC.
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2: Welcome back to the program. As I said, I'm your shoulder to cry on today, Queensland supporters. If you want to, you know, let all your frustrations out from last night's State of Origin, I'm here for you. I won't judge. I'm your personal therapist today at 11 to 10. 133-882 for Watch Smoke Alarms. BJ sent a text, says, hey, Jason, I don't care about State of Origin, being an AFL fan, but appointing a referee involved in a betting scandal in Game 3 is a bit sus. I don't think he was involved in a betting scandal, so I want to clarify that. He certainly wasn't involved in the betting scandal. He used to bet on the horses. But anyway, I'm here for you, BJ. You're not even a rugby league fan, BJ. Stay out of it. 133-882. Brisbane renters are moving back in with their parents after Brisbane's house rental prices reached a record high. The latest Domain rent report has been released this morning. Results show asking rent has climbed $20 to a record median of $700 a week. Are you serious? Over the June quarter, median asking rents have risen 2.9%, about four times the pace of growth in the previous.

0: Good morning.
1: $50 extra a week in these areas. Are the pavements made out of gold? What's the go?
0: No, unfortunately not. The property is not full of gold tapware. Look, 10 years ago, $1,000 a week plus was considered executive rentals. Now that's very much considered average rental, which is quite terrifying when you look at salaries versus expenses.
1: So what is my average of $900 a week rent in those areas actually get me, though? I'm afraid it probably isn't much.
0: Probably a three-bed, one-bath, three-bed, two-bath house, if you're lucky.
1: And apartments? Townhouses?
0: Look, apartments are probably sitting around the $750, $800. Previously, they were circa $500 per week.
1: And the reason is there's just not enough supply, right?
0: Yeah, there's not enough supply. A lot of investors are looking for other ways to maximise returns. So things like short-term rentals are becoming very popular. And investors are leaving the market.
1: Okay. I mean, the availability of stock in Brisbane, what is it? 0.6%? Is that the lowest levels you've seen in a long time?
0: Yeah, so we primarily focus on Barton, Paddington, Redhill, Toowong, and that's held at 0.68 consistently throughout this year. It's very low and it's very tight.
1: Okay. One other thing I want to ask you, applications, on average, I think I saw something the other day where this couple have applied for like 44 rental properties in a row and have been knocked back. How many applications do you generally get for a house in this area?
0: Anywhere between 5 to 10 is consistent. At the price point of circa $700 to $900 per week, you shouldn't be surprised if you're getting upwards of 20. It's a very fine balance between pricing the property too high and also pricing it at a point where you're inundated and it's very hard for the landlord to choose.
1: Okay. So you're better off being a landlord, I'm assuming, at this stage than a renter.
0: I don't know if they've got it easier, but it's definitely a tough spot for renters and a lot of empathy for people that are doing absolutely everything they can to secure a rental, exceptional applications, but just finding it really tough to stand out.
1: Shannon, what impact is the federal budget having on this so far? Well, even the hype and the vibe around it, given these changes don't come until the 1st of July next year around CGT and negative gearing, is it having any sort of impact?
0: Look, on the sales buyers agents building and pest side, everyone's very quiet at the moment. I think investors are nervous, so the sales market has slowed temporarily. Investors are looking for other ways to capitalise on their income, so short-term rentals is becoming very popular. There's nervousness around selling, but there's also nervousness around being an investor.
1: All right, Shannon, appreciate you giving us some insight into those areas. Appreciate your time this morning.
0: Have a great day. Thanks.
1: You too. Shannon Laird, founder and head of property management, Havenly Property. Have you been trying to get rentals? Have you been continually knocked back? How hard is it? And how much are you going over your preferred budget? $900. That's the median price in those areas for a rental. And it's not going backwards. It's going up. We're talking about areas of Barton, Lutwyche, Balmoral, Highgate Hill, Toowong. But we're seeing rises all over Brisbane. Are you struggling to get into a rental? 133-882. I'd love to hear from you this morning here on 4BC. It is 6 to 10.
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5: As I said to you this morning at 2 to 10, I'm your shoulder to cry on today, Queensland supporters. If you want to get it off your chest, I don't care what you say, I'm not going to judge you. Okay, so this is a safe place. Daniel, who texted me last night at 10:05 p.m., I know, emailed me at 10:05 p.m. last night saying, up the Blues, is now texting saying everything's changed. I hate it. He says he's going back to Triple M. I'll cry myself down the highway to some cold chisel for a couple of days, I think. Oh. Why am I getting punished? What have I done wrong? I'm your shoulder. We'll take some more of your calls and texts around State of Origin last night. If that's what you want to do, we'll do that after 10 o'clock. Amy Drew's got all the latest news coming up for you in just a moment. After 10 o'clock, how the heck is Melbourne the most livable city in Australia? What is going on? And as Ben Davis said earlier, did they ask anyone in Melbourne? I don't think so. Yes, the number one woke city in Australia. It doesn't make it the best. Sydney, number two. I don't know where Brisbane is on the Australian list, but on the world list, we're 16. I'm going to fix that after the news at 10 o'clock here on 4BC Mornings. 133-882.
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8: It's 10 o'clock. Good morning. I'm Amy Drew. Police are searching for a truck allegedly involved in a hit and run on the Pacific Motorway. The collision occurred near the Beenleigh on-ramp just after 4 this morning when a truck rear-ended a car, causing that car to then crash into a second truck. The driver of the first truck is believed to have fled the scene. A man in the car suffered a head injury but is stable in hospital. The Shadow Communications Minister is refusing to apologise for making bogus 000 calls during yesterday's Telstra meltdown. She went ahead with the calls despite pleas from the telco not to test the system. Penalties of up to 3 years in prison or severe fines apply for those who make bogus calls to 000. But Senator Henderson says she did nothing wrong.
9: I make no apology for doing my job because yesterday morning we were hearing nothing about the outage, an outage that was causing chaos. The law is very clear. It relates to those who make hoax or vexatious emergency calls.